0: Founded CNN in 1980, pioneering the 24-hour network that changed TV news, has died, according to a news release from Turner Enterprises. Known for his brash, outspoken nature that earned him the nickname Captain Outrageous, the Atlanta businessman built a media company that created cable channels including TBS, TNT, Turner Classic Movies, and Cartoon Network. Turner owned the Atlanta Braves for 20 years and was also known for his philanthropy. In 2018, a month before his 80th birthday, he revealed a diagnosis of Lewy body dementia, a progressive brain disorder.
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3: Some good news in Mesa Grande. That earlier, SigAlert has cleared. We had a fatal collision and investigation at the 79 and the 76. Everything has been reopened. On the 15 south at the 163, we got a stall in the right lane. And on the 5 northbound, ride at Genesee. Looks like we've got a new accident block in the right lane there. Your 5 southbound, Sorrento Valley to downtown's 44 minutes. And if you're on the 163, southbound Kearney Mesa to downtown's 25. 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
1: Coco's updated San Diego weather, trending warmer toward the end of the weekend by Sunday, Monday in the upper 80s for inland San Diego. The next 2 days, tomorrow and Friday, low 70s at the coast, low 80s inland. Right now downtown, it's 70. I'm Jack Cronin. 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
4: I wonder if you've ever been on a cruise before. A lot of you probably have. And if you have been on a cruise, by the end of the week, you tend to get to know the people that provide you with service on the cruise. You know, the crew that comes in and housekeeps your cabin, and the waiters and waitresses and hostesses in the various places where you eat and the various places on the ship where you recreate. Fascinating story here locally, as some self-important progressives have gotten themselves all up in a tither, panties all in a bunch, because apparently Customs and Border Patrol is pretty serious about doing things around the area of Customs and Border Patrol. Leland Conway, News Radio 600 Cogo, live on the iHeartRadio app. Click that microphone, jump in the conversation. We went on a cruise in the Mediterranean last year we did Ireland. Took a bunch of you with us. It was awesome. We had a blast. We're going to D.C. together this fall. I think there's still room on that trip, so if you want to jump in there, it's travelwithleland.com. But, I mean, it's going to be a good trip for the 250th year of America. And then in the next year, well, I can't tell you where we're going next year. I'm not allowed to tell you yet. We're going to go somewhere cool. I'm not allowed to tell you yet, but I will. So anyway, the point is, we went on this cruise to the Mediterranean, and it was the first time my wife and I had been on a cruise in about 10 years. And we've done like 4 or 5 other cruises to like Alaska and such, which is fun. I love Alaska. That's my favorite place to cruise is Alaska. There's just something, it's different. Like, I have zero interest in like a Caribbean cruise. Zero interest. I've been to the Caribbean. Zero interest in cruising in the Caribbean. Would rather just go to the island I want to go to and hang out there. Something about the Caribbean says, slow the heck down, bro. You know, just get on the beach and chill. Not that we can't do that here in San Diego. But anyway, the point is, so as you know, Disney is going to do like twice as many of their cruises from here. And this sounds like this one, actually, the one that's in the crosshairs of this story here actually sounds like a really cool trip. If I remember correct, their itinerary was like, it was Santa Clara. I'm trying to remember. It was a lot of the Channel Islands and up and down the coast of California. Really cool stops. And anyway, it does its little thing, and it comes around, and then it comes back. So it started in San Diego. It goes back to San Diego, and then they get off. And so as people were disembarking from their cruise ship, their Disney cruise ship here in San Diego, they noticed that these police officers, which would have been Customs and Border Patrol, not necessarily ICE, but in the same, you know, department, and because that's a federal location. Wherever you have a port, it's controlled by the feds. It's not controlled by SDPD. It's not controlled by local police or sheriff or any local authorities. It's 100% feds. So anyway, they see these people see their waiters and waitresses and some other folks that had been helping them out on the cruise getting loaded into a van. They had their wrists zip tied, so the police were the Customs and Border Patrol were essentially detaining them, and they put them in that van and they drove off, and they were like, "Oh no, that's whoever was our that's Guillermo. He was our waiter. You know, he was the head waiter in the cafeteria. We got to know him because we saw him every day because we were stuffing our face in the buffet." And he's a nice guy. And so they were freaked out by this. Now, the NBC7 did a story on this. I'm going to play you some audio. But I smell a rat here. I smell a coordinated propaganda effort here. I really do. I don't know why these people were being picked up by DHS, but I will tell you there was a reason, right? We don't just pluck people off of cruise ships and stick them in the back of a van and drive off. I know a lot of you on the left really want to believe that's happening, you know, hashtag no kings or whatever, but it's not happening. There's a reason. If the feds are going to pick you up and zip tie you, you did something probably. Or at least you did something suspicious, and it's pretty suspicious, and so they're checking into you a little deeper. So anyway, we fast forward. I'm going to play you a little bit of this. The NBC 7, they did a story here locally on this. And people were very concerned about what they saw.
5: When she saw some of the ship's employees being detained by what looked like immigration agents.
6: So this happened nearly 2 weeks ago now at the B Street Cruise Terminal as the Disney Magic was docked downtown. Well, today that passenger joined migrant rights groups to demand transparency about what happened and why.
4: Okay, so the passenger sees some people they recognize from the ship getting led away in a van with zip ties. And they go, that's the guy. That's the guy that was the head waiter. He has two daughters. We know him. Do you, though? No, I'm asking. Okay, so to my point, I've taken probably 6 or 7 cruises in my lifetime. I don't know how many you've taken, if any at all. But you get to know the people that come, but I don't remember any of their names now. I mean, I got off the boat. I went on with my life. It's great they make a living doing that. And I've often thought, you know, that would be a really fun job if I didn't have any other commitments, even in my current age. Like if I didn't have any other commitments, if I wasn't married, I didn't own a home, I just wanted a fun job, see the world, I would 100% see if I could get a job on a cruise ship. That would be a blast. But you don't remember a week or so later. You don't remember their names. You don't remember they were doing a job. They're not saints, right? They're probably great people. I'm not saying they shouldn't be treated right. That's not my point. I'm just saying these are not like the holy saints that you'll be praying to for salvation the rest of your life. They're just human beings that are doing a job on the ship. And there were 10 of them, according to reports, that got picked up by the Border Patrol. And so you have to think to yourself, there's probably a reason for that. Maybe they did something. Maybe there's a warrant for them. Maybe somebody tells you they got two little babies and two daughters or whatever, and you're thinking, oh, this is such great. But you didn't know that they're not going to tell you, oh, so I've got two daughters, and I'm really excited to go home and see them. And also, I'm a mass murderer. So, would you like some more mashed potatoes there? That's not how that's going to roll. You know, there was more of this.
5: Ever been lucky enough to go on a cruise, you know that passengers really like to get to know some of the people who take care of them while they're at sea. So it was no wonder that Darmi Mehta was really pretty upset when she saw her favorite waiter being led away from the boat that was docked here in San Diego with his hands zip-tied behind his back.
4: Now, this, there's no editorializing in that story at all. Well, it was no wonder because they had a protest. This is why I smell a rat in this. This is why I smell a propaganda piece. Okay, you got the lady getting off the ship. She sees her favorite waiter being led off by DHS with zip ties. Somehow or another, some of the usual suspects, local agitators and organizers around the anti-ICE movement, show up a couple of weeks later at the same dock with said passenger and NBC News in tow, and we're all standing there having a rally all of a sudden for these people. We have no idea why they got carted off. I'm not saying you shouldn't care, and we'll get into that here in a minute, okay? I'm not saying you shouldn't care. I'm not even saying you shouldn't ask questions. But the first question I would ask is, what did he do? Am I too cynical? Is that my problem? Hit me up on the talkback. Go to the live feed for Kogo on the iHeartRadio app. Click that red microphone. Apparently, according to the activists, this is not a rare thing. This happens. So why are we calling attention to it now? Might it just be that we have somebody that has a DHS detainer on them? And since they can't get any cooperation from local authorities, the best place to catch them is at the port where the feds have full authority over who comes and who goes, right? And also, let's remember, this is a port of entry. That's what Border Patrol is for. They get to decide who comes in and who doesn't come in if you're not a citizen. We'll dig into that next. Plus, I've got some more audio clips because it gets even crazier. Hit us up on the talkback. 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
3: On the 5 northbound, right after Genesee Avenue, told you about this wreck. It's now blocking the two right lanes. If you're on the 5 southbound, Sorrento Valley to downtown, it's going to take you about 42 minutes. Also in Chula Vista on the 5 south at the 54, we got a crash involving a motorcycle in that center divider area. And on the 75 east, right at the 5, we've got a crash right before you get to the 5 freeway. 805 southbound, Sorrento Valley to Chula Vista is 48 minutes now. 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
5: You know that passengers really like to get to know some of the people who take care of them while they're at sea. 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
4: Okay, first of all, this story is dripping with the overbloated self-importance of narcissistic leftism. 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No, what I mean by that is, like, you're getting off a cruise boat. You see the police or whatever, you see the local authorities. In this case, it wasn't local authorities. It can't be local authorities. It's a port of entry. So it's the feds. So the feds are putting 10 people into a van and they have their hands zip tied. And one of them you recognize as your waiter, the guy who was the head waiter that waited on you all week on your cruise, on your 5-day cruise. And you say, I know him. He served me. I'm so virtuous for attending this press conference and caring about this. And I don't know about you, but I'm just done with this nonsense, right? Like, you're not here legally. I don't know why ICE arrested these guys. I don't know why. But I got to figure that if they went in, because, look, if this was like, let's get all the people on the boat that aren't Americans, then wouldn't they have taken a lot more than just 10? Wouldn't they have taken some of the passengers, too? Wouldn't they have taken, like, basically, if you've ever been on a cruise, 90% of the employees on the cruise? Of course they would. They had 10 specific people they took off that boat. And you're going to throw a press conference. You're going to throw a press conference because you don't know why. I mean, this is the ultimate Karen, like, I got to stick my nose in here and find out what's going on. Because, and by the way, they had a rally. And this is why I'm saying, I think the whole thing was kind of one of those, I think this was all a piece of propaganda. Because how did the passenger just happen to connect with the agitators that are anti-ICE, and then everybody just happened to connect with the local media, and then we have a press conference because some lady got off the boat and saw somebody that she had interacted with over the last week is being let off, and the question is, why did you take him? Well, I don't know. When I see the police take my neighbor away, I assume they did something bad. I assume there's a reason for
5: it. This video clip was shot by one of Darmi Mehta's family members as they pulled out of the cruise terminal
13: parking lot. In it, you see what looks like ICE agents loading workers into a white van.
14: Earlier, while I was waiting to clear customs, I observed another set of officers.
4: By the way, this is ironic. Earlier, while I was waiting to clear customs, meaning you also had to clear customs, apparently they didn't. Apparently they didn't clear it. Okay, you cleared it. They didn't clear it. There's a reason if you don't clear customs. There's a reason why you wouldn't clear it.
14: With other employees in restraints, walking them off the boat and in restraints.
13: It put a real damper on what had been a fun five-day cruise.
4: Why? You're not getting put in a van? I mean, I'm sorry, but That's it. I'm too cynical. That's the problem. I'm too cynical.
13: San Diego to Catalina to Ensenada and back home to San Diego aboard the Disney ship Magic.
14: We witnessed that, and it was really disheartening and unsettling for purposes of just, you know, a lot of questions came up. What happens to these employees?
4: Okay, so this is the thing this is where it turns into a propaganda piece, right? I get it. I'm not going to lie. If I was on this ship and I got off and I had fun, and I have fun with everybody I'm around, so I like everybody and I get along with just about everybody, and I would have gotten to know the waiter and the waitresses and all the people. I would have gotten to know them too, because why not? It's fun. Plus, you get better service when you take good care of them. They take care of you, right? Like, I would 100% have done that. And I would 100% if I'd have seen somebody that I'd been hanging around for a week and be like, oh, man, that's weird. But I'm not going to, like, go do a press conference and go demand to know where they went. I'm probably going to assume they got zip ties. That's federal government over there. Probably going to assume they probably did something. There's probably a detainer on them.
14: If they are to be released, where do they go?
4: None of your business, really, right? Like, you're not an illegal immigrant, so it's really none of your business where they go. If you become an illegal immigrant, you'll find out where they go, but you're not an illegal immigrant.
14: They go home.
13: Today, immigrant rights groups said at least 10 crew members were detained from the Disney Magic.
4: Again, 90% of the crew members on these ships are from some other country, okay? So there was clearly a problem with these 10 or so employees that were on the ship. And we shouldn't just assume that they're the God's gifted grace saints of the world just because we hung out with them and they gave us extra mashed potatoes at the buffet.
13: And 2 days later, the same thing happened to a handful of crew members on a Holland America ship.
4: Oh, no. It happened again? So maybe ICE is going around going, we're going to take 10% of the employees off of every boat. Like, I don't think that's happening.
15: This is not an isolated incident. In fact, it has become a growing pattern, not only here in San Diego, but throughout this country. And so as we see more abductions taking place.
4: Right there. Right there. That's what I'm talking about. That word, abduction. This is one of the things that kind of like drives me bonkers about this topic is like when somebody robs a bank and then they get arrested, we don't say they got abducted. We say they got arrested for robbing a bank. If somebody comes here illegally, which is a crime, they committed a crime, they came here illegally, and they get arrested, we say they got abducted. Like that, both are crimes. You could say, well, Leland, the one is not as serious. It doesn't matter. You still broke the law. And if you broke the law, you're supposed to get arrested. That's what's supposed to happen.
15: Due process being suspended, access to consular services being limited.
4: Okay.
15: Absolutely no information about the whereabouts of these workers.
13: He says it has to stop.
4: Okay. Here's the thing, dude. Contradiction. Hello. Hello. Absolutely no information about these people, he says, and they have no access to the consulate. How do you know? You just said you have no information about them. You don't know who they are. You don't know where they were taken. You don't know why they were taken. So how do you know that they weren't given a ride straight to the consulate? And they might already be back home. Maybe. I don't know. You don't know. We don't know. You can't have it both ways. You can't say, we don't know what happened to them. It's a mystery. They disappeared. They were abducted. They had no access to the embassy, no access to the consulate. We don't know what they had access to because they're gone in a van. and they were picked up. Probably because the federal government had a reason to suspect that they were doing something illegal.
15: And so as we see more abductions taking place, due process being suspended, access to consular services being limited, and absolutely no information about the whereabouts of these workers.
13: He says it has to stop and demanded ICE tell them where the crew members are being detained.
4: Why? You're not an employee of ICE. You're not an employee of the federal government. Why do you need to know? I mean, look, I'm not an advocate for just disappearing people, but we all know that's not what's happening. The federal government is picking these people up. They're processing them. They're probably sending them back home. There's a reason why they got picked up. And we got to be like, oh, this is the thing progressives do, is they like to be like, I'm so kind and I'm so generous because I see this person getting arrested and I don't know where they went. And like, oh, my God, the government needs to tell me where they went. Like, no, I get off the cruise ship. I see Roy over there getting arrested. I'm wondering what Roy did wrong. That's what I'm wondering. But again, maybe I'm cynical. Look, I got a little bit more audio from this, but let me ask this question when we continue. When we continue, should ICE give a statement on this, though? Right? 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
3: On the 5 northbound after Genesee, trying to get that wreck cleared from the two right lanes. Here 5 southbound Sorrento Valley to downtown's 37 minutes. On the 52 east, you're going to be on and off the brakes from the 805 over to Mass. If you're on that 15 southbound, still kind of slow between the 163 down to the 5. And your 805 south Sorrento Valley to Chula Vista is 55 minutes. I'm Jenny Harmon, Kogo's next real-time traffic update at 532.
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1: A possible agreement could be on the way. I'm Jack Cronin. The Kogo News Center. There are reports the U.S. and Iran are close to ending the conflict.
16: The president's really good talks with Iran over the past 24 hours could secure a peace agreement.
17: Iran cannot have a nuclear weapon, and they won't. And they've agreed to that, among other things.
16: Reports indicate an emerging deal would

0: detection controls, and pending lawsuits. Critics say it's an open door to keep the troubled project under wraps, even though it's being paid for with taxpayer dollars. Democrats voted to push the bill forward, and it's now headed to the state Senate. Jason Campidonia, KOGO News.
1: And Ted Turner's died at the age of 87. He founded CNN along with several other cable channels, including TBS.
2: Ted Turner purchased the Atlanta Braves in 1976, the same year he launched his superstation TBS, which in 1977 began to air Braves games nationwide on cable and satellite systems. They became known as America's Team, which under Turner's exclusive ownership went to four World Series and won the title in 1995.
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3: In Chula Vista on the 5 southbound right at the 54, got that crash in the center divider area. Overall, you're 5 southbound. From Sorrento Valley to downtown, it's going to take you 37 minutes. If you're on that 163 southbound, Kearny Mesa to downtown's 29 minutes. And your 805 south, still a slow ride between Miramar Road all the way down to the 94. 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I'm Jenny Harmon, KOGO's next real-time traffic update at 543.
1: KOGO's updated San Diego weather. Highs tomorrow and Friday in the low 70s at the water and the low 80s inland. That'll move to the upper 80s for inland San Diego for Sunday and Monday. Right now downtown, it's 70. I'm Jack Cronin. Next update, 6 o'clock. 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
4: Would be, oh my gosh, there's my waiter. Ooh, wonder what he did wrong. 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
5: 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What started this conversation at the top of the hour was story at NBC7 today. A Disney cruise that was returning back to San Diego. People getting off the cruise had been getting to know their waiters, getting to know the folks that were providing service to them all week, and as they're getting off the boat, they're going through customs themselves, and they see that the head waiter that they had been yucking it up with all week is being led away in zip ties into a white van with tinted windows by federal police. It must be ICE, and there were about 10 other members of the crew that were being taken away, and so they had a rally outside the dock where the ship was, and the news came down to cover this, and they said this is happening too much, and they called it an abduction. And I'm sitting here going, look, I get it. We all, if you've been on a cruise, maybe you haven't, but if you have, you get to know the people that provide you service. Why? Because they're super friendly. Why? Because they want extra tips. That's what they want. And by the way, the producer tonight, Tim Silverfang, is off, and so Finnerty drew the short straw to have to hang out with me.
6: I did.
5: In this club. But you said, you told me what your first thought would have been if you saw your waiter after the whole week getting let off in zip ties.
6: Yes, if I saw that, him in zip ties with authorities being taken away, I would say, "Hey, wait. I want my tip back."
7: He was probably either a murderer, a pedophile, or a drug trafficker. Period. And that's why they hauled him off. And besides, you think he's really going to be honest to try? Why wouldn't you make up a story about having kids or all some sad story to drum up extra tips if you work on a cruise ship? Just saying.
5: Yeah. That's the thing is, like, the people at the press conference, they were like, he told us he had two daughters. He was going to go home in a couple of weeks. Dude. You get the sob stories. You go out to dinner. The one of the biggest turnoffs to me, I was at dinner the other night, and I always make small talk with people. If people provide me with service, I try to treat them really well. I'm a pretty good tipper. If you give me good service, I'm going to tip you well, right? I've been known to tip as much as 50% because I understand, first of all, I've worked in food service, and I know what the service industry is like, and the vast majority of people you have to interact with are jerk faces, right? And so I try not to be that jerk face. I try to be kind, and I try to be nice, and I try to, like, chat them up and appreciate what they're doing for me and all that kind of stuff. But the

0: thing that turns me off the most. I'm at dinner the other night, and this waitress, and I just made small talk with her like I always do. And I'm like, how are you doing? You having a good day? How's your day going? And she launches into a sob story about how she doesn't have enough money for something. And I'm like, you know what? That's it. I'll tip you the standard, but I'm like, no, you don't need to. I'm not asking for your financial situation here, because I'm not going to be the one that writes the check to cover it, right? Like, if I feel for you because you've done well, I'll give you a little something extra. That's cool. I'm not going to listen to your sob story. They do that a lot, man. You make up the whole thing like, oh, I'm behind on my whatever. So, I got two kids. I got two little girls at home. Ah, I haven't seen them in 3 months. You know, they make up the story. Maybe there's other cynical people and we should have our own little cynical
1: club.
0: There's
1: just too much media exposure for everybody. They get on and they try and use too many words when one or two will do. They all have the same cadence to their voice.
0: Yep.
1: And they just sound foolish, trying to sound important.
0: Yep, I'm telling you, dude, this was propaganda. How do you have somebody happens to see their waiter getting carted off with zip ties, and 2 weeks later, the media's there, and the agitators against ICE are there, and they're holding this press conference saying that ICE was abducting members of the ship's crew. Come on, man. Nonsense.
2: You are not at all cynical, and I feel exactly the same way, so we'll go down together. But I just still cannot believe how stupid people are and where common sense went. And this is one of the reasons Trump got put into office, to get rid of illegal immigration. Did everybody have a stroke at the same time? Thank you for your honesty.
0: Did everybody have a stroke at the same time? My wife calls it COVID brain. Like, there's definitely something going on with people. No, I just think it's, I think we're in the age of propaganda. And I think you have to be very, very leery of stories like this sometimes, because it tugs at the heart, right? Like, I bet you this happens at just about every time a boat comes into port. Somebody probably gets carted off because it seems like a good place to hide is on a cruise ship. So I bet you it happens on a regular basis. But now, because Trump's in office, I bet you this happened as much under the Biden administration. No, it didn't happen as much under the Biden administration, but the Obama administration, and probably the Bush administration. This probably happens pretty routine, right? You get somebody on a ship, they come ashore. You're like, whoa, whoa, whoa, whoa, whoa, whoa, whoa! You can stay on the ship, but you can't come on. You can't come into port here, okay? We got a detainer on you, so we're going to take you because you're here. Or, hey, they're coming in on this ship, and we got a detainer on this guy, and we got 6-8 reasons why we have this detainer on it. I mean, that's where my mind doesn't automatically go to the feds abducted them and put them underneath in some top secret CIA black site under Otay Mesa. Like, I just don't think that's happening. I really don't think that's happening. And again, I would see this and I'd be like, but here's a question I do have, and I'm dead serious about this. Do you think, because NBC7 reached out to the Border Patrol, to ICE, the agitators claimed to have reached out to ICE, and ICE basically didn't give them a statement. They didn't respond. Would it behoove them in this situation, maybe, that because I think it's something that's routine, which is probably why they're like, why are these people asking about this? We do this all the time. But maybe just because right now there are agitators that are going around and they're making a big deal out of everything, because these agitators, their goal is to strike fear in the hearts of folks that are from other countries here in our community, right? Like, we have legal immigrants who are here, and they don't have anything to fear. But these guys want them to fear because they're trying to push an agenda, so they want them to fear. So stories like this, you would have legal immigrants. They're like, wait, they work on a cruise ship. They must be legit. Are they going to come to my house and arrest me? No, not if you're here legally. Nobody's coming to arrest you. You if you're an immigrant and you're not a citizen, you might be asked to show your proof that you're here legally. But other than that, you should be good. If you cooperate, You're a guest in this country. You're a guest in this country. This is our house. You're a guest in our house. And if you're not doing anything wrong and you came here legally, you are welcome to stay so long as you don't do anything bad or so long as you cooperate, because it's our rules. And if you want to be somebody that helps make the rules, become one of us, but do it legally. See, that's common sense. I kind of wish ICE would have put out a statement and been like, oh, yeah, we've been wanting this guy for 6 months. He's got a record. Because I kind of want somebody who's like, he was our waiter and he has two little girls. I'd like them to find out that that's probably not true. He probably gave you a sob story. These guys, man, they're professionals on these ships. They know. They know what tugs at your heart. They know how to get you. Oh, yeah, slip them an extra 20. Slip them an extra 50. Leave them 100 in an envelope when you leave. Give them a little tip. And I'm not saying there's anything wrong with that. If you got great service, you like the person, take them at their word. But if they're getting carted off by the feds, there's probably a damn good reason for it. All right, when we continue, well, I've got some more talkbacks on this. And I want to see if there's, seriously, my question, shouldn't ICE give a statement? Just say, hey, this is why we did this. We can't give you details on everybody. We can't tell you exactly why, but we had a detainer on them. This person has a criminal record. That's why we're picking them up. Next hour, Javier Becerra in the second version of the Democrat debate, this one on CNN. That's how big the California gubernatorial race is that CNN is covering it. Javier Becerra was trying to blame President Trump for why your life is so expensive right now. And he got owned by a member of his own party on the stage. Wild moment, as local economists are now suggesting that you use E85 fuel to save some money. I'll tell you why it's probably not the best idea. That's all coming up. Leland Conway, News Radio 600 KOGO, live on the iHeartRadio app.
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4: On the 805 southbound, before you get to the 8, we've got a new accident making its way to the shoulder. It's still a really slow ride, starting right around the 52. And overall, 805 south, Sorrento Valley, Chula Vista, still going to take you 51 minutes. In, looks like the Grossmont area, 8 eastbound, right at El Cajon, we got a stall trying to make its way over to the right shoulder. If you're on the 163 south, Kearny Mesa to downtown, still kind of slow, going to take you about 26 minutes. 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Use as directed. I'm Jenny Harmon. 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
0: 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Some folks are getting off the boat on a Disney cruise. There's going to be double the number of those leaving San Diego and coming back to San Diego now, which is a good thing. Good thing for the economy. But anyway, these folks had recognized that their head waiter, who'd been interacting with them all week, was being led away in zip ties by the feds. So he must have been abducted. Not everybody agrees with my sentiment on this. Some think that I am the one that is delusional.
24: No, not that one.
0: Hold on. I got it here. Hold on. Gotta find.
23: Apparently.
0: No, that's not it. I gotta find the right one here.
25: There was a kid.
0: No, that's not it. Hold on. I swear to God, I've got.
25: I think you're going.
0: Ah, yes. Here it is. Hold on. Gotta hear it all.
25: I'll repeat my claim. I think you're going hysterical.
0: Uh-oh.
25: You act like you know what these people are all about. And what's going on? You have no idea whatsoever. And you're fabricating things to jerk on people's emotional psychology. It's disgusting what you're doing.
0: Name the thing that I fabricated. I fabricated nothing. I offered my opinion, and it's actually these folks that don't know anything about what's going on, and that's my point. You don't know. This guy's getting let off by... zip ties by the federal police. I'm thinking that's probably he's done something wrong. I'm not thinking, oh my God, he's probably being kidnapped and buried under Otay Mesa. Like, I'm not thinking that. I'm not the one that's going hysterical. people that are calling press conferences over the Border Patrol doing their damn job. That's hysterical. That's hysterical. And I'm not making up anything or fabricating anything. I'm simply conjecturing and giving you my opinion. And my opinion is that this was a propaganda piece. It was all too convenient. It was all too convenient for people to, you know, for somebody who's coming off the boat and they notice their waiter being arrested to show up at a press conference and a rally that's been called 2 weeks later, and the media happens to be there, and the media editorializes in the story about how terrible this is. It's no wonder these people were mad, as opposed to, hey, maybe somebody being led away in zip ties by the federal government, maybe they actually need to be led away in zip ties.
25: I don't know if you recall, but there was a kid that was a stowaway on a boat that came up through Washington many years ago by the name of Lee Boy Malvo. He was a kid that was in the trunk helping out the guy, the DC sniper, many moons ago. So just to think about that one. You never know what you find on the boat.
0: Yeah, that was Lee Boy Malvo, who was an accomplice to the Beltway sniper. And I remember when that happened, I was living in Virginia at the time, and this was happening up in Washington, D.C. area, and it had people all up in a tizzy. They would set up their car and pop out of a trunk and then shoot people as they were driving by randomly on the highway. And that is true. That was somebody who got here stowaway, and it was from some other country. I don't remember where. It was a third world country somewhere. I don't remember exactly where he came from, but yeah, I mean that's a real thing. I'm not saying these people are guilty of that, and it's also why I asked the question. Wouldn't it be a good idea for ICE to just release a statement and say, yeah, we picked up, you know, 10 or 12 people off this boat. They all had detainers. They all had criminal histories. There's a reason why we've got them. They're being held over here, and they're going to be processed and sent back to their country of origin. Or they're going to be put on trial for whatever the arrest record or warrant that they have. And then just saying, hey, you know what? This happens on a regular basis. We do about 10 or 12 of these per ship that comes in, or every other ship or whatever. It happens all the time. It's routine. These are people with detainers. That would probably quell this and stop the agitators from doing what they're doing. Speaking of agitators, when we continue, Javier Becerra, one of the Democrat candidates for governor of California, got owned by a member of his own party. Former mayor of L.A., Villagrosa, who is going to be on this program in just a week or so. And we're going to talk to him about his campaign for governor. I've got the audio. It's wild, talking about the price of gas. And here's a little, I guess, piece of advice from local economists on how you can save money on that. All coming up next hour. Leland Conway, News Radio 600 KOGO, live on the iHeartRadio app.
1: On the 805 South at the 8, we got a new accident scooting over the right shoulder. It's still going to be a slow ride from the 52, and overall, from Sorrento Valley to Chula Vista, it's 45 minutes. And on the 163 southbound after Genesee Avenue, new accident making its way to the shoulder there. Your 163 South, Kearney Mesa to downtown, is 19 minutes. I'm Jenny Harmon, KOGO's next real-time traffic update at 603.
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27: No injuries after a stolen car chase and a police shooting. I'm Jack Cronin. The Coco News Center. The start about 11 o'clock this morning with San Diego police chasing a woman from outside of Fairbanks Ranch in Carmel Valley for an hour into Poway. She was in a suspected stolen Lexus. The NBC7 saying police saw the car, tried to use a spike strip to stop her, but she drove at two officers, one firing around into the windshield but missing the suspect. She was eventually taken into custody along Highland Ranch Road in Poway today, facing car theft and assault with a deadly weapon charges. The U.S. and Iran reported closing in on a more memorandum of understanding to possibly end the conflict.
28: We're doing very well in Iran. It's going very smoothly, and we'll see what happens. They want to make a deal. They want to negotiate.
27: More from Jared Halpern.
29: If Iran does not agree to give what has been agreed to, President Trump says, the bombing starts at a much higher level and intensity than it was before. The president issuing that threat on social media amid reports Iran and the U.S. are nearing an agreement to end the war. President Trump also announced a pause to Project Freedom, the U.S. military's operation to guide commercial ships through the Strait of Hormuz. At the same time, the president told the New York Post it's too soon to prepare for a new round of talks in Pakistan. Islamabad hosted an initial negotiation between the U.S. and Iran last month.
27: It's Jared Halpern with the update there. The market's responding with records. The S&P and the NASDAQ both setting new records here today. The Dow is up 600 points, touching 50,000 during the trading session, closing at 49,900. Local arts groups trying to make their claim to the mayor's proposed budget, saying they would cut programs.
30: Dozens spoke at a budget review committee at City Hall. Mayor Gloria wants to slash nearly $12 million from arts and culture. Old Globe Theater Artistic Director Barry Edelstein says these proposed cuts could be devastating.
31: The city is cutting that funding by 86% when they're only asking every other department to be cut by 7%. It's not fair, it's baffling, and it's got to be reversed.
30: Next week, the mayor is expected to release his revised budget. The city budget is expected to be approved June 9th. I'm Phil Farrar.
27: And all three of the casinos in the city of Prim at the California-Nevada border on the way to Vegas are now closing.
32: The final of three resort casinos in Prim, Nevada is closing its doors for good on July 4th. The closure of Prim Valley Casino Resorts follows the closure of Buffalo Bill's Resort and Casino and Whiskey Pete's Hotel and Casino, both off the 15 freeway. Whiskey Pete's closed in December of 2024. Buffalo Bill's followed in July of 2025, but is still hosting some events at its arena. Prim Valley Casino Resorts employees have been Biden sent letters asking them to vacate their housing by July 6th. I'm Daniel Martindale.
6: And a reminder coming up here tonight, San Diego Mayor Todd Gloria on with Mark Larson, 7 o'clock here this evening, an hour from now on COGO Real-Time Traffic. 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
1: On the 805 South at the 8, we've got a two-car crash scooting over the right shoulder. Then it looks like right past that at Adams, we've got a new incident. Looks like we've got a stall. It's going to be blocking the left lane. Your 805 South pretty heavy still from the 52. Overall, Sorrento Valley to Chula Vista, that's going to take you about 41 minutes. On the 163 South at Genesee, trying to get that crash cleared to the right shoulder. 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
6: COGO's updated San Diego weather. Crews have stopped at 30-acre brush fire at Camp Pendleton, so they're on scene for mop-up now, but closing things down as they've stopped forward progress. Highs for tomorrow and Friday in the low 70s at the water, low 80s inland, and into the upper 80s inland by Sunday and Monday. Downtown San Diego right now at 68. I'm Jack Cronin, Mix Updates, 6:30. 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
0: 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Gas prices topping in some areas of the state, $8 a gallon. Ouch! I know we've talked a lot about this lately, and it sucks, right? But, I mean, what are you going to do? You're going to walk? I mean, the powerful leaders in California in the Tecaslature up in Tecramento, because it's all they do is take our money and our freedom, they would like for you to ride a scooter and live in a 15-minute city. But that's not realistic for the vast majority of us, nor do we want that, nor do we live in a country where we should have to settle for that. But the gas prices are high, and part of it is the Iran war, right? We have to be honest about this, that this action that is taking place in Iran and dragging on is driving up those prices. But it's acutely higher here. And I know this because I travel a lot for business. I just got back from the Kentucky Derby. Had a blast. You know who I met? Affinity. You'll love this. This is a side note, but we're going to do it anyway. Do you know who I met at the Kentucky Derby? So I watched the race from the winner's circle down on the track, okay? And we're standing down there, and then we went around, and there's the place. So there's the winner's circle, and right next to it is the tunnel where all the horses come out to go out onto the track, right? So we went over. There's a little ramp there. And that goes up to Millionaire's Row, and where all the rich people sit. And we went up on that ramp and then just sat on the wall so we could watch those horses come by, and we're right next to them. And then to the right of us was the winner's circle that we were in. And lo and behold, Joe Scarborough and Mika Brzezinski from MSNBC's Morning Joe walked out into the winner's circle before the race. And I'm standing right there. I'm going to tell you this quick story, and then we'll get back to the gas prices. And like, there's no reason why I'm bringing this up, but anyway, I'll explain why I'm telling you this. So I go, hey Joe, I said, or at first I said, hey Mika, and she, because Joe was talking to this other guy, and she turns around, I said, let's take a selfie. So we take a selfie. I'll post it like in the next commercial break just to prove this happened. So we take a selfie, and then Joe finishes talking to the other guy, and I say, hey Joe, come over here, man. And so we start talking. And I tell him I'm a talk show host. I'm on COGO in San Diego. I said, I don't agree with anything you say, brother. And he laughed. And I said, but I do appreciate that you're in the arena, right? And we had a really good conversation. I'm going to tell you right now, I still vehemently disagree with him. I think some of the stuff he says, you want to talk about hysterical, is hysterical. I think the guy is completely wrong. I think he knows he's wrong, but he's a human being, right? And I'm going to tell you, he was incredibly gracious. And I didn't know this, but we were talking. I said, what brings you to the Derby? Like, why do you want to come here? I know a lot of celebrities want to come here, but I was like, what brings you to the Derby? He said, oh, my parents are from Lexington. I'm like, what? So his parents are from my hometown. So anyway, we talk, and it was cool. But anyway, I was at the Derby, which means I was in another part of the country, and I had to buy gas. And it was $4.15 a gallon for regular gas. $4.15. And that everybody was complaining about because that's high. But when you compare that to what we have here in California, it is freaking nuts, right? And part of that, yes, does lie at the feet of President Trump's action in Iran. Now, I will tell you that I believe this action needs to be happening. I really do. I feel like that what's happening is making the world a safer place. It's putting America in a much better strategic position. I think this is painful. I don't like it. I don't want it to continue to stretch on, but this is not a forever war. This is not the same as what we did in Afghanistan or Iraq. This is about positioning us and putting China and Russia in their place, positioning us at the front of the stage, bringing about world peace, and removing a nuclear threat. And in the end, the oil is going to flow more freely because when the regime changes in Iran, they're going to actually want to sell their oil at good market prices, and we're not going to get in the way of that. So in the end, this is going to be better, but it hurts right now. And there's some things that we could do on the local level to make it not hurt as bad as it does in California, because it hurts much worse here than it hurts in other parts of the country. Now, why am I telling you all of this? So there was another debate for the gubernatorial race, and this one was aired by CNN. And there's two moments, because they were talking about the cost of living in California. They were talking about gas prices. All of this is on the forefront of your mind. It's on the forefront of our minds. It's affecting everything we're buying. It's not just gas. It's groceries. It's burritos. It's tacos. It's everything, right? And it's affecting everybody. So this is topic A. This is, in the business, we call it topic A. This is the thing that everybody is feeling right now. And so it comes up. And so Javier Becerra, showing what a vapid, soulless suit he is, begins to just kind of parrot these left-wing talking points that somehow the cost of living in California is all President Trump's fault. At which point, former mayor of Los Angeles, Antonio Villagrosa, who is going to be on the program next week with us, stopped him and said, brother, listen to this.
11: So Mr. Mahan chose to divert from answering the question about affordability to launch attacks. What I would simply say to him is, let's focus on who's raising the cost of living in California the most. And that's Donald Trump. The price of gas has gone up $1 to $2 because of Donald Trump and his war in Iran. The price of goods, groceries, have gone up in California because of Donald Trump's illegal tariffs.
12: All they can say is not true. That's just not true.
13: We had the highest gas prices on average over $2 than the rest of the nation for a very long time.
0: That's Villagrosa. In other words, he's saying, brother, it's just not true what you're saying. It's just not true that the whole reason for increased cost of living in California is President Trump. And I got to go hats off to him for that, right? For saying that and putting a member of his own party in their place. And that was a powerful moment because Villaraigosa was like, hey, listen, brother, look, yeah, it's gone up and it's gone up, but it's gone up commensurate with the rest of the country. The systemic problem that we have has been here since far before that. And that's when Steve Hilton, the guy who's leading the race right now and a Republican, because there's hope for California, jumped in, seized the moment. And like a horse at the Kentucky Derby, came around on the outside and down the back stretch and surged to the front with this crazy, with this amazing comment.
14: Mr. Hilton, go ahead.
15: It's not Donald Trump who's given us gas prices $2 higher than the rest of the country. It's Democrat policies, which Antonio and all the Democrats here support. It's not Donald Trump that's given us the highest housing costs in the country. It's Democrat policies that all these Democrats support. Donald Trump is the president in all the other states of America where the cost of living is way lower than in California. Obviously, it is way past time for change in California, and endlessly going on about Donald Trump doesn't serve the needs of the struggling families and small businesses.
14: And you said whether
0: I like Steve. He's really smart. It doesn't take a rocket scientist, I don't believe, to figure all that nonsense out, right? But, I mean, it's a great point by Steve Hilton. He's saying, look, the president is the president of all the other states, and the cost of living is not that high. Dude, where was I the other day? Again, business trip. I was in Missouri. And I was driving around Springfield. I was in Springfield. And I was driving around Springfield, and I passed a neighborhood. Finnerty, your mouth's going to hit the floor when I tell you this. New construction houses. Are you ready for this? From $220,000. That was the price. Now, who wants to live in Springfield, Missouri? I don't, right? I mean, compare Springfield, Missouri to San Diego, California. Like, oh, no, I'm going to the beach. But you understand my point. The cost of living in Springfield, Missouri is higher than Springfieldians. I don't know if that's what they call themselves, but it's higher than Springfieldians are used to, but it's nowhere near the suffocating prices that we're dealing with. And I was watching on Instagram the other day, there's a couple of like San Diego Instas that I follow, and you know, they have great photography and they take pictures around the area, and I love it. It's beautiful. I'm a dork and a geek for pictures and videos that have like beautiful stuff in it, right? Like I love nature. I love the beauty, especially around here and all up and down the California coast and all the western states. I freaking love the western states. I never want to live anywhere else than the western half of the United States. It just doesn't make sense anywhere else to me. This is where it's at. But I was watching this video and was talking about, I think it said, you don't move to San Diego for a bigger house. You move to San Diego for a bigger life. And I was like, oh, that's awesome. I love that, right? And that's true, right? We understand that, you know, a two-bedroom mid-century bungalow, you know, is going to go for $1.5 million, maybe $3 million if it's on the coast, and it's like 800 square feet, right? But it's not the house. It's the fact that you step out and you go to the beach. It's that you're a 20-minute drive, even if you live inland, that you know, from the beach, and you can go and enjoy these things, and it's a bigger life. And what I don't like is seeing people that are having to choose to give that up to go live in some place boring like Springfield, Missouri. No offense if you're from Springfield, Missouri. Nice people there. I swear to God, they were very nice. Very nice people. But I don't want to live there, right? And don't get me wrong, I love flyover country because I am from flyover country and I'm proud to be from flyover country. I'm always going to be proud to be a Kentuckian. That's where I'm from. That's my home. And I'll always go back and visit. But what I'm saying is, you know, people go to these places like Montana and Wyoming and Arizona and California and Washington State because they're beautiful. And I hate seeing people get run out of there and having those dreams broken because we have stupid politicians who repeat the same stupid mantra that drive the cost of living up because the policies are so bad. And now we have local economists telling you to ruin your car's engine by driving on E85 ethanol. And I have some strong opinions about that, but I'll dig into this, and I have a better solution. If you don't like the price of gas right now, I have a better solution than an electric car and a better solution than E85. We'll get into that in just a minute. 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How much do you blame Todd Gloria? How much fault does he carry for the cost of living in San Diego? 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
1: On the 54 eastbound, right at Rio, heads up, somebody's trying to change a tire. They're pretty close to that right lane. On your 805 south, right at the 8, trying to get a crash cleared over the shoulder. And then they're going to do a break because right past it at Adams, they're trying to clear a stall from the left lane. Your 805 south, Sorrento Valley to Chula Vista is 34 minutes. If you're on the 5 southbound, looks like it's moving pretty smoothly. The only thing I see is a little slowing right around Balboa Avenue. 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
15: It's not Donald Trump who's given us gas prices $2 higher than the rest of the country. It's Democrat policies, which Antonia and all the Democrats here support. It's not Donald Trump that's given us the highest housing costs in the country. It's Democrat policies that all these Democrats support. Donald Trump is the president in all the other states of America where the cost of living is way lower than in California. Obviously, it is way past time for change in California, and endlessly going on about Donald Trump doesn't serve the needs of the struggling families and small businesses.
0: Can you say whether it does? So this, I mean, are you tired of it, like hearing about that from people like Katie Porter and and Javier Becerra and others that are just, it's just like a broken record. It's Donald Trump's fault. It's Donald Trump. I'm going to fight Donald Trump. No kings. Hashtag no kings. And it's like, dude, I checked my portfolio right before the show tonight. And I am up 8% for the month. I ain't sad. And you're being told by the media that the job market sucks. And that's not true, actually. It kind of sucks in California. In the rest of the country, it doesn't. And I'm not saying the gas prices aren't affecting things. Of course they are. And it doesn't feel good. I don't like it. It's not nice. I got other things I want to buy. Like, I want to buy more guns and ammo and fun stuff. I want to buy fun stuff. I don't want to just buy gas every day, but it is what it is. And we're going to get through this. But what's happening in California is much worse. Meanwhile, it's so bad. Local economists are saying you should buy a flex fuel vehicle that can run on E85, the ethanol fuel. So the average price of gas is $6.13, but above $7 is not uncommon, and even breaching $8 in some parts of the state. And it's gotten worse. I don't know if you saw this or not, but we just got our last shipment of fuel that was coming in. And I'm not sure what's going to happen now, because we're going to have to import this from other states. And I found out today, I didn't realize that it was this bad. I knew it was bad, but I didn't realize that California has 50% fewer gas stations than other states, because nobody wants to sell gas here because they make it so hard. So that's another part of the problem. We're running the refineries out of the state. We've shut down the drilling in the state. We're running the people who actually sell the stuff out of the state. But check this out. So this is what the local economists are saying, according to Fox 5. For a long time, people have laughed at E85 and say it's not worth it because its efficiency is lower. And, you know, the typical economic environment, that would be true. But things are all topsy-turvy now, said one local economist, Dr. Inamark. And while the rest of the country is struggling with gas prices nearly doubling in California, we're seeing those prices far higher. Quote, California has gas is about $2 more than the rest of the country, and it's about 50 cents in environmental compliance and 40 cents in taxes. But there's a couple more dollars in there that are built into that environmental thing that's just not officially part of the tax. And that's the reason why it's so much higher here. And it has to do with the reason why we don't have supply, et cetera. Anyway, they went on to say in this article, if you have a Ford F-150, a GMC or a Chevrolet or a Jeep Cherokee, there's a chance your car or truck is a flex fuel vehicle. And that right now it's $2.89 a gallon. So when you factor in the efficiency changes, because you're going to lose about 30% of your gas mileage, but the amount that it is cheaper right now than regular gas is well more than 30%. It's actually more than 50%. So you're going to save, according to this, about 40%, but you have to buy a new car. And I didn't want to buy a new car. I like the one I have. So, okay. So I've got a solution to this. I'll share it with you next. And I do not for the life of me I do understand why our friends on the left trying to save the planet are not pushing this idea. Because what I have, the idea I have, would save you money and save the planet if they're telling us the truth. But we'll get to that next. And another useless bike lane in San Diego. That's all coming up as well. 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
27: U.S. and Iran could be close to an agreement. I'm Jack Cronin. In the KOGO News Center, the two sides reportedly closing in on a possible end of the conflict.
2: They want to make a deal. We've had very good talks over the last 24 hours, and it's very possible that we'll make a deal.
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3: President Trump's threat to bomb Iran at a much higher level and intensity than before comes amid reports the U.S. and Iran are nearing an agreement to end the war. In a social media post, the president said if Iran agrees to give what has been agreed to, Operation Epic Fury will be at an end, and the blockade will allow the Strait of Hormuz to be open to all, including Iran.
27: Markets in response up today. New records for the NASDAQ and S&P. The Dow briefly trading above 50,000, closed at 49,900, up more than 600 points. Here in La Mesa, police are looking for a man who attacked a homeless woman last week. An attack happening in the early morning hours of Thursday, April 30th, along Parkway Drive in La Mesa. They don't know the relationship between the suspect and the victim, but the 38-year-old homeless woman was found unconscious with a severe head injury. And they're looking for an Hispanic man who was seen on video wearing white shoes with a blue sweatshirt and blue pants. Up along the Central Coast, investigators in San Luis Obispo County are searching the home of the suspect's mother in connection with the 1996 disappearance of Kristen Smart.
32: The home in Arroyo Grande belongs to Susan Flores, the mother of Paul Flores. 3 years ago, he was sentenced to 25 years to life in prison for Smart's murder, despite her remains never being found. A search warrant was served shortly after 7 o'clock Wednesday morning. Investigators also have access to a neighboring home. That's where scientists using soil vapor sampling in 2023 detected the presence of volatile organic compounds that could be associated with decomposing human remains. I'm Daniel Martindale.
27: And Ted Turner has passed away at the age of 87.
4: Turner Enterprises says the founder of CNN and TBS passed away Wednesday. Turner is known for transforming the cable industry by starting CNN in 1980. He also owned the Atlanta Braves when the team won the World Series in 1995 and gave $1 billion to create the United Nations Foundation. In recent years, he dealt with health issues, including a progressive brain disorder and pneumonia. President Trump praised Turner on Truth Social, calling him one of the greats of all time. And on X, Governor Brian Kemp posted, "Ted Turner led a life as big as the American dream he lived." I'm Scott Kimbler.
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1: In San Marcos on the Saudi at westbound at Las Poses Road, we've got a stall. It's partially blocking that on ramp. On the 163 southbound, right at Genesee, got that crash cleared to the right shoulder. Your 163 southbound, Kearny Mesa to downtown to 18 minutes. And on the 805 southbound, we had an earlier incident at the 8 that got that cleared. Your 805 south, Sorrento Valley to Chula Vista is now 29 minutes. 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

0: So Mr. Mahan chose to divert from answering the question about affordability to launch attacks. What I would simply say to him is, let's focus on who's raising the cost of living in California the most. And that's Donald Trump. The price of gas has gone up $1 to $2 because of Donald Trump and his war in Iran. The price of goods, groceries, have gone up in California because of Donald Trump's illegal tariffs.
1: We've had the
2: highest gas prices on average over $2 than the rest of the nation for a very long time.
3: It's got to hurt, Javier Becerra, when one of your own party calls you out for that nonsense. Villaraigosa, former mayor of L.A., running for governor as well, he'll be on the program next week, and he was calling out Javier Becerra for blaming Trump for the gas prices. Although I do say that it's a little bit his fault with the Iran war, but there's so much more to it. And the punishment that that's putting on Californians should drive these guys to be debating really common sense ways to solve this problem instead of just throwing bromides out and blaming other people for the problems they help create. Hold on a second. I pushed the wrong button there. Yeah. So, I mean, it's insane. So here's the deal. The local economists now are saying that you should buy a flex fuel vehicle. That is the kind that does the E85 ethanol, basically. And here's the deal. I'm kind of a car geek. I'm not by any means a mechanic, and I'm not by any means an expert on that, but I am a car geek. I love cars. I love vehicles. I love automobiles. I love sporty ones. I love big, strong ones. I love off-road ones. I love them all, and I've got a garage full of them, and they're awesome. But I've never trusted E85 because of the way it's made. It's very acidic, corrosive, and what they call hygroscopic. So what it does is when it gets in your fuel injectors, it'll corrode those fuel injectors. And so if you try to run E85 in a vehicle not built for it, you might get better. Well, the car will go faster. The car will roll. The car will move. Right? It's much more explosive, but you will have about 30% less gas mileage and you'll corrode your engine. It's a bad idea. Now, they've made these flex fuel cars, and that allows them, they have computers that will adjust the mixture so it's just right, unless your computer goes wrong, and they have materials that they've built the fuel injectors out of that resist the corrosion, which leads me to a couple of questions, not to become a car geek show here, but if they know how to make a fuel injector line that resists corrosion, why not make it for all of them, even those that don't use E85, right? Like, it seems like that would be common sense, but they need to make the money on the repairs. Anywho, here's the problem. Even if you make it out of a material that resists corrosion, that's all it does. It resists corrosion. That doesn't mean it will never, ever, ever corrode. So, you know, one of the things that Trump has done that I'm super excited about, all but one of my vehicles have that stupid eco feature where when you get in, you pull up to a red light and you are idling, it'll turn the car off. Okay? Now, one of the vehicles I have is a Land Rover, and it has a very, very complicated air suspension system. And what I noticed was whenever I pull up to a red light and it turns off, when you turn the vehicle off, the suspension automatically drops down to what they call access height. And that is so you can get in and out of the vehicle easier. When you're on the highway, it rises up as you're driving to what they call standard height. And then if you want to go off-road, it has off-road height, right? So it can go these three different heights. You get three different levels of ground clearance. And the problem is, one of the top things to go wrong in a finicky Land Rover is, of course, the air suspension that does all that stuff automatically by computer. And what I noticed was, and they're very expensive to repair, right? What I noticed was every time I would get to a red light, it would turn off and my Rover would drop down to like access level. And then I would start it up and it would go off again. And I'm like, that cannot be good for the air suspension, like just over and over and over again. Well, Trump has gotten rid of that regulation and now cars don't have to have it anymore, which is amazing. And I always turn it off anyway, but I got to always remember to do that. And it's just annoying. These stupid regulations that progressives, led by California take-a-slaters, have put on cars that have made them less dependable. And so what I'm saying is the E85 thing, if you want to do that,

0: you want to drive a flex fuel, that's cool, but I got a better idea. And this is the thing that tells me that the whole global warming thing is nonsense and a complete hoax. Because our friends on the left never, ever, ever, ever bought into this. And that is the most wonderful technology that blends both our the efficiency that you get from an energy creation standpoint from fossil fuel with the cleanness of an electric car, and that is hybrid. Hybrid technology. They've got it to a point now where it runs almost flawless. I've got a buddy that's got an F-150 Ford pickup truck, and it's a hybrid. It's not the electric lightning one. It's a hybrid. Dude can put a trailer on this thing, okay? Haul a camper trailer. He's got a camper trailer. He'll put a camper trailer on this Ford F-150 hybrid and still get 600 miles on a tank of gas. Are you freaking kidding me? Like, that's crazy. Why doesn't everybody buy these? And so that's like the thing that freaks me out about this is like, well, it doesn't freak me out, but I'm just saying the reason why, because that's, and it's clean. It's clean, right? Because when you're out on the highway, instead of spewing out the carbon, you're getting an assist. It's not a full-on electric. Like, if you had to drive it on full electric, you'd only go 20 miles. But what's happening is it's charging itself, and then it's assisting the gas motor. So the gas motor is not having to put a bunch of effort in to keeping the vehicle rolling, which means it's not burning very much fuel at all. So once you get it off the line, once you get it rolling down the highway, the thing is moving at a good clip, and the electric engine is keeping it rolling so that there isn't that much gas. So what ends up happening is you have a near perfect, pure, almost zero emissions vehicle that is getting you from point A to point B more efficiently than either gas or electric. And wouldn't you know it, they never bought into that. They never pushed that. They went straight, California went straight to banning gas cars and forcing you into an electric vehicle when we didn't have an electric grid that was set up to actually handle the load. You have 40 million people in the state. There's 40 million cars in the state. And you're going to run them all on electricity when we can't power the grid right now without it? Without electric vehicles? With only 25% electric vehicles, right? It's not going to happen. And the fact that they never basically said, you know what we're going to do? We're going to push these hybrids. That tells me they weren't serious. Because if you came to me, if I'm president, okay, if I'm president of the United States, President Leland Conway, President Gavin Newsom's hair, you come to my advisor, my chief scientific advisor, Kevin Finnerty, okay? Kevin Finnerty walks into the Oval Office one day, and I'm in there eating some Cheetos, drinking a Diet Coke. And Finnerty comes up to me and says, Mr. President, we have a problem.
1: I would never say that.
0: You would never say Mr. President?
1: I would never call you Mr. President. There's no way.
0: Even if I was President of the United States?
1: No way.
0: Even if I made you my top advisor to the president, you still wouldn't call me Mr. President?
1: Well, then we'll talk.
0: Anyway, Finnerty comes into the Oval Office, and yes, he says, Mr. President, we have a four-alarm problem. All of these cars we have in America, they are spewing out carbon, and it's going to heat up the planet, and then we're all going to die. And if that was, like, this was, Finnerty is my guy, okay? Finnerty is my guy. If he tells me this, and I'm like, oh, okay, well, what are we going to do? My first thought would be, okay, well, in order to make sure we don't become poor and destitute, because China and Russia won't do what we're going to do if we just cut off the fuel, and then everybody goes poor and destitute, and then we all live in caves, and then there's no more America. Like, I don't want to do that. That doesn't make any sense. I'd be like, hey, you know what? Let's push hybrid cars and nuclear energy. Because nuclear energy is 100% clean, emissions-free, and hybrid cars are almost zero emissions. If we got our electricity from nuclear and we got our vehicles go round and bound and we did it through hybrid technology, then we would have almost zero emissions in the United States. And we would clean up the environment and we would save the planet. And we can lead all the other countries to do this. And we would do that. That would be a transition that would not cost Americans their prosperity. It would actually be more efficient for them. Because if I said to you, hey, man, look, we're going to kind of phase these gas cars out because they're too dirty. They're hurting the planet. But we got these hybrid cars. Guess what? They actually perform better and they're cheaper. Okay. Same vehicle, same quality, better performance. Okay. And cheaper to operate. What Americans going to be like? Well, no. None of us are. We're like, oh, wait, I can have the same F-150 with the same power and pull my camper trailer for 600 miles instead of 100, I'm in. Let's roll. Okay? It's the same thing. It's the same combustible engine, but it's got a hybrid assist. Nobody thinks that's stupid. And that's how we would transition. We'd be like, all right, it's going to take us about 30 years to get nuclear back up and running, and it's going to take us about 10 years to transition over to the hybrid cars so that nobody has to go out and buy something right now. They can wait, phase them in. We'll phase them in. We'll do the tax incentives and all that kind of stuff. And then we will, in 30 years, we'll have a completely clean environment. That would be the way, because they told us 20 years ago we're all dead in 20 years, and we're not dead. So I believe the whole thing's a hoax. But I'm just saying, one of the proofs that I have that it's a hoax is that they didn't do this. They had a way to transform the economy into something that was much cleaner without costing us a ton of money. But instead, we went the California route. And the California route was, let's pretend like we're building better electric infrastructure, charge people three times as much for energy, not actually build the infrastructure, still have massive fires, still have big brownouts and rolling blackouts, and then we'll still tell them they have to drive an electric vehicle, which we don't have the power to power. Which means we're all going to be living in a cave within 100 years. That makes zero sense if you're really trying to save the planet. The hybrid approach makes more sense. But we're not talking about that. And had we done that, this $8 a gallon wouldn't freaking matter. It really wouldn't. If everybody was driving a hybrid, it wouldn't matter that gas was $8 a gallon. Because you'd be like, well, I only need like five. I can get all the way from here to freaking San Francisco. I'm good. Right? So, not here to tell you what to do, but buy a hybrid, which is funny because I have a garage full of cars and I don't have a single hybrid, but I am going to buy one. Actually, my wife and I are looking at, we're looking at one right now that is a hybrid. It's four-wheel drive. It's beautiful. It's luxury. We're thinking real hard about it, and it's a hybrid. And I'm like, and it's a Lexus. So it's like, Toyota-based. Toyota figured out the hybrid technology. You notice Toyota never got into the whole EV thing? They did a few EVs, but really they got into the hybrid thing. And Toyota, man, when the Japanese get on something, dude, they figure it out. And they figured that technology out, and that stuff is great. So anyway, that's what we're looking at. But yeah, that's the way to go. And then $8 a gallon sucks, but it doesn't suck as bad as it does right now for the rest of us. And electric cars are not the answer. Hey, the mayor is coming on with Mark Larson here in just about 14 minutes. So it's going to be your chance to actually ask the mayor a question. And I'm sure he's gotten an earful this week as they debate budget cuts that he's proposed. Also coming up next, apparently Trump is serious about dropping some news pretty soon about space aliens. And I'm totally here for it. Next, Leland Conway, News Radio 600 GoGo, live on the iHeartRadio app.
2: On the 805 North, right at the 163, we've got a new accident. They're trying to get everything into that center divider area. Your 805 South, Sorrento Valley to Chula Vista is going to take about 23 minutes. Also on the 8 eastbound, right at the 15, somebody dropped a sofa. It's going to be in the middle lanes. And if you're on the 5 southbound Sorrento Valley to downtown, it's going to take you 16 minutes. 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
10: Just before midnight on Saturday, February 19th, 2005, Danielle Imbeau and her friend Richard Patron left a crowded Philadelphia bar. 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
0: 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I'm sure it'll be a lively, raucous program. And going from one controversy over the parking issue to another over the proposed budget cuts, some of which I like, some of which I think are ludicrous. 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This came out today. Apparently, FBI Director Kash Patel has confirmed the Trump administration is set to release the UFO files very soon. Patel said they've confirmed the files have been delivered for release. Is this going to be another one of those Pam Bondi style? Here's a binder full of, there's nothing in there. Thought it was the Epstein files. Thought it was the UFO files. Thought it was the JFK files. And it was none of the above. The memes were phenomenal. Cat Turd on Twitter X said he retweeted FBI Director Kash Patel confirms UFO files have been delivered for release. Cat Turd said, I'm hearing some of them are from Uranus. But thump. So anyway, the memes were great, including one that mocks the Epstein files Bondi thing. We'll see. I have a feeling this is a distraction from other things, and now would be a good time to release it. So that's probably what's going on. So anyway, remember, coming up tonight again, Mark Larson is in studio with the mayor, Mayor Todd Gloria. He is here. Mark is here as well. Mark, people can get their questions in now, but I'm sure tonight is going to be very raucous, given what's going on at City Hall this week.
16: Oh, yeah, but now what you've told us about the UFO files, I want to know what the city's been hiding. Mr. Mayor, are you going to announce something at 7:05 or not?
17: Mark, I just need to let you know the truth is out there.
0: Mayor, let me ask my one question for tonight.
17: Yes, sir.
0: Do you believe?
17: Of course I believe.
0: There he is. The mayor just said he believes in space aliens.
17: We didn't say what I
16: and
17: was
16: thinking. And that's the one thing that we'll pick for the news all tomorrow morning. We're going to talk about 92 different topics. And it's up to you. Again, get on the TalkBack mic, the iHeartRadio app. Hit the red TalkBack mic when you find Kogo and send us a voice message up to 30 seconds. Should be fun. And the whole battle of the budget is just really getting started at City Hall. So that and more coming up next.
0: Awesome. Appreciate it, Mark. Appreciate you, Mayor. Good to see you. You guys have a good night, and make sure you get your questions in for the mayor. Now's your opportunity. Leland Conway, News Radio 600 Kogo. Mark Larson is next.
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29: Soon. I'm Lisa Lacera, Fox News. President Trump suggesting a deal with Iran is close and issues a warning to Tehran if it doesn't happen.
30: If Iran does not agree to a deal with the U.S., President Trump warns bombings will resume with more intensity than before.
31: We're dealing with people that want to make a deal very much, and we'll see whether or not they can make a deal that's satisfactory to us. We have it very much under control.
30: The president's warning comes amid reports the U.S. and Iran are closing in on an agreement that would end the U.S. blockade of Iran and reopen the Strait of Hormuz. The U.S. military says an American fighter jet shot out the rudder of an Iranian oil tanker today as that vessel was attempting to breach the blockade.
29: Fox's Jared Halpern at the White House. A judge denies Fulton County, Georgia's request to return 2020 election ballots seized by the Trump administration in January.
32: A federal judge ruling the Trump administration can keep the election materials, finding the county did not show that its rights were disregarded or that it would be irreparably harmed if the items were not returned.
29: Fox's Kristen Goodwin. Lawyers for Fulton County had argued the seizure of the ballots was improper and unconstitutional. The county could appeal the ruling to the 11th Circuit Court of Appeals. The CDC says the administration is closely monitoring the situation with U.S. travelers on board the Dutch ship where three people died of hantavirus. A note Jeffrey Epstein's former cellmate claimed he found after Epstein's first suspected suicide attempt has been made public by a judge. The cellmate claims he found the note in a book after Epstein was found on the floor of their cell in July 2019. The note reads in part, "They investigated me for a month, found nothing, and time to say goodbye." Epstein was found hanging in his cell in August of 2019. At that time, he didn't have a cellmate. 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
1: 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By the way, the official, I looked this up, the official 50-year date is June 12. Just, it's hard to believe. But I decided to do what, you know, Disneyland, the Padres, do milestone anniversaries, milk the daylights out of it all year long. You're welcome. News Radio 600 KOGO, Mayor Todd Gloria with us for his every month or so visit. And nothing like this time of the year where everything's all wonderful. There's nobody gritching and moaning about anything. Everybody, and I'm not even going to bring up paid parking in Balboa Park yet.
9: Yet.
1: Because there's so much to talk about.
9: Yes.
1: There's a May springtime cornucopia, if we can mix seasons of stuff. And you have been, of course, enjoying this every day because you came out with your budget revise a few weeks ago, recent weeks.
9: Budget introduction.
1: The introduction, yeah. I mean, the way you see it. Just start the ball rolling. And this is where now every day that goes by, it gets even more hot at City Hall. The council members, all your fellow Democrats, some of them running for other offices, which I always remember when you serve, you know, you see certain grandstanding or what have you. It happens. It's part of the gig. But the public comment has been interesting. I mean, just starting on Monday, let's start with that part about police. Because Scott Wall, the chief of police, comes in every month. He's back here with us in this hour on May 21st. But he was saying last time we talk about what his ideal would be. So listen, I'm 200 officers short where we should be for this size city. So I say on one hand, it's like, okay, we're getting good bang for the buck. And, you know, shouldn't say bang on a day we had officer involved shootings and going all this kind of stuff today. But we're getting our money's worth, it seems. And he said we're really technically maybe 1,000 short if you had your druthers, but that's not real world bottom line. And yet there were a lot of people earlier this week to kick things off in this round, public comment, saying, hey, let's just, were they saying defund the police or just take a little bit of money, take a few million dollars here, and then you can offset the arts cuts? Because I'm not crazy about the arts and culture cuts either, because not so much with the Air and Space Museum, which you know that I'm involved, but there's a lot of smaller organizations taking some big hits. So I understand that. But I find a disconnect as to how people would say, all you have to do is just cut some money from the cops. Well, that seems suicidal, isn't it?
9: Well, I love you saying that because I would agree that that's not smart. And that's why I didn't put that in my budget. You know, this budget has to cut about $118 million out. And so that means we have to prioritize. The priorities as I proposed them in my draft budget are public safety, homelessness, road repair, and building more housing that people can afford. And so I think the public, some of those commenters, and mind you, that's, we had about 200 people come on Monday. Many of them, you know, when looking for a way to justify the restoration and spending that, you know, that they want to see, they understandably gravitate toward the fact that we spend about half of our city budget on public safety, the fire department, the police department, our lifeguards combined. And I get that, but Mark, to what you're saying, I think we have a pretty good value for our dollar. Reminder that San Diego is one of the safest big cities in the United States. So even with us being understaffed, we still are meeting our marks for keeping San Diegans and their property protected. And I don't think we should give that up. I think that that's an asset that we need to guard and protect. And that's what my budget's trying to do.
1: So breakdown, as you would like to see this happen now, that when you look at the police and the fire rescue department, because they're big chunks of, understandably, I mean, people say, okay, what do you want from government? You want public safety. You know, I don't want infrastructure, bridge abutments falling on my head either. Like to fix the potholes, like to not have, you know, urban outdoorsmen and women getting in my face, shaking me down, which, you know, separate from people who really have some big needs, and we'll talk about that. But about police and fire rescue, because that's a basic, you know, a people's request or demand or expectation of government, isn't it?
9: That's exactly right. And here's how I look at it. When having to make really difficult choices, and let me be very clear, I'm not happy about these cuts either. I may propose them, but I'm doing it because my responsibility as your mayor is to propose a balanced budget. That is my requirement under the law, and I will meet that requirement. But to your point, when I consider law enforcement, if you are in a bad situation, you call 911. Is anyone besides the San Diego Police Department going to respond to that? No. In the case of other things that we perform, very valuable things that we do, you know, recreation center hours, youth activities, you know, yes, we are a heavy provider in that space, and I'm proud that we are that. But I also recognize that we have wonderful partners like the YMCA, Boys and Girls Club. There are other folks who are in this space. And so when deciding, should we have no police or should we have no fill in the blank other service? I know no one else is going to do this, and that's why we have to protect it. And at the bottom line, and this is not me saying this, this is our city charter, our constitution for the city. The number one responsibility of the city of San Diego is to protect its residents, public safety, and that is reflected in this budget.
1: So this time last year was about a $300 million shortfall. You got that down to about 118. What is it now? 118? That's the number. So if the council said, and they're not going to do this, just say, okay, Mayor Gloria, we'll just take everything you predicted. That brings us where? Still short, right?
9: Well,
1: does it make it all up?
9: Yes, no. So there's some numbers we can quibble with, but the deficit as published is 118 million. Mind you, a couple months ago we were at 80 something million, but this is what you're seeing in terms of higher gas prices and other cost of living things your listeners deal with too. The city's no different. You know, we have to buy gas. We write a check to SDG&E every month. And like your listeners are dealing with it, we're dealing with it. And so that's how it grew to 118. If we make those reductions, we should be balanced. Now, should you're like, okay, political doublespeak. What do I mean by that? Well, inflation every year is a thing. You know, even with this deficit that we're dealing with, we are spending more money this year than we did last because, you know, we have cost of living adjustments for our employees, police officers, firefighters, et cetera. We're trying to pave more roads. You know, we have contracts that have escalators in them. There's just a growth in our overall
1: and costs. That means what? When you contracts with escalators, meaning those are inflation escalators?
9: Yeah.
1: Or?
9: So take, for example, you know, we work with a number of nonprofit organizations to staff and operate our city's homeless shelters.
1: Okay.
9: Generally speaking, that's not a city employee. That's someone, a nonprofit we contract with.
1: So
9: they will build escalators into their contracts. And we tend to honor those. You know, when up for renegotiation, we try and renegotiate negotiate. Shout out to Jonathan Banky, who's the director of IT at the city. He's working all these IT companies to bring down our contract costs there, and he's doing a great job. But, you know, Mark, that's a very small part of our overall spend. Most of our money is in personnel, is in people performing tasks. Uh-huh. And again, that's an inflationary cost. But 118 should get us to structural balance. There are always variables. You know, a recession tomorrow, we'll be back cutting more. If we get...
10: So whatever the final thing is here, when we get to early June, because mm-hmm. the fiscal year starts July 1st, which is like a freight train coming. Yeah. when that happens, that's not the definitive. There will be time you adjust it, kind of a point-in-time budget count here, where you say per quarter or whatever, you reassess and see what does it look like with all the other variables.
9: We publish all of our financials on a monthly basis. We take quarterly reports to the city council, and we do a mid-year adjustment if necessary. A reminder, though, and I had a woman telling me the other day, you need to balance that budget. Man, we do that every year. It's required by law. I wish our federal partners had something similar. They do not. I am not permitted to run a deficit. The budget that will be adopted will be balanced one way or the other. My hope is that we can do it in a way that is sustainable and takes care of this problem over long-term rather than short-time solutions, which generally involves using one-time monies to fund ongoing expenses.
10: Mayor Todd Gloria with us, and your chance to talk with him live, 800-600-COGO, or better yet, go to the iHeartRadio app. You find COGO, tap the red talkback mic. You have up to 30 seconds on that. About the expenses with one-time money, it just made me think of something that, of course, we've talked about before, but all the COVID money that came in to help the city, I think for a while the city of San Diego was smarter, right? And I said it on the air, I think there's 50 or 52 million that we'd sort of hung on to, and then maybe that helped keep things from being worse. But other cities in the state, and certainly the state, spent a lot of money, the federal money, quote-unquote federal, it's all of ours at one point somehow. But I remember your predecessor, Mayor Faulkner, saying back before COVID, I remember Gavin Newsom, the governor, saying this, that it looked ugly for 2020 because there were then some big deficits. The city of San Diego might have been 50-something. I forget what the number was then, but it was big for then. You know, it seems like an eternity ago when you go back 5 years before COVID. And then the same thing with the state. It was billions short, and we're still short $2-3 billion, 18, whatever the number is for the state. But all that money came in. And I know there's controversy. We've heard about this before, and we talked about it on the show, that city employees got a big raise. 23.9%, I think it was, something like that.
9: The average, yeah.
10: Yeah, and I know that the...
9: over 3 years.
10: Yeah, but still, pretty good work if you can get it. And I know that the budget analyst said when this whole, I think one or two rounds ago at City Hall, justified that by saying, well, it brings us up to where other cities are. And, I mean, that's nice, but tough times, I think anybody with a job that's not government might say, well, I don't get that kind of a deal. So does that in retrospect seem like something you could have been not as generous? Would that have helped? Because I know you also cut back, and we said this on the air even last year when you said, here's the problem, and you started consolidating some big shot jobs within your office. So, I mean, that was a good start on a lot of that. But this just seems to me like in retrospect, maybe it wasn't the best use in that way. Now that we know what we know, and I know hindsight and all that, but if you could go back and change it, would you reconsider that? Or
9: no, and let me explain why. Number one, you should absolutely hold us accountable for making sure that we get the most out of every dollar you give us. Yeah. And as you mentioned, and thank you for remembering, consolidating 13 city departments, eliminating white-collar jobs, you know, reducing program managers and other positions, we're doing all of that. Even doing that does not close this gap. With regard to the pay increases, the context is missing just in what you shared. Everything you said is accurate. Yeah. But what misses is that my predecessors for the decade before held pay flat. And that means that if you were working for the city of San Diego, there were no pay raises through our collective bargaining process for a decade. And what that meant is that we were behind the market. And
10: this is what the union employs.
9: Correct. And so to include, say, for example, our police officers, full and well, when we don't pay our police officers competitive wages, they train with us, they go through the academy, they get trained. That's a tremendous cost to City of San Diego taxpayers. And then they take those skills to Chula Vista, the Sheriff's Department.
10: Okay, so that big balloon of that money we're talking about, that also went to the cops?
9: Correct. Well, that number is an average number across all of our employees.
10: It wasn't just bureaucrats. I think people imagine that that's the...
9: And I appreciate the chance to clarify. No, that is in our firefighters, our lifeguards, folks for whom we spend a tremendous amount of money training, and they will take their services elsewhere. And guess what? I have to pay to replace them, and that just means paying that all over again. We do better when we keep employees long-term and... This is a part of what that was about. That's making up for a decade's worth of not accumulating inflationary increases to our employees to cover the high cost of rent, the high cost of gas, of groceries. Employees don't, for the city, do not get their gas from somewhere else. They get the same place you did, but for 10 years, the pay was relatively flat.
10: Right, and I can hear people now saying, well, I haven't gotten a raise in my job for 10 years in the rest of the world. And that's the debate, and I understand that. Yeah. And it certainly is a valid, at least talking point, debating point. Mayor Todd Gloria with us. On the other report about personnel, and then we'll take a break and come back to some of the other stuff that I know you just love talking about. Paid parking and the arts cuts and everything.
9: Whatever you want.
10: That's all coming up here, and the homeless issues, et cetera. But there were something like, the story I always hear is there was 400 middle managers hired over the last 4 or 5 years. Is that accurate? And how much of that has been cut back in your budget opening proposal here?
9: A lot. So that number is fair, but that's a snapshot in time over across a number of years. Now, are all of those positions still at the city? No. Many of them been eliminated over the last number
10: of years. What's the percentage, roughly?
9: I will get that back to you, but it's significant. And in fact, if you look at the independent budget analyst, this is one of the guys at City Hall that doesn't work for me, doesn't have to answer to me, doesn't need to make me happy, said, no, proportionally, we have pared that back, and those reductions in headcount are more on that end of the spectrum than it is for our rank and file frontline service providers, including police and lifeguards, et cetera. Here's the thing. Many of those tasks were temporary in nature. So think about COVID. You know, we had a whole regime around that we had to stand up.
10: Right.
9: We hired folks temporarily. They were with the city. So they're captured in that 400 number, but they are no longer with the city. That's a more reasonable example of what we're talking about rather than the impression that we have all these, you know, high paid middle
10: managers. But that number is not incorrect. It just needs more of that definition as you.
9: There has to be content. If they were still on the payroll, I would understand the point. And in this budget, I'm cutting even more of those positions. And let me just say, that comes with real impact. These people do work, and they'll have impacts to things that you care deeply about. But I've heard the call from the public and from the council. They want to see fewer of these positions. That's what we're doing.
10: News Radio 600, KOGO, live on the iHeartRadio app. Yeah, Phil Ferrara's out in the newsroom. Give me a wrap. I know I'm late on the break. We're on a roll. A rap. Listen to Phil. Give me a rap.
9: Kevin,
10: give me a rap. All right, fine. Finnerty's on the job tonight. 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You have up to 30 seconds. 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
10: 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Mayor Todd Gloria with us for his monthly visit. And nice of you to really dress up. You went casual last month.
9: Well, I'm
10: slumming, and you got like the color coordinated stuff working and the whole bit. So
9: you got me last month on the day formerly known as Cesar Chavez Day. So it was a city holiday, and I was.
10: So that's right. That was that awkward city holiday.
9: Well, and I came here on my own, drove myself. You know, no city employees, no overtime paid
10: to
9: anybody.
10: Why.
9: Yeah, that was why.
10: And you have 400 security people with you. No, you don't have.
9: I did not have that.
10: Well, I think you're doing well with what you have. We appreciate that. And Joya's giving me looks. You're like, can you move on? Just get this going. Let's go to some talkbacks here. And again, easy to do that. The mayor's here for the next half hour, so open the iHeartRadio app. Find KOGO, tap the red talkback mic, send a voice message. Here's an example of how to do that.
19: I'm listening to your interview with the mayor as I drive home from work. And a question that I often have is what percentage of the budget goes to retirements and pensions? I've heard that it's a pretty high percent, period. Is there any way to reduce that for future employees so that we don't keep running into this?
9: It's a great question. And
10: didn't we try that on Measure B a few years ago?
9: Yeah, that's good. It's good. That's where I was going to go. Thank you, Mark.
10: Yes,
9: so to answer your question, it's the second largest expenditure that we have. It's roughly $500 million. It's a huge expenditure. That is a number that we don't make up. It is one that is given to us by our independent pension board. And it is a combination of city contributions, employee contributions, and then market gains. But the fact of the matter is that number has grown. And the reason it has grown, she was asking about future employees. Future employees are in a different system than the one that people sort of famously think of from those bad days in the early 2000s when pensions were increased but not funded. The number that is so big because we're paying off our pension debt. So if those years of past decision makers who raised the price but didn't pay the bill, I'm still paying that bill, and that's why it's so large. Once that debt is paid off, that number will come down substantially.
10: When is that going to be?
9: It's, well, this is a part of the market issue, right? So when the market's banging, like, that number gets taken down, and it's great. When the market is not, then the city makes up the difference. And so that's why the bill fluctuates and is often difficult. And again, it is not under my control, nor should it
10: be. No, I know that. And this has a lot of history to it. And this is a bipartisan fingerprints on this as well. So when you go back to that, but are we at, sometimes I'll hear a number like, oh, 74% of the pension obligation is getting dealt with. Is that where that is, or what's the number?
9: We are 100% on a payment plan, and that number kind of is always a little bit in the
10: distance.
9: But
10: a little short,
9: right,
10: of what the goal is.
9: No, I mean, so we are better funded than we were when I got to City Hall all those years ago, right? Okay. We have been paying down this debt religiously. But, and just be clear, we have paid the bill in full and on time for about 15, 20 years now. And as a result, our pension system is in better health. But the dollar amounts that are so eye-popping and often frustrating to taxpayers is really about decisions that were made in 1996 and 2002. They're not decisions that have been made under my administration, and it's unlikely to ever happen again, because we have an independent pension board.
10: Let's go to another talk back here on COGO. Mayor Todd Gloria with us. Mark Larson live with the mayor. Open the iHeartRadio app, find COGO, tap the red talk back mic. Easy to do that, just like this one right here.
3: Hey, Mayor, I got a question for you. What are other strategies besides raising taxes can the city do to raise revenue in the general fund? That's my question about the budget, Mr. Mayor.
9: Love the question. I love the enthusiasm.
10: Great. It was great.
9: City budgets can be fun.
10: For something.
9: Exactly. Yeah.
10: like his spunk.
9: So the question, you know, how can you raise revenue without raising taxes? Generally, the way that would be is through fees, which generally people, regular normal people, you and I pay.
10: Yeah.
9: The other ways would be through fiscalization of things that we do. So say, for example, the city owns land. Much of our land is leased to other organizations, often at nominal or no cost. Think of institutions in Balboa Park. That could be different, but that obviously would be very controversial. It's also true that sometimes those dollars would not flow to the general fund, but would flow to, say, our water fund. A lot of, like, think of the San Pasqual Valley. That is owned by the city, but it's owned by the water fund. So if we adjust the leases there to create more revenue, that won't help out the general fund. It will help with the water fund. So some things like that. The last thing, and here's the problem about why this is insufficient compared to taxes, a 1% increase, a one penny increase in the sales tax would net the city roughly $400 million. We can, and alternatively, try and do sponsorships, naming rights, things of that nature. You may have saw we've historically had a deal with Toyota to provide our lifeguard vehicles at no cost.
10: Right.
9: We've recently changed to Hyundai, and that's a couple ten
10: so
9: million.
10: There's a naming right. Yeah, so that actually, that kind of thing. And yeah, I'm all for creativity like that. That makes more sense than, I don't know, paid parking in Balboa Park, which we'll still talk about.
9: But so the difference is, it's a one time. So you get your name on something, you write that check
10: right,
9: once.
10: Right, and that's over a certain amount of time. But you just mentioned about the $400 million, because obviously Measure E, and we talked about this before. I want to see if you've shifted on this. Measure E, and we only a couple seconds before the break, and we'll follow up. People voted that down, mainly because it was a general fund funding, and it didn't look as specific as maybe the cell was on that. But you had said here that some of this that we're going through now, we'd probably have to do even if that had passed.
9: But no. So the budget deficit, $118 million. Measure E, $400
10: million. Yeah.
9: That difference, that additional money, was for infrastructure.
10: But we still would have been doing a lot of these other things.
9: Well, Mark, we should
10: hold that thought.
9: Okay.
10: That's called the tease.
9: Come back up after next. Break.
10: I'm Kogo.
20: Fox News, I'm Ted Linder. President Trump signaling an agreement to end the Iran war is close.
21: President Trump says his red lines are holding.
22: Iran cannot have a nuclear weapon, and they won't. And they've agreed to that, among other things.
21: He also suggested there's a plan to extract Iran's stockpile of enriched uranium, one way or another. The U.S. is reportedly seeking clauses that further punish Iran if it violates the terms.
20: Fox's Jackie Heinrich. CNN founder Ted Turner, the outspoken TV pioneer, died while surrounded by his family, according to Turner Enterprises. Turner revealed in 2018 he had Lewy body dementia. Philanthropist, conservationist, yachtsman, and owner of the Braves baseball team, Ted Turner was 87. And two patients with hantavirus and one suspected of infection were evacuated from a Dutch flag cruise ship and have been flown to the Netherlands. So far, three people have died. America's listening to Fox News.
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5: 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We're talking before the break, and then we'll get back to more talkbacks here on Kogo. But about the Measure E that voters said, to back in November of 2024, would have raised the sales tax, would have been about $400 million to go to the general fund. And I think, I wonder if that had been more specific, not just general fund, it might have passed. I don't think the climate for sales tax increases is really great right now, and the county may find out with what they're trying to do. But of course, what they do has nothing to do with the city budget. So, but you had said in an earlier show, unless I heard it wrong, that had Measure E passed, we would still be forced to be doing some of this sort of a la carte stuff we're having to do with paid parking and Balboa Park, other controversial things to supplement. It wouldn't have been enough with the sales tax had that passed. Is that right?
6: I think there's two things that are important here. One is that there's some stuff that we ought to do. Like in the case of paid parking, I recognize how popular it is.
5: It's really popular.
6: It's about managing the curb space, right? When people are complaining that they can't find a parking space in their neighborhood, there's a reason to do that. But to your question about the sales tax measure in 2024, to be clear, it lost by 1,754 votes out of 650,000 cast. This was a very narrow defeat.
5: You're not going to, elections have consequences. You're not going to say that was a rounding error, are you?
6: Well, it is a rounding error when you're talking about how many were voting.
5: Yes.
6: But the point, it's not decisive. But the point is, the voters made their point clear. We have acted accordingly, and we've been reducing ever since. To your question, $400 million a year would absolutely solve our structural issue and leave roughly $300 million left over. What do I need that $300 million for?
5: Okay.
6: There's a $7 billion deferred maintenance backlog at the city of San Diego. Think roads, think dams, think bridges, think sidewalks.
5: How much of that is Balboa Park?
6: We haven't updated that figure in a number of years.
5: Because I know Balboa Park is, as a separate entity, is $500 million plus.
6: Well, last time I think we commissioned something, it was around $250 million, but it was quite some time ago.
5: Yeah.
6: Inflation is a thing, so whatever. Point is that we have no solutions for that $7 billion backlog, and we can't do it within the general fund. The general fund is $2 billion. So it takes $2 billion to run the city in a year. How are we ever going to get to a $7 billion figure that is growing every single day in the city? We need additional revenue. That was what Measure E was about. I understand what the voters voted on, so we're making the best with what we got. But it is not preferable. And at some point, we're going to have to pay the bill to replace 100-year-old dams and 50-year-old streets. And
5: we got water mains that have been there for 100 years, and they decide to, as we all know, blow at the least opportune time. It's never a good time.
6: Correct. And that is paid for by your water bills, which people increasingly are upset about. But here's the problem.
5: And trash fees, which are a separate entity.
6: Well, after 100 years of not paying an additional fee, like every other city in this county does, half the city now is joined the other half of the city in paying an additional fee to actually provide the service. What has that done? That has relieved the general

0: General Fund of over $100 million of costs. That means the ability to use those dollars elsewhere. But the bottom line of this is, Mark, I understand that this is not popular, but I am not here to tell people what they want to hear. I'm here to be honest and tell you what you need to know. And right now, $7 billion should have all of us worried at night about what we're going to do to solve that problem and not pass it off to the next generation of San Diegans. Yeah. Wish them well with
1: it. And right now, as you've proposed your budget, and of course the council going back and forth between now and June 9th, and then we'll have you back after June 9th, and we'll talk about where the dust settles. And it's never really over. There's always, like you said, there will be times you come back and, well, we're going to have to more cuts based on market realities and what's going on in the news sometimes and the whole bit. But there are, the city budget itself, what's the total in your, the total budget number for just with everything?
0: The total spend from everything, soup to nuts, $6.4
1: billion. $6.4 billion. Okay. And so when you add all those other numbers, that is the stuff that keeps people up at night, because they will demand, we would all demand, something's got to be done about it. But this gets back to, again, the sins of previous political entities. Again, I'm not, you know, people like to pin everything on whoever the current public figure, the mayor being really the top public, you know, figure for the city. It's easy to get the tail pinned on you with this stuff, and it's been there for a long time coming. And I know that certainly with my work with the Air and Space Museum at Balboa Park about that as well. I want to get another talk back, and then we're going to talk about some of the other oh, so popular items like the paid parking. But let's go to a talk back here with the mayor on COGO.
2: So since you're looking at costs and how to cut and all that, and we know the pensions is a huge problem, as are the ridiculous benefits that government workers get, why don't you look at just a little bit ahead and get rid of this 1950s style pension and these overblown benefits? You got people who don't really work.
0: Gosh, I wish I woke up every day with that kind of confidence when you are actually factually incorrect in everything that was just said. This gentleman clearly does not recall that in the early 2000s, the city closed the tier one pension system. The voters went in 2012 to pass a different system. The point is that what he's angry about no longer exists. And I think we have to ask ourselves as citizens, how can you be that sure of yourself and be dead wrong and then not listen to the guy who's in charge who's saying, guys, we have a $7 billion problem. And if any of the nine dams that we own and operate that are all over 100 years old, if any one of them collapsed tomorrow, you all would be like, why didn't you do something about it? And my answer is, I tried at the ballot in 2024 and folks said no. And I understand and respect that. I'm acting accordingly. Mm-hmm. But when you get on the microphone, you turn on your little app and you kind of say that what he just said. Mark, you have to help me and educate people about what the truth is, because when they're angry about things that are not true,
1: right, and that's why we have you.
0: We can't solve real problems.
1: And as an example of the, on the issue with the dams, doesn't Lake Hodges have less water in it right now because of the dam structure problem there? So then you get back to like, well, why aren't we saving it? We're pretty good overall for the county with water storage, but that's a case where it makes your point.
0: It is literally the worst conditioned dam in the state of California. Yeah. But I don't think that gentleman knows about that, and he should be mad
1: about
0: that.
1: Now.
0: But he's mad about something that ain't a thing. So whatever about that. But here, Mark, here's the deal. To talk about new revenue, what are we doing? We are selling our water to Arizona and to Temecula and to other places to try and lower costs for San Diegans.
1: Right.
0: I get the bind that your visit listeners are in. We're all in it together. But when we do something good, like sell that water and reduce water rates for folks, there's no coverage or discussion of that. But when we solve a problem 20 years ago and someone can get on this radio and talk about it like it's a today thing, you wonder why our democracy is in peril. I think I know why. I need you and your listeners to get in this game and help me.
1: Well, that's why, again, why you're here. I appreciate you coming in for this. 800-600-COGO or the iHeartRadio app. I want to go to John in San Diego real quick here, because John's been waiting patiently on the homeless issue. And this ties into other money sources, Measure C, that was tied to the convention center. We talked about that before, but that money is now available after some, you know, being on hold because of some court challenges. That has a component, I know, for homeless and then as well. Let's go to John first to get his take, and then we'll get you to expand on that. John, welcome to COGO. You're on with Mayor Todd Gloria. Hi.
3: Yeah, hi, Mark. Hi, Mr. Mayor.
0: Hey, John.
3: I have two things, you know, and first was, you know, yesterday on the front page of the Wall Street Journal, there was an article about our South Bay sewage mess. And it's an awful article. And quite honestly, if I was sitting in Ohio reading that, I wouldn't be coming to San Diego for a vacation. But, you know, that's an ongoing issue. The cat's out of the bag on that one. Our beaches up in La Jolla are becoming polluted with our seal infestation. And the lack of tourism is going to greatly affect our city. Next is the homeless piece. For tourists coming in here and having homeless everywhere, I know that some of your statistics will say that things are improving, but my solution, quite honestly, for homelessness is to stop funding it. I think we're encouraging the problem. And to me, San Diego is only looking filthier, dirtier, and there's more trash everywhere.
1: All right, John, I appreciate that. We're going to try to get enough comment from the mayor here and some other comments in. Thanks for that. There's a lot in that, obviously. Yeah. And I know there's been some improvement. However, I see it moving around. And we talked about this with the Caltrans, you know, under the bridges and, you know, the off-ramps and all of that. Where is that in the budget? And that again, ties to the Measure C money, which does have some to fight the homeless problem.
0: Well, between you and John, I don't know how I'm going to get all of that, but let me do my very best.
1: Oh, you're the mayor. We expect you to do all this stuff.
0: As I mentioned at the beginning, my draft budget prioritizes homelessness because I recognize that it is not only a humanitarian crisis, but it's a threat to our economy. Yeah. If you're a job creator, are you going to invest in a city that has thousands of people living outdoors? I don't believe the answer is yes, and that's why we continue to fight this as best we can. In this difficult budget year, because the voters of San Diego approved Measure C, created a new ongoing funding source, not just for convention center modernization, but also for homelessness, this means that in this tight budget year, we're still may more or less able to hold the line when it comes to homelessness programs. Those programs are yielding results. Nearly 13% reduction last year, just out this last week, 6.6% reduction in our city this past year. Is that mission accomplished? Absolutely not. That recent count still shows that we have 5,000 people in this city who are deemed to be homeless. That is unacceptable. But I will disagree with what John said a moment ago. If we choose to ignore them, first off, they will congregate on the streets. That's what's going to happen. No. The courts will not allow us to move or remove encampments without a place for people to go. So when we fund shelters and we fund safe sleeping and safe parking sites, what that does is give people a place to go that's safe, but it also means that our outreach workers and sometimes our law enforcement officers can work to disrupt those encampments and relocate them to a better place rather than in front of somebody's business, in front of a school, in a place that blocks our sidewalks. Yeah. I agree that it is a threat to our tourism economy. That's why we tied it to our tourist tax. That's why we have these dollars. And God willing, I was in Washington, D.C. last week asking the federal government to continue to fund. As you may know, the president's budget proposal eliminates homeless funding.
1: Well, so does Newsom's, doesn't it?
0: His last year eliminated. This year, it's a 50% reduction. So what we ordinarily would get, about $30 million, we will currently slated at about $17 million. Now, I'll take it, but I'll tell you, if the government feds give us zero and the state cuts us in half, and then we have this budget issue here, that is a recipe for turning thousands of people who are otherwise in our shelter system back into the streets. And you want to talk about an impact to business, to jobs, and to tourism? That's how you do it. So, John, I think your prescribed solution is the wrong one, but I appreciate the focus on homelessness and understand that that's a priority in this budget because we cannot be a city that has thousands of people living outdoors.
1: So one of the cuts that you have in your plan for the budget, which is being dissected and debated at City Hall this week and coming in the next few weeks, that cuts, I think, all or much of the Neil Good Center on 16th?
0: It does, Mark, and here's the why.
1: Because that's a place that does take people off the street.
0: But No. Listen to what you just said. The Neil Good Day Center.
1: Okay, well, that's the
0: it's
1: same thing.
0: It's just for the day. Yeah. But Mark, listen, your caller just mentioned, he sees them all over the place. Are they staying at the Neil Good Day?
1: No, they're
0: out on the streets.
1: And they don't stay at the O lot or the H lot either.
0: That's not true. They have to
1: They
0: be
1: stay
0: in.
1: All the time?
0: Well, it's a free country, Mark. People are allowed to move out and about. But here's the thing. The O lot is a shelter. People may sleep there. They may keep their belongings there. That does not happen at Neil Good. And here's the important thing, Mark, that you have to know. City taxpayers have been paying for 7 days a week of operations at the Neil Good Day Center forever. Now that we've proposed not doing this going forward, the provider, God bless them, has said we might be able to pay to do it ourselves for 5 days. Well,
1: that's
0: looky
1: that's
0: there.
1: Okay, well then that's
0: I just saved you a bunch of money.
1: That's a solution. All right.
0: Celebrate that.
1: News Radio. Okay. News Radio 600. Coca. I like when you get extra fiery. This is good.
0: I'm here to give it to you as good as your listeners give.
1: After the break, I'm going to talk about the Balboa Park budget and the paid parking. 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And that includes our talkbacks. 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What? 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
1: Here's Radio 600 KOGO. Mark Larson here. Mayor Todd Gloria with us. Appreciate him coming in about once a month as he does. Come back again sometime in mid-June. We should know a lot more about the budget then. And in the short segment we have left here, so about the Balboa Park paid parking, and I know that there's a movement to not only get rid of that, if necessary, go to the ballot box for that. Same thing with the trash fees. I have a feeling that the trash free, if those fees weren't there, that would be a huge problem for the budget. what you're bringing in from Balboa paid parking, not so much, right? If both went, the trash fees would have the bigger impact.
0: Trash is worth as much as $150 million. So basically take our current deficit and double it. With Balboa Park parking, it's roughly $6 million.
1: Is that the accurate number now? $6 million projected for the year? It was projected to be 12 last year when they were debating.
0: It was projected to be 12 last year on the assumption of a full year's use of operation. But the council took a while. We didn't implement it. And they artificially reduced the fee. But we also are seeing better performance. So what we had fairly conservative estimates, but our daily take is actually more because actually people are going to the park. But point is that, yes, the
1: there's
0: trash...
1: There's a lot of spaces now you can park.
0: Well, if all I know is that when I go by, it's full, and I've heard from the institutions, but our daily take goes up every single time. So if what they're saying is true, what I know is people are going to the park, but they're not going to the museums. And that doesn't make sense to me if you're paying...
1: Well, then that's a problem. Maybe there's something else going on. Anyway, that's a whole separate thing. And since the last couple of times you've been here, we talked about that 80% of the time. I do notice that the Balboa Park budget, I think this fiscal year is like $13.6 million. Is that about right?
0: That doesn't sound right to me, but...
1: Or is it more than that? Well, I saw a number comparison. It looks like the projected budget, whatever that number is, that next year's budget is the same. I thought if we're getting, let's say, $6 million a year from the paid parking, wouldn't that go up proportionally?
0: Mark, we've covered this before, but I'll remind you.
1: Yes.
0: We have a deficit this year. Every department is going to experience a reduction, including park and rec. The difference is, because of paid parking, we can mitigate some of those
1: costs. So without paid parking, let's say if it was 13 in the budget now, it would be?
0: Much less. And I think what you're looking at the line item for park and rec, but not necessarily looking at the line item for the parking, which when combined together, it takes about $20 million a year to run Balboa Park.
1: That's what I thought. Yeah, so
0: and,
1: tangible.
0: And again, $6 million or
1: so. Let's get those numbers, then maybe you could get them back, and Joya could send those over, and we could talk.
0: Sure.
1: I'll just talk about that tomorrow to clear that up. And is there any, the arts and culture, that is such a big debate, and we're not going to solve it here in the time we have left tonight, but I know that's been the big budget issue at City Hall this week. $11.8 million. I suggested to you before, why don't you sell a couple libraries? You could raise that money, be done with it, but that hasn't happened yet. We're talking about library hours. Is this not going to budge? Or is, because you got a lot of organizations, a lot of smaller ones just screaming, bloody murder here.
0: Yeah, I'm not happy about it either. I mean, very clear. I'm not happy about that. But here's the deal, Mark. I'm prioritizing public safety, homelessness reduction, fix the damn roads, and build more homes that people can afford. And unfortunately, that means that we have to make reductions. The arts funding that you're talking about are discretionary grants from the city to nonprofit organizations. Mark, we can't afford to pay our bills currently. How on earth are we giving away money to other organizations when we can't even fund
1: Isn't that the TOT tax, the transit occupancy tax, the share that the institutions earn?
0: Correct.
1: And to provide tourism attractions.
0: Correct. And I would say that tourists are well attracted to safe cities, to clean cities, to cities that operate well. And it has not given me any joy. I'm not happy about this. But this dollar amount is nearly $12 million, Mark.
1: You've made some cuts within the arts and culture that are entities close to you. So I do appreciate the fact that you're finding some that have to be uncomfortable there. And I know that debate continues. We'll see how that works out to be continued. Didn't expect you to solve everything tonight, but appreciate you coming in and talking to the people.
0: I'm willing to be honest even when it's hard.
1: Yeah. Well, and that's so shocking in the political world. Appreciate that. All right. Well, thank you, Mr. Mayor. News Radio 600 KOGO. And again, we'll follow up on some of those numbers tomorrow, and then I'll do an update, and we'll see you back here sometime mid-June. More fun. And he said earlier, by the way, he believes in space aliens. So
0: I said I believe. That could be Santa. That's certainly Jesus. I mean, there's a lot of things I believe in, Mark.
1: Oh, okay. Well, Coast to Coast is next. We'll see what they say. News Radio 600, KOGO.
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25: Signaling progress. I'm Lisa Lacera, Fox News. That's what President Trump says about talks with Iran to end the conflict.
26: The president says really good talks with Iran over the past 24 hours could secure a peace agreement.
27: Iran cannot have a nuclear weapon, and they won't. And they've agreed to that, among other things.
26: Reports indicate an emerging deal would cap Iran's nuclear program, reopen the Strait of Hormuz, and end a U.S. naval blockade. And while President Trump says he has not set a deadline for Iran, he did warn in a social media post, if there is no agreement, the bombing starts at a much higher level and intensity than it was before.
25: Fox's Jared Halpern at the White House. U.N. Ambassador Mike Waltz is calling on the United Nations to condemn Iran's actions.
28: No matter what your conflict is, whether you agree with it or not, you can't respond by sowing sea mines in international waterways and then trying to charge tolls.
25: On Fox's special report with Brett Baer, Waltz says Iran has attacked its neighbors in all directions and it should face consequences. A judge has released a note. A former cellmate of Jeffrey Epstein claims he found after Epstein's first suicide attempt in July 2019.
29: He actually had a cellmate who claims to have found this note allegedly written by Jeffrey Epstein. He says, I found it. It was inside of a book. It was a piece of paper. It apparently had been ripped out of a yellow legal pad.
25: Fox's Kevin Cork. The short note reads in part, they investigated me for a month, found nothing, and the note said, time to say goodbye. Epstein was found hanging in his cell in August of 2019. At that time, he did not have a cellmate. A spokesman for former New York City Mayor Rudy Giuliani says he's out of the ICU after suffering from pneumonia, which forced him to need a breathing tube. The tube was removed earlier this week. The spokesman says Giuliani will continue to recover at the hospital before heading home. 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
1: Up next, Joanne DiMaggio back with us. We're going to talk about soul writing. 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
1: And welcome back to Coast. George Norrie with you. Joanne DiMaggio back with us. Has been professionally pursuing past life research, therapy, and soul writing for nearly 40 years. She's been actively involved with Edgar Cayce's Association for Research and Enlightenment, a great organization, since 1987. Joanne earned her master's in transpersonal studies degree and her spiritual mentor certification through Atlantic University. Her website is her name, linked up at coasttocoastam.com, and her updated book, Soul Writing, happens to be the second edition of the original book that came out in the 2011. Joanne, hello there.
4: Hi, George. Nice to be with you again.
1: Thanks for staying up with us tonight.
4: Sure. My pleasure.
1: Tell me about the updated version of the book, Soul Writing.
4: Well, it's been a while since I did the first one, and I've been collecting more information and since then, and I had the idea to add a couple of new chapters as well. So I thought it was time for a rewrite and then to do an actual journal to go with it. So that's what I've done this year.
1: When we talk about soul writing, Joanne, what are we talking about? What's it mean?
4: Soul writing is a written form of meditation. So if you think of prayer as you talking to God and meditation as God talking to you, then soul writing is you taking notes. Basically, it's writing in an altered state of consciousness.
1: Do you physically write these things out?
4: Oh, yeah. It comes through your hand, your arm, out your hand and onto the paper.
1: Is it like a journal?
4: I would say so. You could look at it that way. There's all kinds of ways to use it. People do use it as a journal.
1: Who's writing the soul writing? Where's it coming from?
4: It's coming from your higher self or your spirit guide or your angel, whoever you are comfortable believing it is. It's coming directly from your soul. So it's divinely inspired.
1: Does the demons or the devil ever try to get through?
4: Yeah, they do. That's why I made it a point to have a chapter about the difference between soul writing and automatic writing, because it's the automatic writing that can be dangerous. Edgar Casey's son, Hugh Lynn Casey, wrote a book called Venture Inward, and in it he had a whole chapter about people that had come to the ARE seeking help because of a possession, and it happened after they did the automatic writing.
1: With the writing that comes through, who's doing it for us, actually? Is that coming within ourselves, or is there an outside source?
4: No, it's not an outside. This is kind of tricky, because I always say that the soul automatic writing comes from an outside source, but the soul writing is coming from within. It's coming from directly from your soul, but your soul is being divinely inspired. So in a way, it's sort of contradictory, because if it's divinely inspired, it is coming from a higher source, though, much higher than if you had automatic writing.
1: Do you ask it questions, or does it just come out, spouts out, and starts writing?
4: Both. You can ask a specific question about something that's bothering you, or something you want more information about from spirit's point of view, or you can just say, give me a message for my highest and best. What do I need to know at this point in time? And that's what you'll get.
1: When you wrote Soul Writing, did you write it, or did it come from your soul?
4: Good question. I think it's half and half, pretty much. Yeah.
1: Edgar Casey, he is in your book quite a bit, isn't he?
4: He is. He was my inspiration. Actually, Soul Writing was my thesis for my master's degree, and I based it on the Edgar Casey readings on inspirational writing, which is what he called this type of writing. I changed the name to Soul Writing because when I actually researched inspirational writing, it was all books in the Christian genre. Whereas automatic writing, if you type that into Amazon, you're going to get all books in the occult. So I thought, well, neither one of those describes what Casey had in mind. You know, keeping in mind that Casey was doing those readings in the 20s, 30s, and 40s, and the term has changed since then. So that's why I thought, well, it's coming from your soul, so I'll call it soul writing.
1: Is automatic writing different from soul writing?
4: It is. It is. There's certain differences. Most people who do automatic writing don't bother to meditate ahead of time. They don't surround themselves with white light. They don't say a prayer of protection. You do all those things. Those are the most important things to do before starting soul writing. With automatic writing, sometimes they have no control of their hand, and they have no awareness of what they're writing. Whereas with soul writing, you have total awareness, and you just kind of sit back and consciously watch the writing proceed. With automatic writing, your handwriting is different than what it is when you write in a conscious state. With soul writing, it's the same. And then with soul writing, the biggest difference between that and automatic writing is with soul writing, your soul is being guided. Whereas with automatic writing, your soul is being directed. It's being told to do this. And it's also it's coming from like the I am telling you, I am with you. So it's coming from an ego base, whereas soul writing is coming from the collective consciousness. So you're getting, we are with you. We are with you in love and in light would be a typical salutation you'd get for soul writing.
1: With soul writing, do you ask it a question, or does it just come out?
4: You can do either one. You can either ask a specific question if you're interested in, say that you're interested in psychoanalysis and healing. You could ask a question about that. Or you could just say, you know, give me a message for my highest best. What do I need to know right now?
1: And what are some of the benefits, Joanne, of soul writing?
4: There's a lot of benefits. First of all, it expands your awareness, your understanding of different things, like, you know, your past lives. You can get guidance on specific topics. You can use it in various art forms. You can use it for healing purposes. You can use it for your soul's growth. And for practitioners, they could use it to help others. They could use it on behalf of others. So if you are a therapist of any kind, this would be very helpful to you to utilize in your practice.
1: How easy is it to learn it?
4: It's very easy. The average person can do it the first time out. It does take practice. So you may get a word here or there, phrase, and then you'll get a sentence, and then you'll start getting full paragraphs. But usually people can get it the first time they try it. And if they don't get a message, they may get a drawing, maybe. If they're an artist, they could express it in art or music. There's all kinds of ways for it to manifest itself.
1: What kind of advice does the soul generally give you?
4: It's usually giving you some guidance. If you don't understand something, it'll give you a different perspective to look at things that you wouldn't normally look at them from in a conscious state. So it gives you a lot of aha moments. And it'll give you the backstory if you're looking for that. It'll give you reasons why things are the way that they are. And that's often very helpful, very healing. So there's a lot of ways that it communicates.
1: Generally, who should learn soul writing?
4: I think everybody should, including children of a certain age. I think they could start when they're around 9, 10 years old. And anybody all the way up to senior citizens. It would benefit everybody in different stages of their life.
1: You've got certain items in terms of what people can do to learn how to do it. Mm-hmm. Go through some of them. What are some of the steps?
4: Sure. The first thing is I say find a sacred place. So wherever you do your sacred work at home, a certain room that might have the qualities that help you connect to spirit, then you can surround yourself with items that remind you of your spiritual journey. Some people like to have incense burning or crystals nearby or artwork, things like that. I tell new people to this to do it at the same time and in the same place every day, because that sets up a habit, and humans are creatures of habit, so that helps. Decide whether you want to use the pen or the keyboard. You could do both. I prefer the pen because on the keyboard, your eyes are like halfway closed, and if you shift a little bit, you'll get just gobbledygook. Always meditate, always say a prayer of protection, surround yourself with that white light, then focus on a question, and then get ready to write. And just poise your pen over the paper, and maybe start by doing ovals to just get the pen moving. And then just allow the message to proceed. Don't edit it. Don't worry about dotting your I's or crossing your T's or punctuation or spelling. You could fix that later. And then, you know, keep your writing safe, and I think you're off to go.
1: Do you have to think it through, or you just let it happen?
4: It's better not to think it through, because if you interfere like that, the whole thing will stop. The message would stop. So it's just stream of consciousness writing. You know, you just let the pen go, and it's like the old typewriters. The old manual typewriter.
1: Oh, yeah, sure do.
4: You had the carriage, and it would go to the end, and you'd have to flip it back to the right, to the left. That's what this is like. The pen sometimes never leaves the paper. It just keeps going. And when it gets to the end, it just scoots right back over to the left-hand side and just keeps going like that. No space between words sometimes. You'll know instinctively when to stop.
1: I don't think the younger generation, Joanne, even knows what a typewriter is.
4: They don't know what cursive writing is either. So.
1: They don't know what a phone booth is.
4: That's true.
1: Do you generally use soul writing for what? Applying it to your life, your job? What do you use it for?
4: You could use it if you've had a psychic experience. You could use it to get an explanation of that. If you want to use it for past life exploration, which I use it for a lot, you could ask questions about a past life. Or if you've had a past life regression, which I do with clients, we'll add the soul writing at the end, and that'll fill in the blanks for them or answer any question they may have. You can also talk to who you were in a past life. So you can have a conversation with yourself from the past using that method. You can get guidance on specific topics. You can use it for, you could use the process of soul writing, which is mainly the meditation and the prayer protection. You could use it if you're writing poetry or if you're painting or you're writing music. There's a lot of composers I quote in the book, including John Lennon and Paul McCartney and Paul Simon, our contemporary composers who used a form of soul writing. They didn't know that's what it was, but that's the process that they used. You could explore, you know, really profound philosophies if you'd like. If you want to use it for psychoanalysis and healing, I did a whole book about using it for healing. If you have a chronic illness and you want to know the source of it, you could ask it through soul writing. Use it for your soul's growth. And then children can use it. And like I said, practitioners can use it in their practice.
1: Does soul writing, Joanne, ever mislead you?
4: No. Automatic writing would. But soul writing never does. Because it's coming from a high source. It's coming from a divine source. It's you can't get any higher than that of who's coming in to give you some guidance.
1: Why would automatic writing trick you?
4: Because when you open yourself up, when you're doing anything like this with spirit, you open yourself up. There's ways that lower level influences, lower level energies can get in. There's like a hole in your aura, and it can get in there and cause all kinds of havoc. I've had that experience once when I got a little cocky and I decided I wasn't going to say the prayer of protection and I wasn't going to surround myself with white light because I didn't need to. Well, I found out very quickly that I did because I could feel the difference in my arm. It felt like electrical charge going through my arm. The writing was completely different, and it was sort of sinister in a way. So I had to do some heavy lifting to get rid of it. So that's why I tell people to be very, very careful with this. Actually, ARE has listed automatic writing and the Ouija board as the number one and two no-nos.
1: Really?
4: Not to do if you're going to work on your psychic abilities. Mm-hmm.
1: Is soul writing almost like a diary?
4: It is. I tell people to date the pages so that you know what you wrote when, because you go back to it. If you sit, Edgar Casey suggests you let it sit for a while and then go back and read it. But if you remember what's going on in your life at a certain point in time, you could go back and you could see, oh, yeah, I was sort of given a warning about this and it ended up coming to be and I didn't pay attention. Or, you know, or going back and just clarifying something that you wrote a while ago.
1: How long is some of the longest soul writing papers you've seen?
4: I've done it for a couple of pages, 4 or 5 pages. But usually it's not that long. Usually it's just a paragraph or two, so about one page. I know that Julia Cameron in The Artist's Way was talking about morning pages, and she was suggesting that you try to write 4 pages. You can do that once you get used to doing it. In the beginning, if you don't get much, I don't want anybody to become discouraged and then not try it again. Because it comes in its own time. So at first, when you're first doing it, it's almost like first meeting up with spirit. It's like, hi, how are you? Where have you been? I'm so glad you're here. And then later on, it's like an Oreo cookie too. It's like the beginning is the hello. The middle part is the meat of the message. And then the end is like, was nice talking to you. Goodbye. So it can be very orderly like that.
1: What generates the topic? Does it come from within?
4: Comes from whatever is bothering you, whatever it is that you want information. Say that you're having a problem with a relationship. You can ask about that. If you're a senior citizen and you've been recently widowed, you could talk about grief. You could get some sort of consolation from someone on the other side. You can use it to communicate with people on the other side. I've never done that, but I imagine you could use it for that. You ask whatever is on your mind at that moment, whatever it is that your soul is yearning to know, it'll get an answer through soul writing.
1: Are the topics primarily topics that you're concerned about or upset with, as opposed to jovial things?
4: No, I mean, I have one guide that comes through that makes me laugh all the time, especially since now I can actually hear them when I'm taking a walk. And so I'll be walking by myself, and all of a sudden I'll burst out laughing and hoping that nobody sees me because I just
1: think
4: told
1: you're
4: something
1: nuts,
4: very
1: right?
4: funny. Yeah, so that's how it works.
1: Before I realized cell phones had little earpieces to them, I would see people talking to themselves walking down the street, not realizing they had a phone in their pocket with the wire attached to their ear.
4: Right.
1: And then once I realized it, then I figured it out. So that would be the same with you and soul writing.
4: Oh, yeah.
1: What has been one of the most profound soul writing experiences you've had that gave you the information that you look back on later?
4: Well, I think the one that was the most profound, well, there is actually two of them. One was when I was asking about the difference between the Ten Commandments and universal laws. I ended up having like a 2-week dissertation with Spirit about that. And in the course of writing, the writing said, there is no universal law that begins, thou shalt not. And, you know, and that happened a long time ago. And to this day, I still think about that because I know I never would have thought of that in a conscious state. So that was like my first acknowledgement that this was coming from a completely higher source of information, because I never would have thought of that.
1: We're going to come back in a moment with you in a second, Joanne. Joanne DiMaggio with us as we talk about soul writing right here on Coast to Coast AM.
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4: Fox News, I'm Sue Guzman. President Trump signaling an agreement and the Iran conflict is close.
5: President Trump says his red lines are holding.
6: Iran cannot have a nuclear weapon, and they won't. And they've agreed to that, among other things.
5: He also suggested there's a plan to extract Iran's stockpile of enriched uranium, one way or another. The U.S. is reportedly seeking clauses that further punish Iran if it violates the terms.
4: Fox's Jackie Heinrich, House Oversight Committee questioning Commerce Secretary Howard Lutnick Wednesday about his ties to Jeffrey Epstein. Committee Chair James Comer says Democrats want to link President Trump to the case.
7: It's always about Trump. It's never about the victims. It's never about justice for the survivors. It's never about holding people accountable that should have prosecuted Epstein years ago.
4: Lutnick insists he did nothing wrong. 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
1: We're talking soul writing with Joanne DiMaggio, and we'll take calls with her next hour on Coast to Coast. 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In the next few months, we're going to have some exciting news for you. But for now, Tom, what do we have?
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4: Hi, I'm Tom.
5: Hi, I'm Jennifer. What brings you here?
4: Yeah, I'm here to meet someone who understands me.
5: How so?
4: Well, I'm into UFOs, ghosts, aliens, Bigfoot, conspiracy theories, the paranormal, that kind of stuff. But can't seem to find anyone who gets it.
5: Oh, well, nice to meet you, Tom. I gotta go.
4: Okay, guess that's not your cup of tea. You sure?
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3: And welcome back. George Norrie along with Joanne DiMaggio. Joanne, any relationship to the baseball player Joe DiMaggio?
4: No, George. But sometimes I'll say yes, and then I'll say, yeah, and you should have seen my Aunt Marilyn. She was something else.
3: I love that. I love that. When the writings come through, is it coming from within us, or maybe a guardian angel is filtering those things?
4: Yeah, it's coming from a divine source above, comes through you, comes, you know, through your crown chakra and then into your soul and then out on the paper through your hand.
3: Except for us physically writing out what's happening, do we have anything to do with the input of what it is?
4: Well, I think that, you know, your soul knows what's bothering you. It knows what you want to know. It's best when you're formulating a question to make it as succinct as you possibly can, so spirit has no question about what it is you're asking. So I say to people, the more profound the question, the more profound the answer. So really think through what it is you want to know, and then write that question out at the top of the page, and then wait for the answer. But like I said, if you don't have a question, you could just ask for a message.
3: Are you still doing individual work with people and workshops?
4: I am. I just did a 3-day soul writing class, certification class through the ARE. I'm offering soul writing. I don't know that it's ready yet online. I've got an online course. People could do a private session with me if they choose to. And of course, I'm doing the past life regressions. All of that's done on Zoom. So it doesn't matter where you live in the world, we can connect.
3: If there's one thing you want people to know about soul writing, one thing, what would that be?
4: That you're not alone. And I think that's the thing that people in my research groups came back and told me afterwards, that they felt like they had a companion with them 24/7, and that they didn't realize that there was always help available to them on spirit side. So I think it was very comforting to quite a few people, and it would be to anybody that that feels like they're alone or and they just want to know that there's a divine presence within them.
3: Has soul writing, to your knowledge, ever let anybody down?
4: I think there are people that get disappointed sometimes in not being able to do it, but I don't know that anybody's been disappointed in the message that they've received. It's not always, what you think you want to hear. It's what you need to hear. So, and need to read. So, you have to really, step back from it, understand the intent behind it, and then apply it if it's applicable to your life. So I don't know of anyone who said, well, this is a bunch of BS, I don't like this, and I don't want to ever do this again. It's just getting the message that I think is the hardest part for people.
3: You know that little voice we hear in our head sometimes, and sometimes we have to decide whether it's us or something from outside of us helping us out.
4: Mm-hmm.
3: Is that the same with soul writing, or is it always an outside source?
4: It is. That's why I tell people, listen carefully to whether it's a we message, like we are with you always, indicating it's a collective consciousness communicating with you, or if it's an I message, which is more ego-based, like I am compelling you. That's what the case studies at ARE showed of the people that had the possession. They were being commanded to do things by a singular voice that did not have their best interest at heart. So it's you know, and you'll get the feeling that you're with the right folks when you're with the right folks.
3: Do we need to go into a trance state to do soul writing?
4: You need to meditate. That's the important thing. You need to go into a really peaceful state. So it does, and it doesn't have to be a long meditation. You can just take some deep breaths, relax, and then see that bubble of light around you and say that prayer of protection, and off you go.
3: Well, how do we really know, though, that it's not us from within writing this stuff out?
4: Because, you know, it'll tell you something that you wouldn't have thought of, or it'll confirm something.
3: Or even known about.
4: Right, exactly. Or it'll confirm something that nobody else would have known. So, you know, so that's how you know that there's somebody of a much higher energy level that's working with you.
3: When you first did soul writing for yourself, did you believe it?
4: No, I didn't know what it was. Actually, the first time I did it, I was just a kid. I was like 9 years old. And I've got this in the book where I'm asking, my parents were born in this country, but they spoke fluent Italian to my grandparents. And so whenever they didn't want my brother or I didn't know what they were talking about, they would just start talking in Italian. So I thought that was very rude. So I went into the bathroom, which was the only private room we had in the house. I sat under the sink, and like a good Catholic girl, you know, I said my prayer, and I asked Jesus to give me a secret code that I could leave around the house, and then Mom and Dad wouldn't know what I was talking about, and then maybe they would know how it felt to not be in on something. And so I did that, I waited, and all of a sudden the pen started moving, and I got these funny looking stick figures. But I created an alphabet out of that, or I thought I did, I actually didn't. And I left the messages around the house, they could care less. But it turns out, I found out 25 years later, when I'm in a calligraphy class, she was teaching the origin of handwriting. She pulls down this chart, and there's my little stick figures. And it turns out it was the Phoenician alphabet, which was like something like 1500 BC. So somehow that little 9-year-old me connected to something in the universe and pulled in this alphabet and was using that. Then I used it again in college when I had to write essays and I didn't really study. I asked for help and off the pen would go. That only happened in early American history classes. The rest of the time it didn't really work so well. But then I was pulling on a past life, so I didn't realize that at the time either. So, yeah, I've used it quite a bit in my life.
3: Does soul writing give you predictions of the future?
4: It has, actually. When I was living in Illinois, it would predict that I would be living in Virginia, and it predicted certain people that I would meet. It predicted certain career changes, always very hopeful things. I never got a prediction of something negative. And, of course, that's why I say, you know, date the page, because you may want to go back to it and verify something that that maybe you forgot about it. So that was the case. When I go back and reread things, I'm amazed at how much information I was being given, and I really wasn't paying much attention at the time. But they all came to be, so it was a happy ending.
3: Why would automatic writing, not soul writing, but automatic writing, be considered bad with a Ouija board? The Ouija board, I understand.
4: Yeah, the Ouija board... Well, ARE put out this pamphlet about how to be your own psychic or something, and they gave it out at this conference in Chicago in the 90s. And it had listed in there, you know, ways of that they were adamant that you not do to develop your psychic abilities. And like I said, automatic writing was number one, and then the Ouija board was number two. And at that time, I was doing both of them because I thought Ouija board should be okay, right? Because Parker Brothers made it and they sold it at Toys R Us. So how bad could it be? Surprise! Actually, that's where some of the soul writing started coming through. Actually, it was automatic writing coming through. Because I would sit at, when my friends would be playing with the Ouija board, I would be the secretary and I would be taking down the letters that they were getting. So we would have, some sort of a message come through. And, all of a sudden I would start doing L's and E's and M's with my writing. And then I started getting words and then I started getting messages, but it was definitely not soul writing. It was definitely automatic writing because I did get into trouble with it.
3: Joanne, do you know the poem Footprints in the Sand?
4: I do.
3: For folks who don't know what it is, it has to do with a guy walking on the beach and he sees one set of footprints. He believes his, and he's talking to God. And he's basically saying, God, why aren't you with me? Where are your footprints? I'm walking alone. You've left me. And then he hears God's voice that says, basically, I'm paraphrasing the poem, these footprints basically are mine. I'm carrying you.
4: Yeah.
3: Is that the same with soul writing?
4: Absolutely. Does it
3: carry us?
4: Yeah, it is. It's very curative. And that's like I said earlier about people saying that the thing they love about it is that they're not alone. I picture our spirit guides as, you know, at a telethon, you know, where they're sitting behind these long tables with all the phones.
3: Yeah.
4: And they're just kind of tapping their fingers, waiting for their person to call them.
3: Because
4: donations. That's their job. Their job is waiting for us to be in touch. And so they're really happy when the phone finally rings and you make that connection with them.
3: Remember Jerry Lewis used to do the muscular dystrophy one?
4: Oh, yeah. I used to watch it every year. Yeah.
3: One of a kind. It's amazing. So how did people first start doing this?
4: Well, I guess if you have the desire to do it, I have very specific, you know, I have all of the instructions on how to establish your writing ritual in my book. I also have a handout that I'm happy to send anybody if they want to send me an email at joannadimaggio.com. They can just, you know, have the intention, go in this quiet place, make sure that they're undisturbed. Privacy is really important in doing this work. Quiet is important. Just put the intention out there of what it is you're seeking, what's the question you have, or what's the information you'd like to get. And then just do the meditation, just the deep breathing, relaxation. Surround yourself with that white light. Say whatever prayer of protection you'd like to say. I have one that I use all the time, but there's many others. Unity has a prayer of protection for those who go to Unity. They're familiar with that. And then just focus on the question and then put the pen down and then get ready to write. And spirit will come through for you.
3: I wonder if somebody like Jeff Bezos, before he started Amazon.com, did soul writing and got an answer that said something like, sell books in your garage or something like that. Is that possible?
4: It could be possible, but I sort of doubt it in his case. But yeah, sure, of course. I was encouraged to give up a lot of my volunteer work, sort of my extracurricular activities, because I was supposed to be writing. That's my soul's purpose. My soul's purpose is to inspire and empower through the written word. And I wasn't doing that. I was doing everything else. You know, somebody would say, hey, you want to start this organization or do you want to be part of this? And I go, yeah, that sounds like a lot of fun. So it took me away from the writing. And when I would actually do the soul writing, I was being told, you know, you're not supposed to be doing all this other stuff. You're supposed to be writing. So it was a gentle reminder until finally, I got very ill and I did the soul writing and I said, what's the purpose of this illness? And it was to slow me down and to get me to look at everything in my life and prioritize. And after that, I started to back away from volunteer activities and just really devote the time that I have left here on this earth to writing and sharing and doing research. And that's something that I really love to do.
3: Joanne, what fascinates you the most about Edgar Cayce's ARE?
4: Oh, my Lord.
3: Great group of people.
4: He was a lifeline for me. I've heard many people say that when they reached a real low in their life, that suddenly a book about Edgar Cayce will fall in front of them and they'll pick it up and then, whoa, everything changes. That's how it was for me. I had been reading about Edgar Cayce since I was a teenager, but I didn't really get into it until 1987. That was the year that Shirley MacLaine's Out on a Limb was made into a miniseries on ABC in January. And that reawakened me to my esoteric interests. And that's the year that I joined the ARE. And through the ARE, I have met some extraordinary people, speakers and authors, attended many, many conferences there. And then I actually went to school there at the Atlantic University and got my master's degree in transpersonal studies. So for me, it's been a godsend. It is my spiritual home. And I go there at least once a year. I live about 3 hours away, so it's not that hard for me to get out there. They've got an extraordinary library. All of the Cayce readings, as a member, you have access to the 14,000 readings that he did, 12,000 of which are all health readings. Mm-hmm. That's how he got the name Father of Holistic Medicine. He was way ahead of us. And I just, everything about it, the people there, it's under Christopher Naughton now. He's doing a fabulous job with it. And so I really, it's as much a part of me as my family is. So it's my spiritual family, and I just love going there.
3: Good for you. We're going to come back in a moment and take phone calls with Joanne DiMaggio as we talk about soul writing right here on Coast to Coast AM.
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7: On a deal. I'm Sue Guzman, Fox News. President Trump signaling progress in talks with Iran to end the ongoing conflict. Fox's Jared Halpern reports.
8: The president says really good talks with Iran over the past 24 hours could secure a peace agreement.
9: Iran cannot have a nuclear weapon, and they won't. And they've agreed to that, among other things.
8: Reports indicate an emerging deal would cap Iran's nuclear program, reopen the Strait of Hormuz, and end a U.S. naval blockade. And while President Trump says he has not set a deadline for Iran, he did warn in a social media post if there is no agreement, the bombing starts at a much higher level and intensity than it was before. At the White House, Jared Halpern, Fox News.
7: Court document containing what is believed to be a suicide note written by Jeffrey Epstein has been unsealed by a judge. Here's Fox's Grinnell Scott.
10: The note, believed to have been written as Epstein sat in a Manhattan jail cell awaiting trial, expressed his belief that investigators had no evidence of alleged sex crimes he faced. Part of it read, "They investigated me for months, found nothing." The note also contained the sentence, "Time to say goodbye," which could be interpreted as an intent to commit suicide. The New York Times reported the writing was found in July 2019 after an apparent attempt to end his life that Epstein survived. That was July 23rd. Epstein was found unresponsive August 10th and later pronounced dead in New York. Grinnell Scott, Fox News.
7: A U.S. district judge has ruled the federal government does not have to return the 2020 election ballots from Georgia's Fulton County, seized by the FBI from a warehouse near Atlanta. Lawyers for the county had argued the ballots and other election materials should be returned because the seizure, they said, was improper and unconstitutional. America's listening to Fox News.
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1: Soul writing. We'll take your calls with Joanne DiMaggio when we come rolling right back on Coast to Coast AM. 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
1: And welcome back, George Norrie, along with Joanne DiMaggio. Joanne, have you ever gotten a soul writing message that you didn't like?
5: No, actually, I don't remember ever that having happened. Like I said, sometimes it'll say something that throws you off a little bit because it came out of left field. But in the end, it was always very positive.
1: Does the source know things that we don't know in that? If somebody's got cancer but doesn't know it, will the soul writing probably say you have to go see a doctor, there's something wrong or something like that?
5: It could. I haven't had that happen. I was diagnosed with lymphoma, and it didn't tell me ahead of time about it, but it basically told me I would be all right and not to worry about it. And that turned out to be true. So I don't think it'll give you anything you can't handle. Certainly, I know with past life work that I do, people are always afraid that they're going to, hear something or realize that they did something terrible in a previous lifetime. And I always tell them, no, spirit will only send you what it knows you can handle, so don't worry about that. So I think that's the same with soul writing.
1: When do you know you're really clicked in on soul writing, that it's really starting to work?
5: Yeah, well, I think you lose all sense of time. You don't realize the passage of time because you're just totally in the zone. You're in the flow, and you just, it feels different. It just feels different than anything else you've ever done. So you know that you're connecting to something at a much higher vibration. And it's a very beautiful, comforting feeling. And, you know, sometimes you just don't want it to end because it's just, it gives you a really a spiritual high, I'd say.
1: Have you ever gotten emotional from your messages where you almost broke down and cried?
5: Yes, absolutely.
1: Sometimes, really?
5: Yes. Sometimes the message has been so incredibly beautiful that it just, it got to me. It just really, you know, honed in on my soul, and the deepest part of me was touched. And so, yeah, I've had emotional responses. I've also had, you know, like I mentioned to you, where I start laughing because it's so funny, some of the things that are said, but mostly it's the more profound, deeper kind of connections that I respond to.
1: Are most of the messages warnings, healings, predictions? How would you categorize them?
5: I think that soul writing, its biggest purpose is healing. So it would gently guide you or nudge you in a certain direction. It won't tell you what to do. I think that it would be more of a guidance tool than anything else.
1: And the healing could be physical as well as emotional, can it?
5: Oh, yeah. Yeah. When I did my research project for my book, Karma Can Be a Real Pain, I was working with people who had chronic illnesses, and often they wouldn't know the source of the illness until they did the soul writing. So we did a regression followed by the soul writing. And then they found out, you know, like I have a story of a man who had arthritis only in his thumbs. And he thought, why do I only have it in my thumbs? Well, it turns out he was a soldier in the Civil War on the Confederate side. And he used to like to use his saber to cut off the thumbs of the Union cavalrymen. He didn't want to kill them, but he wanted to maim them in such a way that they wouldn't be able to hold a sword or a gun. And so now in this life, he's dealing with arthritis in both of his thumbs. And I have story after story like that. And then once they find out, you know, where it originated, many times they have a spontaneous healing and then it's gone. About 35% of the people in my research project experienced a spontaneous healing just by finding out the source of the problem.
1: Has it ever let you down?
5: No, never. I can honestly say that. There are times when I wish I had more information and they cut me off. And I said, wait a minute here, you know, and so I have to wait. I think they want me to digest what they've given me and then move on. So it's just my being anxious that's disappointed me. It's not anything that's come from spirit.
1: How do you end your sessions with it?
5: They always end it for me. They'll end it with a phrase that's always the same so that I know it's the end, you know, we are with you in love and in light. And then that would be it. Sometimes they start it like that too, or they'll start, you are in the light of God, so fear nothing. And then the message will start. So that's how I know I'm with the right folks, that I've connected to the right source.
1: And is it different for everybody?
5: Yes, it is, because you're working with your own guides and your own angels, and you know your connection is our connections are all the same in terms of destination, but how we get there is different. So everybody's message is different, and everybody's method is different, and you just have to experiment and find what works for you.
1: All right, we're going to take calls with Joanne DiMaggio about soul writing. Let's go to Robert in Michigan on the wild card line. Robert, go for it.
6: Joanne and George.
1: Hi there.
6: Hi. I can't believe what I'm hearing, because you've just given a name to something I've been doing for quite a while, soul writing.
5: Hey.
6: I just recently lost my wife. We were married for 61 years, went to high school together, and I'm brokenhearted over it. And I believe, I'm a Christian, but I believe we're made in God's image, where we're triune in nature, like God, body, soul, and spirit. He's Father, Son, Holy Ghost, Spirit. So I've had a relationship, I'd like to think, with my soul, because I always figured, well, my soul is probably always communicating with me. Why don't I communicate with him?
5: Exactly.
6: So, that's, and I found out I can do that and get answers. And since my wife died, I wanted to understand and be reassured that I was going to see her again and be with her in heaven. And it really, really was on my mind big time. And the soul knew that. And I bought a manuscript, you know, a college book you write in, stitched, and I blank pages. And all of a sudden, I just got a flurry of things to write that reinforced my belief that I would be with her again. He gave me a script, a verse out of the Bible that said in Adam and Eve in the Garden of Eden, where Adam was all alone, and God said, it's not good for a man to be alone, and that's why he created Eve. And so that's what's going to be in heaven. So that's a reassurance. And I'm going to tell you, two things happened. On March, she died in 2025, and in the first Sunday before Christmas, December 21st, I'll preface this with, I dream ever since I was a kid. If I sleep, I dream, period. I always dream. Even if I just go to sleep for 10 minutes, I dream.
1: And you remember all of them?
6: No, not really. But they all make sense in some way, either from people I know or things, places I've been. You know, you can sort of rationalize those dreams. Well, my dream on the 21st was interrupted. And I found myself in heaven briefly in the what was, I would say, would be a countryside or a park-like thing. I've never seen it on earth like that before. It was beautiful. And I was on this path. I'm walking down this path, and I come across this bench. And sitting on the bench was my wife. And she was had her head down like she was, you know, taking a snooze or something. And I went, Ruth, is that you? Now, she was handicapped. Well, you know, she was in the spirit, I guess, in heaven. And she jumped off that bench. And, you know, the body is not going to be in heaven. So it had to have been my soul. And we embraced. We hugged each other like we've never hugged each other before. And we both were crying. And she says, don't ever leave me. I says, I want you. I says, I always want to be with you. And then I felt I was being pulled away. And I told her, I says, I have to go. It's not my time. But I'll be back. Wait for me. I'll be back. And I was pulled back out of that. You know, I woke up. I said, what was that? And then on February 25th of this year, same thing. I was asleep and in a dream. And this time I had some kind of a guide. It could have been an angel or something. I was back in heaven, but this time I was in a structure. And I never seen anything like this structure before. It had what I would call rooms or something. And he brought me into this room, and there was this big table, and all the saints were sitting around this table, and plus my wife, and they were like a fellowship, like, you know, you go to the corner for donuts and coffee with your friends when you're retired or something. And I was behind her, and I started bringing my hand toward her shoulder, you know, to touch her and say, hey, I'm here. And that guide or whatever pulled my hand back. I was not allowed to touch her. And he let me stand there and listen to her. And what I get out of that was my soul was communicating with Jesus or the saints or whatever. And to reassure me, because it was so much on my mind. I loved her so much. And to show me two things, that she's there waiting for me, and I'll be there, and to show me what she does, maybe, you know, to pass time or something. But I've been writing this manuscript, and the information just is pouring out of all relative things that I wouldn't have necessarily thought of.
1: Well, Joanne, that would be soul writing that Robert's going through, would it not?
5: Absolutely. How comforting is that for you?
1: And yeah. What makes that happen? Something from above?
5: He had that deep desire to connect. That connection he had with his wife was so deep. I mean, when we're sleeping, we do have our out-of-body experiences where the souls connect and communicate on a whole different level. You know, oftentimes if you're having problems with somebody, you work them out in your sleep, because your soul connects with them at that level. And I think in his case, it was definitely a message of comfort for him, and to know that, you know, she's all right, and she's occupied with whatever it is she's doing in the afterlife, and that he'll be able to be with her at some point. So I think it's very beautiful, his experience, and I applaud him for pursuing it the way he has.
1: If I could draw a phrase from the movie The Gladiator, that Robert will get there, but not yet, not yet.
5: Exactly.
1: Let's go to a first-time caller, David in Indiana. David, go ahead.
7: Hello. Glad to meet you, George.
1: Your phone's... I'm going to have Tom check your phone, David, real quick, and see if we get you back. Tommy, check the first-time caller. Did you hear that, Joanne?
5: I did.
1: Was that the spirit world doing that?
5: I don't know.
1: Try to get his phone working for him. Let's go to Jimmy in Raleigh, North Carolina. Hey, Jimmy, go ahead.
8: Hi, George. Hi, Joanne. Hey, a quick comment on the footprint in the sand, George. Perhaps it's your footprint while you carrying God as part of your spiritual basic training, being a military man.
1: You never know.
8: Perhaps someday you could be called on to carry someone else's soul or spirit and help them out in a way. Anyway, for Joanne, isn't what you describing similar to what other people call channeling or mediumship, that they do that through their either feelings, what visual or audio, or merging with the spirit, while you do that with the pen and paper?
5: Exactly. It is a form of channeling, definitely. I don't know if you've ever seen Teresa Caputo or Tyler Henry when they're doing readings. They start scribbling on a paper, and that just sort of jumpstarts the information for them. So, yeah, and there are, like I said, there are people who do it when they compose music, and there's others who use it in art when they're doing an art project. So it's just the same process, which is the meditation, the connecting to the divine, and then allowing that inspiration to flow from that higher source so that you can accomplish things that in a conscious state you wouldn't be able to do. So it's very much a channeling method.
1: Does soul writing better your life?
5: Absolutely. Your life changes once you start doing it. And I think, as I said earlier, that sense that you're not alone in this world, that there's always somebody there for you 24/7, gives you a certain level of confidence that you didn't have before. And you know that there's a source of guidance available to you that, you know, sometimes when we I like to think of when we come to the earth, when we're in the afterlife and, you know, we're like little souls ready to go off to school and we've got our little backpack of everything we're going to need, our curriculum of what we're going to study once we're here. And we have a little phone home card that's tucked away and spirit tells us, you know, when you get to the earth, you might get into trouble. You'll have some problems and you're going to seek answers and you won't be able to find them. And just remember that we're here for you all the time. Just call, just give us a call. We're going to be waiting for you to ask for our help. And so I think that's very comforting to know that and then to be able to actually implement it.
1: And you do private sessions, Joanne?
5: I do. I do. I teach the soul writing individually. After they take the first lesson with me, then I'll join them and we'll both be writing, you know, they'll write a message and I'll get a message for them and we'll go back and forth like that. And like I said, I'm working on doing an online course right now, which should be up fairly soon.
1: And people can connect with you through your website?
5: Yes, absolutely. There's under services, you'll see soul writing, you'll see past life regression. And if you click on that, it'll take you to my, to the information that you need in the online calendar. And you can book a session on Zoom right there.
1: All right. We're going to come back in a moment with Joanne DiMaggio and take final phone calls. And again, her website is linked up at coasttocoastam.com. 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
3: News. I'm Ted Linder. At least three people are dead, five others infected after a hantavirus outbreak on a Dutch cruise ship.
4: A new theory of how it got on board. Argentine officials reportedly looking at the possibility a Dutch couple contracted the virus before getting on the ship while bird watching at a landfill full of rodents.
3: That's Fox's Greg Palcott. President Trump signaling an agreement to end the Iran war is close.
5: President Trump says his red lines are holding.
6: Iran cannot have a nuclear weapon, and they won't. And they've agreed to that, among other things.
5: He also suggested there's a plan to extract Iran's stockpile of enriched uranium, one way or another. The U.S. is reportedly seeking clauses that further punish Iran if it violates the terms.
3: That's Fox's Jackie Heinrich. And CNN founder Ted Turner, the outspoken TV pioneer, died while surrounded by his family, according to Turner Enterprises. He was 87. 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
10: 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I'm Trace Dominguez. Each episode, we take the loudest wellness trends online and ask the questions only science can answer. What's real? What's exaggerated? What's just wrong? From high-protein diets to detox fads and sleep tech obsession, we talk to influencers, the curious, but more importantly, doctors. 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
1: Whether it's physical activity, obesity, diet, smoking, low on hormones, stress, sleep disorders, or your age can be supported by reducing inflammation and aiding the body to heal itself appropriately. 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If there is inflammation, that inflammation needs to be stopped. High blood pressure, high cholesterol, kidney disease, various types of cancer, depression, autoimmune disorders, osteoporosis, even fatty liver are chronic signs of inflammation and can be aided by supporting the body's ability to protect those cells that it needs. And that is the purpose of ImmuStem and AdaptiStem together, supporting the body to be the best it can be.
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5: And welcome back. Our final segment with Joanne DiMaggio as we talk about soul writing. Joanne, have you ever been let down by the soul writing, ever?
8: No, never, never. It's always been information I very desperately needed and uplifting and just really changed my world. I just love doing it. It's never gotten old in all the years I've been doing it. And I really am grateful that I found this tool to connect with spirit.
5: When you first started doing it as a little girl, did it just come to you or did you ask for it?
8: I asked for it, you know, because being a good little Catholic girl, I knew that my prayers would be answered. So, you know, I fully expected if I asked Jesus to send me a secret code that he would. And I got something. And so there my prayer was answered. And for me, that

0: was perfectly normal. I didn't think anything of it until, like I said, 25 years later when I found out what it really was. So, yeah, it's always been a real eye opener for me.
1: Did you tell your friends or family about it?
0: No, no, I kept it to myself. And even 25 years later, I didn't say anything. It wasn't until I did my thesis and for my master's degree in 2011 that I actually started making all this public.
1: All right, let's go to the calls. Nick in Rhode Island, welcome to the program, East of the Rockies. Go ahead, Nick.
2: Hey, George. Hey, Joanne.
0: Hey, Nick.
2: Pleased to meet you. I have no doubt there's another side to this. We're all going to want to call it heaven, whatever. I had an uncle and a father I lost within 3 years. My uncle died first. He used to come to all my shows. I used to be a country singer in New England. We were pretty well known in New England, and he loved to hear me sing. He always made me sing this song by Ricky Van Shelton, Statue of a Fool. The day after his funeral, my girl and I got in the car, started it up, and bingo, the song comes on. Nobody selected anything on the radio or on their phone or anything like that. It was just blew my mind.
1: Yep.
2: I bought a hutch. When my father was alive, we bought this hutch for very $150. It's worth $5,000-$6,000. It was a beautiful hutch, and my father always admired it. After my father died, the hutch light would come on all by itself. He never did that when he was alive. So these things like that really affect me. I mean, my beliefs. George had a guest on recently who, I forgot his name, I'm sorry, but he mentioned that he's afraid to die because nobody knows what it's like over there. And I feel the same way. I mean, I'm just to be an energy for eternity, that kind of scares me. any of your the people you've dealt with in your field, Joanne, has anybody ever asked what it's really, really like on the other side in our language and described it, something we can understand?
0: Oh, yeah, I actually did a research project on that. In my book, I did it to myself again, and this was the pre-life planning session. So I would take people after regression. They would go into the afterlife. And one of the questions in the research project I did asked specifically, what is it like to die? What do you see? Does anybody greet you? Where do you stay? What do you do? And everyone said the exact same thing. They had no fear of dying. You could create your heaven however you wanted it to look. If you had a favorite place on earth, maybe you had a little cabin in the woods that you really loved, you could recreate that and you could be there. And your spirit guide would meet you and you would spend some time going over the prior lifetime to see what it is that you learned and what you still need to learn. And then you design your next lifetime. And then when you're ready, you just come back into another body and you start all over again. Now that requires a belief in reincarnation. I understand that. And not all people believe that, but that's what I found in my research project, that it was easier to die. They said it was easier to die than being born. So I found that really interesting. And a lot of people were anxious to do it because they wanted to go home, in quotes. So I think we're all faced with that. The older we get, the closer we get to it. I know I think about it a lot. I say to myself, well, I've died a lot of times. This won't be my first time doing it. So that gives me some hope.
1: I have two requests for the dying. One, it not happen quickly. And two, it not be painful.
0: Exactly. Exactly.
1: I sometimes think dying in your sleep might be the best way to go. What do you think?
0: I think so. I would love that. It just depends on what you need to learn at that last moment on Earth.
1: What do you think happens when you die in your sleep? Do you like wander around like you think you're in a dream? You don't know yet, right?
0: I'm not sure. I usually ask people, the moment of death, does somebody meet you? Like, you know how they talk about St. Peter at the pearly gates?
1: Yeah.
0: So I asked them, I said, do you have an experience like that? And most of them said no, that they either had a family member meet them or their spirit guide met them. And, they were fine. They were taken to a place where they could rest and then work with the Council of Elders to look over the life they finished to see, what did they accomplish? What do they still need to accomplish? What do they have to learn? And then plan the next lifetime out. So it's, and it was the same with every single person that I worked with in that research project. And that's what gave me hope, because I thought, well, they don't know each other. They're not comparing notes, and yet they're all saying the exact same thing. So it must be true. So in my research, I've come to believe that.
1: Let's go to Eric in Indiana on the wild card line. Eric, welcome.
3: George!
1: There you go, buddy. How are you?
3: All right. This is Eric, the mind control guy. How's everybody doing tonight?
1: We're doing well.
3: Hey, awesome. I got a couple interesting stories. It goes back to my days in the service when I was a mind control test subject in the mind-altering research study under the sinister Dr. Gorman. Years after I got out, two different times, I was watching the tube, and this commercial came on advertising for this one particular TV show called The 2400. And this voice in my head, as clear as us talking right now, when I said, I think I'd like to watch that show, the voice says, no, you don't want to watch that show. I go, all right, who said that? Started looking around, didn't see anybody. I said, I'd like to watch that show. And the voice came into my head again, clear as day, said, no, you don't want to watch that. So then I find myself listening to this voice. I said, okay, why don't I want to watch this? So, well, if you start watching it, it might not be the first, second, or third episode, but eventually you will see something that will allow you to start to remember the bad stuff. I said, the bad stuff? You mean the stuff that Dr. Gorman did? The voice goes, No. The stuff that Gorman did would have been like a backyard birthday party by comparison. No, this is the bad stuff. And the other one that happened when back in 2022, when I was on the podcast Dark Outpost, somebody had contacted me and suggested I try to watch the movie The Men Who Stare at Goats.
1: Mm-hmm.
3: Well, come to find out, the stuff that they said happened in that movie happened at the time I was at Fort Bragg, going through all this stuff that I didn't know about at the time. I got about 15 minutes into it, and that clear voice came into my head again, very loud, and it said, if you force yourself to watch this movie until the end, you will unlock a vault that you will not be able to shut down. And I was going to ask the lady what that voice could have possibly been that came into my head twice telling me not to watch certain things.
0: Well, I would think it would be your spirit guide who's communicating with you, warning you about something. I was curious, did you ever watch that television show? The 2400, you said? I never heard of that before.
3: No, I did not watch it. It was about, it's been over 20 years ago. But I never have watched that, and I never did turn on The Minister at Goats ever again. And there's many shows that I cannot watch because it starts unlocking vaults in my head of just horrific, sadistic torture experiments that happened when I was a young soldier in the service at Fort Bragg.
0: Well, you have somebody really looking out for you then, it sounds like.
1: That's important, isn't it, Joanne?
0: Absolutely. You're very fortunate that you have that that guard there. He's guarding your innermost mind and soul. So I would say, be grateful for that. And you've heeded the voice's warning, and I think that served you well.
1: Do some of us have guardian angels that just do better than the other guardian angel?
0: I think that they all can do probably the same amount. It depends on our needs and our communication with them. whether we're calling upon them on a consistent basis to help us, or whether they're just kind of sitting there, you know, twiddling their fingers, waiting for you to get in touch with them. So I think that they all have our best interest at heart. They've all been assigned to us, and they know us on a very intimate level. They know which buttons get pushed, and they know how to just kind of nudge you along. But you need to develop a level of communication with them. You have to open that line of communication with them, and you could do that through the soul writing.
1: Let's go to Sherry in the state of Washington on the wildcard line. Hi, Sherry.
4: I was going to tell you, I just wanted to mention about the poem that the footprints in the sand. The guy, he had a dream and he was walking on the beach with God. I just wanted to add a little bit more to it. And he says, you know, he said, I noticed, and he said there were two sets of footprints. And he said, but I noticed on my, when I was having my toughest times and I was at my lowest, there was only one set of the of footprints. You weren't there for me. And then God says, I was there for you. That's when I carried you in my arms.
1: That's right. What a great poem, wasn't it?
4: It was really beautiful. And I wanted to ask Joanne if she ever heard that when you're doing automatic writing, that pencils work and help you write easier and better. That something about the lead, it helps you to write. It flows through you better or something like that.
1: Pencil as opposed to the ink. Go ahead, Joanne.
0: Yeah. I tell people to experiment with different methods of different writing instruments. I prefer a fountain pen because I like the look of the ink and the way it flows on the page, but everybody does something else. I didn't hear about the lead having any influence on the writing at all, but certainly people have used a pencil when they've done the writing. Yes.
1: And again, what do you recommend for people who want to start trying this out tonight?
0: Well, I would say it's very easy. Just like I said, state your intention, go in a quiet place, take some deep breaths, surround yourself with that white light, say whatever prayer of protection you can, and then just put, you know, either write your question out or ask for a message, and then be patient and just allow the message to come out on the paper. And if you don't get anything, it's helpful to start with the making ovals on the page, because that sort of jump starts the writing for you, because out of that oval will come an L or an M or an E, and then out of that will come a word, and out of that will come a sentence. So just experiment with it. And if you don't get a message in writing, but you get a message in your head, go ahead and write that down, and then go back to making the ovals until the writing actually starts. And don't get discouraged if it doesn't happen the first time. It happens the first time for most people, but there are a group of people who don't succeed the first time around. But just stick with it, because with practice, anybody can do it.
1: First time caller Robert in Florida. Go ahead, Robert.
5: Thank you for Joanne and George. My wife died, and two mornings later, I woke up in bed, and we called each other sweetheart. And I said, sweetheart, sweetheart, sweetheart, oh, Lord, is she with you? And immediately, the word whip popped into my mind. And I thought of all, why am I thinking whip? And I thought, does it mean something? And it only took me a minute. With her in paradise. And immediately the clock in the living room struck 7 a.m. And on the 20th, that was on the 12th, and she died on the 10th. And on the 23rd, I woke up, and I was thinking of, I have all these stories, amazing stories similar to that. And I was thinking about the stories, and I was thinking about how wonderful it was when I saw the whip, and immediately the clock struck 7 again.
1: That's magical times. Joanne, I want to thank you for being on the program again. Keep in touch with us, all right?
0: I will. Thanks for the opportunity, George.
1: Joanne's website is linked up. It's her name at coasttocoastam.com, and her revised book is called Soul Writing, an Inspirational Companion Guide to Empower Your Soul. And Robert, as far as you seeing that whip, that's between you and your wife, who's passed on, my friend. But be well. That's a great story. And we've got a great set of programs for you for the rest of the week. Tomorrow, Gerald Celente joins us. to talk about economic trends and what the war in Iran is doing to us all and the price of gasoline, which in California, Tommy tells me, is over $7 a gallon in some places. My gosh. For Dan Galante, Tom Danheiser, Sue Tricus, Lex Lonehood, Sean Latasseur, Alec Fernandez, Stephanie Smith, Tim Banal, George Knapp, and Richard Serrett, I'm George Norrie, somewhere out there on Coast to Coast AM. We'll see you on our next edition. Until then, be safe, everyone.

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8: To get a deal. I'm Ted Lindner, Fox News. President Trump suggesting a deal could soon end the war with Iran. Fox's Jared Halpern with the latest.
9: If Iran does not agree to a deal with the U.S., President Trump warns bombings will resume with more intensity than before.
10: We're dealing with people that want to make a deal very much, and we'll see whether or not they can make a deal that's satisfactory to us. We have it very much under control.
9: The president's warning comes amid reports the U.S. and Iran are closing in on an agreement that would end the U.S. blockade of Iran and reopen the Strait of Hormuz. The U.S. military says an American fighter jet shot out the rudder of an Iranian oil tanker today as that vessel was attempting to breach the blockade. At the White House, Jared Halpern, Fox News.
8: President Trump speaking from the East Room of the White House, honoring mothers in the military and mothers of those who serve. He thanked all the women in the room for their sacrifice on Wednesday.
10: There's nothing more important than military moms that I can tell you, because without you, I don't think it would be in this house. I don't think this house probably ever would have been built.
8: First Lady Melania Trump also highlighting working mothers in the Trump administration. Mother's Day, of course, is Sunday, and it comes as thousands of U.S. service members have been deployed to the Middle East to support the conflict with Iran. Two patients with hantavirus and one suspected of infection evacuated from a Dutch cruise ship and flown to the Netherlands. The ship, at the center of a deadly outbreak, departed Cape Verde with nearly 150 people on board and headed to Spain's Canary Islands. Associated Press footage showing that health workers in protective gear were evacuating three passengers, including the ship's British doctor, who Spain's health ministry said had been in serious condition but has since improved. Three people have died. Hantavirus usually spreads by inhaling contaminated rodent droppings and can spread person to person. America's listening to Fox News.
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0: heartland of America and the gateway to the West. Good morning, good evening, wherever you may be, across the nation, around the world. I'm George Norrie. This is Coast to Coast AM. Later tonight, the other side. Here's what's happening. President Donald Trump said that assuming Iran agrees to give what has been agreed to, which is perhaps a big assumption, the already legendary epic fury will be at an end, and the highly effective blockade will allow the Hormuz Strait to be open to all, including Iran, he says. The remarks come as Project Freedom, the U.S. military's operation over the Strait of Hormuz, is temporarily paused. With more on today's activities, here's our Tom Danheiser.
1: Well, George, U.S. President Donald Trump said he had very good talks with Iran, adding that it's very possible we'll make a deal. The president having threatened higher-level military strikes if a peace deal is not accepted. Iran's foreign ministry spokesman, Esmail Baghaei, said the U.S. proposal to end the war is still under review. Iran is expected to hand over its reply Thursday to mediators. President Donald Trump has paused Project Freedom in the Strait of Hormuz in order to allow time to finalize a potential agreement with Iran. Meanwhile, Prime Minister Benjamin Netanyahu said Israel targeted a top Hezbollah commander in the first strike in Beirut since the ceasefire in Lebanon. And oil prices dropped sharply on reports of a potential U.S.-Iran peace deal. Crude oil benchmarks Brent crude hovering around $101 to $102 a barrel, and West Texas Intermediate around $95 to $96 a barrel. George?
0: Thank you. More than a third of Americans, 37%, report having lost at least one relationship due to political differences, including friendships, family ties, coworker relationships, and romantic partnerships, with most losing more than one. A survey of 2,000 U.S. adults found that the average American earning roughly $79,000 a year would spend nearly $57,000 of that annually just to feel financially secure and at peace. Affording everyday necessities like groceries, medications, topped the list of things people would pay for most to guarantee at an average of around $21,000 a year. And a lot of Americans are getting tired of paying high prices for oil. Investment analyst Mish Sedlock's with us here. Mish, how long is this going to continue?
2: I don't know, George. I think longer than what Trump is hoping for here. The New York Fed had an interesting survey out today. High-end consumers are just, they're spending more on gas, they're spending more on everything. You know, they've got incomes, but the low-income people are really hurt by these higher gas prices. They're the highest since July of 2022. First time over 450. I think it was 454 a gallon today. Maybe we'll see a little bit of a break tomorrow, but I don't think it's going to last. I think these negotiations are going to go on for a long time. Now let's talk diesel for a little bit. The independent operators are really hurt. Diesel's only 14 cents from a record high, George. 20% of the operators have parked their trucks on because of higher fuel costs. Adds up to $1,200 a week in expenses, according to a survey by DAT Freight and Analytics. Now, 13,000 flights have been canceled, George, and the airlines are hiking up baggage fees and extra things. Southwest, an extra $10. That's the cost of the first bag is now up to $45 and $55 for the second bag now. United Airlines CEO Scott Kirby said ticket prices may need to rise by as much as 15 to 20 cents just to cover half of the surge in the jet fuel costs. They don't think they will be able to raise them all the way up. And here's a little fact here on Project Freedom and why it was canceled, George. Trump didn't cancel it because he wanted to. The NBC reported late tonight that Project Freedom was canceled because Saudi Arabia and Kuwait would not give airspace for the U.S. to fly over that. So they're scared, George, of retaliations by Iran. And Iran denied this report that they're on the verge of a deal. Since every side is lying, George, I hope there's a deal in the works, but I think it's going to take a long time. We're going to get it. And I think gas prices and oil prices are going to stay elevated until it's done.
0: I think so, too. Thanks, Mitch. Appreciate your report. CNN founder and business mogul Ted Turner, a great guy, has died at the age of 87. Turner pioneered the media industry with the creation of a 24-hour cable news network in 1980. It was called CNN. Turner revealed a diagnosis of Lewy body dementia in 2018, a degenerative disease causing memory problems and exhaustion. He died peacefully and was surrounded by his family. Back in the early part of 1980, I was a news director at a television station in St. Louis, and Ted Turner called me and said, "Look, we're looking for some help. We're looking for news outlets that can supply us with some video in case something happens in that city, because we're just starting up with CNN, which case started in June of 1980. This was earlier on in the year that he called, and we went for it, and we were one of their suppliers of information in St. Louis. It was really something else. He was one of a guy. And then my dear friend John Petrovich, who has since died, created CNN.com and CNN Headline News. It was one of the first cable networks to really get going. Ted Turner, dead at the age of 87. In a moment, Gerald Celente joins us to talk about the trends of the economy and how it affects all of us. Next on Coast to Coast AM. Everyone forgets things now and then, a name, a word, why you walked into a room. 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
0: And welcome back to Coast. George Norrie with you. Gerald Celente back with us, publisher of the weekly Trends Journal magazine. He is the author of the highly acclaimed and best-selling books Trend Tracking and Trends 2000. We've been going through a lot economically over the past couple of years, and Gerald's here to kind of sort things through for us. Mr. Celente, welcome back.
5: Thanks for having me. Great being on. Thank you so much.
0: How are things in New York?
5: You know, it's not the New York I grew up in the Bronx. It's a whole different trip. And nightlife is, it's not what it used to be. And particularly after COVID, you know, like I'm up here now in the Hudson Valley. I'm up in Kingston, New York. This was the third Dutch settlement, by the way. And there are more pre-Revolutionary War stone buildings here than anywhere else in America. And they call it the Hudson Valley. I call it Death Valley. 9 o'clock, it's dead at night. But anyway, it's beautiful up here, and I'm very blessed to be here.
0: I remember Sinatra used to talk about Toots Shore, Jilly's, the Copa. Do you still have those places anymore? They're all gone, aren't they?
5: Yeah. All the vibe is gone, you know. You know, they say in the King James Bible that the meek shall inherit the earth. They misspelt it. The geeks have inherited the earth. you know, once upon a time, I was the number two guy running a major trade association. And after the trade show, we'd put on an event for the people that exhibited. And I was just 31 years old. And I put, after the trade show, we were in Atlanta, Georgia, and put it on for Ella Fitzgerald. Took over the Superdome.
0: Oh, cool.
5: Yeah, did one with Dionne Warwick. You know, it was a whole different vibe, you know. And now, again, all the vibe is gone. It's just sad. To me, by the way, people ask me, what could change the country? I say, we need a renaissance. You know, you look at our parents' generation. You know, I have a picture of my parents' wedding, 1934, may they rest in peace. My father worked in a fish store. The guys, you know, they were laborers. They worked in factories. I have a picture of their wedding in 1934. The elegance of what these people dressed and looked like compared to now. So anyway, I think we need a renaissance. We have to bring back that spirit of America, why people all over the world wanted to come here at one time.
0: Speaking of the spirit of America, what's your take on the economy these days?
5: It's going to get from bad to worse. And
0: oh,
5: again,
0: boy.
5: By the way, you know, I got to make this very, very clear. I'm a political atheist. I don't take sides on things. And as trend forecasters, we look at things the way they are, not the way we want them to be. And I was listening to Mish before we went on the air. This war has made a very bad situation worse. 55% of Americans said their financial situation is getting worse. That's according to a recent Gallup poll. And you look at one after another. Again, there's this thing called the K-shaped economy. And the K on the top are the richest, and the ones on the bottom are the rest of society. And again, we only look at the data. 10% of Americans are responsible for 50% of all spending. Go back to before the COVID happened in 2020. The average age of first-time homebuyers, 28 years old.
0: That's it.
5: Today, 40 years old.
0: Wow. They can't afford them. The younger people can't afford them anymore.
5: Again, as I said, it's not what you like, what you want, what you wish. It's what is. Again, you know, I'm a Bronx guy, you know, born right after the war, 1946. Yeah, I mean, I know New York. And they elected, again, whether you like, dislike, not the issue. They elected this guy, Mondani, that nobody ever heard of. Well, who's a Mondani? Right? All right. This is the biggest city in New York, in America, rather. How come he got elected? Again, we only look at the data. Gen Z revolution is one of our top trends this year. The Gen Z voted for him. These are people, by the way, between the ages, I think it's about, 15 to 29. And so the young people went out to vote in mass for him because they have no jobs. They have no future. And it's not only in America that this is happening. They just overthrew the government in Nepal, Gen Z, one country after another. They want free this, free that, because they have no jobs.
0: Well, again, look what happened, Gerald, in Iran with the 43,000 protesters that they killed and slaughtered. Same kind of thing. These people were ticked off with their government. They wanted change, and the government decided to kill them all.
5: Again, remember when you and I were young guys, there were things called grocery stores, hardware stores, drug stores, shoe stores, fish stores. Now they're all chains. By the way, four of my uncles and aunts on my father's side, there were four fish stores, three in Long Island and Queens area, and one in the Bronx. My uncle had a butcher shop in the Bronx. The young people don't have the jobs anymore. So there's this Gen Z revolution. So going back to where the economy is going, again, we only look at the data. There's and you could, you know, you could Google it up. You don't have to believe me. And you see this whole who owns the S&P 500? Again, Google it up. The AI overview. BlackRock, Vanguard, and State Street, the big three, are the largest shareholders. You ready? In approximately 88% of the S&P 500 companies.
0: Wow.
5: Together, they own 22% to 25% of the average S&P 500 companies and hold over 20% of the total U.S. market capitalization. They are the top investors in over 40% of all public-related traded U.S. firms. That's according to George Mason University. So when I'm talking about the Gen Z revolution and where the economy is going, they're getting hit hard. And so it's going to get worse with this war going on because, again, as Mish was saying, what's the average price of gasoline today, a gallon of gasoline? What, like $4.53 a gallon?
0: It's almost seven in Los Angeles.
5: Yep. Before it started in February 28th, $2.92.
0: Gen Z is very technically savvy, yet artificial intelligence is lopping off jobs left and right. What do you see there?
5: Oh, it's again, depending on whose numbers you're looking at. It's, again, not whether you like it, love it, want it. It's it. And again, that's one of the things that was bringing down the equity markets before the war began. All the AI wiping out software companies. And by the way, that's also what's driving up the gross domestic product. Again, only by the data. As of early 2026, AI-related investment, hardware and software, is a major driver of U.S. economic expansion. You ready? With estimates suggesting it accounted for roughly 35 to over 60% of real U.S. GDP growth in 2025. So now we're talking about gross domestic product that used to be driven by consumer spending, which is almost 70% of the GDP. And then they just had this David Sachs who just came out, and he was the Trump's top crypto and AI advisor, but he left in March, and he said in the first quarter, AI, you ready, was already 75% of GDP growth. The trend is likely to continue, Sachs said. Technology leadership has always been great strength and is driving the economy forward. Yes, it's driving the economy forward, and it's kind of like what the industrial age did to people that used to make their own stuff back in the day. No, it's going to drive out jobs, no question about it.
0: What do you think of these bricks and mortar stores that are closing like crazy? I mean, the big retailers are closing stores all over the country. Look what happened to Sears Roebuck. I think they're all gone now, totally, aren't they?
5: Yep. And again, it's only going to, again, you mentioned young people are totally, you know, they're AI addicted. You go to once upon a time, you sat at a bar and you talked to people at the bar. No more. Most of the people are on their phones. You go into a restaurant. I mean, really, you go into a restaurant now, you see people, couples, they're on their phones with little kids on their phones. Matter of fact, they just had a study that came out about how many hours infants are on screens. So, yeah, going back, it's all going to be technized. You know, it's they're not going to be going shopping anymore in stores as they used to. It's going to be delivered. But again, this thing is very serious. What's going on globally with this war, it's really hurting the global economy. Again, we only look at the data. You look at, for example, Germany. And again, I say this and then people put on my YouTube that I'm wrong. I'm not wrong. Germany is the third largest economy in the world.
0: U.S., China, Germany.
5: You got it. And they are the largest economy in Europe. They were in a recession for 2 years. 2 years. Oh, our economy grew last year by 0.2%. It didn't grow. That's no growth. Two articles in this week's Trends Journal.
0: That's what you call stagflation, right?
5: Yep. Germany's economy continues to implode. That's one. German Spanish inflation highest in 2 years. So the world is calling it, the economists are calling it stagflation. Stagflation means the economy's stagnant and inflation's going up. We're saying this is dragflation. The economies are going to go down. The facts are there. And inflation is going to go up. If this war doesn't end, again, it's not our data. You're seeing it with fertilizer and other products that are the price is going up. The oil prices, the higher they go, the worse things are going to get. So, again, Eurozone barely escaped a flatline economy. And we're talking, you know, this is the Eurozone. So we're concerned that it's going to be dragflation, declining economic growth, rising inflation.
0: Gerald, we're going to come back in just a moment on Coast to Coast and continue chatting with you. We'll take calls with you next hour here on Coast to Coast as we talk about economic trends on Coast to Coast AM.
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2: News. I'm Sue Guzman. The U.S. firing on Iranian-flagged oil tanker in the Gulf of Oman as President Trump is pressuring Tehran to agree to a new deal to end the conflict.
3: President Trump says his red lines are holding.
4: Iran cannot have a nuclear weapon, and they won't. And they've agreed to that, among other things.
3: He also suggested there's a plan to extract Iran's stockpile of enriched uranium, one way or another. The U.S. is reportedly seeking clauses that further punish Iran if it violates the terms.
2: Fox's Jackie Heinrich. Central Command says the fighter jet shot out the rudder of a tanker as it tried to breach the American blockade of Iran's ports. Judge denying Fulton County, Georgia's request to return 2020 election ballots seized by the Trump administration in January. Lawyers of Fulton County had argued the seizure of the ballots was improper and unconstitutional. An appeal is expected. 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

0: 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They're a lot of fun, a lot of free listening, so enjoy.
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1: And welcome back to Coast. George Norrie with you again. We'll take calls next hour with Gerald Celente. Gerald, in terms of looking at trends, do things look good this year or not?
6: Economically, they don't look good at all, as we're seeing it again. We're only going by the data. And you're looking at home foreclosures, right? Just hit a six-year high.
1: They're up. Yep.
6: Six-year high. Again,

0: only by the data. The Generation Lab survey, 55% of 18 to 24-year-olds said the view of the economy as bad, and more than 8 in 10 young adults rate economic conditions in the United States as either bad or terrible. A poll released found that nearly 60% of Americans believe prices next year will be higher than they are currently a year from now. So also, you know, when the last time I was on with you, I said it would be a golden year for gold, and gold prices spiked. And as we're speaking now, they're around $4,700 an ounce. Back then, they were about $2,300 an ounce.
1: Yeah, just about doubled.
0: So we're very bullish, even though gold prices are down, what, some $900 from their high. We're still very bullish on it, as well as silver. The two main reasons gold prices are going down, again, this Iran war has caused a global, really serious problems. So you have countries like Turkey selling some $20 billion worth of gold. Russia, some 22 tons of gold. Mexico, country after country are selling gold to meet their debt levels and expense problems as their currencies are going down. Then what happened when the equity market started going down because of this AI thing, where you're seeing AI wiping out a number of software companies. So the people to cover their losses started selling gold when it really spiked. So we're still very bullish on it, because it's still the number one safe haven asset, particularly in these times. And again, this is serious times. And whether or not there's going to be a peace deal, again, we only look at the facts and the data. We don't take sides on things. And one of the most important things is that, again, it's what we write in our economic update in the magazine that went out on Tuesday. We said that, again, it's not what you want, what you wish, it's what is. One of Iran's demands is that Israel has to withdraw from Lebanon, and they have to stop bombing it. Well, they bombed it today, and when we went on, the magazine went out Tuesday night, this was a headline story in the Times of Israel. Defending from the goal line isn't enough. IDF entrenches grip in southern Lebanon. So they're not going to leave. So will there be a peace deal between the United States and Iran? To us, is still iffy. And if this war keeps going on, unfortunately, you're going to start seeing energy and other prices go up. And you're going to, again, dragflation. Economy's going down, inflation going up.
1: Well, let me ask you about the Iranian situation. One, they killed their own people, 43,000. It was an oppressive regime. They were working on nukes. And they've been saying for years, death to America, death to America. If you had a neighbor, Gerald, who had a stockpile of guns and kept saying, death to Gerald Celente, my neighbor, you got to do something about that.
0: I'll only tell you, you know, one of my books, Trend Tracking, far better than Megatrends Time Magazine. I mentioned to you earlier, I was the number two guy running a major trade association.
1: Right.
0: And I was living between Chicago and D.C. at the time. And the Iran conflict broke out back in the late 1970s. And
1: well, that's the one they took over our embassy.
0: Right. But again, let's go back to what happened. Most people had no idea, and it wasn't released until around 2013, the telegrams that went between Winston Churchill and Kermit Roosevelt, Theodore Roosevelt's either grandson or great-grandson. What happened was they overthrew the Shah's father, back in 1953, and this guy Mohammad Mossadegh became the prime minister of Iran,
1: who tried to nationalize all the oil companies.
0: Right. And he said the oil did not belong to Anglo-Iranian Oil, better known today as BP, or what was the other one? Standard Oil, better known today as ExxonMobil.
1: So they got in there and got rid of that guy.
0: That's right. And they brought in the Savak, the secret police, that they were very well liked. So when the revolution happened, I knew it was real. And I started playing the gold and oil futures markets. And that's when I ended up quitting my job. I put a $5,000 bet into both of them and brought it back then up to almost $750,000.
1: How did the Shah of Iran, who was not a Boy Scout by any means, how did he lose power to the Ayatollah when he came back from France?
0: Because of what they did to the country, and the people couldn't stand it. And again, by the way, I lost most of that money. I was a young guy back then. You know, he did wild stuff, you know, just to make it clear. You know?
1: You learn, though, but you learned.
0: Yeah, you know, it's a part of the game. You know, you keep and that's, by the way, that's the most important thing, is to keep learning. And I've never worked harder in my life. Again, in following what we do with the Trends Journal magazine, I just mentioned to you what I read from the Tehran, the Times of Israel. We subscribe to Haaretz, the Israeli newspaper. We go to Ynet. We go to Jerusalem Post. Oh, yeah, but we also go to Press TV. We go to Fars News Agency. We go to IRNA, ISNA, Tazimin. We go to the Iranian sites. We go to the BBC. We go to the Guardian. We go to DW. What the Germans have to say. France 24. We say this is what they're saying. We look at it all over the world, and then we say this is our analysis. So we don't give one side. So going back to this thing, what's going on is that in Iran that. There's a lot of sides to the story, and we don't see it ending. And if there's not peace on, again, by the way, I launched a movement over a decade ago called Occupy Peace. And I have peace rallies every year, Judge Napolitano, a whole bunch of people. Matter of fact, Roger Waters just did a live podcast last time. So I'm for peace. And I also read George Washington's farewell address, where he tells the American people not to become involved in these foreign engagements because this stuff has been going on for centuries and we're not going to fix it, and that we should just protect our country. So that's the way I feel about it.
1: Well, don't you feel a little more at ease that it looks like Iran may not have nukes?
0: Yeah, but again, by the data, and again, only by the data, that they were not making nukes. I'm just saying from what we were reading. And what happened was the deal that was cut with under the Obama administration with them, Trump got rid of that one, where they had the the International Energy Agency, Atomic Energy Agency, was monitoring them continually. And then Trump killed that deal when he came in. So, again, according to what we've been reading, they were not making nukes. I'm just saying from what we've been seeing. So I don't know. But, again, how about North Korea? They have nukes. How about all the other countries?
1: Yeah,
0: that
1: but Kim Jong-un is not dumb enough to say death to America. He keeps his mouth quiet.
0: You can't, you know, you only... You know, one of the things that I've also, I used to teach close combat, had my school for many years, and my teacher was Brad Steiner, the number one guy in America. And we're only taught to attack the attacker. You don't attack somebody because you think you're going to attack them. I'm just telling you, that's the close combat life. And so if somebody threatens you, they could threaten you, but you can't shoot them because they threaten you. If they're going to come at you. And again, that goes back to George Washington's farewell address. And so that's the way I feel about it. Again, as a man that launched Occupy Peace and wants peace on earth.
1: If and when this ends, what happens to the economy, in your opinion?
0: The economy can go back up if this ends. It will bounce back. But if this keeps going, again, only by the data, and we're going all over, again, Asia, one country after another, they're suffering terribly in this thing. These are some of the, Asia braces for war-related inflation shock. Banks struggle, again, the other important thing that's going on here is that these private equity groups that loaned out all this dough and people want it back and they can't get it back. This is serious what's going on in the equity markets over here. So we need to really, really settle this thing down or else it's going to become very bad. And again, if we don't, this is important too. Again, as trend forecasters, it's not what you like, what you want, it's what is. And one of our sayings is rather than, we call it an on-trendpreneur, rather than an entrepreneur, an on-trendpreneur. Right. This clean energy trend is going to explode as a result of this war. It's building up very, very big. And you know who's taking the lead in it? China's big fund vies to leading finances, and they're going into this thing big, big time. And they're going to do more and more. Investors pile into clean power as war drives push for energy security. That's a headline from today's Financial Times.
1: And when you talk about clean energy, what are you talking about specifically?
0: New inventions, not what they have, what's going to be next. This is going to be very big. You know, once upon a time, there was this cat by the name of Dwight D. Eisenhower, five-star president, five-star general, supreme commander of the Allied forces, and two-term president. He gives this speech about the military-industrial complex robbing the nation of the genius of the sciences, sweat of the laborers, and the future of the children. The money going in China, where they're not at war, is going into high-tech and going into clean energy. And by the way, they're going to lead the AI boom. Again, want it, like it, not like it, it's what is. And they're investing hundreds and billions of dollars into AI and clean energy. So look at the clean energy, and Europe is now starting to invest more and more. And I'm not talking about the wind or solar. I'm talking about new things that are going to be invented. And this is the time they're going to do it because this war is pushing it.
1: It is truly remarkable, but the trends don't lie, do they?
0: No, the trend is your friend, as they used to say.
1: Are you confident that things will get better if the war ends?
0: Yes, absolutely. And again, we only put the facts in the data. Here, this is from the Canadian. We cover the world, which that's not far from us. 71% of restaurants in Canada, declining profitability. In the Trends Journal that went out on this week, we quoted from Reuters about all the American big companies, food companies that are losing money. Where is it over here?
1: Closing stores and restaurants all over.
0: Yes, several U.S. restaurant chains, they say, are losing sales. Many don't expect customers to feel relief anytime soon. Analysts expect restaurant chains will also show declining sales growth in upcoming earnings. Now, not only is that hurting the restaurant sales, it's bringing down their stocks.
1: COVID hurt, but then they got hit with the other wallop, the war.
0: Yep. Wall Street forecasts reflect a darker mood in April. Nearly twice as many restaurant analysts cut profit forecasts for next quarter.
1: And what about bricks and mortar stores all closing?
0: Again, I know. That's what I'm saying. This thing is really hitting hard. It's hurting the average consumer. Again, we only go by the data here. 26% here. That was the other one. U.S. properties with foreclosure, almost 120,000 in the first quarter, up 26% from the same time last year.
1: We're going to come back in a moment with Gerald Celente and take phone calls. A couple of his books include The Trends Journal, which is a great one, and also Trends 2000, Trend Tracking. His website is trendsjournal.com, linked up at coasttocoastam.com. 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
6: New military action in the Strait. I'm Sue Guzman, Fox News. U.S. Central Command says the U.S. has fired on an Iranian oil tanker that tried to sail past the U.S. Navy blockade in the Strait of Hormuz. Military says a fighter jet shot out the rudder of the tanker Wednesday in the Gulf of Oman. This comes as President Trump is signaling progress in talks with Iran to end the conflict, as we hear from Fox's Ashley Webster.
7: It feels like we've been down this road before, maybe more than once, but President Trump seems to believe that Iran can be taken to the negotiating table and a deal can be done.
8: They want to make a deal. We've had very good talks over the last 24 hours.
7: Earlier in the day, the president sounded a whole lot more pessimistic, saying that if an agreement doesn't come soon, the U.S. will resume bombing. But the focus now is on a one-page memorandum that would formally end the conflict and provide a framework for further discussions.
6: On Tuesday, Secretary of State Marco Rubio said that the American military campaign against Iran had concluded and that the U.S. had achieved its objectives. A court document containing what is believed to have been a suicide note written by Jeffrey Epstein is unsealed by a judge.
9: The note, believed to have been written as Epstein sat in a Manhattan jail cell awaiting trial, expressed his belief that investigators had no evidence of alleged sex crimes he faced. Part of it read, "They investigated me for months, found nothing." The note also contained the sentence, "Time to say goodbye," which could be interpreted as an intent to commit suicide. The New York Times reported the writing was found in July 2019 after an apparent attempt to end his life that Epstein survived. That was July 23rd. Epstein was found unresponsive August 10th and later pronounced dead.
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1: Jump aboard. This hour we'll take your calls with Gerald Celente as we talk about economic trends and trends in general when we come right back. 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
2: Welcome back. George Norrie along with Gerald Celente. Gerald's website is linked up at coasttocoastam.com. As soon as they really get the Strait of Hormuz opened up, Gerald, what do you think happens?
3: Oh, you'll see the equity markets go up and oil prices go down. And again, we got to look at where, I mean, as we're speaking now, what's Brent crude like? A little bit over $100 a barrel. At the beginning of the year, it was $60 a barrel. And this is very important, by the way. What was going on, the reason why oil prices were so down was because OPEC Plus was pushing out more supply than demand, because a lot of those countries, Saudi Arabia, United Arab Emirates, another number of them, you know, the economies weren't doing great over there, so they were pushing out more supply than demand. That's what was bringing oil prices down before. And now, of course, you know, we're seeing the spike in it, but things were slowing down. So if this war ends, it's going to be a big uplift for the economy, and it'll push things back up. The equity markets will keep rising, and consumer spending will go back up. Again, we only look at the poll data, and affordability continues to be the main financial challenge for U.S. households, with concerns about various costs outpacing all other financial worries. And that's the Gallup poll.
2: Let's go to the phones east of the Rockies. Gary is with us in Bangor, Maine. Welcome to the program. Hi, Gary.
4: All right, gentlemen, great show. And Mr. Celente, can I take a guess? You're from Arthur Avenue in the Bronx, because I'm an ex-Bronx boy, too. I left years ago. They surrendered the Bronx.
3: Not far from it. Allerton Avenue and Boston Post Road, right across from the White Castle hamburger, where it was 12 cents each.
4: And you graduated from Christopher Columbus High School?
3: No. Then we moved to Yonkers before I went to high school.
4: Okay.
3: My sister graduated Christopher Columbus.
4: All right. All right, guys. I just wanted to mention this because I think everybody talks about in these kind of terms. Oh, they don't want to mention this. They don't want to mention that. But what about us? Let's look at who's really backing Iran. I mean, come on, let's face it. Russia and China is backing them. And if you fast forward into Europe, there's a gentleman in Europe by the name of Tommy Robinson who's complaining, is mad about the invasion of Europe and London and England and Great Britain. And this guy does not get interviewed in the United States. That would be one of the biggest bonanza, great interviews of all time, ratings through the stratosphere. But nobody will touch Tommy Robinson because he brings up stopping legal immigration and deportation. So there is a third rail in politics and economics. And that's what I'm bringing up with Iran now. People talk about, like, in the 1980s. Listen, Reagan put that Iranian Navy on the bottom of the sea in 1988. And people also have to look at, why are we worried about the straits over there? Iran is a bunch of cockroaches. They're so small. And this little area here is not being touched because they don't want to damage the oil wells and the oil refineries. That's the problem that's going on there. In America, we're just about the number one exporter of oil and gas, and they're even going to send a lot of that gas and oil over to Europe to make up the difference. So the American oil companies, multinationals, are making a lot of money off this. Our gas prices are going up, even though all the gas we're using right now has already been in the system, already been refined, already been taxed. What are they trying to do to the American people? I mean, you're not pulling the wool over my eyes. You got a guy like Tommy Robinson in Europe, and you got people over there in the Middle East who the Straits of Hormuz, we're worried about that. They're worried about those oil refineries that are in Iran. They don't want to touch them, guys.
2: Your thoughts, Gerald?
3: I don't know. You know, I don't. Again, by the way, with the oil, you know, once upon a time, what we were producing in America wasn't exported. It was only used for the American people. And when you look, we're talking about other countries and like Iran and other countries, Saudi Arabia, the oil is controlled by the government and not by corporations. Again, not saying good or bad, right or wrong. I'm saying what is. And once upon a time, American oil wasn't exported. It was consumed by the people. So if it was consumed by us and not exported, our prices would be a lot low. And talking about migration and immigration into Europe, when Obama overthrew the government of Gaddafi, there was the video that Gaddafi put out. He had made a deal with Europe that immigrants would not flood through Libya. Because, I mean, Libya is, what, a couple of inches away from Italy. And he made a deal with Berlusconi that immigration would not happen. And it didn't. And when they wiped out Gaddafi, that's when the immigration flooded into Europe. And what's also caused the immigration problem are the Syrian wars, again, brought to you by Obama, and the Afghan war that flooded people in, as well as the Iraq wars. But the biggest one was, talking about immigration, was when they got rid of Gaddafi. And people forget this, that Libya was the richest country in Africa. And again, as an American, I believe in the founding fathers. Again, as I said, I mentioned I launched Occupy Peace, and George Washington, a real man that fought, and said, "Don't get involved in this stuff. It's been going on for centuries, and we're not going to fix it. Our duty is to protect our nation." And by the way, Trump pulling out 5,000 troops out of
2: Germany.
3: Yeah, I say, close down the, what is it, how many hundreds of bases are there? Because several hundred military bases around the world, and bring them home and protect America. That's my belief. And, we're in, what, 80 countries? I mean, World War II ended a long time ago. This isn't, again, that's the way I believe in it. And I'm not saying, the motto of the Trends Journal, by the way, is think for yourself.
2: Gerald, what happened to Iraq once Saddam Hussein got overthrown?
3: It's still a mess. Again, one of the people, by the way, it was articles I published in the Trends Journal. His name is Phil Giraldi. Phil Giraldi was a top CIA guy, top of the top. He goes into George Bush's office and shows that there was proof that there were no weapons of mass destruction. This is a fact. And Bush told him to leave the office. And not only did, this is a top CIA guy of the Middle East. Not only did Giraldi leave the office, he quit the CIA.
2: Was it a ruse? Was it a ruse just to get Saddam?
3: Again, one of my sayings is, do you think the United States would have invaded Iraq, Syria, and Libya if their major export was broccoli?
2: No. Next up, let's go to Tom in La Jolla, California. Tom, welcome to the program.
5: Hi, George. I thank you and Tom Danheiser for accepting my call. And Gerald Celente, I always appreciate the information that you bring to the conversation, and I'm sure the audience does too.
3: Thank you.
5: I wanted to bring up foreign aid as a comment and then ask you a question. Specifically, foreign aid that we have given to two governments in the Middle East. One is the government of Israel. One is the government of Saudi Arabia. And for the record, I'm going to say that I love the people of Israel and I love the people of Saudi Arabia, but their governments are terrible. Okay, let me explain. Israel does not have a constitution. Most people are not aware of that. They disbanded, as far as I know, their Constitution Committee in 1951. Most of the audience is younger than that. And Saudi Arabia is a monarchy, which is ruled by 4,000 princes and the king, that type of thing. Okay. And it gets even worse. I mean, Saudi Arabia still has harems. Harems are institutionalized prisons where women are incarcerated for the pleasure of the monarchy. Isn't that interesting? And yet, since World War II, we have given trillions, that's T as in Tennessee, trillions of dollars to these two terrible governments, the government of Israel, the government of Saudi Arabia. And, And, you know, my point of view, I ask here in La Jolla, I know many Israeli expatriates, and I know many Saudi Arabian expatriates who live here, who live side by side. Their kids date each other, you know, that type of thing. And I ask them, why live in the United States? And every last man, every last woman who's an expatriate from Israel in Saudi Arabia say, we love the Constitution. We love the First Amendment, the Second Amendment, the Fourth Amendment, the Fifth Amendment. You see what I mean? And the countries that they come from are non-constitutional. I often think that the next time the government of Israel or the government of Saudi Arabia says, hey, give us half a trillion dollars, that instead we should print out a copy of the Constitution and send it to Netanyahu of Israel, send it to Mohammed bin Salman of Saudi Arabia. And by the way, they understand, they're fluent in English. I mean, Netanyahu was educated in Cambridge here in the United States. And most of the leaders of the world, Kim Jong-un, his sister, were educated in Switzerland. English is a second language to them. Putin understands English. So if we mailed a copy of the Constitution, they could read it, they would understand it, that type of thing. So I was wondering if you would comment on foreign aid, which has bleeded our treasury of trillions of dollars since World War II. And, and the governments that we've handed this money to, they're terrible. They're non-constitutional. And yet their people love the United States because of the Constitution. Anyway, your comments, your thoughts, and again, I appreciate all of the trends, information you bring to the conversation, Gerald. Thank you.
3: Thank you. Again, as I mentioned, I launched a movement called Occupy Peace. And the foundation is to close the bases overseas, bring home the troops, and secure the homeland and put them to work to rebuild our third world infrastructure. So you're talking about, that's a joke. The roads where I am up in New York, I mean, it's a joke. Bump, bump, bump, bump, bump, the bridges. They call this Amtrak. I call it Amcrap. It takes me 4.5 hours to drive from here to Montreal. My friend just took Amcrap from Rhinecliff, which is across the river, to Montreal. You ready? 10 hours each way. Hey, how about that rail system in China? So to me, giving money to other countries is not the way to go. And you call it the royal family. I call these, you know, the king, the royal crown, the king, this, king, that. I say, if they were Italian, you'd call these people a mafia. What's this royal stuff? You know, take it easy. You know, I don't want to hear this royal stuff anymore. And when they invent Saudi Arabia, what? It's about 1930-something, you know, they just invented this thing. So this royal family, king, queen, prince, I don't want to hear it, you know. So I'm totally opposed to our money going overseas. And again, you know, when Trump ran for office, you know, he promised to be a man of peace. And last February, he said he was going to cut the defense budget by $500 million. $500 trillion, excuse me.
2: It's gone up.
3: And now they want to increase it $500 trillion. You know, so again, I'm going back to what Dwight D. Eisenhower said. You know, we have to use this money not for defense, but really to build our nation back up. And this was the country that people all over the world wanted to come to. And it's not the situation anymore. And again, only by the data, you know, that I keep putting out is that how the middle class is shrinking. And we need to build it back. So I no more money to any countries. That's the way I feel about it.
2: Next up, let's go to Blake in Tyler, Texas. Go for it, Blake.
6: Hey, thanks, George. Hey, Gerald, I think 2 months is a little short on establishing a trend. We've had too much change in the parameters of how much military Iran does have. They're absolutely depleted to the point where they need to come to the table, and negotiations can save a lot of the oil that would transit through there. Yet, I remember when Obama had campaigned that oil would have to go up to $10 a gallon before the renewables would be able to take effect as an effective market. And $10 a gallon is that was 16 years ago said, and now it's 16 years later, and it's not even half that. So I think it's not enough pain to worry about concerning military capability of somebody who's going to control the whole Middle East if we allow them to do that. And then if they do build nuclear weapons, they won't hesitate to use them. They've already proven to have the launchers that with the range that can get out to Diego Garcia in Germany and such. So I think it's a very dangerous situation, and if we wait on it, it might be a little pain at the pump, but if we wait on it too long, then if we allow them to reconstitute and rebuild, we'll find out what that ornery neighbor with all those weapons and ammunition that killed half his family that decided to say he was going to do the same to his neighbors, you know?
2: I don't think we'll allow Iran to rebuild, Gerald. Do you?
3: No. I don't think we will allow him to rebuild nuclear weapons. But again, you know, again, we only go by the data. This is from the, by the way, we've been writing about this for decades in the Trends Journal. We said if the United States and or Israel go to war against Iran, you're going to see Brent crude spike to above $100 a barrel. And it's going to hurt the economy. And this is a very tough nation. They're not going to be defeated easily.
2: We're going to come back in a moment with Gerald Celente and take final phone calls. And again, his website is linked up at coasttocoastam.com. 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

0: Imagine an Olympics where doping is not only legal, but encouraged. It's the Enhanced Games. Some call it grotesque. Others say it's unleashing human potential. 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
2: News, I'm Ted Linder. Republican Vivek Ramaswamy going to face Democrat Amy Acton in the upcoming Ohio gubernatorial election in November. On Fox's Hannity, Ramaswamy saying he wants to bring the American dream back to Ohio.
3: Do we have some work to do on bringing down electric bills and bringing down the cost of living in other areas? Absolutely. A lot of that can be done at the states. And what I'm aiming to do in Ohio is to make Ohio the state where the American dream is most affordable for everyone.
2: Democrats say Ramaswamy is out of touch. And President Trump signaling an agreement to end the Iran war is close.
4: President Trump says his red lines are holding.
5: Iran cannot have a nuclear weapon, and they won't. And they've agreed to that, among other things.
4: He also suggested there's a plan to extract Iran's stockpile of enriched uranium, one way or another. The U.S. is reportedly seeking clauses that further punish Iran if it violates the terms.
2: Fox's Jackie Heinrich. 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
1: Yeah, we dug deep into that vault and added some programs. 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
2: 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Through the phone, you can sign up as well. And if you're in Canada, you can become a member. So take advantage of that. Now, here's something for you men and women to build up that testosterone.
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8: Name Robert Diaguero. Now, you had a health challenge some time ago. You were describing it as even to the point of losing consciousness. Like I said, a lot of people heard of carnivore. They've read about it in Ty Bollinger's book, Cancer Step Outside the Box. Now, how did you take it? Did you take the liquid, the capsules? What did you do?
9: Oh, the capsules.
8: Okay.
9: I started off taking it 3 times a day for the 6 days, but I'd say within the first week, week and a half, I noticed a amazing difference. No more of those queasy feelings of the anticipation of knowing that I was going to go into. They were gone. Absolutely gone. I'm just, my mind is blown on this stuff.
8: Well, would your wife corroborate your story? Usually that she would say, oh, honey, you're exaggerating.
9: Oh, yeah.
8: Or no, you actually did recover that fast.
9: Oh, yeah. Oh, yeah, she'd corroborate. She was there one time when I was doing the gig and I lost consciousness.
8: Oh, my.
9: That just freaked her out.
8: So you're taking the carnivore week to week and a half. You're getting some results there. Obviously, your body is the testing ground, ultimately, and I would say if you see something, you feel it, you know it, and if you're not having the symptoms anymore, that's pretty significant.
9: I am so excited about this stuff, I will tell you. In fact, I even loan bottles out to people just to have them try.
10: Hello, George here, and yet another happy ending from Carnivora.
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0: And welcome back to Coast, George Norrie. Final questions with Gerald Salente as we talk about trends. Let's start with Bill in Oregon, truck driving there. Hey, Bill, go ahead.
4: Hey, George. Hey, Gerald. No, this is a great show. And, you know, before I was a truck driver in a former life, I was an analyst in that exact area, okay? I have a lot of knowledge about, you know, Southwest Asia and spent a lot of time in Iran, Iraq, you know, Saudi Arabia, Kuwait, you name it. But here's, with all my knowledge and $5.06, I can get 1 gallon of diesel fuel in the great state of Oregon. So basically, my knowledge is worthless because people aren't interested in the truth, Gerald. People aren't interested in the truth. So with you following trends, you know, I salute you for that. And, frankly, I believe you take the farthest person on the political right. I don't know, Steve Bannon. You pick someone on the left. I don't know, maybe Tom Hartman. You know what they have in common? They both want America to be isolationist. This is what we kind of all have in common now as Americans. So having said that, here's my question. BYD is the largest manufacturer of electric cars in China. Canada just cut a deal to sell BYD cars, to do business with BYD. I think Canada may be replacing the United States as the leader of the free world. Both Canada does not want that and America does not want that. But secretly, that's what everybody's talking about. Canada, in other words, it doesn't matter what they want. They may become the leader of the free world, whether they want it or not. And the other thing that I think is very interesting is the UAE has pulled out of OPEC. No one's paying attention to that. The UAE is saying they no longer need to have an oil-based economy, as crazy as that is. All right. And so my question, Gerald, have you considered Canada replacing the United States? Are we taking the proper steps to be a secure isolationist nation, as many others are? And do you think that this UAE pulling out of OPEC is going to have some sort of long-term effects for the geopolitical situation in the future?
5: It's not going to make much of a difference. And as Canada leading, I don't see it happening. And again, we only look at things the way they are, not the way we want them to be. Again, we look at the trends. Thanks to Bill Clinton, the remember he took our jobs out of here when he brought NAFTA, invented that one? Get the jobs out of here. Go to Mexico. You can make you get a lot cheaper labor. You can make more money. And then now you're talking about China and BYD. Let's go back 25 years ago. Before Bill Clinton allowed China to come into the World Trade Organization. China couldn't make, you know what they, you go back to when gold prices started spiking back in the late 1970s. They had about 1 billion people in China, a little less than 1 billion. The gross domestic product was about $148 billion. Today, depending on the numbers you're looking at, between 20 to 30 trillion. Now, who's going to lead the world? China. You mentioned BYD. Before Slick Willie brought them into the World Trade Organization, China didn't have the manufacturing, high-tech, or heavy industry capabilities. then, hey, go to China, get your products made. You get really cheap labor over there. Here's the deal. You got to open up your companies over there. You got to become a partner. You only could own 49% of the corporations. We own 51%. The Western nations gave China all the high tech and heavy industry technology they never had. And they're leading the world. They're leading the world in EVs. They're leading the world now. Oh, DeepSeek. Oh, little nothing of an F, nothing. Oh, let's go back to, again, Bill Clinton. 10% of Chinese 18-year-olds went to college back then. Now it's about 70%.
0: Yeah, and they're coming here. And they're coming here for college.
5: No, they're leaving here for college. They're not coming like they used to. They're going back to China more. And they're not taking courses in transgender studies over there. They're really learning a lot in AI. China's going to lead the world in AI. You're going to see a dot-com bust in America. These companies are taking over. DeepSeek, again, we only go by the data that's being, you know, that's coming out. And China's investing very, very heavily in these companies. They're putting their money into AI big, big time, and it's going to take over. And you could thank, again, these politicians that sold our nation out. You know, you mentioned before the Camelot. I just want to go back to that about RFK, JFK.
0: JFK.
5: Back in 1992, John Connally wanted to meet me. John Connally was the governor of Texas that sat in front of Kennedy that took the bullet in the back.
0: In 1963.
5: Yep. And now I'm going 1992 because my book, Trend Tracking, I had forecast that in 1992, there would be a new third party and someone like Ross Perot would be the candidate. And that's why Connally wanted to meet me. Now I'm going back, and this has to do with the economy and everything else. I have a photograph of me, John Connally, and his wife, Nellie, out in front of the book depository. Their first time back since the assassination.
0: Wow.
5: And another time, I don't want to waste till you go on to the whole story about, you know, on and on. And we're going back into the Anatole Hotel. And he said to me, I read your book, Trend Tracking. He says, it's a fine piece of work. And I know your heart's in the right place, but you don't have a clue what's going on. And neither do the American people. Because if they did, there'd be a revolution in this country.
0: Wow.
5: This is not only the John Connally that was the Democratic governor of Texas that took the bullet in the back. He became the Treasury Secretary under Richard Nixon that took us off the gold standard. This guy knew a lot. When Richard Nixon took us off the gold standard, that was the beginning of the end of this country. Everything, the inflation rates, everything was spiking before then, and a bad situation became much, much worse and kept getting worse. And so this is the John Connally that saw it from both sides. And again, as we said, you know, as I said to the gentleman before, yeah, this is an article from today's 7th, May 7th, Financial Times. China, quote, big fund vies to leading financing for DeepSeek at near $45 billion valuation. DeepSeek came out last January that nobody ever heard of. A Chinese AI company that said, no, we don't need $100 million to do this. We could do it for $6 million. China's going to lead the world in AI. I want to go back to Connally, by the way. I'm sitting across from him in the limousine, and I said, how you feeling? He said, not good. His hands were all splotched with red. He said, they got me on prednisone. They have adhesions in my lungs. You know, got shot in the back, right? I said to the guy that put the meeting on, John J. Hooker, I said, you know, Connolly's going to pass away soon. He cried, Gerald, how can you say that? I said, I watched my dad die from being on prednisone. My father worked, may rest in peace, in the shipyards during World War II, and he had asbestos poisoning. I was in touch with Connolly from that October to February, and he died in April.
0: How old was he at that time?
5: I don't know. But it was, this is 1992, but I saw how bad he was. So anyway, going back to the biggest story, we need to support America. That's what I'm for. And I don't want my money going anywhere else. That's the way I believe it. And again, you know, I'm just saying we have to bring this country back to why everybody in this nation wanted, when we had manufacturing, when we had, again, you look at China leading the world in this stuff. Who the China? The AI is the future. They're leading in it. EVs, like them, hate them, they're leading in it. Clean energy, they're developing more and more. They're leading it.
0: With our technology.
5: With our technology that Slick Willie Clinton gave them. Look at that little clown boy from Arkansas that wasn't worth a penny. What's he worth now? Oh, about $130 million. Oh, this is the guy that killed the Glass-Steagall Act? Oh, one after another. One after another. Oh, Obama, the other guy? Oh, when the dot-com bust, when the panic of 08 happened? What the banksters that, hey, you don't have a job, you're broke, you don't have any money? Oh, don't worry about it. Sign over here. You're deep in debt, you get a subprime mortgage? What did the Federal Reserve bail them out to? According to the Bard College, the leading institute of Bard College, $29 trillion to bail out the banksters. $29 trillion. We need to bring this country back to we the people. That's the way I see it.
0: Let's go to John in Wisconsin. Go for it, John.
6: Hello, George. Hello, Gerald. Several brief comments, please. I cannot articulate world events like Thomas from La Jolla and others do so well. However, I use the common sense approach to things. And I loved it when Gerald mentioned, let's bring home our troops from the 80 countries around the world. Let's fix our roads. Let's fix our infrastructure. And let's take care of our people. I will never understand why we try to change cultures that have been the same for thousands of years and will not change, or why we use trillions of our dollars enabling those cultures. And my final comment is, Gerald, I appreciate your wisdom, but more than anything else, I appreciate the main ingredient you have that most politicians and business people do not have, which is common sense. Thank you, Gerald. George, thank you for taking my call.
0: Thank you, John.
5: You know, briefly, you know, I was the assistant to the Secretary of the New York State Senate. I put on a brunch for Ronald Reagan when I was 30 years old for our board of directors. I've been with presidents, prime ministers, and princes. I was on the other side. And so I saw what it was. And politicians aren't my favorite cats, man. You know, it's there are very, very few of them that are real men. And when I quit, my best friend, Brian Donahue, his wife became the lieutenant governor under Pataki in New York. And when I quit, they couldn't believe I said, I'm not going to suck my way up to get to the top. This isn't my trip. And so we need to bring this country back to we the people. We used to have a things called representatives. They don't represent us. They represent the people that give them money, you know, and it's very few of them I admire. And Ron Paul being one of them, of course, and Massey, you know, he's a cat that speaks out. But it has to come back to we the people. And that's what we need to bring this country back to.
0: Let's go to Don in Alberta, Canada. Go for it, Don.
7: Hi, George. Hi, Gerald. Canada's pretty much already owned by China. Like our current Presidente got $250 million 2 weeks before he run for the current power party in power. He brought $9 million of it into the party. But if you go between Vancouver Island, Manitoba, Northern Saskatchewan, Northwest Territories, there's 125,000 Chinese troops, and they buy up mines. And then I know guys that work up there, and they say they're running around bases all the time. But there's also 9 to 14 Chinese police stations on Canadian soil. depending on who you want to believe, the regular media or the secondary media. Free energy, the world doesn't want free energy. It's like, well, sorry, the people may want the free energy, but the industrial complex will never let it happen.
0: Never at all. Gerald, stay in touch with us. Come on back again, all right, my friend?
5: Oh, thank you so much for having me on, and thank you so much for all you do. And thank everybody for all the great questions, and I really appreciate being on. Thank you so much.
0: Gerald Celente, The Trends Journal. 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
8: Hoping to end the battle, I'm Ted Lindner, Fox News. President Trump suggesting a deal could soon end the conflict with Iran. Fox's Jared Halpern with the latest.
9: If Iran does not agree to a deal with the U.S., President Trump warns bombings will resume with more intensity than before.
10: We're dealing with people that want to make a deal very much, and we'll see whether or not they can make a deal that's satisfactory to us. We have it very much under control.
9: The president's warning comes amid reports the U.S. and Iran are closing in on an agreement that would end the U.S. blockade of Iran and reopen the Strait of Hormuz. The U.S. military says an American fighter jet shot out the rudder of an Iranian oil tanker today as that vessel was attempting to breach the blockade. At the White House, Jared Halpern, Fox News.
8: Some new details are emerging in the case against the suspected White House Correspondents' Dinner shooter. Fox's Edward Lawrence has more.
11: The indictment against suspect Cole Allen coming a day after Magistrate Judge Zia Faraqui apologized to Allen for his treatment in jail. Faraqui calling Allen's five-point restraints extremely disturbing. The other charges against Allen, attempting to assassinate the president, and two firearms-related charges. Following that April 25th attack, President Trump is talking a lot about his new White House ballroom, writing today, quote, the original price was $200 million, the double-sized, highest-quality completed project will be something less than $400 million. It will be magnificent, safe, and secure.
8: Republicans in Congress also proposing $1 billion in taxpayer funds to support construction of the ballroom. Allen is set back in court on Monday. Two patients with hantavirus and one suspected of infection were evacuated from a Dutch cruise ship and flown to the Netherlands. The ship at the center of a deadly outbreak departed Cape Verde with nearly 150 people on board and headed to Spain's Canary Islands. Three people have died. 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
13: That heat's going to be out there for one more day.
14: Temperatures being 30 degrees above average.
1: 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Just click listen, then swipe right and hear the latest news updates on your time. 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
8: Michael Jackson shattering his best streaming week total after his biopic was released.
15: The late Michael Jackson has set his best streaming week ever following the release of the biopic Michael in theaters. The King of Pop solo catalog registered a collective 137.5 million official on-demand streams for the week of April 24th through the 30th, according to Luminate. That's up 146% and more than doubling his previous career high. Before that, his solo catalog had just set a new personal benchmark the week prior at 55.9 million streams. And prior to that, Jackson, who died in 2009, recorded a high of 53.7 million for the week of October 25th through the 31st, 2019, spurred by the now annual Halloween resurgence for Thriller. Michelle Polino, Fox News.
8: The FBI has raided locations in Virginia connected to a high-ranking state lawmaker as part of an alleged corruption probe.
16: The federal raid targeted the Virginia State Senate's president pro tempore, L. Louise Lucas. Her office and a cannabis dispensary she is said to co-own next door to that office were the locations that agents went into to collect evidence. Arrests were also made during the operation that agents said was court-ordered. State Senator Lucas, when she arrived at her office, told Fox News she wasn't aware of why the raids were happening. The FBI is also not given a reason. Lucas has been the subject of prior investigations related to products that have come from the cannabis shops she co-owns. Gernal Scott, Fox News.
8: And former New York City Mayor Rudy Giuliani improving. His spokesman on Instagram saying the 81-year-old Giuliani is out of the ICU and will spend some time recovering before leaving the hospital. The mayor and his family appreciate the outpouring of love and prayer sent his way. Giuliani hospitalized in Florida over the weekend with pneumonia. I'm Ted Lindner, and this is Fox News.
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1: Up next, Medium. Carol Obley back with us on Coast to Coast in her latest book, The Art of Sensing. 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
1: And welcome back to Coast, George Norrie with you, spiritual medium and author Carol Obley helps and has done readings for more than 16,000 groups and individuals for three decades. She also does grief support and teachings about the afterlife. Carol also regularly delivers specific practical guidance and readings about a wide variety of life issues, including relationships, business, and spirituality. Her latest book is called The Art of Sensing. Carol, welcome back. How have you been?
4: Good evening, George. Doing well. Thank you.
1: How did you get involved in mediumship?
4: I was running a business, and I've written about this in my books, actually. It burned to the ground, and I was left really directionless in life, had no clue what I was going to do after losing this business. And by a series of synchronicities, I came onto the pathway by a lovely soul who's no longer with us. It was a friend of mine, actually killed in a car wreck on her way to my house.
1: Oh.
4: So it was quite devastating. But she was a catalyst for me. And I'm sure many listeners know about things, maybe not with mediumship, but catalysts of different people and events in their lives. And that's exactly what happened to me.
1: Grief is not easy, Carol.
4: It sure isn't. It's something we all share, though. We're all going to lose someone, a person, or perhaps a beloved pet at some time in our life. And people have to understand that grief is a normal human reaction to loss. And how we navigate through that depends upon our own spiritual consciousness And that's part of what I feel that my purpose is to help people understand to not be afraid and to know that the bond of love, and I'm sure many other mediums have discussed this too, but that bond of love is eternal and it's never destroyed through death.
1: What did you learn about the death situation that you didn't know before you got into this?
4: I had no idea what happened to us, the real us, meaning our soul, after we left this physical plane. I grew up in traditional religion and was told, we go to heaven and maybe we sit on the clouds and play harps with angels.
1: Yeah.
4: And I believed that, for a while, for a long time, until I started reading, like many people, I started with the writings and the readings of Edgar Cayce. And from there, I read voluminously to discover, I couldn't get enough, George. I had this unquenchable thirst for metaphysics and the paranormal. And even as a child, I had that. So then in my 30s, that's when that business burned and I, became very interested after I got to a metaphysical center that my friend, the Catalyst, took me to. And so I read everything that I could get my hands on. And I'm dating myself with this one. I listened to a lot of cassette tapes of different spiritual teachers. And of course, meditation and sitting with the group in meditation and shared visions that we would have. And so everything really took off from there. And it completely, completely transformed me. I when I look back on the person that I was before starting this work, it's like another lifetime. I was completely different, completely lost in life. And stepping onto this pathway was hugely transformative for me.
1: Since you've been doing it, do you have any regrets?
4: Yeah, that I didn't start sooner. that's about the only regret that I have. But in the interest of being transparent, which I always am in every all media and my books and, when I work with clients, I've wanted to quit many times. I became discouraged that, through my personal development of mediumship. And it's a long road. It's a very long road. And you cannot take a weekend workshop and, hang out a sign that you're a professional medium. And so I went through a lot of training. And a lot of training was on the job, so to speak. And I would become very discouraged. And if it weren't for a particularly good friend that I have, I would have quit a long time ago. But she encouraged me.
1: Were you too hard on yourself?
4: I believe so. I believe that's accurate. I also expected that just, right away I would be seeing things through clairvoyance and, knowing everything immediately when I sat down with an individual. I did open very quickly, though, by taking training at a place called Delphi, and that's near Atlanta, Georgia. And within a week's time, I could sit with strangers and tell them things about themselves. We were tested before we left. I could tell them things about themselves that I would have no way of knowing. Now, mediumship or connection with souls who have left the physical realm was not immediate for me. I was, doing things like the big two, relationships and work. And that's how I really started. And using the tarot, the 78-card deck of images by Pamela Coleman Smith, who is an excellent artist, that really helped me open up as well. The images really spoke to me. And I had a strange phenomenon, George, when I started that. I would look at a card, and then, of course, the cards all have meanings. But I would start to receive impressions about the person I was reading, you know, the recipient of the reading, about their loved ones who were deceased. And, you know, that's one of the ways that this whole phenomena opened up for me.
1: Were you a medium prior to that, or this is what got you into that?
4: Oh, I've been a medium in, before this lifetime. I'm pretty convinced of that. One of the places for me personally was in Egypt. You know, I've done, I've had regression, and I went back. Some of the lifetimes were not pleasant because there was persecution. Yeah, I was born with the ability. I've also studied, my birth chart. I've studied many years of astrology, particularly karmic astrology or the soul's journey, in the physical plane. And so I you can see right in my natal chart that I was born with a predisposition, to be highly sensitive.
1: I think it's chapter 2 of your book, I'm Still With You, Death, A Beginning. You talk about the soul experience after death. Explain to us, if you can, Carol, what the soul really is.
4: Now, I'm going to give you a shortened, condensed version of that. The soul is spirit. You can call that anything you want. You can call it the divine. You can call it God. Whatever term you give it, it's all the same energy. And the soul is an individuated form of God. And so being that, the soul has that power of spirit, of God. And it takes a while for us to detach from, you know, the rational part of us, the physical brain, which to me is a step down unit. It's not really has no power on its own, our physical mind. But the soul is that. The soul is divine. And that is why the soul will never perish. It is eternal. And it's, you know, the consciousness of that high frequency that we call God.
1: When this was all put together spiritually, what was the rationale for the spirit world and the physical world? Two different things.
4: George, you always ask me very interesting questions.
1: I do.
4: you let them arise organically, which is the way I love to do interviews. So when you put things together, I mean, you know, the plane of the spirit world is right here. I always tell people that. I've talked about that many times. It's not a place. And by the way, there are many, many levels to it. Those who are familiar with the Christian Bible remember Christ saying, in my Father's house, there are many mansions. What I believe he was referring to there, and other people believe, was the various levels of the spirit world. Now, the closer in density or frequency or vibration that you come to the earth, the less light there is. And I mean, really physical light. And that is, those planes are relatively dense in comparison to the higher planes. And the higher up that you go in terms of frequency, which is also consciousness, the more light there is. And there are beings who exist on those levels. And the important thing to remember, too, is that we can't really go above the level of our own consciousness. Those above us can descend. They can come into our level of consciousness. But it's impossible for us to go to the higher levels because we're not matching that in frequency.
1: Have you ever gotten to a situation, Carol, where someone is soulless?
4: I see that, particularly on social media, of all things. What a surprise, right?
1: Yeah.
4: I see that a lot. And I observe it. And have I spoken to anybody who I feel is absolutely soulless? I would have to say probably no. But I have observed it, and I see that it's much more prevalent today in our world than before.
1: So the soulless people do exist.
4: Well, I mean, you can say that the soul is there. The soul is always present because that's what animates the body. If you take the soul out of the body, what do you have? You have death. So it's not that the soul is not there, but there's a very high level of disconnect by choice from the consciousness of the soul. And that's a difference. So it's present, but the individual has chosen to disconnect from that consciousness.
1: It is remarkable how it all functions, isn't it?
4: It blows me away every day.
1: Does any of it scare you?
4: Yes, but not to the point where I'm frozen in fear, because the number one way that we come out of this, I call it the spirit mind, George, the spirit mind. The number one way we come out of that and disconnect to it really is through that thing that we call fear. You know, we give in to fear because we all know that in one form, it doesn't matter what form fear takes. It's paralyzing. And, you know, we can remain stuck, fear of change. We can, remain on, not spiritually evolving for fear of leaving something that's very comfortable to us. If I leave that, then my whole life is going to change. So I would say that fear is exceptionally prevalent right now in our world. Fear of the unknown.
1: Does the soul create the personality, or does the personality create the soul?
4: The soul, in my experience and everything that I share in my writings and in interviews, is what I've personally experienced through 3 decades of doing readings for people. The soul chooses the personality prior to coming here. And so you might ask, why? Because the soul needs to advance itself through the personality. And the mistake that we make as human beings is that we tend to elevate the personality above the soul. And we make the soul a servant, so to speak, of the personality, when really it should be the opposite. So the personality is not bad whatsoever. It's very much needed. But upon death, the personality dissolves. So, why then, when I'm doing a reading, do I am I able to sense the personality that that soul had? Because when that soul returns, it lowers its consciousness to be able to blend with me as a medium, I become aware of the totality or the complete repertoire of that soul's consciousness. But it's not all at once. It's sort of drop by drop. And that's how mediumship occurs.
1: But does the soul create the personality of the individual?
4: I would say yes. It's given a selection. Are we going to choose this particular personality? You know, say one that's happy and jubilant and joyful, or are we going to choose one that may have a bit of a predisposition to something like depression or maybe a mental illness? Why would anyone choose that? Well, you know, something relatively painful or distressing. We wouldn't on a conscious level. But the soul's perspective and awareness is radically different than the personalities and the rational brain. So we get to choose that. And the reason for that is to advance spiritually. That's the only reason that we're here. Here meaning on in the physical realm.
1: We shall be back in a moment with Carol Obley and continue this incredible discussion. Her latest book is called The Art of Sensing. 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And then next hour, we'll take your phone calls with her on Coast to Coast AM.
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0: diet, smoking, low on hormones, stress, sleep disorders, or your age can be supported by reducing inflammation and aiding the body to heal itself appropriately. A stem cell is a cell waiting to be told what it needs to be. If there is inflammation, that inflammation needs to be stopped. High blood pressure, high cholesterol, kidney disease, various types of cancer, depression, autoimmune disorders, osteoporosis, even fatty liver are chronic signs of inflammation and can be aided by supporting the body's ability to protect those cells that it needs. And that is the purpose of ImmuStem and AdaptiStem together, supporting the body to be the best it can be.
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6: And welcome back to Coast, George Norrie with you, Kira Lobley with us as we talk about mediumship and the soul. What would you prefer, to deal with mediumship or the soul, Carol?
7: You mean in our conversation, or do you mean in general?
6: In general, in your life.
7: Mediumship. I think it's really important. I never use the word gifted, and you won't see it on my website, and I don't refer to myself as that because I'm always cognizant of arrogance or ego entering into the work, and then it's done. So this is what I'm supposed to be doing this time, but that doesn't make me any different or superior to anybody else. We all have that's what we all share, by the way, is to find that calling,

0: within us and express it to the best of our ability. And that can be anything, whether you're an artist or an accountant or a broadcaster. That's what we need to do, is to find what makes me feel alive. What makes me feel passionate? What would I do all day long, even if I didn't get paid for it? And that's what we share, is to find that expression of the divine that's coming from within us.
1: In mediumship, do you communicate with the soul?
0: Yes. You see, how mediumship works is there's a blending that has to occur. And I've spoken to this many times. It can't occur unless that happens. What do I mean? Well, that soul in the spirit world has to blend consciousness-wise with mine, my consciousness, in order for the impressions and the communication to be there. So it's sort of like, you know, turning the radio on, turning the television on or whatever. That frequency has to be there and we have to connect with it, in order for the communication to take place. So people sometimes ask, well, you know, does spirit just blend with you without you asking for that to happen? And the answer to that is yes. I've had that happen many times. One of the things I've taken to do lately is, before I do a group, I do a good many galleries or, you know, group mediumship. Sometimes, not all the time, but sometimes I will sit with a piece of paper and a pen, and not knowing who's at that group, and ask somebody to come who's connected to a person in that group, somebody from the spirit world, and I will write down on that paper what I, you know, the specific communication, identifying evidence of that person's identity and what they want to say to the individual. That has developed from a huge surrender on my part, and that's trust that the information I'm receiving is accurate. So do they connect prior to a reading? Sometimes, yes.
1: How can we communicate with our own spirit or soul?
0: Through the faculty of intuition, because intuition is the voice. This, we've all heard this expression, you know, the well-worn expression, the still small voice. Well, that's the voice of the individual's soul that's speaking directly to them. Now, recognizing that takes a little bit of practice, but once we recognize it, we're able to really improve the quality of our life, and we're able to avoid a lot of suffering. You know, suffering is the number one thing. Now, whatever form that might take, that I would say, you know, almost all of us want to transcend. We don't, you know, suffering is not pleasant, and it's necessary sometimes. Most of us have suffered in one way or another, whatever that might be. But listening to the soul and its guidance can help us reduce that suffering and lead us onto a pathway that is much more comfortable than being on the pathway of suffering.
1: Does one have to be particularly spiritual or religious to deal with the soul?
0: No. That's the great common denominator that we all share, is that we have equal access. That's why, as I mentioned earlier, I do not use the word gifted. I happen to be a person who, you know, has really, really worked at opening up these inner senses, clairvoyance, clairaudience, clairsentience. So everybody has those. Most people, and I'm sure a lot of your listeners will recognize that when they go to sleep at night, sometimes, you know, their dreams are very real in that they're using those inner senses. And that's that higher plane of the soul's communication. You know, you wake up from a dream and you go, wow, that really, that just was so astonishing that it felt like I was really there. Well, in a sense, we are there because we're navigating using that higher perception that, yes, it's present when we're in a waking consciousness, but it's really active when we're sleeping, when we're detached from the rational mind.
1: How easy is it for us to learn how to deal with the soul?
0: Well, it takes trust. And that is something that I believe does not come easily to most human beings who don't have a spiritual awareness. If you don't have a spiritual awareness and you think that you're going to, you know, navigate through life just using your mind, you're going to miss a lot of this. And you're not going to understand how the soul really operates because it operates in a completely different fashion than our rational mind. It operates in an unlimited perspective, knowing the future. You know, I had that happen not long ago. Right before we did what we are doing in Iran, for example, I fell asleep and I was standing at a very large picture window. And when I looked out of this window, which was panoramic, I could see all around me. I saw the war before it actually transpired. And that's not a unique phenomenon. I've talked to many, many people who have precognizance or knowing things before they actually occur.
1: What creates that, Carol? That ability?
0: Well, it's a natural ability. But unless we really embrace it and allow it, you know, we can shut it down through fear. Many clients that I've talked to over the years will say, you know, I feel like I have intuitive ability, but I'm getting things when I sleep. I see someone's death, or I see someone getting into an accident, or you know, some other catastrophe that might you know, arise. And I don't want to know that stuff. And so, you know, it's a natural faculty. That's why I say that we have these faculties. Not everybody is called to the pathway of mediumship. I do not believe that. I am from the school that you are born with the ability and you have to develop it and be trained in it. I do not believe everybody can be a medium. You know, I can probably run half a mile, but am I to be a world-class athlete? No, I don't think so. You know, or be a musician because I can, you know, play a little tune on the piano. So I believe that we have that formed before we come here. The soul has an intent. And depending upon what that intent is, we're going to develop what we need to let that soul sort of radiate through what we're doing here in the physical world.
1: Tell us about the latest book, The Art of Sensing.
0: The Art of Sensing is a book about following your soul through challenging times. And I actually had the inspiration for this book, like all of my books. I woke up one morning and there it was. You can't force it. And it's to help people understand that you don't have to live in chaos. Right now, I mean, we're, you know, collectively, we're in a lot of upheaval. Sure. Everybody knows that. There's a lot of fear. There's a lot of confusion. And I actually wrote this book prior to all of this, you know, occurring. So I'm very grateful, you know, that I was given that inspiration by Spirit to write this to help people know there's a different way. There's a different way to navigate, to go through life. And it's chapters on how to do that. You know, and there's also a very important chapter on the stages of, it's called the bridge. And it's on, there's three distinct stages of spiritual transforming our spiritual identity. And I think it's important that people understand that so that they don't fear change. You know, we get that feeling, well, something, you know, I'm being called in a different direction. Now what do I do? How do I know that? How do I recognize the signs? How do I know to, you know, I'm in the wrong job, for example? And so I clearly give those so that people can navigate them more smoothly and actually recognize them when they arise.
1: Carol, what creates evil within an individual?
0: A conscious choice to disconnect from the awareness of the soul. Do I believe that there is choice? Absolutely. In fact, in the book before The Art of Sensing called The Wisdom from the Spirit World, I list, there are 10 lessons in there that I've learned from talking to the spirit world. And one of them is the power of choice determines the quality of our life. And, you know, we make choices. We make a lot of choices every single day. So making a choice to disconnect from that, is something that we do. I do not believe that people are really born inherently evil. I do not see evidence of that. And I believe that at some point a choice is made, to go down that road.
1: Something happens to them, doesn't it?
0: It does. And, you know, I'm a huge aficionado of, forensics and, you know, real life crime. I mean, I watched the Forensic Files and I've always been interested in, UFOs and, you know, the evidence for that. And since I was a little kid, I've been into that. And, you know, so there's a lot of things we just don't know. But we make a choice to investigate it. And I believe that, you know, if there are in fact aliens, which I believe there definitely are, I do not feel that they're not evil. I believe that they have a higher consciousness than we do.
1: They probably evolved. You would assume they're not evil, but you never know. They could be like that Twilight Zone movie, To Serve Man, where they come and grab us and cook us.
0: The Kenemets.
1: That's right.
0: that's the name of the race of aliens in To Serve Man. One of my favorite episodes, but I love them all. You know, one of the things about crime is, too, that is a choice. People who decide to commit crimes, that is a conscious choice.
1: Carol, we're going to come back in a moment and take calls with you. Questions for Carol Obley about the other side. If you want a reading, ask her a specific question, non-medical, non-legal. We'll be back in a moment on Coast to Coast AM.
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8: Under consideration. I'm Sue Guzman, Fox News. U.S. Central Command says the United States has fired on an Iranian oil tanker that tried to sail past the U.S. Navy blockade in the Strait of Hormuz, and it comes as President Trump is signaling progress in talks with Iran to end the conflict.
9: It feels like we've been down this road before, maybe more than once, but President Trump seems to believe that Iran can be taken to the negotiating table and a deal can be done.
10: They want to make a deal. We've had very good talks over the last 24 hours.
9: Earlier in the day, the president sounded a whole lot more pessimistic, saying that if an agreement doesn't come soon, the U.S. will resume bombing. But the focus now is on a one-page memorandum that would formally end the conflict and provide a framework for further discussion.
8: Fox's Ashley Webster. The CDC says it is monitoring American travelers who are aboard the cruise ship struck by the hantavirus that left three people dead and five others sickened.
11: Two patients with hantavirus infections and one suspected of being infected, including the ship's doctor, were flown out of the Cape Verde Islands off the coast of West Africa to the Netherlands. The ship was continuing on to the Canary Islands, where remaining passengers are expected to receive medical screenings before being allowed to return home. A Dutch national died on board the ship a month ago. His wife, who left the ship, died after collapsing at the airport in Johannesburg, South Africa. And the body of a German national who died remains on the ship. Officials told the AP they believe the initial infected couple contracted the disease, which is spread by inhaling contaminated rodent droppings while bird watching at a landfill during a stop in Argentina. Jessica Rosenthal, Fox News.
8: Acting director of the CDC, Dr. Jay Bhattacharya, said the risk of spread to the American public is low. His department's main goal is the health of American travelers aboard the cruise ship. 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
14: Temperatures being 30 degrees above average.
1: 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Just click listen, then swipe right and hear the latest news updates on your time. 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
8: A court document containing what is believed to be a suicide note written by Jeffrey Epstein has been unsealed by a judge.
15: The note, believed to have been written as Epstein sat in a Manhattan jail cell awaiting trial, expressed his belief that investigators had no evidence of alleged sex crimes he faced. Part of it read, "They investigated me for months, found nothing." The note also contained the sentence, "Time to say goodbye," which could be interpreted as an intent to commit suicide. The New York Times reported the writing was found in July 2019 after an apparent attempt to end his life that Epstein survived. That was July 23rd. Epstein was found unresponsive August 10th and later pronounced dead. In New York, Gernal Scott, Fox News.
8: Lawyers for President Trump hoping to halt a pricey payout over the E. Jean Carroll case.
16: A federal appeals court recently upheld an $83 million judgment against President Trump for defaming writer E. Jean Carroll, the court rejecting the president's argument that he should have been protected by presidential immunity. In a filing, a lawyer for the president asked the appeals court to pause its ruling from taking effect while he waits to see if the Supreme Court will take up the case, arguing if the payment is not put on hold, he would suffer irreparable harm. Carroll's lawsuit centered on allegations the president sexually assaulted her in a New York City department store in the 1990s and then defamed her in 2019 by denying her account, calling her a liar. The president has repeatedly denied the claims. Kristen Goodwin, Fox News.
8: Apple has agreed to a $250 million settlement in a class action lawsuit over false advertising of Siri's AI capabilities. The suit claims that Apple misled consumers by promoting features that did not exist when the iPhone 16 launched in 2024. If approved, the deal means that owners could receive at least $25 and up to $95 for each eligible device. I'm Sue Guzman. This is Fox News.
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1: We're talking with spiritual medium Carol Obley here on Coast to Coast. 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
1: And welcome back, George Norrie, along with Carol Obley, as we talk about the spirit world. Carol, have you ever met a spirit or a soul you didn't like?
5: No.
1: That's good.
5: Yeah. You know, I've been asked from time to time, are there bad, put that in quotes, bad souls that come through? And the answer to that is no. The reason they even partake in the communication is for purposes of healing. You see, we can't move forward when we have unfinished business. And in my third book, Soul to Soul Connections, I write all about that. That whole book is about people who have unfinished business with people who are deceased. And the remarkable communication that's come from the spirit world to help their loved ones here heal. But at the same time, it's important to know that they heal too. So it's sort of like, you know, if you leave a part of your life unfinished and, you know, it keeps nagging at you and nagging, and you know that you can't really move forward with other things in your life until you address that. Well, that's what it's like if we leave unfinished business when we die.
1: What would you say is the greatest misconception about the spirit world that we have?
5: Some people believe it's not possible to communicate, that we're separate from the spirit world, and that it's a place, you know, and really it's not a place. And also, and I, you know, in no way am I being disparaging of religion, but I think religion can create a lot of fear around, you know, well, okay, well, he's dead now, so, you know, you won't be hearing from him anymore or whatever. And that's just not true. That's not the case. So that's a very interesting question, George. I never really thought about that, but in the spur of the moment, I would have to say, yeah, it's people who are fearful of it or they misunderstand it. That's all in the same pot.
1: What do you think of the theory possibility, Carol, that religions created heaven and hell to keep us in line?
5: Well, that's absolutely true. And it's very different. You know, the spirit world is not, when we leave here, it's not a place that we need to be afraid of. And, you know, that's an overlooked value of mediumship, I believe. People think, well, you know, it's because I want to hear from my mom or dad or brother or whoever. But really, a very valid part of mediumship is the recipient truly understanding, and I mean in their heart, not in their head, that I too am an eternal soul and that I will go on after I leave here. And in fact, that's the most common message that I've ever delivered is, I go on. Don't talk about me as if I'm dead. I'm not dead. I'm conscious. I go on here.
1: Well, last hour we played that Celine Dion song, My Heart Will Go On, and that's true, isn't it?
5: I love that. That was so beautiful. I was sitting here almost tearing up. Yes. Yeah. And see, the thing also that I've discovered after numerous communications is that when someone dies, they make transition. We know that. The soul is transitioning from the physical body. But we also, as a loved one or a friend, we transition too, because, you know, the relationship changes and, you know, we can be grateful that we had those experiences with that soul. And, you know, we sort of assess our life. I know that that's a process that I've gone through. You know, I've lost both parents and friends and other relatives. So, you know, we tend to think back on what was the nature of my relationship with that person? And certain things stand out to us. And we might change our own behavior. You know, we might change things about our own life when we lose somebody. So it's a two-way thing there. You know, we also, as a survivor here in the physical world, we transition also.
1: Let's go to the phones. They're lining up for you. We'll start with our wild card line. Dee is with us in the state of Florida. Hello, Dee.
6: Hey, George. Hi, Carol. Thank you. So interesting. You always are, Carol. And George,
5: thank you
6: for the show. Thank you very much. You know, Carol, I've been on a path for 4 years. It was just taking care of everybody, and everything is taken care of. And like, it's like the bottom fell out of my life. I don't know where I'm headed next now, because I've done everything for everyone with no regrets. That's just me, and I'm happy to do so. But I'm trying to figure out why I feel like I'm stuck in concrete. and I don't know how to move forward and what I'm going to do next.
5: I understand. That's because you're from the Soul Group of Caregivers. In The Art of Sensing, I wrote a chapter on different soul groups based on how they're expressing spirit. So you're from that group of caregivers. And so a lot of times what I've observed is that when people like you or someone passes eventually that they were caring for, there's a big hole in their life, of the caregiver's life. Now what do I do? This was my life. And so it's up to you to fill that. And there are other directions that you can go into. By the way, I sense you would be very well received and get a lot of gratification from working or volunteering in something like a hospice. Now, that's not always what we think it is, that we're going to be depressed and down from doing that. There are people that in hospice that are still very cognizant, and they just need someone to sit there and listen. They want to talk about their lives. So I believe volunteering would be a really good option for you. Pay attention to where you're led, what your intuition is pulling you towards.
1: Carol, when you tap into Dee's soul, is that what you're getting into in order to come up with this?
5: Well, yes, because the expression of how the soul desires to express itself, in her case, it's through the act of caregiving, taking care of people. It could be raising a family. It could be taking care of your mom and dad if they're ill. People who rescue animals are in the caregiver group as well. So the soul speaks. It's oftentimes the soul speaks through demonstration. What are we drawn to? What do we feel that we feel gratified? We receive gratification from doing that. And that is the soul. That is the soul speaking. Mm-hmm.
1: Let's go west of the Rockies. Dinesh is with us in the state of Washington. Hi there, Dinesh.
7: Yeah, hi there. Thank you for taking my call.
1: Sure.
7: Carol, I was wondering if you could give me a reading in regards to my finances. I need to make money. I have a few options, but so far I also feel kind of stuck like this previous caller. Do you see something for me?
5: Yeah, first off, I feel your qualities very, very strongly. There's a strong determination with you. There is a lot of intelligence as far as your rational mind. And I would say also there is an exquisite sensitivity to you, Dinesh, that is begging to serve. And so I really sense with you a calling into working directly with people. In other words, not behind a desk somewhere hidden from view. That is you. And you've done that in multiple other lifetimes, looking at your Akashic, which is the soul's book of life. So anything in the human services field, perhaps medical, I'm leaning more towards, though, something in which you have direct contact with people, that you can work directly with people, even the elderly, I would say, or children.
7: I have a degree in psychotherapy, but I haven't used it. But I'm interested in past lives like you and astrology. But trying to make money that way, I'm not so sure how successful will be.
5: Well, it takes a long time. I mean, I'm very honest when I talk about this because it does. It just, it takes a long time to set up a practice in something like mediumship or astrology. I would suggest to you to network a little bit. And I don't mean go into a bunch of business meetings. But I'm feeling that there's going to be some intervention from people that you know. And that's very valuable. You never know when you talk to people and say, you know, just what you said when you came onto the program with George, you said, you know, what, I feel like I'm stuck. What should I do? Be honest and transparent with people and just say that. And I believe there's going to be several opportunities, quite soon for you. And I want you to be open to them because if we sort of dismiss things, then that's how we miss opportunity. So you have a lot to offer. You're an incredible individual. So it's simply a matter of being there when that door opens. Talk to people. Tell them what you're looking for.
1: Carol, does the soul help us? Does it know that we might be in anguish or something like that and it bails us out?
5: Well, that's an intriguing question. I believe so, because the soul desires to be seen. And I don't mean that, I'm not speaking in an ego sense, like everyone look at me type thing.
1: Right.
5: But it desires to be seen in its capabilities. You know, that's why I have such a passion for animals. They're uninhibited. They, you know, a dog wiggles whether you're gone an hour or 10 days, you know, it's expressing that love. And that's what the soul really desires to do, is to express. That's what we all have in common, is the expression of that divine part of self. And so I believe, yes, it says, go this way. It whispers to us, go this way. And we have to pay attention to that.
1: Let's go to Laura in Cincinnati on the wild card line. Hello, Laura.
8: Hi. I was going to ask a weird question. Like, if you have these vivid dreams of somebody that you know of, but you've never met, what could that mean?
1: What does it mean when you dream of somebody you've never met?
5: Well, a lot of dreams are symbolic. And, you know, Carl Jung, the famous Swiss psychoanalyst, talked an awful lot about dreams. He was highly metaphysical. He talked about the archetypes in the tarot. I mean, this guy was way beyond, you know, what was going on in psychotherapy at that time. And he talked about symbolism and archetypes. So I believe that a lot of times when we dream, and if we can gauge from the dream, what did we feel when we were coming in contact with that individual within the dream? You know, were they friendly? Were they mean? Were they informative? Were they happy? So they can actually represent a part of us. Or on the other hand, they can also represent perhaps a person that we haven't come in contact with because, you know, on that higher level, it's also called the astral level, communication is quite possibly happening there before we even meet somebody. So that might be the case, too.
1: Next up, east of the Rockies, James in Florida. Hey, James, go ahead.
9: Yeah, so good morning, George and Carol. I just have one opinion I want to throw out there. Okay, if people pass over, is it possible, in my belief, is that their souls are kind of confused and they really don't want to admit the fact that they are passed over, and so they're wandering. And my question to you is, and I like the last caller's comment, too, because I have these vivid dreams of strangers I don't even know, and also family members that try to reach out, but I'm not on the same spiritual plane of existence to reach out to them. They're always repeating their life because I don't think they want to believe they're passed over yet. And I'm wondering, is the soul, could, can the soul be confused? That's my question. Thank you for taking my call.
5: Yeah, that's an excellent question. And you see, that's one of the values of preparing for transition that we call death. The less fear that we have, and the greater the knowledge that we have that there is an afterlife, that we do go on, that's when we're going to avoid that confusion upon passing. And James was absolutely correct that yes, sometimes there are people, if you have no knowledge that there is an afterlife and that you're going to go on, you can wander around for, there's no time. this is the only place which is artificial anyway, as far as the construct of time. So does that happen? Yes, it can happen. And you have to understand too that the spirit world or the astral plane, it's also called, is a plane of thought, because all thought precedes manifestation here. There's nothing here on the physical plane that wasn't first a thought. Even nature was a thought of the divine, the creation of trees and grass and flowers and everything here. So the better prepared we are knowing about the spirit world, the less we're going to be lost when we go there.
1: Where's the best place to get your books, Carol?
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1: On our next Coast to Coast program, investigator Mark Shaw joins us to talk about the disappearance of 84-year-old Nancy Guthrie. It's been more than 3 months. We're going to get into that. Hopefully we'll get some serious information to law enforcement after the program. And then later on, Michael Zigarelli joins us to talk about evidence for heaven right here on Coast to Coast. And we'll be back in a moment with Carol Obley and take final calls.

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2: And welcome back, George Norrie, along with Carol Obley, and your final calls. Carol, is there anything differently you would do now that you didn't know about before when dealing with the soul?
6: Yeah, it's called surrender.
2: Explain that.
6: Well, you know, our mind and our personality, we want to be in control, and, you know, we want to be in control of our life. And sometimes I talk to a lot of people who want to think they can control other people. So that's impossible. I've learned that surrender to what is, or, you know, the current circumstance, doesn't mean that we're necessarily happy with it. That is probably the best way to go as far as entering into listening internally to the guidance of the soul. And that may come, you know, in different ways. So, you know, it might be a person appears. It might be that we're drawn to a

0: certain place. It might be that we get a dream. You know, these are all things callers have said too, and talked about. So surrender is, stopping, trying to resist, what the soul wants us to do.
1: Do you find that religions are all pretty similar when they deal with the soul?
0: I believe so, because I would say I don't know of any religion that doesn't talk about the soul as being part of, part of God or part of spirit. Now, the difference, I believe, metaphysically versus or spiritually versus religion is that those of us who or, practice metaphysics believe that the soul is God, that it's not separate. A God is not separate from us. It is within us. It is not a separate entity. We are not lowly, sinners who, have to beg for forgiveness. We believe that the soul is an inherent part of God, and that we are a spark of that, each one of us. I don't care what you're doing for a living, who you are, what gender, color, it doesn't matter. Underneath that, and that includes animals, that is all part of the totality of what we call God.
1: Let's go back to the phones. Suzanne's with us in Minneapolis to get us started. Hi, Suze. Go ahead.
2: Hi, George. Hi, Carol. I was
0: Hi.
2: wondering if you saw me moving, and if so, where?
1: Moving in where, Carol?
0: Well, I feel like there might be a delay as far as this year. Could be early next year or springtime of next year. And I want to put you probably mid to eastern United States.
1: What do you think of that, Suze?
2: Mid to eastern? What does that mean? Is that like, I don't know where that is.
0: Well, where are you living now?
1: She's in
2: I'm
1: Minneapolis.
2: in Minneapolis, yeah.
0: Okay. One of the Midwestern states, but I really want to put you even more eastern than that. So not necessarily New York City. And have you ever contemplated Florida?
2: Oh, that's somewhere I wouldn't go.
0: Okay. So, well, Eastern Seaboard then. Maybe one of the Carolinas or Georgia or something like that. But really, that's sort of a question. I don't feel what I'm trying to say to you is I don't feel that there's a I must move to this particular location. There are certain people I've done readings for that they absolutely need to go there because there's a karmic reason for them to be there. But I don't feel that with you. So what it really boils down to is a matter of choice. But I think this will occur for you. I'm pretty certain of that as far as the move.
1: All right, great. Thank you. Next up, Cornelius is with us in Louisiana. Hello there, Mr. White.
3: Boy, I thought you were going to call me the devil, George. How y'all doing there?
1: I was contemplating it. I was thinking about that.
3: Hey, George, I was praying for Sue from Minneapolis to call in because she's our medium for the show and everything. Our caller from Minneapolis, the medium. So, George, I was talking to Tommy, and this is a good thing, and I want you to run with it. Have a 2-minute warning, and other give the callers 2 minutes and the guests 2 minutes, and then that way you can get as many calls as you can in. But my question for you, Miss Carol, and I believe in the Bible and everything, and George is bringing up the question to you about heaven and hell, and I see you don't, I don't think you believe in the devil or heaven or hell, and that we all go to a good place, but I think of Hitler and the Holocaust and all these people that murdered people. We had a, and George has brought it out, that news story with this PTSD army guy in Shreveport killed all his family members and shot his wife and girlfriend. And I just see that as somebody being possessed by evil or the devil or demons or whatever like that. So my question for you, do you believe, to me, are we in the end times, and do you see AI as being the Antichrist intelligence? God bless you, George, and God bless America.
1: AI being artificial intelligence, Carol.
0: Yeah, I'm really personally concerned about it because I'm an author, and, you know, there's so much writing out there already, and we're not even into this thing fully at all, you know, AI. So authenticity to me is really, really important. And I see a lot of writing. It's beautiful writing, but it's not, it's artificially generated. And get this, George, I even saw somebody who was claiming that you can communicate with the spirit world through AI. And that is absolutely not true, because when you're doing mediumship, you're communicating with a living soul, not a machine.
1: It would probably be phony, right?
0: Absolutely, yeah. Yeah, and as far as Hitler, in no way am I saying there aren't low levels of the spirit world. There absolutely are. People like Hitler, I don't know, criminals, Jeffrey Dahmer, you know, whoever you can think of that we look at as pure evil, those realms are very dark, and those souls cannot ascend until they ask for help. They can't just automatically, you know, go, well, I think I'm going now to the higher planes or whatever. That has to be earned. So you might call it hell. It's very dark, and actually it's ugly. It's an ugly, comparatively to the higher mid to higher realms. The lower realms are relatively ugly in their, appearance.
1: Two Brits wrote a book called The Projections of the Astral Body a long time ago, Sylvan Muldoon and Hayward Carrington. And they reported that there were various levels, as you just pointed out, in the afterlife that you go through to get to the higher level. And they said you don't want to wait and stop at the low levels. You want to get out of there and get out of there fast. What do you think of that, Carol?
0: I would agree, but it is only possible to get out of those levels by asking the helping souls, spirit guides, if you want to call them that. I think that those terms have been overused, but the helping spirits that are there. But it has to be a matter of choice. You see, this thing called free will is always in operation. That's why, you know, I can never guarantee in a mediumship communication that someone's person is going to come through, because that soul still possesses free will. And it's the same when we die. You can stay in that ugly, dark place, you know, for eternity if you so choose. And there are certain souls who choose that, and they build a prison there out of their own thoughts. That's what keeps them trapped, are their own thoughts and beliefs. Beliefs are a big one too. So yeah, you have to want to do that. You have to make a choice to ascend.
1: Let's go to first-time caller Lynn in Redding, California. Lynn, go for it.
4: Hi, George. Hi, Carol. How are you?
0: Hi.
4: Hi. I've called before, but it's been years since I got through. Thank you for taking my call, George.
5: I, Carol, have had a lot of experiences over the years since I was young, and psychic experiences. I feel I'm blocked kind of from that a little bit because of some medications I have to take and things like that. But I have had communication with almost everybody that I have lost in my life over the last, I'd say since 2005 was the first one, dear friend. And I asked for signs, and I realized I started to get them. And it's coming up on the 5-year anniversary. My sister's passing this month, my older sister. And I've had some communication with her. Could feel her. I'm more of a feeling person, an empath. I have never seen a spirit, but I feel them. And I just wondered if, and she pops in my dreams every so often. And I wondered if you had any messages possibly from her.
0: Yes. And by the way, beautiful soul, your sister. One of the things, I'm sitting here many miles from you, but I was getting sent from her. That's called clairalience. So, a pleasant scent, like a light aroma of perfume or flowers, that she's still your sister, that it's beautiful where she's at. And I believe that that's sort of an overwhelming message from her. And to use your abilities to comfort people, I believe that's a message from your sister as well. People who are sensitive like you, don't be afraid to reach out and help somebody. It may not be through professional mediumship, but one of the things I believe she's opening your eyes to also is that you can deliver healing to people, and I mean through touch. Something like Reiki, R-E-I-K-I, or just touch in general, spiritual healing. So I believe that, that's a communication from her as well. Also that she will sometimes come to you through nature, and specifically through the visitation of flying creatures like hummingbirds and butterflies and insects and so forth.
1: Carol, as we wrap things up, did you see the movie What Dreams May Come with the late Robin Williams?
0: I have. And that's a pretty accurate portrayal of the spirit world. The colors are brilliant, and it's liquid to us. We're here in a dense form. The spirit world is not like that. It's like water, essentially. It's liquid, it's flowing. It's absolutely breathtakingly beautiful if you go to the mid-realms. That's where most people go, by the way, are to the mid-realms. And it is, I believe, accurate, yes.
1: When you die, do you know you've died?
0: Only if you've had that consciousness and if you prepare. It's important that people prepare. Just like you're going to go on a vacation or you're going on a driving trip or whatever it might be, you prepare.
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11: Remains confident. I'm Ted Lindner, Fox News. Confident that a deal could soon end the conflict with Iran. Fox's Jared Halpern from the White House with more.
12: If Iran does not agree to a deal with the U.S., President Trump warns bombings will resume with more intensity than before.
13: We're dealing with people that want to make a deal very much, and we'll see whether or not they can make a deal that's satisfactory to us. We have it very much under control.
12: The president's warning comes amid reports the U.S. and Iran are closing in on an agreement that would end the U.S. blockade of Iran and reopen the Strait of Hormuz. The U.S. military says an American fighter jet shot out the rudder of an Iranian oil tanker today as that vessel was attempting to breach the blockade. At the White House, Jared Halpern, Fox News.
11: Some new details are emerging in the case against the suspected White House Correspondents' Dinner shooter. Fox's Mike Emanuel with more.
14: The indictment against suspect Cole Allen coming a day after Magistrate Judge Zia Faraqui apologized to Allen for his treatment in jail. Faraqui calling Allen's 5-point restraints extremely disturbing. The other charges against Allen, attempting to assassinate the president, and two firearms-related charges. Following that April 25th attack, President Trump is talking a lot about his new White House ballroom, writing today, quote, the original price was $200 million. The double-sized, highest-quality completed project will be something less than $400 million. It will be magnificent, safe, and secure.
11: Republicans in Congress also proposing $1 billion in taxpayer funds to support construction of the ballroom. Allen is set back in court on Monday. And two patients with hantavirus and one suspected of infection evacuated from a Dutch cruise ship and flown to the Netherlands. The ship at the center of a deadly outbreak departed Cape Verde with nearly 150 people on board and headed to Spain's Canary Islands. Three people have died so far. 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
11: The FBI has raided locations in Virginia connected to a high-ranking state lawmaker as part of an alleged corruption probe. Fox's Grinnell Scott.
17: The federal raid targeted the Virginia State Senate's president pro tempore, L. Louise Lucas. Her office and a cannabis dispensary she is said to co-own next door to that office were the locations that agents went into to collect evidence. Arrests were also made during the operation that agents said was court-ordered. State Senator Lucas, when she arrived at her office, told Fox News she wasn't aware of why the raids were happening. The FBI is also not given a reason. Lucas has been the subject of prior investigations related to products that have come from the cannabis shops she co-owns. Grinnell Scott, Fox News.
11: Michael Jackson shattering his best streaming week total after his biopic was released. Fox's Michelle Polino with more.
18: Late Michael Jackson has set his best streaming week ever following the release of the biopic Michael in theaters. The King of Pop's solo catalog registered a collective 137.5 million official on-demand streams for the week of April 24th through the 30th, according to Luminate. That's up 146% and more than doubling his previous career high. Before that, his solo catalog had just set a new personal benchmark the week prior at 55.9 million streams. And prior to that, Jackson, who died in 2009, recorded a high of 53.7 million for the week of October 25th through the 31st, 2019, spurred by the now annual Halloween resurgence for Thriller. Michelle Polino, Fox News.
11: And former New York City Mayor Rudy Giuliani is improving. His spokesman on Instagram saying the 81-year-old Giuliani is out of the ICU and will spend some time recovering before leaving the hospital. The mayor and his family appreciate the outpouring of love and prayer sent his way. Giuliani hospitalized in Florida last weekend with pneumonia. I'm Ted Lindner. This is Fox News.
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0: Heartland of America and the gateway to the West. Good morning, good evening, wherever you may be across the nation, around the world. I'm George Norrie. This is Coast to Coast AM. Later tonight, the other side. Here's what's happening. President Donald Trump said that assuming Iran agrees to give what has been agreed to, which is perhaps a big assumption, the already legendary epic fury will be at an end, and the highly effective blockade will allow the Hormuz Strait to be open to all, including Iran, he says. The remarks come as Project Freedom, the U.S. military's operation to open the Strait of Hormuz, is temporarily paused. With more on today's activities, here's our Tom Danheiser.
1: Well, George, U.S. President Donald Trump said he had very good talks with Iran, adding that it's very possible we'll make a deal. The president having threatened higher-level military strikes if a peace deal is not accepted. Iran's foreign ministry spokesman, Esmail Baghaei, said the U.S. proposal to end the war is still under review. Iran is expected to hand over its reply Thursday to mediators. President Donald Trump has paused Project Freedom in the Strait of Hormuz in order to allow time to finalize a potential agreement with Iran. Meanwhile, Prime Minister Benjamin Netanyahu said Israel targeted a top Hezbollah commander in the first strike in Beirut since the ceasefire in Lebanon. And oil prices dropped sharply on reports of a potential U.S.-Iran peace deal. Crude oil benchmarks Brent crude hovering around $101 to $102 a barrel, and West Texas Intermediate around $95 to $96 a barrel. George?
0: Thank you. More than a third of Americans, 37%, report having lost at least one relationship due to political differences, including friendships, family ties, coworker relationships, and romantic partnerships, with most losing more than one. A survey of 2,000 U.S. adults found that the average American earning roughly $79,000 a year would spend nearly $57,000 of that annually just to feel financially secure and at peace. Affording everyday necessities like groceries, medications, topped the list of things people would pay for most to guarantee at an average of around $21,000 a year. And a lot of Americans are getting tired of paying high prices for oil. Investment analyst Mish Sedlock's with us here. Mish, how long is this going to continue?
2: I don't know, George. I think longer than what Trump is hoping for here. The New York Fed had an interesting survey out today. High-end consumers are just, they're spending more on gas. They're spending more on everything. You know, they've got incomes. But the low-income people are really hurt by these higher gas prices. They're the highest since July of 2022. First time over $4.50. I think it was $4.54 a gallon today. Maybe we'll see a little bit of a break tomorrow, but I don't think it's going to last. I think these negotiations are going to go on for a long time. Now let's talk diesel for a little bit. The independent operators are really hurt. Diesel's only 14 cents from a record high, George. 20% of the operators have parked their trucks on because of higher fuel costs. Adds up to $1,200 a week in expenses, according to a survey by DAT Freight and Analytics. Now, 13,000 flights have been canceled, George, and the airlines are hiking up baggage fees and extra things. Southwest, an extra $10. That's the cost of the first bag is now up to $45 and $55 for the second bag now. United Airlines CEO Scott Kirby said ticket prices may need to rise by as much as 15 to 20 cents just to cover half of the surge in the jet fuel costs. They don't think they will be able to raise them all the way up. And here's a little fact here on Project Freedom and why it was canceled, George. Trump didn't cancel it because he wanted to. The NBC reported late tonight that Project Freedom was canceled because Saudi Arabia and Kuwait would not give airspace for the U.S. to fly over that. So they're scared, George, of retaliations by Iran. And Iran denied this report that they're on the verge of a deal. Since every side is lying, George, I hope there's a deal in the works, but I think it's going to take a long time. We're going to get it. And I think gas prices and oil prices are going to stay elevated until it's done.
0: I think so, too. Thanks, Mitch. Appreciate your report. CNN founder and business mogul Ted Turner, a great guy, has died at the age of 87. Turner pioneered the media industry with the creation of a 24-hour cable news network in 1980. It was called CNN. Turner revealed a diagnosis of Lewy body dementia in 2018, a degenerative disease causing memory problems and exhaustion. He died peacefully and was surrounded by his family. Back in the early part of 1980, I was a news director at a television station in St. Louis, and Ted Turner called me and said, "Look, we're looking for some help. We're looking for news outlets that can supply us with some video in case something happens in that city, because we're just starting up with CNN, which case started in June of 1980. This was earlier on in the year that he called, and we went for it, and we were one of their suppliers of information in St. Louis. It was really something else. He was one of a guy. And then my dear friend John Petrovich, who has since died, created CNN.com and CNN Headline News. It was one of the first cable networks to really get going. Ted Turner, dead at the age of 87. In a moment, Gerald Celente joins us to talk about the trends of the economy and how it affects all of us next on Coast to Coast AM.

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4: And welcome back to Coast. George Norrie with you. Gerald Celente back with us, publisher of the weekly Trends Journal magazine. He is the author of the highly acclaimed and best-selling books Trend Tracking and Trends 2000. We've been going through a lot economically over the past couple of years, and Gerald's here to kind of sort things through for us. Mr. Celente, welcome back.
5: Thanks for having me. Great being on. Thank you so much.
4: How are things in New York?
5: You know, it's not the New York I grew up in the Bronx. It's a whole different trip. And nightlife is, it's not what it used to be. And particularly after COVID, you know, like I'm up here now in the Hudson Valley. I'm up in Kingston, New York. This was the third Dutch settlement, by the way. And there are more pre-Revolutionary War stone buildings here than anywhere else in America. And they call it the Hudson Valley. I call it Death Valley. 9 o'clock, it's dead at night. But anyway, it's beautiful up here, and I'm very blessed to be here.
4: I remember Sinatra used to talk about Toots Shore, Jilly's, the Copa. Do you still have those places anymore? They're all gone, aren't they?
5: Yeah. All the vibe is gone, you know. You know, they say in the King James Bible that the meek shall inherit the earth. They misspelt it. The geeks have inherited the earth. you know, once upon a time, I was the number two guy running a major trade association. And after the trade show, we'd put on an event for the people that exhibited. And I was just 31 years old. And I put, after the trade show, we were in Atlanta, Georgia, and put it on for Ella Fitzgerald. Took over the Superdome.
4: Oh, cool.
5: Yeah, did one with Dionne Warwick. You know, it was a whole different vibe, you know. And now, again, all the vibe is gone. It's just sad. To me, by the way, people ask me, what could change the country? I say, we need a renaissance. You know, you look at our parents' generation. You know, I have a picture of my parents' wedding, 1934, may they rest in peace. My father worked in a fish store. The guys, you know, they were laborers. They worked in factories. I have a picture of their wedding in 1934. The elegance of what these people dressed and looked like compared to now. So anyway, I think we need a renaissance. We have to bring back that spirit of America, why people all over the world wanted to come here at one time.
4: Speaking of the spirit of America, what's your take on the economy these days?
5: it's going to get from bad to worse. And again,
4: boy.
5: By the way, you know, I got to make this very, very clear. I'm a political atheist. I don't take sides on things. And as trend forecasters, we look at things the way they are, not the way we want them to be. And I was listening to Mish before we went on the air. This war has made a very bad situation worse. 55% of Americans said their financial situation is getting worse. That's according to a recent Gallup poll. And you look at one after another. Again, there's this thing called the K-shaped economy. And the K on the top are the richest, and the ones on the bottom are the rest of society. And again, we only look at the data. 10% of Americans are responsible for 50% of all spending. Go back to before the COVID happened in 2020. The average age of first-time homebuyers, 28 years old.
4: That's it.
5: Today, 40 years old.
4: Wow. They can't afford the younger people can't afford them anymore.
5: Again, as I said, it's not what you like, what you want, what you wish. It's what is. Again, you know, I'm a Bronx guy, you know, born right after the war, 1946. Yeah, I mean, I know New York. And they elected, again, whether you like, dislike, not the issue, they elected this guy, Mondani, that nobody ever heard of. Well, who's a Mondani? Right? All right. This is the biggest city in New York, in America, rather. How come he got elected? Again, we only look at the data. Gen Z revolution is one of our top trends this year. The Gen Z voted for him. These are people, by the way, between the ages, I think it's about, 15 to 29. And so the young people went out to vote in mass for him because they have no jobs. They have no future. And it's not only in America that this is happening. They just overthrew the government in Nepal, Gen Z, one country after another. They want free this, free that, because they have no jobs.
4: Well, again, look what happened, Gerald, in Iran with the 43,000 protesters that they killed and slaughtered. Same kind of thing. These people were ticked off with their government. They wanted change, and the government decided to kill them all.
5: Again, remember when you and I were young guys, there were things called grocery stores, hardware stores, drug stores, shoe stores, fish stores. Now they're all chains. By the way, four of my uncles and aunts on my father's side, there were four fish stores, three in Long Island and Queens area, and one in the Bronx. My uncle had a butcher shop in the Bronx. The young people don't have the jobs anymore. So there's this Gen Z revolution. So going back to where the economy is going, again, we only look at the data. There's and you could, you know, you could Google it up. You don't have to believe me. And you see this whole who owns the S&P 500? Again, Google it up. The AI overview. BlackRock, Vanguard, State Street, the big three are the largest shareholders. You ready? In approximately 88% of the S&P 500 companies.
4: Wow.
5: Together, they own 22% to 25% of the average S&P 500 companies and hold over 20% of the total U.S. market capitalization. They are the top investors in over 40% of all public-related traded U.S. firms. That's according to George Mason University. So when I'm talking about the Gen Z revolution and where the economy is going, they're getting hit hard. And so it's going to get worse with this war going on because, again, as Mish was saying, what's the average price of gasoline today? A gallon of gasoline? What, like $4.53 a gallon? Before
4: it's almost seven in Los Angeles.
5: Yep. Before it started, in February 28th, $2.92.
4: Gen Z is very technically savvy, yet artificial intelligence is lopping off jobs left and right. What do you see there?
5: Oh, it's again, depending on whose numbers you're looking at, it's, again, not whether you like it, love it, want it, it's it. And again, that's one of the things that was bringing down the equity markets before the war began. All the AI wiping out software companies. And by the way, that's also what's driving up the gross domestic product. Again, only by the data. As of early 2026, AI-related investment, hardware and software, is a major driver of U.S. economic expansion. You ready? With estimates suggesting it accounted for roughly 35 to over 60% of real U.S. GDP growth in 2025. So now we're talking about gross domestic product that used to be driven by consumer spending, which was almost 70% of the GDP. And then they just had this David Sachs, who just came out, and he was the Trump's top crypto and AI advisor, but he left in March, and he said in the first quarter, AI, you ready, was already 75% of GDP growth. The trend is likely to continue, Sachs said. Technology leadership has always been great strength and is driving the economy forward. Yes, it's driving the economy forward, and it's kind of like what the industrial age did to people that used to make their own stuff back in the day. No, it's going to drive out jobs, no question about it.
4: What do you think of these bricks and mortar stores that are closing like crazy? I mean, the big retailers are closing stores all over the country. Look what happened to Sears Roebuck. I think they're all gone now, totally, aren't they?
5: Yep. And again, it's only going, again, you mentioned young people are totally, you know, they're AI addicted. You go out to once upon a time, you sat at a bar and you talk to people at the bar. No more. Most of the people are on their phones. You go into a restaurant. I mean, really, you go into a restaurant now, you see people, couples, they're on their phones with little kids on their phones. Matter of fact, they just had a study that came out about how many hours infants are on screens. So, yeah, going back, it's all going to be technized. You know, it's they're not going to be going shopping anymore in stores as they used to. It's going to be delivered. But again, this thing is very serious, what's going on globally with the with this war. It's really hurting the global economy. Again, we only look at the data. You look at, for example, Germany. And again, I say this, and then people put on my YouTube that I'm wrong. I'm not wrong. Germany is the third largest economy in the world.
4: U.S., China, Germany.
5: You got it. And they are the largest economy in Europe. They were in a recession for 2 years. 2 years. Our economy grew last year by 0.2%. It didn't grow. That's no growth. Two articles in this week's Trends Journal.
4: That's what you call stagflation, right?
5: Yep. Germany's economy continues to implode. That's one. German-Spanish inflation highest in 2 years. So the world is calling it, the economists are calling it stagflation. Stagflation means the economy's stagnant and inflation's going up. We're saying this is dragflation. The economies are going to go down. The facts are there, and inflation is going to go up. If this war doesn't end, again, it's not our data. You're seeing it with fertilizer and other products that are the price is going up. It's the oil prices, the higher they go, the worse things are going to get. So again, Eurozone barely escaped a flatline economy. And we're talking, you know, this is the Eurozone. So we're concerned that it's going to be dragflation, declining economic growth, rising inflation.
4: Gerald, we're going to come back in just a moment on Coast to Coast and continue chatting with you. We'll take calls with you next hour here on Coast to Coast as we talk about economic trends on Coast to Coast AM.
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1: And welcome back to Coast. George Norrie with you again. We'll take calls next hour with Gerald Celente. Gerald, in terms of looking at trends, do things look good this year or not?
5: Economically, they don't look good at all, as we're seeing it again. We're only going by the data. And yeah, you're looking at home foreclosures, right? Just hit a six-year high.
1: They're up. They're up. Yep.
5: Six-year high. Again, only by the data. The Generation Lab survey, 55% of 18 to 24-year-olds said the view of the economy as bad, and more than 8 in 10 young adults rate economic conditions in the United States as either bad or terrible. A poll released found that nearly 60% of Americans believe prices next year will be higher than they are currently a year from now. So also, you know, when the last time I was on with you, I said it would be a golden year for gold, and gold prices spiked. And as we're speaking now, they're around $4,700 an ounce. Back then, they were about $2,300 an ounce.
1: Yeah, just about doubled.
5: So we're very bullish, even though gold prices are down, some $900 from their high. We're still very bullish on it, as well as silver. The two main reasons gold prices are going down. Again, this Iran war has caused a global, really serious problems. So you have countries like Turkey selling some $20 billion worth of gold. Russia, some 22 tons of gold. Mexico, country after country are selling gold to meet their debt levels and expense problems as their currencies are going down. Then what happened when the equity market started going down because of this AI thing, where you're seeing AI wiping out a number of software companies –

0: So the people to cover their losses started selling gold when it really spiked. So we're still very bullish on it because it's still the number one safe haven asset, particularly in these times. Again, this is serious times. And whether or not there's going to be a peace deal, again, we only look at the facts and the data. We don't take sides on things. And one of the most important things is that, again, it's what we write in our economic update in the magazine that went out on Tuesday. We said that, again, it's not what you want, what you wish, it's what is. One of Iran's demands is that Israel has to withdraw from Lebanon and they have to stop bombing it. Well, they bombed it today. And when we went on, the magazine went out Tuesday night, this was a headline story in the Times of Israel. Defending from the goal line isn't enough. IDF entrenches grip in southern Lebanon. So they're not going to leave. So will there be a peace deal between the United States and Iran? To us, is still iffy. And if this war keeps going on, unfortunately, you're going to start seeing energy and other prices go up. And you're going to, again, dragflation. Economy's going down, inflation going up.
1: Well, let me ask you about the Iranian situation. One, they killed their own people, 43,000. It was an oppressive regime. They were working on nukes. And they've been saying for years, death to America, death to America. If you had a neighbor, Gerald, who had a stockpile of guns and kept saying, death to Gerald Celente, my neighbor, you got to do something about that.
0: I'll only tell you, you know, one of my books, Trends 2000, Trend Tracking, far better than Megatrends Time Magazine. I mentioned to you earlier, I was the number two guy running a major trade association.
1: Right.
0: And I was living between Chicago and D.C. at the time. And the Iran conflict broke out back in the late 1970s. And
1: that's the one they took over our embassy.
0: Right. But again, let's go back to what happened. Most people had no idea, and it wasn't released until around 2013, the telegrams that went between Winston Churchill and Kermit Roosevelt, Theodore Roosevelt's either grandson or great-grandson. What happened was they overthrew the Shah's father back in 1953, and this guy, Mohammad Mossadegh, became the prime minister of
1: Iran, who tried to nationalize all the oil companies.
0: Right. And he said the oil did not belong to Anglo-Iranian Oil, better known today as BP, or what was the other one? Standard Oil, better known today as ExxonMobil.
1: So they got in there and got rid of that guy.
0: That's right. And they brought in the Savak, the secret police, that they were very well liked. So when the revolution happened, I knew it was real. And I started playing the gold and oil futures markets. And that's when I ended up quitting my job. I put a $5,000 bet into both of them and brought it back then up to almost $750,000.
1: How did the Shah of Iran, who was not a Boy Scout by any means, how did he lose power to the Ayatollah when he came back from France and jail?
0: Because of what they did to the country, and the people couldn't stand it. And again, by the way, I lost most of that money. I was a young guy back then. You know, he did wild stuff, you know, just to make it clear. You know?
1: You learn, though, but you learned.
0: Yeah, you know, it's a part of the game. You know, you keep, and that's, by the way, that's the most important thing, is to keep learning. And I've never worked harder in my life. Again, in following what we do with the Trends Journal magazine, I just mentioned to you what I read from the Times of Israel. We subscribe to Haaretz, the Israeli newspaper. We go to Ynet. We go to Jerusalem Post. Oh, yeah, but we also go to Press TV. We go to Fars News Agency. We go to IRNA, ISNA, Tasman, we go to the Iranian sites. We go to BBC. We go to the Guardian. We go to DW. What the Germans have to say? France 24. We say this is what they're saying. We look at it all over the world, and then we say this is our analysis. So we don't give one side. So going back to this thing, what's going on is that in Iran that. There's a lot of sides to the story, and we don't see it ending. And if there's not peace on, again, by the way, I launched a movement over a decade ago called Occupy Peace. And I have peace rallies every year, Judge Napolitano, a whole bunch of people. Matter of fact, Roger Waters just did a live podcast last time. So I'm for peace. And I also read George Washington's farewell address, where he tells the American people not to become involved in these foreign engagements because this stuff has been going on for centuries and we're not going to fix it, and that we should just protect our country. So that's the way I feel about it.
1: Well, don't you feel a little more at ease that it looks like Iran may not have nukes?
0: Yeah, but again, by the data, and again, only by the data, that they were not making nukes. I'm just saying from what we were reading. And what happened was the deal that was cut with under the Obama administration with them, Trump got rid of that one, where they had the the International Energy Agency, Atomic Energy Agency, was monitoring them continually. And then Trump killed that deal when he came in. So, again, according to what we've been reading, they were not making nukes. I'm just saying from what we've been seeing. So I don't know. But, again, how about North Korea? They have nukes. How about all the other countries?
1: Yeah,
0: that
1: but Kim Jong-un is not dumb enough to say death to America. He keeps his mouth quiet.
0: You know, one of the things that I've also, I used to teach close combat, had my school for many years, and my teacher was Brad Steiner, the number one guy in America. And we're only taught to attack the attacker. You don't attack somebody because you think you're going to attack them. I'm just telling you that's the close combat life. And so if somebody threatens you, they could threaten you, but you can't shoot them because they threaten you. If they're going to come at you, and again, that goes back to George Washington's farewell address. And so that's the way I feel about it, again, as a man that launched Occupy Peace and wants peace on Earth.
1: If and when this ends, what happens to the economy, in your opinion?
0: The economy can go back up if this ends. It will bounce back. But if this keeps going, again, only by the data, and we're going all over, again, Asia, one country after another, they're suffering terribly in this thing. These are some of the, Asia braces for war-related inflation shock. Banks struggle, again, the other important thing that's going on here is that these private equity groups that loaned out all this dough, and people want it back and they can't get it back. This is serious what's going on in the equity markets over here. So we need to really, really settle this thing down or else it's going to become very bad. And again, if we don't, this is important too. Again, as trend forecasters, it's not what you like, what you want, it's what is. And one of our sayings is rather than, we call it an on-trendpreneur rather than an entrepreneur, an on-trendpreneur.
1: Right.
0: This clean energy trend is going to explode as a result of this war. It's building up very, very big. And you know who's taking the lead in it? China's big fund vies to leading finances. And they're going into this thing big, big time. And they're going to do more and more. Investors pile into clean power as war drives push for energy security. That's a headline from today's Financial Times.
1: And when you talk about clean energy, what are you talking about specifically?
0: New inventions, not what they have, what's going to be next. This is going to be very big. You know, once upon a time, there was this cat by the name of Dwight D. Eisenhower, five-star president, five-star general, supreme commander of the Allied Forces, and two-term president. He gives this speech about the military-industrial complex robbing the nation of the genius of the sciences, sweat of the labors, and the future of the children. The money going in China, where they're not at war, is going into high-tech and going into clean energy. And by the way, they're going to lead the AI boom. Again, want it, like it, not like it, it's what is. And they're investing hundreds and billions of dollars into AI and clean energy. So look at the clean energy, and Europe is now starting to invest more and more. And I'm not talking about the wind or solar. I'm talking about new things that are going to be invented. And this is the time they're going to do it, because this war is pushing it.
1: It is truly remarkable, but the trends don't lie, do they?
0: No, the trend is your friend, as they used to say.
1: Are you confident that things will get better if the war ends?
0: Yes, absolutely. And again, we only put the facts in and the data. Here, this is from the Canadian. We cover the world, which that's not far from us. 71% of restaurants in Canada, declining profitability. In the Trends Journal, and that went out on this week, we quoted from Reuters, about all the American big companies, food companies that are losing money. Where is it over here?
1: Closing stores and restaurants all over the place.
0: Yes, several U.S. restaurant chains, they say, are losing sales. Many don't expect customers to feel relief anytime soon. Analysts expect restaurant chains will also show declining sales growth in upcoming earnings. Now, not only is that hurting the restaurant sales, it's bringing down their stocks.
1: COVID hurt, but then they got hit with the other wallop, the war.
0: Yep. Wall Street forecasts reflect a darker mood in April. Nearly twice as many restaurant analysts cut profit forecasts for next quarter.
1: And what about bricks and mortar stores all closing?
0: Again, I know. That's what I'm saying. This thing is really hitting hard. It's hurting the average consumer. Again, we only go by the data here. 26% here. That was the other one. U.S. properties with foreclosure, almost 120,000 in the first quarter, up 26% from the same time last year.
1: We're going to come back in a moment with Gerald Celente and take phone calls. A couple of his books include The Trends Journal, which is a great one, and also Trends 2000, Trend Tracking. His website is trendsjournal.com, linked up at coasttocoastam.com. 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
6: Awaiting Iran's formal response.
7: I'm Dave Anthony, Fox News. President Trump insists there's progress and they want to make a deal to end the conflict.
8: Iran cannot have a nuclear weapon, and they won't. And they've agreed to that, among other things.
7: And he's threatening to resume bombing if Iran does not agree to a deal, though Iran's parliament speaker posted a swipe at the president on X, writing, "Operation Trust Me, Bro has failed."
9: Axios first reported on the one-page memo the White House sent to Iran to end the war. The memo lays out a 30-day period of negotiations, and during that time, officials would work on a more detailed agreement to open the strait, limit Iran's nuclear program, and lift U.S. sanctions.
7: Fox's Madeline Rivera. As for the Strait of Hormuz, the U.S. military blockade on Iran's ports remains in place today after stopping an oil tanker that tried to get through. Secretary of State Marco Rubio is at the Vatican right now, and Fox's Jonathan said
10: chance to smooth things over after harsh words from President Trump. The president's accused Chicago-born Leo of being soft on crime and on Iran's nuclear ambitions. But the Secretary of State denies that's the main purpose of the visit.
11: No, look, there's a lot to talk about with the Vatican. I'll give you one example. The Pope just returned from a trip to Africa, where the church is growing very vibrantly, and we have shared concerns about religious freedom.
7: A cruise ship full of quarantined passengers is headed to a port in the Canary Islands. A hantavirus outbreak on board has killed 3 passengers, sickened others.
12: Argentine officials reportedly looking at the possibility a Dutch couple contracted the virus before getting on the ship while bird watching at a landfill full of rodents. Exposure to rodent dropping can transmit the disease.
7: Fox's Greg Palcott, the strain of the virus can spread person to person. An arrest in Oklahoma on one of the accused gunmen who shot up a party at a lake Sunday night.
13: We think there's at least one more, but I would hate to put a number on that as the investigation is ongoing.
7: Edmond Police Chief J.D. Younger, an 18-year-old woman, was killed, 22 others injured. 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
2: While the U.S. military blockade on Iran's ports remains in place, the Navy remains on patrol in the Caribbean and Eastern Pacific, continuing an operation that has targeted and blown up more than 50 suspected drug trafficking boats since September. And it's part of a new Trump counterterror strategy the president signed this week. Sebastian Gorka is the senior director of counterterrorism for the National Security Council.
3: A framework of action and strength driven by the principle that America is our homeland and must be protected.
4: It lists cartels in the Western Hemisphere as America's biggest threat. Gorka says the goal is to incapacitate them.
3: Until these groups are incapable of bringing their drugs, their members, and their trafficked victims into the United States.
4: He said the next priority is the elimination of the top Islamic jihadist groups. Gorka added that the U.S. cannot protect the whole world and needs more help from allies. But the bottom line is to make the country
3: more safe and secure.
4: Kevin Uretsky, Fox News.
2: A manhunt for someone considered armed and dangerous in Tennessee is over.
5: A deputy U.S. Marshal confirmed to Fox News Digital that Special Forces veteran Craig Berry is dead and no longer a threat to the public. Berry was accused of shooting his wife in Dover, Tennessee, as she tried to get away from him in a car. She then crashed the vehicle and was taken to a hospital. Berry fled the area, sparking a massive manhunt beginning last Friday.
2: That's Fox's Jessica Rosenthal. On Wall Street, stock futures are not moving much the day after big gains. The Dow surged up 612 points. The NASDAQ and the S&P 500 closed at new record highs. As oil prices dropped 2% this morning, gas is up another 3 cents. AAA's national average for regular $4.55 a gallon. In the NBA,
6: the Knicks will win their fifth straight game in these playoffs and take a 2-0 lead.
2: Final call on ESPN after New York beat the Philadelphia 76ers 108-102. San Antonio got even with Minnesota in a blowout 133-95. I'm Dave Anthony, and this is Fox News.
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1: Jump aboard. This hour we'll take your calls with Gerald Celente as we talk about economic trends and trends in general when we come right back. 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
2: 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George Norrie along with Gerald Celente. Gerald's website is linked up at coasttocoastam.com. As soon as they really get the Strait of Hormuz opened up, Gerald, what do you think happens?
3: Oh, you'll see the equity markets go up and oil prices go down. And again, we got to look at where, I mean, as we're speaking now, what's Brent crude like? A little bit over $100 a barrel. At the beginning of the year, it was $60 a barrel. And this is very important, by the way. What was going on, the reason why oil prices were so down was because OPEC Plus was pushing out more supply than demand, because a lot of those countries, Saudi Arabia, United Arab Emirates, another number of them, you know, the economies weren't doing great over there, so they were pushing out more supply than demand. That's what was bringing oil prices down before. And now, of course, you know, we're seeing a spike in it, but things were slowing down. So when if this war ends, it's going to be a big uplift for the economy, and it'll push things back up. The equity markets will keep rising, and consumer spending will go back up. Again, we only look at the poll data, and affordability continues to be the main financial challenge for U.S. households, with concerns about various costs outpacing all other financial worries. And that's the Gallup poll.
2: Let's go to the phones east of the Rockies. Gary is with us in Bangor, Maine. Welcome to the program. Hi, Gary.
4: All right, gentlemen, great show. And Mr. Celente, can I take a guess? You're from Arthur Avenue in the Bronx, because I'm an ex-Bronx boy, too. I left years ago. They surrendered the Bronx.
3: Not far from it. Allerton Avenue and Boston Post Road, right across from the White Castle hamburger, where it was 12 cents each.
4: And you graduated from Christopher Columbus High School?
3: No. We moved to Yonkers before I went to high school.
4: Okay,
3: my sister graduated Christopher Columbus.
4: All right, guys. I just wanted to mention this because I think everybody talks about in these kind of terms. Oh, they don't want to mention this. They don't want to mention that. But what about us? Let's look at who's really backing Iran. I mean, come on, let's face it. Russia and China is backing them. And if you fast forward into Europe, there's a gentleman in Europe by the name of Tommy Robinson, who's complaining, is mad about the invasion of Europe and London and England and Great Britain. And this guy does not get interviewed in the United States. That would be one of the biggest bonanza, great interviews of all time, ratings through the stratosphere. But nobody will touch Tommy Robinson because he brings up stopping legal immigration and deportations. So there is a third rail in politics and economics. And that's what I'm bringing up with Iran now. People talk about, like, in the 1980s. Listen, Reagan put that Iranian Navy in the bottom of the sea in 1988. And people also have to look at, why are we worried about the straits over there? Iran is a bunch of cockroaches. They're so small. And this little area here is not being touched because they don't want to damage the oil wells and the oil refineries. That's the problem that's going on there. In America, we're just about the number one exporter of oil and gas, and they're even going to send a lot of that gas and oil over to Europe to make up the difference. So the American oil companies, multinationals, are making a lot of money off this. Our gas prices are going up, even though all the gas we're using right now has already been in the system, already been refined, already been taxed. What are they trying to do to the American people? I mean, you're not pulling the wool over my eyes. You got a guy like Tommy Robinson in Europe, and you got people over there in the Middle East who the Straits of Hormuz, we're worried about that. They're worried about those oil refineries that are in Iran. They don't want to touch them, guys.
2: Your thoughts, Gerald?
3: I don't know. You know, I don't. Again, by the way, with the oil, you know, once upon a time, what we were producing in America wasn't exported. It was only used for the American people. And when you look, we're talking about other countries and like Iran and other countries, Saudi Arabia, the oil is controlled by the government and not by corporations. Again, not saying good or bad, right or wrong. I'm saying what is. And once upon a time, American oil wasn't exported. It was consumed by the people. So if it was consumed by us and not exported, our prices would be a lot low. And talking about migration and immigration into Europe, when Obama overthrew the government of Gaddafi, there was the video that Gaddafi put out. He had made a deal with Europe that immigrants would not flood through Libya. Because, I mean, Libya is, what, a couple of inches away from Italy. And he made a deal with Berlusconi that immigration would not happen. And it didn't. And when they wiped out Gaddafi, that's when the immigration flooded into Europe. And what's also caused the immigration problem are the Syrian wars, again, brought to you by Obama, and the Afghan war that flooded people in, as well as the Iraq wars. But the biggest one was, talking about immigration, was when they got rid of Gaddafi. And people forget this, that Libya was the richest country in Africa. And again, as an American, I believe in the founding fathers. Again, as I said, I mentioned I launched Occupy Peace, and George Washington, a real man that fought, and said, don't get involved in this stuff. It's been going on for centuries, and we're not going to fix it. Our duty is to protect our nation. And by the way, Trump pulling out 5,000 troops out of
2: Germany.
3: Yeah, I say, close down the, what is it, how many hundreds of bases are there? Because several hundred military bases around the world, and bring them home and protect America. That's my belief. And, we're in, what, 80 countries? I mean, World War II ended a long time ago. You know, this isn't, again, that's the way I believe in it. You know, and I'm not saying, you know, the motto of the Trends Journal, by the way, is think for yourself.
2: Gerald, what happened to Iraq once Saddam Hussein got overthrown?
3: It's still a mess. Again, one of the people, by the way, it was articles I published in the Trends Journal. His name is Phil Giraldi. Phil Giraldi was a top CIA guy, top of the top. He goes into George Bush's office and shows that there was proof that there were no weapons of mass destruction. This is a fact. And Bush told him to leave the office. And not only did, this is a top CIA guy of the Middle East. Not only did Giraldi leave the office, he quit the CIA.
2: Was it a ruse? Was it a ruse just to get Saddam?
3: Again, one of my sayings is, do you think the United States would have invaded Iraq, Syria, and Libya if their major export was broccoli?
2: No. Next up, let's go to Tom in La Jolla, California. Tom, welcome to the program.
5: Hi, George. I thank you and Tom Danheiser for accepting my call. And Gerald Celente, I always appreciate the information that you bring to the conversation, and I'm sure the audience does too.
3: Thank you.
5: I wanted to bring up foreign aid as a comment and then ask you a question. Specifically, foreign aid that we have given to two governments in the Middle East. One is the government of Israel. One is the government of Saudi Arabia. And for the record, I'm going to say that I love the people of Israel, and I love the people of Saudi Arabia, but their governments are terrible. Okay, let me explain. Israel does not have a constitution. Most people are not aware of that. They disbanded, as far as I know, their Constitution Committee in 1951. Most of the audience is younger than that. And Saudi Arabia is a monarchy, which is ruled by 4,000 princes and the king, that type of thing. Okay. And it gets even worse. I mean, Saudi Arabia still has harems. Harems are institutionalized prisons where women are incarcerated for the pleasure of the monarchy. Isn't that interesting? And yet, since World War II, we have given trillions, that's T as in Tennessee, trillions of dollars to these two terrible governments, the government of Israel, the government of Saudi Arabia. And, you know, my point of view, I ask here in La Jolla, I know many Israeli expatriates, and I know many Saudi Arabian expatriates who live here, who live side by side. Their kids date each other, you know, that type of thing. And I ask them, why live in the United States? And every last man, every last woman who's an expatriate from Israel in Saudi Arabia say, we love the Constitution. We love the First Amendment, the Second Amendment, the Fourth Amendment, the Fifth Amendment. You see what I mean? And the countries that they come from are non-constitutional. I often think that the next time the government of Israel or the government of Saudi Arabia says, hey, give us half a trillion dollars, that instead we should print out a copy of the Constitution and send it to Netanyahu of Israel, send it to Mohammed bin Salman of Saudi Arabia. And by the way, they understand, they're fluent in English. I mean, Netanyahu was educated in Cambridge here in the United States. And most of the leaders of the world, Kim Jong-un, his sister, were educated in Switzerland. English is a second language to them. Putin understands English. So if we mailed a copy of the Constitution, they could read it, they would understand it, that type of thing. So I was wondering if you would comment on foreign aid, which has bleeded our treasury of trillions of dollars since World War II. And, and the governments that we've handed this money to, they're terrible. They're non-constitutional. And yet their people love the United States because of the Constitution. Anyway, your comments, your thoughts, and again, I appreciate all of the trends, information you bring to the conversation, Gerald. Thank you.
3: Thank you. Again, as I mentioned, I launched a movement called Occupy Peace. And the foundation is to close the bases overseas, bring home the troops, and secure the homeland and put them to work to rebuild our third world infrastructure. So you're talking about, it's a joke, the roads where I am up in New York. I mean, it's a joke. Bump, bump, bump, bump, bump, the bridges. They call this Amtrak. I call it Amcrap. It takes me 4.5 hours to drive from here to Montreal. My friend just took Amcrap from Rhinecliff, which is across the river, to Montreal. You ready? 10 hours each way. Hey, how about that rail system in China? So to me, giving money to other countries is not the way to go. And you call it the royal family. I call these, you know, the king, the royal crown, king, the king, this king, that. I say, if they were Italian, you'd call these people a mafia. What's this royal stuff? You know, take it easy. Yeah, I don't want to hear this royal stuff anymore. And when they invent Saudi Arabia, what? It's about 1930-something, you know, they just invented this thing. So this royal family, king, queen, prince, I don't want to hear it, you know. So I'm totally opposed to our money going overseas. And again, you know, when Trump ran for office, you know, he promised to be a man of peace. And last February, he said he was going to cut the defense budget by $500 million. $500 trillion, excuse me.
2: It's gone
3: and
2: up.
3: Now they want to increase it $500 trillion. You know, so again, I'm going back to what Dwight D. Eisenhower said. You know, we have to use this money not for defense, but really to build our nation back up. And this was the country that people all over the world wanted to come to. And it's not the situation anymore. And again, only by the data, you know, that I keep putting out is that how the middle class is shrinking. And we need to build it back. So I no more money to any countries. That's the way I feel about it.
2: Next up, let's go to Blake in Tyler, Texas. Go for it, Blake.
6: Hey, thanks, George. Hey, Gerald, I think 2 months is a little short on establishing a trend. We've had too much change in the parameters of how much military Iran does have. They're absolutely depleted to the point where they need to come to the table and negotiations can save a lot of the oil that would transit through there. Yet I remember when Obama had campaigned that oil would have to go up to $10 a gallon before the renewables would be able to take effect as an effective market. And $10 a gallon is that was 16 years ago said, and now it's 16 years later, and it's not even half that. So I think it's not enough pain to worry about concerning military capability of somebody who's going to control the whole Middle East if we allow them to do that. And then if they do build nuclear weapons, they won't hesitate to use them. They've already proven to have launchers that with the range that can get out to Diego Garcia in Germany and such. So I think it's a very dangerous situation. And if we wait on it, it might be a little pain at the pump, but if we wait on it too long, then if we allow them to reconstitute and rebuild, we'll find out what that ornery neighbor with all those weapons and ammunition that killed half his family that decided to say he was going to do the same to his neighbors, you know?
2: I don't think we'll allow Iran to rebuild, Gerald. Do you?
3: No. I don't think we will allow them to rebuild nuclear weapons. But again, you know, again, we only go by the data. This is from the, by the way, we've been writing about this for decades in the Trends Journal. We said if the United States and or Israel go to war against Iran, you're going to see Brent crude spike to above $100 a barrel. And it's going to hurt the economy. And this is a very tough nation. They're not going to be defeated easily.
2: We're going to come back in a moment with Gerald Celente and take final phone calls. 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
1: That was John F. Kennedy's favorite song, so much so he called his administration Camelot. Just a little history lesson for you. Just take that away. Next hour, Carol Obley joins us to talk about what's on the other side. And we'll be back in a moment with Gerald Celente and take final calls with him as well. This being Wednesday for you Art Bell friends. Three more programs from the Art Bell Vault.
2: Yeah, we dug deep into that vault and we've added some programs. So one from 2005, Art spoke to space enthusiast Robert Zimmerman as they discussed various space missions. And then there's a show from 2006, Art's guest was author John Hogue talking about prophecies of Nostradamus. So folks, this is classic audio. It's available to Coast Insiders on multiple platforms. 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
2: His name, Robert Diaguero. Now, you had a health challenge some time ago. You were describing it as even to the point of losing consciousness. Like you said, a lot of people heard of carnivore. They've read about it in Ty Bollinger's book, Cancer Step Outside the Box. Now, how did you take it? Did you take the liquid, the capsules? What did you do?
3: Oh, the capsules.
2: Okay.
3: I started off taking it 3 times a day for the 6 days. But I'd say within the first week, week and a half, I noticed a amazing difference. No more of those queasy feelings of the anticipation of knowing that I was going to go into, they were gone. Absolutely gone. I'm just, my mind is blown on this stuff.
2: Well, would your wife corroborate your story? Usually that she would say, oh, honey, you're exaggerating.
3: Oh, yeah.
2: Or no, you actually did recover that fast.
3: Oh, yeah. Oh, yeah, she corroborated. She was there one time when I was doing the gig and I lost consciousness.
2: Oh, my.
3: That just freaked her out.
2: So you're taking the carnivore week to week and a half. You're getting some results there. Obviously, your body is the testing ground, ultimately, and I would say if you see something, you feel it, you know it, and if you're not having the symptoms anymore, that's pretty significant.
3: I'm so excited about this stuff, I will tell you. 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
8: And welcome back to Coast to Coast. George Norrie, final questions with Gerald Salente as we talk about trends. Let's start with Bill in Oregon, truck driving there. Hey, Bill, go ahead.
9: Hey, George. Hey, Gerald. No, this is a great show. And, you know, before I was a truck driver in a former life, I was an analyst in that exact area. Okay. I have a lot of knowledge about, you know, Southwest Asia and spent a lot of time in Iran, Iraq, you know, Saudi Arabia, Kuwait, you name it. But here's, with all my knowledge, and $5.06, I can get 1 gallon of diesel fuel in the great state of Oregon. So basically, my knowledge is worthless because people aren't interested in the truth, Gerald. People aren't interested in the truth. So with you following trends, you know, I salute you for that. And, frankly, I believe, you take the farthest person on the political right. I don't know, Steve Bannon. You pick someone on the left, I don't know, maybe Tom Hartman. You know what they have in common? They both want America to be isolationist.

0: This is what we kind of all have in common now as Americans. So having said that, here's my question. BYD is the largest manufacturer of electric cars in China. Canada just cut a deal to sell BYD cars, to do business with BYD. I think Canada may be replacing the United States as the leader of the free world. Both Canada does not want that, and America does not want that. But secretly, that's what everybody's talking about. Canada, in other words, it doesn't matter what they want. They may become the leader of the free world, whether they want it or not. And the other thing that I think is very interesting is the UAE has pulled out of OPEC. No one's paying attention to that. The UAE is saying they no longer need to have an oil-based economy, as crazy as that is. All right. And so my question, Gerald, have you considered Canada replacing the United States? Are we taking the proper steps to be a secure isolationist nation, as many others are? And do you think that this UAE pulling out of OPEC is going to have some sort of long-term effects for the geopolitical situation in the future?
1: It's not going to make much of a difference. And as Canada leading, I don't see it happening. And again, we only look at things the way they are, not the way we want them to be. Again, we look at the trends. Thanks to Bill Clinton, the remember he took our jobs out of here when he brought NAFTA, invented that one? Get the jobs out of here. Go to Mexico. You can make, you get a lot cheaper labor. You can make more money. And then now you're talking about China and BYD. Let's go back 25 years ago before Bill Clinton allowed China to come into the World Trade Organization. China couldn't make, you know what they, you go back to when gold prices started spiking back in the late 1970s. They had about a billion people in China, a little less than a billion. The gross domestic product was about $148 billion. Today, depending on the numbers you're looking at, between 20 to 30 trillion. Now, who's going to lead the world? China. You mentioned BYD. Before Slick Willie brought them into the World Trade Organization, China didn't have the manufacturing, high-tech, or heavy industry capabilities. But then, hey, go to China, get your products made. You get really cheap labor over there. Here's the deal. You got to open up your companies over there. You got to become a partner. You only can own 49% of the corporations. We own 51%. The Western nations gave China all the high-tech and heavy industry technology they never had. And they're leading the world. They're leading the world in EVs. They're leading the world now, oh, DeepSeek, oh, little nothing of an F, nothing. Oh, let's go back to, again, Bill Clinton. 10% of Chinese 18-year-olds went to college back then. Now it's about 70%.
2: Yeah, and they're coming here. And they're coming here for college.
1: No, they're leaving here for college. They're not coming like they used to. They're going back to China more. And they're not taking courses in transgender studies over there. They're really learning a lot in AI. China's going to lead the world in AI. You're going to see a dot-com bust in America. These companies are taking over. DeepSeek, again, we only go by the data that's being, you know, that's coming out. And China's investing very, very heavily in these companies. They're putting their money into AI big, big time, and it's going to take over. And you could thank again these politicians that sold our nation out. You know, you mentioned before the Camelot. I just want to go back to that about RFK, JFK.
2: JFK.
1: Back in 1992, John Connally wanted to meet me. John Connally was the governor of Texas that sat in front of Kennedy. That took the bullet in the back.
2: In 1963.
1: Yep. And now I'm going 1992 because my book, Trend Tracking, I had forecast that in 1992, there would be a new third party and someone like Ross Perot would be the candidate. And that's why Connolly wanted to meet me. Now, I'm going back, and this has to do with the economy and everything else. I have a photograph of me, John Connolly, and his wife, Nellie, out in front of the book depository. Their first time back since the assassination.
2: Wow.
1: And another time, I don't want to waste till you go on to the whole story about, you know, on and on. And we're going back into the Anatole Hotel. And he said to me, I read your book, Trend Tracking. He says, it's a fine piece of work. And I know your heart's in the right place, but you don't have a clue what's going on. And neither do the American people. Because if they did, there'd be a revolution in this country.
2: Wow.
1: This is not only the John Connolly that was the Democratic governor of Texas that took the bullet in the back. He became the Treasury Secretary under Richard Nixon that took us off the gold standard. This guy knew a lot. When Richard Nixon took us off the gold standard, that was the beginning of the end of this country. Everything, the inflation rates, everything was spiking before then, and a bad situation became much, much worse and kept getting worse. And so this is the John Connolly that saw it from both sides. And again, as we said, you know, as I said to the gentleman before, here, this is an article from today's 7th, May 7th, Financial Times. China, quote, big fund vies to leading financing for DeepSeek at near $45 billion valuation. DeepSeek came out last January that nobody ever heard of. A Chinese AI company that said, no, we don't need $100 million to do this. We could do it for $6 million. China's going to lead the world in AI. I want to go back to Connolly, by the way. I'm sitting across from him in the limousine, and I said, how you feeling? He said, not good. His hands were all splotched with red. He said, they got me on prednisone. They have adhesions in my lungs. You know, got shot in the back, right? I said to the guy that put the meeting on, John J. Hooker, I said, you know, Connolly's going to pass away soon. He cried, Gerald, how can you say that? I said, I watched my dad die from being on prednisone. My father worked, may rest in peace, in the shipyards during World War II, and he had asbestos poisoning. I was in touch with Connolly from that October to February, and he died in April.
2: How old was he at that time?
1: I don't know. But it was, this is 1992, but I saw how bad he was. So anyway, going back to the biggest story, we need to support America. That's what I'm for. And I don't want my money going anywhere else. That's the way I believe it. And again, you know, I'm just saying we have to bring this country back to why everybody in this nation wanted, when we had manufacturing, when we had, again, you look at China leading the world in this stuff. Who the China? The AI is the future. They're leading in it. EVs, like them, hate them, they're leading in it. Clean energy, they're developing more and more. They're leading it.
2: With our technology.
1: With our technology that Slick Willie Clinton gave them. Look at that little clown boy from Arkansas that wasn't worth a penny. What's he worth now? Oh, about $130 million. Oh, this is the guy that killed the Glass-Steagall Act? Oh, one after another. Oh, Obama, the other guy? Oh, when the dot-com bust, when the panic of 08 happened? What the banksters that, hey, you don't have a job, you're broke, you don't have any money? I don't worry about it. Sign over here. You're deep in debt. You get a subprime mortgage. What did the Federal Reserve bail them out to? According to the Bard College, the leading institute of Bard College, $29 trillion to bail out the banksters. $29 trillion. We need to bring this country back to we the people. That's the way I see it.
2: Let's go to John in Wisconsin. Go for it, John.
3: Hello, George. Hello, Gerald. Several brief comments, please. I cannot articulate world events like Thomas from La Jolla and others do so well. However, I use the common sense approach to things. And I loved it when Gerald mentioned, let's bring home our troops from the 80 countries around the world. Let's fix our roads. Let's fix our infrastructure. And let's take care of our people. I will never understand why we try to change cultures that have been the same for thousands of years and will not change, or why we use trillions of our dollars enabling those cultures. And my final comment is, Gerald, I appreciate your wisdom, but more than anything else, I appreciate the main ingredient you have that most politicians and business people do not have, which is common sense. Thank you, Gerald. George, thank you for taking my call.
2: Thank you, John.
1: You know, briefly, you know, I was the assistant to the Secretary of the New York State Senate. I put on a brunch for Ronald Reagan when I was 30 years old for our board of directors. I've been with presidents, prime ministers, and princes. I was on the other side. And so I saw what it was. And politicians aren't my favorite cats, man. You know, it's there are very, very few of them that are real men. And when I quit, my best friend, Brian Donahue, his wife became the lieutenant governor under Pataki in New York. And when I quit, they couldn't believe I said, I'm not going to suck my way up to get to the top. This isn't my trip. And so we need to bring this country back to we the people. We used to have things called representatives. They don't represent us. They represent the people that give them money, you know, and it's very few of them I admire. And Ron Paul being one of them, of course, and Massey, you know, he's a cat that speaks out. But it has to come back to we the people. And that's what we need to bring this country back to.
2: Let's go to Don in Alberta, Canada. Go for it, Don.
4: Hi, George. Hi, Gerald. Canada's pretty much already owned by China. Like our current Presidente got $250 million 2 weeks before he run for the current power party in power. He brought $9 million of it into the party. If you go between Vancouver Island, Manitoba, Northern Saskatchewan, Northwest Territories, there's 125,000 Chinese troops, and they buy up mines. And then I know guys that work up there, and they say they're running around bases all the time. But there's also 9 to 14 Chinese police stations on Canadian soil, depending on who you want to believe, the regular media or the secondary media. Free energy, the world doesn't want free energy. Like, well, sorry, the people may want the free energy, but the industrial complex will never let it happen.
2: Never at all. Gerald, stay in touch with us. Come on back again, all right, my friend?
1: Oh, thank you so much for having me on, and thank you so much for all you do. And thank everybody for all the great questions, and I really appreciate being on. Thank you so much.
2: Gerald Celente, The Trends Journal. That's his magazine. His website is linked up at coasttocoastam.com. 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
6: President Trump insists Iran wants their conflict to end. I'm Dave Anthony, Fox News.
7: They want to make a deal. We've had very good talks over the last 24 hours, and it's very possible that we'll make a deal.
6: And he warns the bombing could resume if Iran does not agree, as the blockade remains on Iran's ports after the U.S. military shot at and stopped an oil tanker trying to get through.
8: We are getting new details on the American proposal to end the war with Iran. The Wall Street Journal reports the new U.S. proposal includes Iran handing over all enriched material, a 20-year ban on enrichment, and a ban on underground nuclear work. Iran's foreign ministry says the regime is still examining the memorandum, but a response is expected in the hours or days ahead.
6: Fox's Trey Yingston, Tel Aviv. Secretary of State Marco Rubio is at the Vatican talking to Pope Leo, who upset the president with comments critical of the Iran conflict and calling for peace.
7: As far as the Pope is concerned, it's very simple. Whether I make him happy or I don't make him happy, Iran cannot have a nuclear weapon.
9: Secretary of State Marco Rubio says this trip was not meant to address the friction between the president and the Pope. He says this had been on the books long before those tense exchanges between the two were laid out in the open. But still, Rubio, a practicing Catholic, indicates there are other places where the administration can find common ground with the church.
6: That's Fox's Madeline Rivera. Now an update on the cruise ship dealing with the deadly hantavirus outbreak that's killed three people and sickened others.
10: Everyone else is isolated in their cabins as the ship heads for the Canary Islands. Hantavirus usually infects humans who inhaled rodent droppings and can then be spread person to person. It's thought a Dutch couple, now deceased, caught the virus while bird watching in Argentina. Former passengers now in three U.S. states are reportedly being monitored, but none has yet shown symptoms.
6: That's Fox's Jonathan Savage. 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
6: Commerce Secretary Howard Lutnick under more scrutiny over the late Jeffrey Epstein sex scandal. Lutnick talked to the House Oversight Committee in private, and Democrat Ro Khanna was not impressed.
18: It was just contortions and lies and no acknowledgement that he misled the American public.
19: Lutnick and Epstein were neighbors. The secretary says they only met three times. Lutnick previously said he broke off ties in 2005 after spotting a massage table at Epstein's home. But in 2012, Lutnick and his family sailed to Epstein's private island, years after Epstein's 2008 sex crime conviction.
6: Fox's Chad Pergam at the Capitol. And speaking of Epstein, Fox's Gernal Scott reports a judge has unsealed a note found in Epstein's jail cell in New York City.
20: Part of it read, "They investigated me for months, found nothing." The note also contained the sentence, "Time to say goodbye," which could be interpreted as an intent to commit suicide. The New York Times reported the writing was found in July 2019 after an apparent attempt to end his life that Epstein survived. That was July 23rd.
6: And Epstein was found dead a few weeks later. On Wall Street, stock futures not moving too much. That after a big surge, the NASDAQ and the S&P 500 soared to new record highs. The Dow gained 612 points. There will be no Triple Crown in horse racing this year. Kentucky Derby winner Golden Tempo will not run in the second race of the three.
21: Trainer Sherry DeVoe decided to skip the Preakness. They're setting their sights on the Belmont. The two-week turnaround from the Derby to the Preakness, which used to be commonplace, is considered a non-starter for many trainers and owners, given that most elite thoroughbreds now typically go a month or more between races.
6: Fox's Jay Berman. In the NBA playoffs, the Spurs get even. San Antonio blew out Minnesota 133-95 to tie the series. The New York Knicks went up 2-0 on Philadelphia, beating the 76ers 108-102. I'm Dave Anthony. This is Fox News.
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22: Optimism remains. Good morning, I'm Gordon Deal, along with Nicole Murray, on this Thursday, May 7th. Glad you could join us. Here's what we have for you this hour.
23: Oil prices continue to edge lower as investors sense an end to the conflict between the U.S. and Iran. We'll update negotiations.
22: A judge has ordered the release of a purported suicide note from sex offender Jeffrey Epstein. Hear what's in it.
23: Authorities in Oklahoma have charged an 18-year-old in connection with a deadly mass shooting at a lakeside party in Edmond.
22: And could lawmakers in Washington provide consumers relief at the pump by suspending the federal gas tax?
24: Combination of midterm politics, looming 2028 politics, and just these very high prices has really brought this back into the conversation. You know, this is sort of on the Mount Rushmore of ideas that tend to come up a lot, but never actually happen.
22: Ben Geeman at Axios on how a gas tax holiday would work. President Trump is once again predicting a quick end to the war with Iran. Trump has repeatedly played up the prospect of an agreement, so far without success. The two sides remain at odds over issues like Iran's nuclear ambitions and its control of the Strait of Hormuz. Reuters says Tehran is considering a U.S. peace proposal that would formally end the conflict while leaving unresolved key U.S. demands that one Iranian lawmaker described as, quote, more of an American wish list than a reality. Trump, meanwhile, says there's not a deadline to make a deal.
25: Their missiles are mostly decimated. They have some. They have probably 18-19%, but not a lot by comparison to what they had. And their leaders are all dead. So I think we won.
22: Reuters says a Pakistani source and another source briefed on the mediation said an agreement was close on a one-page memorandum that would formally end the conflict. Meanwhile, NBC News said Trump's abrupt reversal on Tuesday of a mission to guide ships through the Strait of Hormuz came after Saudi Arabia suspended the U.S. military's ability to use a Saudi base for the operation. An apparent suicide note written 7 years ago by the late convicted sex offender Jeffrey Epstein has been released. A U.S. district judge ordered it released at the request of the New York Times. We get more from this morning's Mike Gavin.
2: The suicide note purportedly written by Epstein was sealed for years as part of the criminal case of his cellmate. It read, "They investigated me for months, found nothing." The Times has not authenticated that Epstein wrote it. The message also read, "It is a treat to be able to choose one's time to say goodbye." Epstein's cellmate said he discovered the note in July of 2019 after Epstein was found unresponsive with a strip of cloth wrapped around his neck.

0: He survived that incident, but he was found dead weeks later in a New York City jail at age 66. Gordon.
1: Thank you, Mike. The document unsealed yesterday remained hidden from public view, even as the Justice Department released millions of pages of documents related to Epstein in a move required by a new law. The Times searched those records and did not find a copy of the note. Police in Oklahoma have announced that an 18-year-old has been arrested in a shooting that left one woman dead and 22 other people injured Sunday night during a lakeside party outside Oklahoma City. Police in Edmond said the man, identified as Jalen Davis, has been charged with assault with a deadly weapon, and the charge will be upgraded to felony murder. Police Chief J.D. Younger.
2: During the altercation, multiple subjects produced firearms and discharged in excess of 80 rounds, striking numerous individuals.
1: Investigators say the shooting happened following an argument between two females that escalated into an altercation between rival gang members. Bond for Davis was set at $1 million. The woman killed was identified as 18-year-old Aviana Smith Gray. A GoFundMe says she was an avid dancer, good with children, and a talented singer and hairstylist who had just graduated. Davis turned himself in yesterday. Police believe there's at least one more suspect. By the way, if you've missed anything from today's show, you can stream or download the podcast. 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
1: Thanks for spending time with us. President Trump scored decisive victories in a slate of Indiana State Senate primaries Tuesday, a sign that his grip on the party's base remains firm after he pushed to oust GOP lawmakers who rebuffed his demands to redraw the state's congressional maps. But what does that mean for the November midterms? Analysis from Ken Thomas, White House reporter at the Wall Street Journal. Ken, how do you read it?
2: Well, I think this sends a message to Republicans. If they want to stray from President Trump, they might need to think again. You know, I think there's always a question about a president's lame duck status in a second term and whether that president still has juice. And I think President Trump showed last night that he still does. You know, he was upset that a group of Republican state senators in Indiana would not go along with this redistricting plan. And he said he would mount challenges to all of these candidates, all of these incumbents. And we saw five of the seven Trump-backed Republican challengers win their primaries. Only one Republican incumbent, State Senator Greg Good, managed to win the primary. There was another race that's too close to call. But I think overall, this is a pretty powerful message that the White House is sending. And I think the impact I think we're going to see in some of these southern states, you know, there's been a push since this Supreme Court ruling for some of these southern states to go through another round of redistricting. And I think you might see this result be an impetus for some of these states to move forward with those redistricting plans.
1: Did you find it surprising, I guess, that given the president's kind of sagging approval ratings, his candidates were still able to do well Tuesday?
2: I think you have to keep in mind that these are primaries, and primaries bring out the most hardcore voters in each party. And these are very conservative voters. They're often activists, people in their communities who are very involved in local politics. And you can't discount the amount of money that went into these races as well. There were millions of dollars spent in some of these districts where, you know, you might normally see like $100,000 spent in an entire campaign. And so, you know, there was just an intense amount of focus on these races. And also, Trump just has that stamp of approval still within the MAGA base. And so when he endorses someone, it's often very meaningful.
1: Yeah. We're speaking with Ken Thomas, White House reporter at the Wall Street Journal. So at some point, when will we see a new figure take a leadership role in the Republican Party, given President Trump's lame duck status?
2: Well, there's a lot of jockeying right now for that. I think most of the attention rests on Vice President J.D. Vance and Secretary of State Marco Rubio. I think those are the two Republicans who are viewed as the likely heir apparent to President Trump. You know, both of them, it's interesting, both of them were active. We saw Marco Rubio in the White House briefing room talking to reporters. You saw J.D. Vance in Iowa doing an event for Zach Nunn, a congressman from Des Moines, who's one of the big targets for Democrats this year. So I think you're going to see both Vance and Rubio play very active roles in the next 6 months ahead of the midterms. Certainly Rubio has to stay to the more official duties as Secretary of State, but you know, the war in Iran is one place where you're likely to see him take an active role in other, you know, hot spots around the world.
1: Thanks, Ken. Ken Thomas, White House reporter at the Wall Street Journal. 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That's this Sunday. 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
3: And now, the three big things you need to know. Number one.
4: President Trump is predicting a swift end to the war with Iran as the country considers a U.S. peace proposal. However, sources say the agreement would leave key U.S. demands unresolved, like Tehran suspending its nuclear program and reopening the Strait of Hormuz. Trump, when asked if there is a deadline for Iran to make a deal.
5: We're dealing with people that want to make a deal very much, and we'll see whether or not they can make a deal that's satisfactory to us. We have it very much under control.
4: Trump also threatened Iran yesterday with, quote, high-level military strikes if it does not accept a peace deal.
3: Number two.
4: A federal judge has released a suicide note purportedly written by Jeffrey Epstein that was sealed for years as part of the criminal case of his cellmate. The note includes phrases like time to say goodbye and no fun, not worth it. His cellmate said he discovered the note in July of 2019.
3: Number three.
4: Three patients suspected of having the Hanta virus have been evacuated from the cruise ship at the center of the outbreak. ABC News medical contributor Dr. John Brownstein.
6: The tricky thing here is that the incubation period can be very long, 1 to 8 weeks, according to the literature on hantavirus. So monitoring can't just end after a few days.
4: World Health Organization officials say the three patients are on their way to the Netherlands for medical care. Severe weather has swept across the southeast. While Louisiana and Alabama experienced flash flooding, numerous tornadoes have been confirmed across Mississippi. Scott Simmons with the Mississippi Emergency Management Agency.
7: Tornadoes reported in Wilkinson and Adams. Forest County doing the preliminary assessments. We talked about as many as 815 structures between Franklin and Lincoln County suffering some damage right now.
4: More than 19,000 customers in Mississippi were without power as of earlier this morning. Kentucky Derby winner Golden Tempo's trainer says the horse will skip the Preakness and not make a run for the Triple Crown. The last time a horse won the Triple Crown was in 2018. Costco may have just outdone themselves. The warehouse chain said the company will pass along any tariff refunds it receives to its customers.
1: Mm.
4: Love this.
1: In what form?
4: Mm.
1: They will walk in
4: it
1: there,
4: counts.
1: Hand out checks? I don't think so.
4: Well, it counts.
1: Okay. You enjoy that money. 22 minutes after the hour.
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0: Thanks for being with us. What to do with your first paycheck? Vanessa Wong, personal finance reporter at MarketWatch, says don't do what she did as a new grad. Vanessa, lend guidance to the class of 2026.
1: Yeah, you know, I think back on what I did with my first paychecks after I graduated college, and I honestly have a lot of regrets. Not necessarily because I was the most irresponsible spender, but because I was a very unstrategic spender. And I did what most college kids do after they graduate. I enjoyed my money. It was the first time I had any of it. And I had the additional wrinkle of moving overseas where the US dollar went a little farther. So I decided that, you know, I would dabble in fine dining and get a house cleaner. Which wasn't bad. I'm glad I had that experience, but there were a lot of real world responsibilities that I was, you know, neglecting for a period. So if I had to start over again, I think the first thing that I would tell my younger self is that time is the most valuable asset you have as an investor. And the best thing you can do for your future self is to start saving and investing as soon as possible. So the first thing is to sort of understand the basic principles of how budgeting works. 50 to 60% for your needs. That's housing, utilities, food, transportation, and debt payment. So that includes any student loans you might be paying back or credit card debt if you have that. 20% for saving and investing. So that's saving for like an emergency fund, which is very important. That's the thing that's going to keep you out of credit card debt when unexpected costs come up. And investing, which for most people, the first thing that you're going to invest in is your retirement plan. If you work for a company that offers a 401k, for example, put in as much as you need to maximize the company match if they offer it. And then remember to invest it if there's not a default investment option. You know, the last category, but still important, is to have 20 to 30% of your paycheck set aside for wants. And this is the stuff I was spending my money on, dining out, travel, shopping, whatever you like. But it's important to understand that all three of these things are equally important and shouldn't be ignored. It's just that you have to sort of be very conscious about what you're doing with your dollars so that you don't end up spending all of your money or spending excess of what your paycheck is, which is, you know, what a lot of Americans do, and it gets you into a lot of trouble because digging out of high interest debt is extremely hard.
0: We're speaking with Vanessa Wong, personal finance reporter at MarketWatch. The story is called What I Wish I'd Done With My First Real Paycheck After Graduating. What was your point about staying the course, Vanessa?
1: Yeah, so you will feel at first that putting aside whatever amount you can for your retirement, let's say 10% to start, will be pointless and add up to very little money. But if you are consistent about it over the course of 10, 20, 30, 40 years, over the course of a career, it really adds up, not because of your contributions, but because of the power of compounding once that money is invested. So if your investments grow at roughly 10% on average per year, as the S&P has done historically, that money will multiply very quickly without any added effort for you. And what that means is that, let's say you have a goal of retiring with $1 million. I'm not saying that has to be your goal. This is just a hypothetical. If you start at age 20, you only have to put away about $95 a month to make this happen. It's $95 a month for many decades, but that's actually a very accessible goal.
0: Thanks, Vanessa. Vanessa Wong, personal finance reporter at MarketWatch. 30 minutes now after the hour on This Morning, America's First News.
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0: Thanks for spending time with us. Welcome into Thursday, May 7th. Gordon Deal with Nicole Murray. Some of our top stories and headlines. Oil is down again this morning as investors feel an end to the Iran conflict is closer. A judge released a suicide note purportedly written by convicted sex offender Jeffrey Epstein. Media mogul Ted Turner, who launched CNN and once owned the Atlanta Braves, has died at 87. Researchers say a tsunami in Alaska last August was the second largest recorded natural disaster of its kind in history, with a wave that reached nearly 1,600 feet high. And an update on the pizza delivery guy in Idaho who went viral for his thoughtfulness. That story in about 20 minutes. The gasoline price surge is reigniting political chatter about suspending the federal tax on the fuel to help consumers. Thanks to a recent round of populist proposals from high-profile Democrats, could it work? The average per gallon nationwide price this morning is $4.55. Here's Ben Geeman, energy reporter at Axios. Ben, what are you hearing?
15: Yeah, so, you know, whenever gasoline prices tend to spike, you hear calls from varying quarters to, you know, waive for some period of time the federal taxes on gasoline and diesel fuel. And that is certainly happening now when we've seen, you know, gas prices today are not unprecedented, but they have risen very steeply, very quickly, and they are quite high, right? You know, they're averaging maybe north of $4.50 per gallon on a nationwide basis, certainly higher in some quarters. And that is really, you know, brought to this idea of some type of suspension or waiving of the federal gasoline tax back into the political chatter, right? You know, and one reason for that is politics. You have a couple of Democrats. One is Senator Mark Kelly of Arizona, who is a potential White House candidate who has been floating legislation around this. Another is somebody named James Tallarico, who is the Democratic Senate nominee in Texas. And, you know, Texas is a pretty red state, but that seat might be a somewhat competitive race. And also Kentucky Governor Andy Beshear also called on Congress to suspend the federal gasoline tax. And he is another Democrat who is a potential presidential candidate in the 2028 cycle. So the combination of midterm politics, looming 2028 politics, and just these very high prices has really brought this back into the conversation. You know, this is sort of on the Mount Rushmore of ideas that tend to come up a lot, but never actually happen.
0: Yeah,
15: but,
0: how you know, come, by the way? How come? You mentioned that. How come it never actually happens?
15: Yeah, that's a great question. It would be a big revenue loss. I mean, right now, there's something called the, you know, since the Eisenhower era, there's been something called the Highway Trust Fund. And that is how a lot of roads and highways and other sort of transportation infrastructure is maintained. And that's why we have what is currently an 18.3 cent per gallon tax on gasoline and 24.3 cent tax on diesel. Now, I think one of the reasons

0: While it's an easy slogan and would provide some relief, but it doesn't necessarily move the needle massively on high consumer costs. But what it does do is make federal expenditures on some needed maintenance and construction much more difficult.
1: We're speaking with Ben Geeman, energy reporter at Axios. The story is called What a Gas Tax Holiday Would Actually Do. By the way, we're also right on the doorstep of summer driving season. Could that influence things politically here?
0: I think it could, especially, you know, look, we've got some new negotiations between the U.S. and Iran, and who knows how long is this thing's going to last. But the reality is we've had this unprecedented disruption in the fuel system. And by the time the summer driving season rolls around, even if this crisis ended tomorrow, prices would still be elevated, right? I mean, we've just had this incredible throttling of energy flows. And it takes time to sort of, you know, for shippers to become more comfortable going back through the Strait of Hormuz. There's been a lot of production in some Persian Gulf countries that's been taken offline because you just haven't had the sort of levels of storage available because the export routes have been kind of taken away. So for a lot of reasons, you know, there's a lag in the system for when prices would come back down.
1: Nice, Ben. Ben Geeman, energy reporter at Axios. By the way, if you've missed anything from today's show, there's an easy way to catch up. All you have to do is tell Alexa, Siri, or Google to play This Morning with Gordon Deal. 20 minutes now in front of the hour on This Morning, America's First News. Coming up next, the man suing because he's addicted to an AI chatbot.
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0: Glad you're with us. Welcome into Friday Eve. It is time now for the mic drop with this morning's Mike Gavin.
1: Good morning. Well, AI is in the news practically every day, and we have two stories about our future overlord to talk about today. Let's start in Washington State, where a man is suing Google, claiming that he's addicted to the company's AI chatbot, Gemini. The man claims that Gemini caused him to develop a compulsive psychological dependency that disrupted his daily life. He goes on to say in the complaint that Google designed Gemini in a way that encouraged prolonged emotional engagement through open-ended prompts, empathetic mirroring, and conversational reinforcement patterns that made it difficult for users to disengage. The man claims the prolonged interactions eventually caused withdrawal-like symptoms whenever he was unable to access Gemini, including anxiety, gastrointestinal distress, and significant disruption to his daily functioning. The suit seeks compensatory damages, court costs, and a court order requiring Google to implement stronger user protection, though it does not specify a dollar amount for the damages.
0: Good luck.
1: Just good luck. Good luck getting anything.
0: Yeah, anything.
1: Yeah, at all here.
0: Yeah.
1: Yeah. I mean, I guess you have to prove these things in court. I guess these things it could be difficult to prove.
0: Yeah, I just don't. The Google makes a service available.
1: Yeah.
0: You overused it.
1: Yeah.
0: I mean, there
1: are plenty of cases where people have sued companies for, various reasons, making them, unhealthy and that sort of thing, and have won or at least gotten something. So, I mean, I guess it's not unprecedented that someone could win or at least partially win in a situation like this.
0: Yeah, I don't. First of all, I can't relate to this. I just don't understand how.
1: Yeah.
0: His choices here seem to be Google's fault.
1: I mean, I call this is the tip of the iceberg.
0: Oh yeah,
1: that's what this is.
0: No, this is not the last time we're going to touch on that. You're right about that.
1: As we continue to have daily conversations with our AI chatbots,
0: yes,
1: and they become our best friends
0: and marry them.
1: Take
0: them on dates and all that.
1: Eventually. Yes. And not saying that this guy was addicted to AI, but you could say it was his best friend in college. A video from last year's graduation season has resurfaced again this week, in which a 23-year-old proudly showed off his ChatGPT history on camera during his UCLA graduation ceremony, inferring that AI passed his classes for him. It's not clear whether there was any fallout from the incident. Some sources claim the student's degree was revoked, though that doesn't seem to have been confirmed. Social media commenters had mixed reactions to the student's blatant AI use. Many took the time to thank their own AI helpers like Claude and Gemini for their own degrees. Others took it as a sign of a doomed future where you could be operated on by a doctor who got his degree via ChatGPT.
0: Yeah. Oh my goodness. Where are the ribs? Right? You're in the surgical room.
1: Oh, yeah.
0: Where are the ribs?
1: Yeah.
0: Is this the heart or the liver, right? I need to review my ChatGPT college education or medical school education.
1: In future surgeries, you're not going to need like all the different helpers in the room with you. You're just going to need ChatGPT there with you to help sort of direct you through the surgery.
0: Make the incision there. No, there. The class of college GPT, right? That was a headline story we did.
1: It was.
0: Man, thank
1: Hit
0: you, Mike.
1: The iceberg.
0: 13 minutes now in front of the hour.
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0: Thanks for being with us. Certain iPhone owners could get as much as $95 under a proposed settlement resolving claims that Apple misled customers about Siri's artificial intelligence features. The class action lawsuit filed on behalf of consumers claims that Apple deceived customers by marketing enhanced Siri features that did not yet exist, leading them to buy iPhones based on false advertising. The plaintiffs are seeking a settlement of $250 million, could be among the largest ever involving Apple. The settlement covers people who purchased an iPhone 16, iPhone 15 Pro, or iPhone 15 Pro Max between June of 2024 and March of last year. An estimated 37 million iPhone owners are eligible. Customers will be notified by either email or mail if they can file a claim. An online social media campaign will also provide info about the settlement website and who is eligible. Claim filing details have not yet been released. 8 minutes in front of the hour on This Morning. Once again, here's Nicole Murray.
11: And now, the three big things you need to know. Number one.
12: President Trump is threatening Iran with, quote, high-level military strikes if it does not accept a peace deal. Trump, when asked if he has set a deadline for Iran negotiations.
13: Never a deadline. It'll happen. It'll happen, but never a deadline.
12: Trump also predicted a quick end to the Iran war as the country considers a U.S. peace proposal that leaves key demands unresolved, like Iran suspending its nuclear program and reopening the Strait of Hormuz.
11: Number two.
12: Police announced that an 18-year-old has been arrested in a shooting that left one woman dead and 22 others injured last weekend during a lakeside party in Oklahoma. Edmond Police Chief J.D. Younger said the arrest of Jalen Davis is not the end of the investigation.
14: Mr. Davis's arrest is not the conclusion of the investigation. It is merely the most recent development. Additional suspects remain at this time. However, we don't believe that we have information to provide that would increase the safety of the community or expedite the investigation, the arrest.
12: Davis's bond was set at $1 million.
11: Number three.
12: 18 people have been arrested across Southern California in a massive drug raid that saw 40 pounds of fentanyl being seized in MacArthur Park. First Assistant Attorney Bill Asaley.
15: Two of the defendants we arrested earlier today are a South Los Angeles couple who we believe are the main suppliers of fentanyl and methamphetamine in MacArthur Park.
12: Officials say police are searching for seven additional suspects. Rudy Giuliani's spokesperson said the former New York City mayor has left the intensive care unit after being hospitalized with pneumonia. Prices at the pump continue to capture attention. AAA data says the national average currently sits at roughly $4.55 per gallon. Patrick DeHaan with Gas Buddy.
16: If prices continue to rise and the strait remains closed, then I would start to believe that it will impact more American summer travel plans, especially if the national average reaches a new all-time record, which is just 60 cents a gallon away from.
12: Data says the price of regular gas has jumped 52% since the start of the Iran war. Now time to talk about episode 69 of When the Mic is Off. This week we discussed, does watching food videos online curb one's appetite? Adivani Dan Winkle said just watching our episode made him hungry. Steve Becker says unless he can eat it, keep it out of his feed.
0: Who was the person before Steve Becker?
12: Adivani Dan Winkles.
0: Adivani Dan Winkles.
12: Yeah.
0: That sounds like a combo of like a lot of names.
12: No, it's one person.
0: No, it's not one person.
12: I swear on Facebook.
0: It's got to be like multiple names combined to create that name.
12: Okay, I think they're offended now.
0: Okay. 6 minutes now in front of the hour. You know, every year a lot of us default to flowers for Mother's Day. 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
0: But with us, after weeks of viral attention and an outpouring of community support, Dan Simpson, better known in Idaho as Dan the Man, is settling into a quieter chapter of life. Simpson, a longtime pizza delivery driver whose small act of kindness captured national attention in March, has officially retired following a GoFundMe campaign that raised more than $170,000. A Boise family's Ring doorbell camera recorded Simpson buying a customer a Diet Coke with his own money after the store ran out during a delivery. The moment quickly spread online, drawing millions of views, recognition from Domino's, and widespread community support. Instead of spending the money on luxury purchases, Simpson told KTVB Television that he plans to focus on simple pleasures, including traveling, photography, and time outdoors. For Nicole Murray and Mike Gavin, I'm Gordon Deal. 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
19: Good morning. This hour's top story. Open up. A judge is clearing the way for more inspections of our local ICE detention center. It's Thursday, May 7th. I'm Brett Burkhart.
20: I'm Veronica Carter. California's cracking down on gas price gouging. You're listening to San Diego's Morning News. Those stories coming up, plus tickets to see Rod Stewart.
19: All right, we got a little trouble in Pacific Beach now for the South 5 at Mission Bay Drive. An accident involving an overturned semi. It's out of lanes, though. It's off to the shoulder. You're seeing a bit of a backup, though, but not huge. Your ride from the South 5, from the 78 down to the 15, it's going to take you about 32 minutes right now. And as you head westbound on the 8 out of El Cajon, from the 67 over to the 5, that is a 13-minute drive. I'm Alan Lee. KOGO's next real-time traffic update at 5:10.
20: Little bit of patchy fog this morning, burning off to be a beautiful day. Upper 60s on the coast, mid to upper 70s inland. Going to pick up some gusty afternoon winds, mostly inland valleys. We're warming up. We're looking at Friday, a temperature increase, and then for your Mother's Day weekend, sunshine, 70s on the beaches and 80s inland.
19: Because that's what mothers deserve.
20: If you want to take mom on a picnic or a day at the beach, this is going to be perfect.
19: You think I could get away with a picnic instead of making a reservation at some expensive restaurant?
20: If you make all the plans and do all the work,
19: it means more.
20: So she just has to get up and go.
19: Okay, you're my Sherpa.
20: Yeah, at least for me, that would work.
19: Okay, all right.
20: Carlsbad, 56 degrees right now. Downtown San Diego, partly cloudy, 56. KOGO News Time, 5 o'clock.
19: Just doesn't take much for Veronica. Yeah, we are taking a look at Otay Mesa Detention Center. It's in the spotlight thanks to a federal judge. The judge says he will likely allow San Diego County to conduct a full public health inspection of the center. Judge James Simmons says blocking access could cause irreparable harm. The one-hour-long hearing was in response to the county's lawsuit against the Department of Homeland Security and Core Civic, which operates the ICE Detention Center. While Simmons stopped short of issuing a final order, he directed all parties to work out the details of the inspection before he makes a ruling.
20: Some educators in California who've been deported as part of the immigration crackdown may still be able to teach their students.
21: A new California bill would let deported professors keep teaching students online. The bill sets up remote teaching for professors affected by immigration enforcement. It aims to ensure students can keep learning from the same teachers and leave their studies uninterrupted. If passed, community colleges would have to let professors forced to leave the U.S. on or after January 1st, 2027 to keep teaching online if they were already employed. Mark Mayfield, KOGO News.
19: All right, so let's take a look at the 30,000-foot level when it comes to immigration detentions. More than 16,000 people have been removed from San Diego County by Immigration and Customs Enforcement agents since January. The data comes in response to a request from Mike Levin, congressman, who expressed concerns about ICE's tactics during operations in Oceanside. Of the 16,000 removals, nearly 11,000 were Mexican nationals. 1,000 were from Guatemala, 500 or so from Venezuela. The rest were from 116 other countries.
20: California cracking down on gas stations that are charging unusually high prices.
22: The Division of Petroleum Market Oversight, part of the California Energy Commission, said it's watching for price gouging following the rise in fuel costs due to the Iran war. Officials say they saw price gouging after the invasion in Ukraine. Some gas stations have cooperated with the agency by lowering prices by 50 cents a gallon, while others have gotten subpoenas. The agency didn't say which stations were involved, only that they were major brands. Gas in California is now about $2 above the national average at just over $6 a gallon. I'm Tammy Trujillo.
20: This morning in San Diego, we are paying an average of $6.21 a gallon, which is the same as yesterday.
19: In the meantime, we are all looking for hope in relief at the pump. And that's why this story is important, because President Trump is signaling a peace deal with Iran that could be signed soon amid the ongoing blockade of the Strait of Hormuz. We get more from Trey Yingst from Tel Aviv.
1: We are getting new details on the American proposal to end the war with Iran. The Wall Street Journal reports the new U.S. proposal includes Iran handing over all enriched material, a 20-year ban on enrichment, and a ban on underground nuclear work. Iran's foreign ministry says the regime is still examining the memorandum, but a response is expected in the hours or days ahead. As the region waits to see what comes next, Israel is continuing its offensive action against Iran's largest proxy, Hezbollah, launching a new strike against the group's Wadron force in Beirut overnight.
19: U.S. forces disabled an Iranian oil tanker in the Gulf of Oman yesterday as it was attempting to breach the American naval blockade after the vessel refused repeated warnings to stop.
20: High-speed chases, not uncommon, but the one that happened in San Diego County yesterday is making news because of how long it lasted.
2: San Diego police chased a woman in a suspected stolen Lexus from just outside Fairbanks Ranch in Carmel Valley for an hour into Poway. NBC 7 says police saw the car along Tecolote Road and tried to use a spike strip to stop the woman, but she drove at two officers, one firing a round into the windshield, missing the suspect. She was eventually taken into custody along Highland Ranch Road in Poway and is now facing car theft and assault with a deadly weapon charges. I'm Jack Cronin.
19: Well, Jeffrey Epstein's supposed suicide note is being released to the public.
20: That is next on San Diego's Morning News, live on the iHeartRadio app.
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20: Kogo News time now, 5:07. Under Jeffrey Epstein, before his death in 2019, Sailmate says it was hidden in a graphic novel. That's a note found, a suicide note. Kevin Cork reports.
4: This was actually not signed by Jeffrey Epstein. Now, this has just been released by the judge in a separate case. He actually had a cellmate who claims to have found this note allegedly written by Jeffrey Epstein. He says, I found it. It was inside of a book. It was a piece of paper. It apparently had been ripped out of a yellow legal pad. Now, Epstein does some complaining in this particular note, but again, we're not certain that this is actually his handwriting. In fact, a family member has already come out and said that they don't believe this is the actual work of Jeffrey Epstein.
20: Epstein died by suicide in 2019 ahead of his sex trafficking trial. He was convicted on two state prostitution charges in 2008 for soliciting a minor.
19: We have an update on the hantavirus outbreak on a cruise ship. An eighth case has now been linked to the voyage. Dr. Gregory Polin is an infectious disease expert at the Mayo Clinic. Says the ship outbreak may be a first.
10: This is a very unusual situation. It raises the question, is it human-to-human transmission, or are there infected rats on board?
19: Yeah, hantavirus is a deadly disease linked to rat droppings. The World Health Organization says it believes a Dutch couple brought hantavirus with them when they boarded the ship in Argentina. They died. So did another passenger, and five other people are sick, including the ship's doctor.
20: Kogo News Time now, 5:08. Police looking for a murder suspect after a shooting near Chicano Park.
2: The shooting happened just after 10 o'clock Tuesday night. The victim, a 64-year-old Hispanic man, was killed along National Avenue in Barrio Logan. San Diego police said the suspect is a Hispanic man in his 20s who took off going north into Chicano Park after the shooting. I'm Jack Cronin.
19: No action was taken, but local art groups are trying to make their claim San Diego Mayor Todd Gloria's proposed budget would decimate programs.
11: Dozens spoke at a budget review committee at City Hall. Mayor Gloria wants to slash nearly $12 million from arts and culture. Old Globe Theater Artistic Director Barry Edelstein says these proposed cuts could be devastating.
13: The city is cutting that funding by 86% when they're only asking every other department to be cut by 7%. It's not fair, it's baffling, and it's got to be reversed.
11: Next week, the mayor is expected to release his revised budget. The city budget is expected to be approved June 9th. I'm Phil Farrar.
20: Kogo News Time 5:10. Could the county come to the rescue when it comes to the city's parking problems?
19: In news in your neighborhood, 10,000 pounds of crawfish coming to downtown.
20: Ooh.
19: Do you like crawfish?
20: Etouffee? Have you ever had etouffee?
19: No.
20: I think you'd like it.
19: I went to a crawfish festival one time, and I just... It's probably my worst festival I've ever been to.
20: Oh, well, yeah. This just has like rice and some spices and some crawfish. Okay. All right. You might like it. Yeah.
19: All right. So I need to broaden my horizons.
20: Yes.
19: Okay.
20: Just ahead, all of that. But first, your real-time traffic and weather on the 10s.
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15: And we've got a crash in Bay Park now for the 5 southbound at Balboa Avenue. A semi toppled over. It's on its side right now. However, it's off to the shoulder. So we don't have any lanes blocked. Still some delays, though, coming down from the 52. Apart from that, roads are looking good. South 15 from the 78 in Escondido all the way to the 5 downtown. Looking at a 30-minute drive right now, and on the 52 westbound from the 67 in Santee over to the 5, that's going to take you about 20 minutes. So roads in pretty good shape out there. 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Mainstream media only tells you half the truth. 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I'm Alan Lee. Kogo's next real-time traffic update at 5:20.
19: We are teeing up a crystal clear sunrise in San Diego this morning. It's absolutely a beautiful morning. We are looking at just a few patchy clouds over downtown San Diego. Other than that, it's pretty clear in North County, Carlsbad, clear 57. However, in Ramona, there is some fog being reported at 44. And we're going to pick up some gusty winds this afternoon. But your daytime highs are going to be nice. As we warm things up, highs will be in the upper 60s. We're going to have the mid to upper 70s in the inland neighborhoods. And that's a sign of what's to come just in time for the end of the work week tomorrow and your weekend. Jumping by about 5 to 10 more degrees with a lot of sunshine. KOGO News Time 5:12.
20: Well, parking in downtown San Diego, especially when there's something like a Padres game at Petco Park or another special event, has become more difficult and more expensive.
19: San Diego County Supervisor Joel Anderson took a step toward helping the situation and this week got unanimous support from the other supervisors.
20: Joel Anderson now joins us on the KOGO News Live Line. Good morning. Welcome to San Diego's Morning News.
5: Good morning. Thank you for having me on.
20: Well, I like your idea. Kind of explain what it is that you think could happen to maybe alleviate some of the nightmare at parking downtown.
5: So San Diego County, we have three facilities downtown. We have over 850 parking spaces that we use for the public during the day who are visiting the county assessor's office or visiting our offices along with all our employees. But in the evening after 5 o'clock, those spaces become available. Some of them are for rent, but some of them don't have extended hours. I wanted to re-explore how we best utilize those, make it more affordable and more convenient for all San Diegans to come downtown and enjoy the nightlife.
19: Yeah, because even if it's more affordable, you're still probably pulling in a little bit of money that you wouldn't have otherwise seen.
5: Exactly. This is money left on the table because people don't know that we have this asset, and we haven't done a proper job of advertising it. One of the parking lots is very close to the Padres Stadium. The others are close to Fifth Avenue.
20: We are talking to San Diego County Supervisor Joel Anderson about a plan that could alleviate some of the downtown parking. So would the county collect all the money then? Would the city win out?
5: You know, I reached out to the mayor and asked him for a letter of support because I think this is in the best interest of the city. We're not nearly as expensive as the city parking. And in some cases, we're not as convenient as the city parking. All the revenue of all the people coming using our parking spaces that weren't used before is revenue added to restaurants, to bars, to entertainment downtown. They collect those taxes. So as those businesses do well in the city of San Diego because we have additional parking, they're going to gain. And we're going to gain because we have empty parking spaces that aren't fully utilized. So we don't have to charge an extra amount. Any space that wasn't rented before that's now rented is added for the county of San Diego. So I see this as a win across the board. And more importantly, the biggest win is to those who want to drive downtown who are afraid to because there's not enough parking or the parking is simply too expensive.
19: You know, one of the biggest parking issues has been Balboa Park. As you know, the city is facing a budget deficit and they're trying to make up for it in Balboa Park. Real quickly, how do you feel about those increased parking fees downtown as well as Balboa Park when it comes to the city-run parking structures?
5: Well, I like to stay in my lane.
19: Okay.
5: I'm not elected to the city, so I'm not going to critique because I'm not fully familiar with all their issues.
19: That's fair.
5: But I can assure you that I investigated. We have no parking here in Balboa Park at the county. But if we did, we would also offer that as well because I want people to have more access, I believe. What if you're an employee down there? You're working on Fifth Avenue.
19: Or volunteer.
5: And then you're getting jammed because they've raised it to, I don't know what the rate is, $10 an hour. And all of a sudden, now you're losing $10 an hour. You better have some good tips. And if fewer people come from outside San Diego City to go downtown, now your revenue's down at the very same time your cost to go to work has gone up. So this will alleviate it. And I believe this plan works out for everybody because at the end of the day, the more people we encourage to come downtown to have a good time, to spend their money, that's all revenue going to the city. And every parking spot that we sell that nobody knew that we had, well, that's additional revenue to us too. More importantly, all those people that come down, it's now more affordable and more convenient. So it's a win across the board. I don't see any downside. And I so appreciate you covering this because we're getting the word out. We're making San Diego more affordable again.
20: Thank you very much. That's County Supervisor Joel Anderson.
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20: Go-Go News Time, 519. More than 10,000 pounds of crawfish, speaking of Louisiana.
19: Yeah.
20: Straight from the bayou. We'll be at Spanish Landing Park starting today.
19: Are they really coming from the bayou? I mean, yeah. Come on.
20: Yeah.
19: Really?
20: It's a four-day Louisiana-themed festival.
19: That's so cool.
20: I went last year.
19: Yeah.
20: I had a blast because they had little cooking demonstrations, which I love. You just, you know, sit there and watch them. And then sometimes they, like, let you test everything afterwards.
19: No, I know. That's your therapy.
20: I love it. Yeah. It's called Gator by the Bay.
19: Uh-huh.
20: They're celebrating all things Creole and Cajun. From food to culture. It's been around San Diego for 23 years. And here's the new twist this year. Cajun kickoff party is open to the public today from 5 to 9. Free.
19: No
20: kidding.
19: So you
20: don't have to have a ticket to get in.
19: Oh, but do you have to buy the food? Or can you still taste?
20: Well, yeah, you buy your own food. Okay. But at least you don't have to pay to get in and then pay for your food.
19: Yeah,
20: and then,
19: right.
20: Yeah, so and today's the day.
19: And you don't have to catch your own crawfish.
20: I'm trying to think. Do I have energy at 5 o'clock tonight?
19: Come on, you can rally.
20: Yeah, maybe.
19: Especially if there's crawfish involved.
20: I know.
19: Still ahead on San Diego's Morning News, a heartwarming duck rescue. Oh, this is a great story.
20: That's coming up on San Diego's Morning News, just ahead on San Diego's Morning News, live on the iHeartRadio app.
15: Still working with an accident in Bay Park for the 5. This is on the southbound side of the 5 at Balboa Avenue. Got an accident involving a semi that toppled over. It is over to the right shoulder, though, and we are seeing a delay coming down from the 52. But again, that is out of lanes. If you're heading south on the 163, that's not looking too bad right now. From the 15 down to the 5, about a 15-minute trip. While the north 5 out of San Ysidro, from the 805 to the 8, that trip is going to take you 24 minutes. 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I'm Alan Lee. Kogo's next real-time traffic update at 5:30.
20: We've got some patchy fog this morning, and then it's going to all burn off, and it's going to be beautiful. I mean, maybe even more beautiful than yesterday. Hard to beat. San Diego weather. We're going to be in the upper 60s on the coast, mid to upper 70s inland. A little bit of gusty winds, though, inland this afternoon. And we are all sunny on Friday and through your Mother's Day weekend. Right now, it's 52 degrees in Escondido, downtown San Diego. Clouds and 56. 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
12: I'm Cliff Albert. There was another sad reminder this week about the human condition. It was a report that said anti-Semitic physical assaults in the United States reached record highs in 2025 and included Jewish fatalities on American soil for the first time since 2019. This news comes from the Anti-Defamation League's annual report. It says anti-Semitic physical assaults increased by 4% and assaults involving a deadly weapon went up by nearly 40%. In a survey early last year, the organization found that 46% of adults around the world expressed what they described as deeply entrenched anti-Semitic attitudes. This latest news comes, of course, at a time when there is a lot of hateful political rhetoric going on in general here in the U.S. Right after the recent attempted assassination of the president at the White House Correspondents' Dinner, there were once again calls to tone down the hateful words on both sides. But it hasn't taken long for the harsh words among some to resume. Social media is filled with them, as usual. Is it too much to hope that things will get better down the road? Hope not, but it could be a long way down that road. Read more about this and share it on our podcast page at Kogo.com.
19: Cliff, thank you. You know, you've seen the sign. They're pretty synonymous with public pools. Hotel pools are for guests only is usually what the sign reads, right? And there was a family of ducks that decided to go for a swim at the Marriott Marquis at San Diego Marina this week.
20: So there's video of the workers helping mama and about a dozen ducklings out of the pool. And it's gone viral. This is right here in San Diego. Nearly 7 million views so far, about 800,000 shares.
19: Wow.
20: Downtown Hotel is pretty well known for having ducks on the property along with turtles and koi fish. Now, Claire, our lovely editor, and I were just there last week.
19: That's right.
20: Because one of our listeners, Jake, said, hey, you should come down and check this out.
19: Well, he wasn't just a listener. He was a Kogo San Diego Morning News winner.
20: Yeah, he won something from us. And he, when he came in to pick it up, I met him and he said, come and see it. So we went down to the Marriott Marquis.
19: Okay.
20: And we were in the middle of a conversation. And all of a sudden, ducks.
19: Squirrel.
20: Yeah. But if you want to see this, we are posting it right now so that you can see the video. It's very cute.
19: Super fun. Let's check news about your money with Dan Mitchinson. We are about an hour and 5 minutes away from the opening bell for a Thursday. Good morning, Dan.
16: Oh, good morning, guys. Good morning, everybody. There is bad news for farmers here in California after Del Monte Foods filed for bankruptcy and shut down California canneries. Peach growers here don't have a way to process the fruit, and as a result, nearly a 500,000 clingstone peach trees are going to be cut down. Farmers are hoping to get some financial help from the government. Sony is agreeing to pay almost $8 million to users as part of a settlement for a class action lawsuit. This involves the purchasing of digital games. A couple of years back, Sony was accused of monopolizing the market and driving up prices for certain games in its store. And we are interrupted or distracted at work roughly every 3 minutes. Think about that for a second. Every 3 minutes. That's according to a report from the University of California, Irvine, and it can take us 20 minutes or longer to return to our original task after we're interrupted. And that's causing companies to lose hundreds of millions of dollars annually on productivity. We'll be back with more here on a Thursday coming up in 1/2 hour, anytime, anywhere on the iHeartRadio app with your money news. I'm Dan Mitchinson.
20: Just ahead on San Diego's Morning News, latest on the back and forth between the city and local artists.
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19: Good morning. This hour's top story. San Diego artists are warning that funding cuts could sour their work. It's Thursday, May 7th. I'm Brett Burkhart.
20: I'm Veronica Carter. Things got heated at last night's governor's debate. You're listening to San Diego's Morning News, live from the Semper Home Studios.
15: Still have that one accident in Bay Park on the South 5 Balboa Avenue where a semi toppled over. However, it is out of lane, so not too much of a backup as of yet. If you're heading northbound on the 805 out of San Ysidro from the 5 up to the 8, not too bad, about a 15-minute trip. Your border wait times right now at Otay Mesa, that looks like 30 minutes as compared to an hour and 50 minutes at San Ysidro on the West 78 from the 15 in Escondido over to the 5 in Carlsbad. That is a 14-minute drive. 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
19: Well, the only place we're seeing some patchy fog is in East County in Ramona, where it's 44 this hour. But we are looking at downtown San Diego, where there are just a few high clouds. But for the most part, it's mostly clear as we tee up a nice, beautiful sunrise. Well, let's look at North County. Looks like Vista is at 54 this hour. And we're looking at daytime highs a little bit warmer than earlier this week. Upper 60s for the coastal areas. We're going to have the mid to upper 70s. In the inland areas, and that's kind of a preview of your end of the work week tomorrow and your Mother's Day weekend. 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
20: While San Diego city leaders punt on proposed cuts to arts programs, county leaders are saying yes to more funding.
2: The county version includes up to nearly $3 million in total funding. More than $1 million would be in ongoing annual investments for arts, culture, and creative opportunity for all.
4: That motion passes with Supervisor Desmond voting no. All other supervisors who are present voting aye.
10: Do we have any... Thank you all.
2: Supervisor Desmond said he wasn't opposed to an arts program for the unincorporated communities in the county, but said he disapproved of funding going for groups inside the city of San Diego. I'm Phil Farrar.
19: All right, let's look at another debate, a political one at that. Seven candidates who want to be California's next governor had a heated debate over state policies. Democrat Katie Porter and Republican Chad Bianco talked about a mother who lost her child to an immigrant.
11: Sir, I don't need any lectures from you about being a mother.
13: Of course, you might.
11: Okay.
19: Five Democrats, two Republicans took part in the NBCLA debate. With ballots now arriving in mailboxes, Democrat Javier Becerra and Republican Steve Hilton are tied for first place in the most recent poll.
20: Some food delivery drivers getting extra gas money. More from Chris Foster.
23: The DoorDash food ordering and delivery company says it expects to spend more than $50 million in the second quarter of the year on extra pay for drivers in the U.S. and Canada to offset an increase in gas prices. It announced the program in March. Investors are told on a conference call the gas relief is being paid for by pulling back on some planned investments and that there will be similar adjustments if the gas relief program is extended. DoorDash says demand for delivery remains strong and that more customers are signing up for membership programs and using grocery delivery.
20: DoorDash stock shot up after the conference call. It's down nearly 40% from its high in October. This morning in San Diego, we are paying an average of $6.21 a gallon, which is the same as yesterday.
19: The San Diego District Attorney's Office says five people have been charged with allegedly carjacking FedEx delivery trucks loaded with high-end merchandise from Louis Vuitton. On three separate occasions, the crew allegedly carjacked the delivery truck at gunpoint. The crew then reportedly drove the truck to another area where they loaded the stolen merchandise into awaiting getaway vehicles. It's like from the Old West. Two of the defendants pleaded not guilty during an arraignment on Wednesday. Three others are reportedly waiting for extradition to San Diego and will be arraigned at a later date.
20: We have the totals on how many San Diegans have been taken by ICE.
19: That's next on San Diego's Morning News. Veronica and Brett live on the iHeartRadio app. And by the way, Rod Stewart tickets later this morning on San Diego's Morning News.
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20: Kogo News Time 5:37. More than 16,000 people have been removed from San Diego County by ICE since January. The data comes in response to a request from Representative Mike Levin, who expressed concerns about ICE's tactics during operations in Oceanside. Of the 16,000 removal, nearly 11,000 were Mexican nationals, 1,000 from Guatemala, 500 or so from Venezuela. The rest were from 116 other countries.
19: Several California lawmakers are asking how the Trump administration is treating pregnant migrant girls in custody in the meantime.
5: Officials say they're worried the girls aren't getting enough medical care or access to abortion. This comes after an investigation found the government is housing pregnant migrant girls in a South Texas group home with

0: Turning now to the president's legal problems. Lawyers for President Trump are now hoping to stop a pricey payout over the E. Jean Carroll case. Kristen Gerdwin has more.
1: A federal appeals court recently upheld an $83 million judgment against President Trump for defaming writer E. Jean Carroll, the court rejecting the president's argument that he should have been protected by presidential immunity. In a filing, a lawyer for the president asked the appeals court to pause its ruling from taking effect while he waits to see if the Supreme Court will take up the case, arguing if the payment is not put on hold, he would suffer irreparable harm. Carroll's lawsuit centered on allegations the president sexually assaulted her in a New York City department store in the 1990s and then defamed her in 2019 by denying her account, calling her a liar. The president has repeatedly denied the claims.
2: 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Apparently your money problems will go away when you retire. Well.
0: Wow.
2: I must hear more.
0: That is what we call in the business,
2: Jorge?
0: A tease. That's tempting, and it's just ahead. But first, we have a look at your real-time traffic and weather on the 10s on this Thursday.
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4: And if you're heading southbound on the 5 into Bay Park, that accident at Balboa Avenue involving a semi, still there, still over to the right shoulder, and you're still slow but moving, coming down from the 52. Heading south on the 805 from the split with the 5 down to the 54 in Chula Vista. That's not looking too bad right now, looking about an 18-minute trip. On the 125 northbound from the border, heading on up toward the 52, that's going to take you 24 minutes. 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
0: Beautiful San Diego morning with daytime highs up to the upper 60s at the beaches. We're going to have the mid to upper 70s in the inland areas. Some gusty winds this afternoon, mostly for the inland valleys, though. And we are in store for some warmer days Friday and all the way through your Mother's Day weekend.
2: Kogo News Time 5:42. Mm-hmm. Apparently, retired Americans are less worried about money than those who are still in the workforce.
0: Joining us now on the Kogo News Live Line is our national correspondent, Rory O'Neill. We've been talking about this, teasing the interview with you, Rory, and boy, you really piqued our interest on this one. Because I'm concerned.
2: Because we all want to retire and not work anymore.
0: but the question is, am I going to be comfortable and will I be able to do all the hobbies I like to do?
5: Well, right. So are we all just panicky and worried about it while we do the daily grind? And then the senior set knows, relax, everything will take care of itself.
0: Yeah.
5: Well, let me just put a big asterisk on this Gallup survey, because they asked people who are already retired, who ran the numbers and said, yeah, we good. So that's a different sort of population than overall who may say, you know what, I still need to work. But 82% of retirees say they have enough money to live comfortably. Less than half of us still schlepping to work think that we'll have that sufficient income when we retire. So there's a big perception difference out there. Some of it may be because the currently retired, they already paid off their home. They made a fortune over the decades paying it off, and perhaps it tripled, quadrupled, or more in value over the years. And many of them still get something called a pension.
2: What is it that you speak of?
5: Yeah.
2: Yeah. So I think that's it. If you're having to pay rent or a mortgage after you retire, that's going to make a big difference. And what Brett said, if you just want to stay in your house and hang out with the grandkids and, you know, maybe go to the senior center, that's one thing. But if you want to travel or you want to, you know,
5: right,
2: you know,
0: golf.
2: Continue being golf or continue being a pilot like Brett does or something that costs money, that's two different things.
0: Yeah.
5: Well, right. And you're also, I think, assuming you stay healthy. Right. I mean, that's a big part of this, because that can certainly go through your savings. But it's interesting. 58% said, you know what? Even when I retire, I still want to work some. 36% said they want to work because they got to do something. Maybe they don't have hobbies or don't like golf. But 21% said they would need that side income in their retirement years. But still, most thought, or at least a plurality thought,

0: that they work just because they want to.
1: We're speaking with national correspondent Rory O'Neill about retirement and how the views change whether you're retired or not. And I will tell you that there's a lot to be said about watching your parents go through retirement and how worried they were. And once they get there, they're perfectly fine. My mom is doing very well and making money off of savings, interest rates and things right. like that. It's just
0: It's a downsized lifestyle. I've heard all morning long people say, you know what? They don't feel the need to keep up with the Joneses as much anymore.
1: True.
0: And they just curtail a lot of their spending. And again, a lot of that nest egg has been built up largely through home ownership. And as I said, the old days of the corporate pension beyond, working for the local government.
2: Here's what I don't like, though, Rory. Well, and, maybe not everybody knows this. I didn't find out till just recently. You can work and have a side hustle after retirement, but only make a small limit they start taxing you where it's not worth it working anymore.
1: Mm.
0: Right. Or take away your Social Security benefit to offset. Yeah, there are some changes in it's not automatic. A lot of that stuff goes under the table, though, as well. And look, I'm here near Walt Disney World. I got lots of people. A lot of the seniors turn out. They work one day or 2 days a month just to get the free tickets when the grandkids come to visit.
2: Okay. That's it. I'll just move to Disney World,
1: I mean, when I had young kids, I used to work for Disney, actually, a radio station that was owned by Disney. And the perks were amazing. Rory, thank you so much, and have a fantastic day in the happiest place on earth.
0: Well, if the perks are amazing, that means you are close to retirement, aren't you?
2: Easily pleased.
1: Yeah, those perks aren't around anymore, are they? National correspondent Rory O'Neill joining us.
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11: Hey, watch out on the North 163 at Mesa College Drive. Looks like a dead animal in the right lane. And if you're heading south on the 5 in Bay Park, that accident involving a semi at Balboa Avenue, still off to the shoulder and still a bit slow from the 52, but you are moving. In fact, you're right on the south 5 from the 78 down to the 15. Just 34 minutes, so that's not too bad. Westbound 76 from the 15 in Paula Mesa to the 5 at Oceanside, 28 minutes. I'm Alan Lee. Kogo's next real-time traffic update at 6 o'clock.
2: Going to be a beautiful day. Mm-hmm. Check this out. Upper 60s on the coast, mid to upper 70s inland. A little bit windy inland, though. This weekend, Mother's Day weekend, is going to be just beautiful. Friday, Saturday, and Sunday, lots of sunshine. Right now, we have 54 degrees in Mira Mesa. Downtown San Diego, cloudy, 57. Kogo News Time, 551.
1: Those who have had knee trouble, and I'm sure you may be one of them, there is new research out today that will really pique your interest because it shows a common knee surgery is actually ineffective and has made things worse. Here's Tammy Trujillo.
12: Researchers at the University of Helsinki in Finland did a 10-year clinical trial looking at the common repair surgery for a damaged meniscus and found it did not improve knee function when compared to a placebo procedure. Patients also reported more knee-related issues a decade later and a greater likelihood of needing more surgery. I'm Tammy Trujillo.
1: So funny. Can you relate to that story?
2: Everybody I know has either had knee surgery or back surgery, and they later tell me, don't do it. And foot surgery.
1: Oh, same.
2: They say, don't do it. Yeah. Don't do it. Just find another way to deal.
1: Knee surgery 6 years ago, and I still have to run with a brace.
2: Yep, exactly. I'm sorry, knee and back doctors, but there you go.
1: Should we reset this?
13: We're talking about today in history.
2: May 7th, on this date, back in 1945.
14: General Alfred Jodl, Nazi chief of staff, signed the document formally ending all German resistance, as drawn by the representatives of Russia, Britain, France, and the United States.
2: It was the end of World War II in Europe as Nazi Germany signed an unconditional surrender at Allied headquarters in France.
1: In 1966... Papas. They topped the Billboard Hot 100 with the song Monday, Monday.
2: 1999.
15: Are we going into battle?
16: There's something out there. Something underneath that sand.
17: You must not read from the book!
18: You have unleashed the creature that we have feared for more than 3,000 years.
16: We are in serious trouble.
2: The adventure horror film The Mummy, starring Brendan Fraser and Rachel Weisz, opened up in theaters. The film was a massive box office success, grossing over $422 million worldwide. That's a lot of money, Mummy. With only $80 million budget, it's one of the top grossing films of the year.
1: Did they release it around this time because of Mother's Day? Did they say Mummy? No.
2: Oh.
1: No, sorry.
2: Good try.
1: Dad joke. May 7th is also National Tourism Day and Roast Leg of Lamb Day. Gosh, everybody gets a day these days.
2: They do. The Eagles even get a day.
1: Yes, they do.
2: And friends of Big Bear Valley say the Eagle chicks are right on schedule.
15: The not-for-profit says eagle chicks Sandy and Luna are developing at the same rate as previous eaglets Sunny and Gizmo. They've been seen on the live cam stretching their wings and moving sticks in the nest. The eaglets are now 4 weeks old. They're expected to fledge at 10 to 12 weeks of age. Their gender is a mystery. The agency says the only way to make sure is a blood test, but they can make an educated guess based on overall size, ankle thickness, and focal pitch at about 10 weeks. I'm Bree Tennis.
19: They grow so fast. I mean, they almost look double in size. They are so big now, and they were born right on Easter, right?
2: Right.
19: And now they're so big that one of the parents can't sit on them anymore and keep
2: right.
19: them warm.
2: Right.
19: It's just amazing.
2: They just have to huddle close.
19: Yeah. So we're watching the cam right now, and it's just absolutely adorable. They're in a little bit of a slumber still.
2: Looks like it's going to be a beautiful day at Big Bear Valley, by the way.
19: I think they're going to have eggs Benny for breakfast or a little fish or something.
2: I'm thinking fish.
19: Okay.
2: Cocoa News time now, 5:54. Time for news about your money with Dan Mitchinson. Good morning, Dan.
19: Good morning, Dan.
20: Well, thanks. Good morning. Good morning, everybody. You know, Mother's Day is just around the corner. We're expected to spend a record $38 billion this Sunday. The National Retail Federation says that's about $284 a person. It will beat the previous record set in 2023. California State Treasurer's Office plans to launch a Disneyland-themed specialized license plate that will raise money for children's hospitals throughout the state. That plate will advance through the DMV application process if roughly 7,500 fans express interest during the pre-order phase of the project. And just a reminder, if you want to save 40 cents a gallon on gasoline and you need to fill up, today's the day. Circle K is offering that discount between 4 and 7 p.m. More coming up for you in 30 minutes. We'll talk to you next time around with your money news. I'm Dan Mitchinson.
2: All right, coming up in less than an hour, 1 hour from now, minus 2 minutes, we've got tickets to see Rod Stewart and Richard Marx.
19: Yeah, it's going to be awesome. There you go.
2: There it is.
19: Little Richard
2: Marx.
19: There's
2: your sap for the day.
19: Yeah, throwing you some love, Richard. Coming to San Diego. By the way, we have a little bit of a slowdown on the South 5 at Balboa Avenue. There's a big rig, and so you're slow from the 52, and we're going to get you the update in traffic with Alan Lee coming up your way in just 3 minutes on San Diego's Morning News.
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1: Good morning. This hour's top story. A judge says our local detention center has to allow a health inspection. It's Thursday, May 7th. I'm Brett Burkhart.
2: I'm Veronica Carter. As optimism is growing over peace talks with Iran. You're listening to San Diego's Morning News. Those stories coming up, plus your tickets to see Rod Stewart this hour.
28: In Bay Park, crews are clearing up a fender bender, actually an accident involving a semi on the South 5 at Balboa Avenue. It's all over to the right shoulder. Traffic is slow but moving from the 52, South 15. If you're heading out of Escondido from the 78 all the way to the 5 downtown, that trip's going to take you 31 minutes. And on the West 8, leaving El Cajon from the 67 to the 5, an easy 18 minutes. I'm Alan Lee. Kogo's next real-time traffic update at 6:10.
2: Going to be a beautiful day today. We've got sunshine, lots of it, upper 60s on the beaches, mid to upper 70s inland. Will be a little bit windy inland. This weekend, Friday, Saturday, Sunday, we're going to see lots of sunshine, temperatures in the 70s in the beaches and 80s inland for your Mother's Day weekend.
1: And therein lies your Mother's Day gift.
2: Yes, there you go. Chula Vista, 58, downtown San Diego. It's partly cloudy, 57. This hour of San Diego's Morning News, brought to you by Sugarman's Bath.
1: Our top story this hour, there is a federal judge in Southern California that has moved San Diego County closer to inspecting the Otay Mesa Detention Center.
29: During a hearing Wednesday, U.S. District Judge James E. Simmons said he is likely to allow a full public health inspection after the county sued the Department of Homeland Security and Core Civic, the company that runs the site.
30: The federal government's in trying to gaslight the public, but the federal judge has made it very clear that we have the legal authority to conduct this inspection.
29: That's Supervisor Tara Lawson Reamer speaking after the hearing. The county filed the case after she and Paloma Aguirre were turned away in February, and concerns grew about health conditions inside a facility that houses thousands of people each year near the border. The judge called the issue urgent and told both sides to work out details like who will take part and what areas can be reviewed before he issues a final order. I'm John Fink.
2: Some educators in California have been deported as part of the immigration crackdown may still be able to teach their students.
31: A new California bill would let deported professors keep teaching students online. The bill sets up remote teaching for professors affected by immigration enforcement. It aims to ensure students can keep learning from the same teachers and leave their studies uninterrupted. If passed, community colleges would have to let professors forced to leave the U.S. on or after January 1st, 2027 to keep teaching online if they were already employed. Mark Mayfield, Kogo News.
1: California is cracking down on gas stations that are changing and charging unusually high prices.
12: The Division of Petroleum Market Oversight, part of the California Energy Commission, said it's watching for price gouging following the rise in fuel costs due to the Iran war. Officials say they saw price gouging after the invasion in Ukraine. Some gas stations have cooperated with the agency by lowering prices by 50 cents a gallon, while others have gotten subpoenas. The agency didn't say which stations were involved, only that they were major brands. Gas in California is now about $2 above the national average at just over $6 a gallon. I'm Tammy Trujillo.
1: Well, let's get more specific, because this is what you're facing as you drive to work this morning. In San Diego County, we're paying an average of $6.21 a gallon, which is the same as yesterday. We'll take hold steady for sure.
2: No kidding. Well, that naval blockade of the Strait of Hormuz continues.
32: More than 1,500 ships remain stranded at sea in the Persian Gulf after President Trump suspended his two-day-old Project Freedom. The announced pause came one day after a French-owned cargo ship was hit by an Iranian missile after the French government announced it sent its only aircraft carrier to the Red Sea. With Project Freedom paused, Iran announcing its own plan to open the strait, which involves an email address for ships to request permission to transit. On Wednesday, Central Command says an F-18 Super Hornet disabled the rudder of an Iranian tanker trying to run through the blockade. It's the first recorded tanker kill by an F-18 in history.
2: That's Lucas Tomlinson reporting.
1: Art programs in the city of San Diego are in limbo as proposed cuts loom, but county leaders are trying to make up the difference.
4: Speakers say they were delighted to hear about the funding, an initial plan for nearly $3 million and $1 million annually. The funding focused on diverse and underserved communities.
5: This item will support economic development and the cultural preservation of the San Diego Black Arts and Culture District.
6: My name is Jim Gilliam. I serve as the chair of the San Diego County Arts and Culture Commission. And truly, the need for individual artists came to the top of the forefront. Your legislation meets that need in a significant and robust way.
4: County Supervisor Jim Desmond was the lone no vote. He wasn't opposed to funding, but says that money should be for the county's unincorporated areas and not within the city of San Diego. I'm Phil Farrar.
2: City leaders in Santee are considering a 1 cent sales tax hike to fund infrastructure. It would last for 10 years, expected to generate $14 million a year. The money would be used for road repairs and to enhance fire and emergency service.
1: Still ahead, a warm lead in a cold case over the disappearance of Kristen Smart in San Luis Obispo.
2: That's up next on San Diego's Morning News, live on the iHeartRadio app.
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2: Cogo News Time 607. Cold case in San Luis Obispo getting a fresh look. Cal Poly student Kristen Smart vanished back in 1996. Now investigators are searching the home of the suspect's mother.
16: The home in Arroyo Grande belongs to Susan Flores, the mother of Paul Flores. 3 years ago, he was sentenced to 25 years to life in prison for Smart's murder, despite her remains never being found. A search warrant was served shortly after 7 o'clock Wednesday morning. Investigators also have access to a neighboring home. That's where scientists using soil vapor sampling in 2023 detected the presence of volatile organic compounds that could be associated with decomposing human remains. I'm Daniel Martindale.
1: La Mesa Police Officer Lauren Craven was honored at the San Diego County Law Enforcement Memorial.
17: This is just not a name. It's a sister, a partner,
0: a friend.
1: Yeah, that's La Mesa Police Chief Ray Sweeney. Craven's name was added to the memorial wall during the annual ceremony, becoming the 92nd officer listed and the first from the La Mesa Police Department. Craven was just all of 25 years old and had been on the job fewer than 2 years when she died in a crash in October on the 8th while trying to help a 19-year-old who died in the crash as well. Police leaders and families from across the county gathered to remember officers and recognize the people behind the badges.
2: High-speed chases, not uncommon. But the one that happened in San Diego County yesterday is making news because of how long it lasted.
3: San Diego police chased a woman in a suspected stolen Lexus from just outside Fairbanks Ranch in Carmel Valley for an hour into Poway. NBC7 says police saw the car along Tecolote Road and tried to use a spike strip to stop the woman. But she drove at two officers, one firing a round into the windshield, missing the suspect. She was eventually taken into custody along Highland Ranch Road in Poway and is now facing car theft and assault with a deadly weapon charges. I'm Jack Cronin.
1: A former North County dance teacher was in court this week facing six felony charges involving alleged sexual abuse of minors. According to a criminal complaint, Ladarni Lucky Frontanet, also known as Denae Lucky, began molesting a 14 or 15-year-old girl back in March of 2011 while she was a student at the Carlsbad Performing Arts Academy. Authorities allege that during a two-year period, while Lucky was a dance instructor, he allegedly kissed and groped the girl on multiple occasions. The accuser, now an adult, reported the allegations to Carlsbad police, and investigators are now identifying two additional women who also allege that they were molested by Lucky while they were students at the dance studio.
2: Kogo News Time 610. The latest on peace talks with Iran.
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2: But first, your real-time traffic and weather on the 10s.
28: Well, not a lot going on except that one accident in Bay Park on the South 5 at Balboa Avenue. It involves a semi that toppled over. It's been off to the shoulder for a while, and traffic is a bit slow but moving coming down from the 52. If you're heading north on the 5 out of San Ysidro from the 805 up to the 8, that's not bad at all, about an 18-minute trip here. And the west side of the 94 leaving Lemon Grove from the 125 over to the 5, a very nice 11-minute trip. 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
2: Beautiful day today. We've got lots of sunshine. We're going to be upper 60s on the coast. We'll be in the 70s inland. A little bit windy inland today. We're in store for some warm days ahead. Friday through Saturday and Sunday, Mother's Day, we're going to see lots of sunshine. We'll be up into the 80s inland by the time Sunday hits. Santee 54, downtown San Diego, partly cloudy 56, Kogo News Time 611.
1: Well, we are paying $6.21 a gallon. It's unchanged from yesterday. Anything we'll take, right? I mean, it would be great to get a decline, but I don't think we're going to see that at the pump anytime soon because we're trying to pretty much figure out how we're going to get a peace deal with Iran so that we can open the Strait of Hormuz and get 20% of the world's oil back in our tanks.
2: Joining us now on the Kogo News Live Line, our White House correspondent, John Decker. John, do you have any good news for us at all?
7: Well, I think that the glimmer of hope is yesterday the Chinese foreign minister met with Iran's foreign minister in Beijing. That's ahead of the president's meeting that he's having next week with President Xi in Beijing. I'll be there for that. I think that's the glimmer of hope, that China can essentially pressure Iran to not only open the Strait of Hormuz, which would bring down oil and gas prices significantly, but also end this war. Huh? So that's what I'm looking at. That's the, you know, I think the little sense of optimism that I have right now.
1: Well, we've had a tough relationship with Iran over the years, even calling them state terrorists from a previous administration. But how is China's relationship with Iran, and does that matter?
7: Well, it does matter. They have very good relations with Iran, a major trading partner. They derive so much of their energy from Iran. So they are pretty much the only country in the world that could put pressure on Iran to accede to some of the American demands, including reopening the Strait of Hormuz and ending its nuclear ambitions. So I think that conversation yesterday was a good thing in terms of moving that forward. And it paves the way for the president's meeting with President Xi next week.
2: Is it going to take a while, John? We keep, you know, talking to people about this, even after the deal is reached, for those gas prices to come down. That's what we really want to know.
7: Yeah, I think it's not going to be an immediate impact. I mean, certainly we saw a few weeks ago a plateau, a leveling off. But, you know, getting a downward decline in terms of gasoline prices is going to take a matter of months, you know, once this war ultimately ends.
1: All right. I was under the assumption you were wheels up already, but so you haven't left for China yet to?
7: No, I leave on Sunday. Okay. I leave on Sunday. So next time I speak with you, I'll be talking to you from Beijing.
1: Fantastic.
2: All right. Have fun. All right. We'll talk to you then, John. Thank you so much.
1: Thanks, John.
7: Thank you. All right. Bye-bye.
2: KOGO News Time now, 6:14. President Trump will be meeting with Brazil's president at the White House today. The two leaders were largely political opposites. We'll talk about economic and security issues. Brazilian officials say their president has a plan to fight organized crime.
1: Secretary of State Marco Rubio is, speaking of visits, hanging out with Pope Leo today at the Vatican. Ahead of their meeting, Rubio had said he planned to talk to the Pope about getting humanitarian aid to Cuba through the church and other topics. Rubio says this trip was planned well before President Trump took issue with the Pope's criticism of the war in Iran, leading Trump to refer to the head of the Roman Catholic Church as weak on crime.
2: A judge has released a suicide note allegedly written by convicted sex offender Jeffrey Epstein before his death in 2019. His cellmate says it was hidden in a graphic novel. More from Kevin Cork.
0: This was actually not signed by Jeffrey Epstein. Now, this has just been released by the judge in a separate case. He actually had a cellmate who claims to have found this note allegedly written by Jeffrey Epstein. He says, I found it. It was inside of a book. It was a piece of paper. It apparently had been ripped out of a yellow legal pad. Now, Epstein does some complaining in this particular note, but again, we're not certain that this is actually his handwriting. In fact, a family member has already come out and said that they don't believe this is the actual work of Jeffrey Epstein.
2: Epstein died by suicide in 2019 ahead of his sex trafficking trial.
1: The cruise ship hit by a deadly hantavirus outbreak is now on the way to Spain's Canary Islands, where officials will inspect the vessel. Jeff Paul has the latest.
8: So far, three people have died during this suspected hantavirus outbreak. In total, the World Health Organization has confirmed three cases and suspects five others. As for the rest of the nearly 150 passengers who are still on board, including 17 Americans, well, they're on the move now. The MV Hondius is heading from the West African coast on its way to Spain's Canary Islands. The vessel is expected to dock in Tenerife maybe as soon as Saturday, where the Spanish health minister says everyone on board will undergo medical tests. And if they're healthy, they'll be permitted to travel back to their home countries.
1: In the meantime, three patients who are suspected to have the virus were evacuated to the Netherlands and received medical care. The WHO stresses there is no need for people to panic and that the risk to the general public is low.
2: It's 6:16. We want you to be the hero of your office.
1: Yes.
2: So we will bring a dozen donuts from Randy's Donuts to your workplace.
1: Molly was our most recent winner at Kaiser.
2: We went to Kaiser right off the 15, which was super convenient for us.
1: Mission Valley.
2: All you have to do to pick up these donuts, you can be anywhere in the vicinity.
1: what do you mean? Somebody from like Oregon can't win?
2: Yeah, we accidentally, when you first got here, we accidentally did not like specify how far away you could be, and you had to drive all the way to Orange County.
1: And Orange County.
2: Yes.
1: Yeah. It was worth it, though.
2: It was fun. So the way you do this is you go to the iHeartRadio app. Just download it onto your phone. It's free. 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Say, hey, I want donuts, and here I am.
1: All right. Here are some of the stories trending right now. A judge is going to allow San Diego County to inspect the Otay Mason Detention Center.
2: Gas prices in San Diego County averaging $6.21 a gallon.
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1: Girl from Ipanema. All right. I mean, it's not really an opera song, but, you know, it works because I love this song. I mean, it does. It's a flashback to the 70s. In News in Your Neighborhood on San Diego's Morning News, we're taking a look at Spreckles Organ Pavilion because for moms, and we celebrate them this weekend, the Spreckles Organ Pavilion is hosting a Sunday Mother's Day concert at Balboa Park. Great venue, fantastic day, and the weather's going to be amazing. San Diego Civic organist Paul Prieto Ramirez will be sharing the stage with San Diego Opera mezzo-soprano singer Sarah Nicole Carter for a special concert. It's an hour-long concert. It's going to include music by female composers who are mothers themselves, or are. Once a mother, always a mother, right? The concert is set for 2 p.m. on Mother's Day Sunday. It is absolutely free to attend. Still ahead on San Diego's Morning News, the Navy's smoothest and most adorable trainees. That's coming up along with your money news with Dan Mitchinson on San Diego's Morning News. 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
17: And just one accident. This one's been there for a while on the South 5 at Balboa Avenue in Bay Park, involving a semi, but over to the shoulder, so really not too much of a backup at all. If you're heading north on the 805, leaving San Ysidro from the 5 all the way up to the 8, you're moving 26 minutes. That's it. Westbound on the 52, leaving Santee from the 67 over to the 5. That drive's going to take you 20 minutes. It's an hour and 40-minute border wait time at the Otay Mesa border entry and 2 hours, 15 minutes at San Ysidro. 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
28: 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Kogo's next real-time traffic update at 6:30.
2: Beautiful today. Man, look at that. Mm-hmm. Just a few clouds, just a beautiful sunrise earlier this morning. We're going to see sunshine for this afternoon. Some gusty winds inland. We'll be in the 60s on the beaches, and we'll be in the 70s inland today. La Mesa 57, downtown San Diego, cloudy. 56 degrees, Kogo News Time 6:22.
1: The U.S. Navy's Marine Mammal Program in San Diego is training bottlenose dolphins and California sea lions to help with protection.
18: The Navy says this is a continued effort from the 1960s. The mammals are highly trainable and can detect, locate, mark, and recover underwater objects like mines and explosives. The dolphins and sea lions are trained to swim alongside boats and can be transported by Navy boats or by air for longer trips under supervision of veterinarians and trainers. The animals are trained for 2 years, and after 5 years of work, they're free to leave, but the Navy says most don't. I'm Bree Tennis, Kogo News.
2: There are some societal norms that kids nowadays
1: those kids
2: are
1: nowadays
2: saying we don't need anymore. A lot of them, I will admit, even though I'm not a kid, I also agree with this.
1: Okay.
2: No longer eating three meals a day.
1: Yeah.
2: That was beaten into our heads.
1: It was, wasn't it?
2: Yeah, I just don't necessarily do that. And also, not having to have breakfast food for breakfast.
1: Uh-huh.
2: I would say on the weekends when I actually make breakfast, 9 times out of 10, I don't have breakfast food.
1: Yeah, even though that was pounded into our heads.
2: Oh, yeah.
1: Got to start off with a
2: healthy breakfast. Must have cereal, must have fruit, you know. And I will sometimes, like, make a stir fry for breakfast or something.
1: Have you ever had breakfast for dinner?
2: Oh, yeah.
1: Yeah. I love that.
2: Some other things. Putting away the phone and AirPods on a train and just staring out the window. People are actually doing that.
1: Thank goodness.
2: No kidding.
1: Those, especially if you take the Coastliner. Oh, my gosh. It's so beautiful.
2: Put down that phone.
1: Yes.
2: People are questioning why we say bless you when you sneeze. I would imagine the reason it started a long time ago is because people were sick all the time. And you got really contagious, horrible disease that people died for, like colds and you know, viruses.
1: But isn't that like just a little bit of a prayer for the other person?
2: I think that it is.
1: Making sure they're not sick?
2: I don't know. But it's like people are starting to stop, you know, to do that.
1: Right.
2: My favorite on this list, though.
1: Okay.
2: It is now okay if you don't properly fold your fitted sheets. I
1: am such a sucker for that one.
2: I literally stopped doing it a while back.
1: Yeah, because who's going
2: to
1: see it?
2: It made me insane to have to try to fold them correctly.
1: Yes.
2: My mother was great at it. And I couldn't ever do it correctly.
1: Uh-huh.
2: So I finally said, who cares?
1: Right.
2: Who cares?
1: What's funny, Jim Gaffigan has a great bit on this. He talks about how obsessed his wife is of having so many pillows on the bed.
2: Yeah, we do that.
1: And then making the bed every morning. And he's like, what are you doing? Giving tours in our bedroom? I just leave it open. I'm ready to dive into the bed.
2: I do make my bed every morning.
1: Do you?
2: Yeah.
1: I mean, I do. There was a great general in the Army who gave a speech at a graduation, said, if I can leave you with a piece of advice, make your bed. And he tells all his soldiers that because it's the only thing these soldiers in the battlefield can control something.
2: Makes sense.
1: And I think that there's a lot to be said by that.
2: All right. Time for news about your money. He might make his bed every day. I don't know. We'll have to check. Dan Mitchinson, good morning, Dan.
1: Good morning, Dan.
19: Well, thanks. Good morning back at you. Good morning, everybody. The Midway Rising Development can breach its 30-foot height limit on the Sports Arena site. That is according to the California Department of Housing and Community Development that sent a letter to the city of San Diego. HDC says the project qualifies as a housing development for purposes of the state's density bonus law, which makes it eligible for concessions and waivers. Amazon announcing this morning that its pharmacy will stock Novo Nordisk's Ozempic pills to treat type 2 diabetes at its kiosks and offer same-day delivery to the drug. And Whirlpool just came out a short time ago saying the Iran war is causing a recession for many companies. Its shares down about 20%. The company's CEO says they've had to move quickly to cut costs. And just ahead of the opening bell, as we take a look at real-time numbers, Dow futures off, about 118. S&P up 11 and the NASDAQ up 32. Oil down almost 5%, a little over that actually, to $96.16 a barrel. We're back with more coming up for you in 1/2 hour. We'll talk to you then with your money news. I'm Dan Mitchinson.
2: Thank you, Dan. Just ahead, where the city of San Diego is falling short for the arts And the county might be able to save the day.
1: That's just ahead, along with your real-time traffic and weather on the 10s. We'll check on that situation on the South 5 at Balboa Avenue next on San Diego's Morning News. 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
1: Good morning. This hour's top story. San Diego County may be the knight in shining armor for the city's budget problems. It's Thursday, May 7th. I'm Brett Burkhart.
2: I'm Veronica Carter. DoorDash drivers could be seeing some relief from the rising prices at the gas pump. 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
28: Hey, watch out in Oceanside on the West 78 near the 5. We've got a large bag of trash sitting in the middle lane. If you're heading westbound on the 8 right now, leaving El Cajon from the 67 over to the 5, it's not looking too bad right now, about 17-minute trip. While the South 805 also moving along from the 5 down to the 54 in Chula Vista, that drive is going to take you 18 minutes. And they're still mopping up a collision on the South 5 at Balboa in Bay Park. This one involving a semi, it's off to the shoulder, just a bit slow from the 52. 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I'm Alan Lee. 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
1: Who dumps their bag of trash out on a freeway?
2: Don't get me started.
1: I mean, come on. All right, so that's on the West 78 of the 5 in Oceanside. So, well, Alan's going to be hot on the trail there.
2: While you're sitting on your porch yelling, get off my lawn, I'm going to be the little old lady chasing people down saying, oh, you dropped something.
1: Hello. We are looking at a beautiful San Diego morning for your Thursday. And we have some clouds. It's a little bit of a marine layer influence. It's not thick at all. It's going to burn off very quickly. In fact, we're seeing over downtown, at least, mostly clear skies with just a few high clouds. Upper 60s, your daytime high. mid to upper 70s in the inland neighborhoods. KOGO News Time 6:32.
2: While San Diego city leaders punt on proposed cuts to arts programs, county leaders saying yes to more funding.
4: The county version includes up to nearly $3 million in total funding. More than $1 million would be in ongoing annual investments for arts, culture, and creative opportunity for all.
5: That motion passes with Supervisor Desmond voting no. All other supervisors who are present voting aye.
6: Do we have any? Thank you all.
4: Supervisor Desmond said he wasn't opposed to an arts program for the unincorporated communities in the county, but said he disapproved of funding going for groups inside the city of San Diego. I'm Phil Farrar.
1: ICE is sharing new enforcement numbers with the San Diego lawmakers.
13: The data show Immigration and Customs Enforcement removed about 16,400 people and arrested roughly 10,500 in San Diego and Imperial counties during the first 14 months of President Trump's second term, from January 20th, 2025 to April 1st, 2026. ICE also reported 1,454 arrests in or near places like schools, churches, and hospitals after the administration ended limits on those locations. Local members of Congress, including Mike Levin, Scott Peters, Juan Vargas, and Sarah Jacobs, say they still lack clear answers about how many of those arrested had criminal records. I'm John Fink.
2: Some food delivery drivers getting some extra gas money. More from Chris Foster.
15: The DoorDash food ordering and delivery company says it expects to spend more than $50 million in the second quarter of the year on extra pay for drivers in the U.S. and Canada to offset an increase in gas prices. It announced the program in March. Investors are told on a conference call the gas relief is being paid for by pulling back on some planned investments and that there will be similar adjustments if the gas relief program is extended. DoorDash says demand for delivery remains strong and that more customers are signing up for membership programs and using grocery delivery.
2: DoorDash stock shot up after the conference call. It's down nearly 40% from its high in October. Right now, we are paying $6.21 a gallon in San Diego. We'll get you more on the future of your gas budget with an expert at 6:40.
1: All right. It turns out the Wild West isn't just part of history. It's the now, because San Diego's district attorney's office now says five people have each been charged with allegedly carjacking FedEx delivery trucks that are loaded with high-end merchandise from Louis Vuitton. On three separate occasions, the crew allegedly carjacked the delivery truck at gunpoint. The crew then reportedly drove the truck to another area where they loaded the stolen merchandise into getaway vehicles. Two of the defendants pleaded not guilty during an arraignment this week. Three others are reportedly waiting for extradition to San Diego and will be arraigned at a later date.
2: Our local firefighters got a failing grade in getting rid of wildfire hazards.
1: That's next on San Diego's Morning News with Veronica and Brett, live on the iHeartRadio app.
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2: Kogo News Time 638. San Diego's falling short on inspecting properties for fire danger, according to a new audit.
13: The city auditor's report says San Diego is not clearing risky brush often enough, with some homes checked only once every 8 to 10 years, far slower than national standards, even in very high fire hazard areas. Fire Chief Robert Logan agreed with all 14 recommendations, including better tracking, stronger follow-ups, and more consistent rechecks, but told the city he needs more funding and

0: Now begin.
1: We want this to go forward. We want the truth to come out. We want to know more facts. And what we're learning is very concerning.
0: Stump says the ruling is a massive win for the victims, and the lawsuits will hold those at fault accountable. Jason Campadonia, Kogo News.
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5: Well, if you're burning your fuel on the West 78 heading over to Oceanside, right there at the 5, somebody needs to get that bag of trash out of the way. So actually causing a little slowdown from Jefferson. Fender bender on the South 5 at Balboa Avenue, still there off to the shoulder. And traffic is still slow but moving from the 52. In fact, you're right on the South 5 from the 78 down to the 15 downtown. You're looking at 38 minutes right now. And the West 52 leaving Santee from the 67 over to the 5. I got a few slow spots, about a 24-minute trip. 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I'm Alan Lee. Kogo's next real-time traffic update is 6:50.
3: Just some patchy fog this morning. We're seeing more clear than fog. Coastal daytime highs will be in the upper 60s. We'll have mid to upper 70s in the inland areas. Maybe gusty in some of the inland areas this afternoon, but this is basically setting the table for the end of the work week tomorrow and your weekend. Mother's Day weekend is looking really nice. 5 to 10 degrees warmer. Kogo News Time, 6:42.
2: Sandy. San Diego's average price for a gallon of gas is $6.21 a gallon.
3: All right.
2: I mean, who thought that that was going to happen?
3: No kidding.
2: Yeah.
3: It hasn't been that high since, 4 years when the Russian invasion of Ukraine happened. Joining us now on the Kogo News Live Line is oil and gas expert from UC Berkeley, the renowned professor Severin Borenstein, who joins us on San Diego's Morning News. Thank you, Severin.
6: Good morning.
3: What can we expect to see at the pump in future days? We are unchanged from yesterday, but as you've mentioned many times in other interviews, this is a trickle-down effect that takes a long time to reach the pump here in San Diego.
6: Yeah, that's right. So yesterday, when we heard some better news from the White House about the war in the Middle East, the price of oil dropped more than $10 per barrel. And this morning it's dropped about another $5 per barrel. So that will come through to the pump, but my research and many others shows that that takes many weeks to fully show up. I do expect to see prices level out right now, assuming that we don't see more disruptions in the news from the Middle East. And within a week or two, we will start to see significant declines. A $10 per barrel drop in the price of crude oil eventually lowers the price of gasoline at the pump about 25 cents a gallon. So I think we will see significant reductions, assuming that we don't see a sudden jump in oil prices again. Unfortunately, the spike we're seeing is being driven by the war in the Middle East, and that has been very unpredictable.
2: Severin, should we start worrying that California's not got much in reserve, that, you know, we've got like less than 6 weeks worth of reserve right now?
6: No. Vice Chair Sivagunda from the California Energy Commission made a comment at the hearing a couple of days ago that I think hasn't been interpreted correctly. He said that based on their confidential information, looking out 6 weeks, they did have adequate deliveries of crude oil coming in and some refined product. But that wasn't saying that after 6 weeks we have nothing coming in. It was that that's as much vision they have right now into when the supplies are coming in. I don't think we are going to see a shortage of gasoline in any sense. It is possible if we saw a big disruption, the prices could go up again. But right now, that's not looking like the direction of the changes.
3: As you know, the gubernatorial race here in California is really heating up. And a lot of it has to do with the price at the pump. And a lot of the candidates are blaming Governor Newsom and the fuel taxes that really help our environment here in California.

0: California. But it creates a really high price of gas for here in California. But as you pointed out in a recent television interview I saw you on, there are other states that suspend that tax when gas prices go too high. Is that a possibility here in California?
1: Well, it's a possibility, and many people do push for it. Many politicians do push for it. I'm not very supportive of the idea when politicians simply say we should suspend the tax, but don't have a plan for how we are going to make up that revenue or when we're going to raise the gas tax back up again. I think there is a potential plan, and we've seen this in some other states, where you lower the gas tax now, but you set a plan for raising it again in the future and potentially making up that lost revenue. The revenue that comes in from gas taxes is very important for maintaining road infrastructure and many other projects. So we can't just walk away and say, well, we're getting rid of the tax and have no plan for replacing it.
2: All right. So here's a question, million-dollar question. The worst, say the war's over, say, you know, that we're kind of back to normal. Are we ever going to find a way to have really cheap gas again?
1: I think that really cheap gas is a possibility as we get off of gasoline and oil, because if we really make progress on moving to electric vehicles or alternative fuels, the world price of oil is going to decline substantially. The reason the price of oil is so high is not because most oil production is that expensive. It's not. It's because the extra barrels are expensive. So if we could actually take 10 or 20% out of the world demand for crude oil, I think we would see substantial decline in the price of oil. Now, the bad news, of course, is the way that happens is we move away from using oil. So many people wouldn't benefit from the lower price of gasoline because they'd be driving EVs or other vehicles. The good news is I think that's where we really do need to go to reduce not just greenhouse gases and climate change, but also local pollution that people would really benefit if we were driving cars that didn't put out that local pollution.
0: I always learn things when I talk to you, Professor. Thank you so much for joining us on San Diego's Morning News.
1: Thanks for having me on.
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6: Yeah, that problem's still there in Bay Park on the south side of the 5 at Balboa Avenue. Now, it looks like they've blocked off three of the right lanes. That's probably so they can retrieve that big rig and stand it back up here. So now we have lanes blocked, and delays are building now coming down from the 52. If you head south on the 15 right now from the 78 in Escondido all the way to the 5 downtown, that trip's going to take you 36 minutes. And on the westbound side of the 56, from the 15 to the 5, that'll take you 17 minutes. I'm Alan Lee. Kogo's next real-time traffic update at 7 o'clock.
0: Alan, thank you. This morning fog, it's patchy. It's going to burn off, and it already has in many places along the coast. The daytime highs, upper 60s for your Thursday. We'll have mid to upper 70s in. Remember in college when you used to start your weekends on Thursday?
2: Why can't you?
0: I know. Why do you have to just revert to college days?
2: If I go out late on a Thursday night, I say, well, at least I have the weekend to somehow sleep it off.
0: Yeah, and recover. Exactly. But this is that kind of weather forecast. So keep that in mind because we're warming up just in time for the end of the work week tomorrow and your weekend. Kogo Newsom.
7: I told you lately that I love you.
2: All right. You want to go see this guy?
0: Yes.
2: I thought you did.
0: Yeah.
2: A pair of tickets right now to see Rod Stewart for Live Nation Summer of Live. 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You'll be going to see Rod Stewart on us. Good luck.

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1: The backstory about Rod Stewart, when he first performed in front of a crowd, he was a nervous wreck. And so it's fascinating to me that he's such an amazing, prolific performer. He must have obviously gotten over it, but I wonder if he still has those jitters, well, you know, the butterflies.
2: Maybe.
1: Yeah.
2: Maybe. A little.
1: He just thinks he's sexy. It's May 7th, and on this day, back in 1915, a German submarine torpedoed the British ocean liner Lusitania off the coast of Ireland.
2: All right, let's do a little music for you right now. 1977, I guarantee you'll be humming along to this one. Welcome to the Hotel California. Such a lovely place, such a lovely place. Eagles went to number one on the Billboard Hot 100 with this song, Hotel California. True story, I actually had a crush on a kid in high school just because he played this song.
1: Is that all it takes? Hold on.
2: Women like musicians. Hello.
1: Okay.
2: Yeah, he sat in the next aisle from me.
1: Yeah.
2: In a class, and he would strum Hotel California.
1: Oh, so he actually had, he brought his acoustic guitar to school?
2: Yeah, it was a theater production class, so we could do stuff like that.
1: Yeah.
2: And I never would have looked at him twice.
1: You know, I play guitar just for fun. I'm not in a band or anything. But that, in high school, was the whole reason I picked up guitar.
2: To pick up
1: girls.
2: 100%.
1: And then, when I became a dad, it's to put my kid to sleep. Or keep him awake.
2: Or make him cry.
1: That's exactly right.
2: Coco News Time, 6:54. We are in the final days of the work week. Mm-hmm. And if you're in a negative slump, it might not be your fault.
3: Psychology Today says human brains are wired for a negative bias. This means our brains naturally prioritize, react to, and remember negative information better than positive. We complain about bad things for days, but good for minutes. Science says it's a survival mechanism, but you can override it. Just find the good. A great cup of coffee, finding money in your pocket, a green light, and know that Friday is coming. I'm Bree Dennis.
1: Hold on. What's his name?
2: Oh, Tim Stockton was the kid.
1: The kid? And he listened to you on the radio later on in your years.
2: Yeah, years later, he heard me on a radio station and said, oh, we went to high school together. And I was like, oh, gosh.
1: Did he know that you had a crush on him?
2: He knew I did, yeah.
1: Did he still play guitar?
2: I didn't ask him that.
1: You know who probably plays guitar because he's super talented is Dan Mitchinson. He's also talented at checking your money. Good morning, Dan.
4: Well, thanks, guys. Good morning, good morning, good morning, everybody. More bad news for our farmers here in California after Del Monte Foods filed for bankruptcy and shut down canneries here in our state. Peach growers now don't have a way to process the fruit. So as a result, nearly a 500,000 clingstone peach trees are going to be removed, cut down. Farmers are hoping to get some financial help from the government on that. California State Treasurer's Office plans to launch a Disneyland-themed specialized license plate that will raise money for children's hospitals throughout the state. It'll advance through the DMV application process if 7,500 fans express interest during the pre-order phase of that project. And we are going to spend a lot on Mother's Day, but of course, Mom is worth it. A record $38 billion this Sunday, the National Retail Federation says. That's about $284 a person, and it'll beat the previous record set in 2023. All right, let's take a look at real-time numbers. Markets up with hopes that the U.S. and Iran are close to a deal. Oil prices are dropping. Dow's up 72. NASDAQ up about 0.25%, and the S&P 500 up 4. We'll be back with more coming up for you in 1.5 hour. Make sure you're here right after Cliff Notes at 7:25. We'll talk to you then with your money news. I'm Dan Mitchinson.
1: Awesome.
2: Want to get sappy?
1: Yeah.
2: This is the guy to do it.
1: Yeah.
2: We do have more tickets to see Rod Stewart
1: tomorrow
2: and Richard Marx tomorrow morning.
1: Yeah.
2: But right now we want to say congratulations to Charles from Alpine. He's going to see the show.
1: Congratulations, Charles. By the way, I can play Hotel California on the guitar.
2: Yeah, sorry. Stick to your, play it to your kids. Keep your day job.
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1: Good morning. This hour's top story. Open up. A judge is close to clearing the way for more inspections of our local ICE detention center. It's Thursday, May 7th. I'm Brett Burkhardt.
2: I'm Veronica Carter. There is some optimism about the end of the war with Iran, but not about gas prices coming down. You're listening to San Diego's Morning News.
20: Yeah, we got a backup building now on the south side of the 5. This long-playing accident, South 5 at Balboa Avenue. CHP has coned off the three right lanes to try to take care of this big rig that toppled over. Traffic really backed up now all the way to the 52. Now, if you're heading northbound on the 5, from the 805 up to the 8, it's getting busy here and there. A 37-minute trip. And the southwest side of the 54 from the 8 all the way to the 5. That drive's going to take you 28 minutes. I'm Alan Lee. Kogo's next real-time traffic update at 7:10.
2: We've got a beautiful day. Coastal highs in the upper 60s, mid to upper 70s inland. We are going to pick up some gusty afternoon winds inland, though. For the weekend, Friday, Saturday, Sunday for Mother's Day weekend is going to be beautiful. By Sunday, Mother's Day will be up into the 80s. Inland. Right now in El Cajon, it is 53 degrees. Downtown San Diego, sunny, and it's 58. Kogo News Time 701.
1: Our top story this hour, a federal judge has moved San Diego County closer to inspecting the Otay Mesa Detention Center.
21: During a hearing Wednesday, U.S. District Judge James E. Simmons said he is likely to allow a full public health inspection after the county sued the Department of Homeland Security and Core Civic, the company that runs the site.
22: The federal government's trying to gaslight the public, but the federal judge
14: has made it very clear that we have the legal authority to conduct this inspection.
21: That's Supervisor Tara Lawson Reamer speaking after the hearing. The county filed the case after she and Paloma Aguirre were turned away in February, and concerns grew about health conditions inside a facility that houses thousands of people each year near the border. The judge called the issue urgent and told both sides to work out details like who will take part and what areas can be reviewed before he issues a final order. I'm John Fink.
2: Several California lawmakers asking how the Trump administration is treating pregnant migrant girls in custody.
3: Officials say they're worried the girls aren't getting enough medical care or access to abortion. This comes after an investigation found the government is housing pregnant migrant girls in a South Texas group home with limited prenatal care. And that could violate federal rules. Lawmakers are especially worried about girls from California being sent to Texas, where medical care is lacking. I'm Bree Tennis, KOGO News.
1: Turning now to the price of the pump. California is cracking down on gas stations that are charging unusually high prices. It's called gouging.
15: The Division of Petroleum Market Oversight, part of the California Energy Commission, said it's watching for price gouging following the rise in fuel costs due to the Iran war. Officials say they saw price gouging after the invasion in Ukraine. Some gas stations have cooperated with the agency by lowering prices by 50 cents a gallon, while others have gotten subpoenas. The agency didn't say which stations were involved, only that they were major brands. Gas in California is now about $2 above the national average at just over $6 a gallon. I'm Tammy Trujillo.
1: Well, this morning in San Diego, we are paying an average of $6.21 a gallon. It's the same as yesterday, so unchanged at this point.
2: It's now 7:04. No action taken, but local arts groups are trying to make their claim. San Diego Mayor Todd Gloria's proposed budget would decimate programs.
16: Dozens spoke at a budget review committee at City Hall. Mayor Gloria wants to slash nearly $12 million from arts and culture. Old Globe Theater Artistic Director Barry Edelstein says these proposed cuts could be devastating.
22: The city is cutting that funding by 86% when they're only asking every other department to be cut by 7%. It's not fair, it's baffling, and it's got to be reversed.
16: Next week, the mayor is expected to release his revised budget. The city budget is expected to be approved June 9th. I'm Phil Farrar.
1: The Chula Vista City Council has opened an inquiry into a State of the City address. Yeah, this has to do with Mayor John McCann's State of the City address last month. We spoke with him here on San Diego's Morning News ahead of that address. At issue, though, is the reliance on corporate sponsorships. The event, which cost roughly $28,000, was held at the city-owned Elite Athlete Training Center. 10 companies sponsored the event. The UT reports some council members say the mayor was misusing tax dollars to promote himself. The mayor says a council inquiry is nothing more than partisan politics. The city manager and city attorney will present their findings within 60 days.
2: Coming up next on San Diego's Morning News, Jeffrey Epstein's supposed suicide notes being released to the public.
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4: Kogo News Time 707, a judge has released a suicide note allegedly written by convicted sex offender Jeffrey Epstein before his death in 2019. His cellmate says it was hidden in a graphic novel. Kevin Cork reports.
7: This was actually not signed by Jeffrey Epstein. Now, this has just been released by the judge in a separate case. He actually had a cellmate who claims to have found this note allegedly written by Jeffrey Epstein. He says, I found it. It was inside of a book. It was a piece of paper. It apparently had been ripped out of a yellow legal pad. Now, Epstein does some complaining in this particular note, but again, we're not certain that this is actually his handwriting. In fact, a family member has already come out and said that they don't believe this is the actual work of Jeffrey Epstein.
4: Epstein died by suicide in 2019 ahead of his sex trafficking trial.
1: Police in La Mesa are looking for a man who attacked a homeless woman last week.
8: The attack happened in the early morning hours of Thursday, April 30th, along Parkway Drive in La Mesa. Police say the 38-year-old homeless woman was found unconscious with a severe head injury. Officers are looking for a Hispanic man seen on video wearing a blue sweatshirt, blue pants, and white shoes. The relationship between the suspect and victim isn't known. I'm Jack Cronin.
4: A North County couple's been awarded more than $1 million after losing their life savings in an elaborate wire fraud scheme 6 years ago. Thinking they were buying a home, Kevin and Nicole Knorr wired nearly $800,000 to scammers after they impersonated their real estate agent. Knorr's filed several lawsuits, including the company called Power Escrow, that they claimed lacked security to keep their info safe. They tell reporting partner 10 News.
24: It was negligence on top of negligence. It was a long haul. It was 6 years, you know, and fighting every day.
4: 6 years later, jury did find the company 85% liable, ruling that it owes the Norse more than $1 million.
1: A new report shows just how destructive invasive pests are to California and how one beetle in particular is endangering the state's forests and homes. We get more from Jason Nathanson.
25: California is under attack by invasive bugs. A new report from the California Department of Agriculture details just how hard and costly it is to stop fruit flies and other insects from destroying the state's agricultural output. And it singles out the shot-hole borer beetle as a multi-billion dollar problem, ripping through trees and threatening California home values. The report says more money is needed to fight these pressing problems, warning that California's pest prevention system is under increasing threat. I'm Jason Nathanson.
4: Local News Time 710. Things got heated at last night's governor's debate. We've got the highlights.
1: Plus, in news in your neighborhood, downtown San Diego will be invaded by crawfish.
4: Ooh.
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20: Had a jam up in Bay Park for the South 5. An accident at Balboa Avenue involving a semi. Still sitting in the three right lanes, and you're still looking at a stop and go crawl from the 52. Now north on the 805, that looks pretty good right now out of San Ysidro, about a 40 minute drive from the 5 all the way up to the 8. Santee, watch out on the west 52 at Mast Boulevard. Two cars banged it up in the center divider. You're slow from the 125. North on the 125 from the border to the 52. That's a 30-minute drive. Just got word of a stall, South 805 at the 905. 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I'm Alan Lee. Kogo's next real-time traffic update is 720.
4: Beautiful day today. We're going to be in the upper 60s on the beaches, mid to upper 70s inland. The one thing is we're going to see some gusty winds this afternoon inland. Then Friday, Saturday, and Sunday is just sunny and beautiful for your Mother's Day weekend. By Sunday, we will be in the 80s, inland 70s, on the beaches. Right now, we have 57 degrees in Oceanside. Downtown San Diego, partly cloudy, 58. 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
1: The clock is ticking for those who want to be California's next governor. So, another debate was held last night. Democrat Katie Porter and Republican Chad Bianco talked about a mother who lost her child to an immigrant.
9: Sir, I don't need any lectures from you about being a mother.
10: Of course, you might.
9: Again, please.
4: Democrats Javier Becerra and Antonio Villaraigosa argued about Becerra's time as Health and Human Services Secretary.
11: Trump lied about that, this whole situation with the migrant kids in 2020.
12: Did the New York Times lie?
11: Why don't you let me finish, Antonio?
1: Democrat Matt Mahan, the current mayor of San Jose, says the government needs to do more to attract insurance industry.
13: And the state and the federal government have to take responsibility for reducing wildfire risk around all of our urban areas by clearing brush.
4: Democrat Tom Steyer says he would abolish ICE.
17: ICE is a criminal organization. They're coming into our state. They're terrorizing people. They're racially profiling people. And they're harming people and committing violence against them.
1: And then Republican Steve Hilton pointed to his history as a former British citizen.
18: I'm a proud American citizen, and I am the candidate of the legal immigrant community for the legal immigrant community so that they can have the California dream.
4: Early voting in the June 2nd primary election is already underway. California, meanwhile, is reminding you about your rights. State Attorney General Rob Bonta says his office will be on call across the state through Election Day to respond to any disruptions to the voting process.
26: With attorneys, with investigators, and with staff to respond in real time to any issues that arise. We'll be on the ground, we'll be monitoring, and we will act if needed.
4: Bonta encourages you to vote early and reminding you that law enforcement is there to protect fair elections.
1: Well, yeah, that debate last night, you can tell the clock is ticking, which is why we mentioned that, because it is getting more heated but for every debate. And despite requests for no name calling at that televised debate, there was, in fact, name calling.
28: Just minutes into the debate, reality TV star and Palisades fire victim Spencer Pratt hit out at LA Mayor Karen Bass over her handling of that fire.
29: Well, first off, as mayor, I will never drain the reservoirs that we need for wildfire protection.
28: Bass defended herself.
29: He's saying several things that are completely inaccurate. First of all, there was one reservoir that was out of commission.
28: And things devolved from there.
29: So this is, she's an incredible liar.
28: City Councilwoman Nithya Raman, also part of the debate Wednesday night on NBC and Telemundo 52. I'm Jason Nathanson.
4: High-speed chase is not uncommon, but one that took place last night in San Diego County is making news because of how long it lasted.
30: San Diego police chased a woman in a suspected stolen Lexus from just outside Fairbanks Ranch in Carmel Valley for an hour into Poway. NBC7 says police saw the car along Tecolote Road and tried to use a spike strip to stop the woman, but she drove at two officers, one firing a round into the windshield, missing the suspect. She was eventually taken into custody along Highland Ranch Road in Poway and now facing car theft and assault with a deadly weapon charges. I'm Jack Cronin.
1: Now to a decades-old murder case. Investigators in California are working on a notorious case and looking for some evidence somewhere new.
31: It's a search warrant served Wednesday at a home connected to a man who was convicted of killing 19-year-old college student Kristen Smart back in 1996. That man, Paul Flores, was a fellow student and the last person seen with Smart before she disappeared. Her body has never been found, but Flores has been convicted of killing her. Public record shows that this most recent search was at his mother's home on the Central Coast. The Smart family says they're willing to forego over $300,000 in restitution if he tells them where her remains are. Flores, though, maintains his innocence.
1: Our thanks to John Saucier reporting.
4: The cruise ship hit by a deadly hantavirus outbreak is now on its way to Spain's Canary Islands, where they'll inspect the vessel.
32: So far, three people have died during this suspected hantavirus outbreak. In total, the World Health Organization has confirmed three cases and suspects five others. As for the rest of the nearly 150 passengers who are still on board, including 17 Americans, well, they're on the move now. The MV Hondius is heading from the West African coast on its way to Spain's Canary Islands. The vessel is expected to dock in Tenerife maybe as soon as Saturday, where the Spanish health minister says everyone on board will undergo medical medical tests. And if they're healthy, they'll be permitted to travel back to their home countries.
4: That's Jeff Paul reporting.
1: KOGO News Time 7:16. You know who is the latest hero of the office?
4: Who would that be?
1: Molly.
4: Yep.
1: She works at Kaiser. It's very fascinating. She's basically an investigator.
4: Infectious disease
1: investigator.
4: Yeah. Yeah.
1: And so we delivered the donuts, Veronica and I, and along with our amazing editor, Claire Umpleby, to the Mission Valley campus. And it was fantastic. She brought one of her coworkers out there. But we want to do this for you next Wednesday. We want you to be a hero of the office because we have a dozen donuts to give to you from the world-famous Randy's Donuts. Chance to win, just leave a talkback message on the free iHeartRadio app. Just tap the red microphone after you make KOGO your favorite. Tell us who you are, where you work. And next Wednesday, we'll announce the location of our next donut drop.
4: Here are the stories trending right now. Judge is going to let San Diego County inspect the Otay Mesa Detention Center.
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1: 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We got a tough one on the South 5 about Boa Avenue involving a big rig. It's coming up along with weather live on the iHeartRadio app with Veronica and Brett.
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4: I'm 720 News in your neighborhood. We're talking Cajun food. We're talking crawfish.
1: Oh, we are.
4: Yeah, 10,000 pounds of crawfish straight from the bayou.
1: Heading right to San Diego.
4: Yep, Spanish Landing Park starting today. Gator by the Bay.
1: Uh-huh.
4: It's a four-day Louisiana-themed festival.
1: But there's no gators involved, right? They're not like shipping gators here.
4: I went last year just in case.
1: Okay, just in case you wanted to see a gator?
4: Well, I'm scared to death of alligators, so I kind of try to like make myself look at them more so that I lose my fear.
1: I get it.
4: Yeah.
1: You know.
4: I haven't wrestled one yet, but I did know a guy who did.
1: Oh my gosh, that's for another day.
4: A radio day, of course. A radio guy. So this Gator by the Bay kickoff party is open tonight.
1: Okay.
4: 5 o'clock to 9 o'clock, and you can get in free this evening. The rest of the days, it'll cost you money for the tickets, but today it's 5 to 9 free of charge.
1: Super fun. Just ahead on San Diego's Morning News. Need a pick-me-up? Well, we've got a heartwarming baby duck rescue to do that.
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7: Well, in Bay Park, we still got that bad drive on the South 5. An accident at Balboa Avenue involving a semi still has three of the right lanes tied up, and it's still a stop-and-go crawl coming down from the 52. West on the 52 at Mast Boulevard in Santee, watch out for a two-car mix-up in the center divider. And on the South 805, as you come away from the 5 down to the 54 in Chula Vista, looking at a 13-minute trip. Westbound 78, Escondido to Carlsbad from the 15 to the 5. That trip's going to take you 21 minutes. And a stall south on the 805 at the 905. 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I'm Alan Lee. Kogo's next real-time traffic update at 7:30.
1: Yeah, boy, the marine layer kind of moved in. We had some clear skies but in the 5 o'clock hour, so we're reporting to you because you probably were just getting up and wiping the sleep out of your eyes. But yeah, we got some marine layer that's kind of affecting things, but it's going to burn off, and we're looking at a little bit of a warm-up. Upper 60s at the coast, upper 70s in the inland neighborhoods, gusty afternoon winds in the inland areas, and we're in for some warmer days. 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
8: I'm Cliff Albert. It happens every year now on the first Thursday of May. It's called the National Day of Prayer. Historians say the National Day of Prayer shares common roots with the celebration of Thanksgiving. Both were national proclamations establishing a day of prayer that President Abraham Lincoln declared during the middle of the Civil War in 1863. In 1952, a joint resolution was officially passed by Congress for a National Day of Prayer and was signed into law by then-President Harry Truman and later amended by President Reagan to be the first Thursday of May. In recent decades, some organizations have sought to bar Congress and the President from declaring a National Day of Prayer. But those attempts have been unsuccessful, including being dismissed unanimously by a federal appellate court in April 2011 during President Obama's administration. There have always been things to pray about. Here in 2026, there certainly is. Wars and terrorism, crimes and hate, natural disasters and illnesses, and broken relationships. Even someone who doesn't believe in prayer worries about these things and hopes for answers, because we all want a better future. Read more about this and share it on our podcast page at Kogo.com.
4: If you need a smile today,
1: yeah,
4: go to our X account and look up this video. Family of ducks decided to go for a swim at the Marriott Marquis San Diego Marina this week.
1: Yeah.
4: And one of the hotel workers had to help him out of the pool.
1: Why?
4: Well, his mama and about a dozen ducklings inside the pool. Here's the thing. They do things in the water.
1: They play in the water.
4: Well, they also do other things in the water. So it was to the workers' advantage for him to get them out before they do all those things in the water.
1: I get it. Yeah.
4: Yeah. Then they're going to have to drain the pool and all that stuff. Plus, chlorine isn't great for little ducks. I mean, I looked it up.
1: Mm-hmm.
4: Short term, they're okay.
1: Okay.
4: But eventually could lead to chemical burns, feather damage, reproductive issues, and long term health issues. So a hero is this worker at Marriott Marquis San Diego Marina. We checked out the place last week.
1: Yeah, you did.
4: One of our listeners, Jake, invited us. A super cool place. But the video was on our X account and reposted on our Instagram.
1: Well, I'm glad he didn't have to wrestle an alligator. Dan Mitchinson joins us with a look at your money. He's wrestling the numbers for us this morning. Good morning, Dan.
10: All right. Thanks, guys. Good morning. Do not photocopy your backside, your derriere on the office copy machine. The Federal Trade Commission wants to make sure you know that. I hope people still aren't doing that or photocopying any other parts of their body. You see, if you do on a modern copier, it's probably still there. It's safe on the copier's hard drive, and it'll exist there with any medical forms you copy, financial documents, and that list of gang members that your police department was just about to arrest, reports CBS. So let's just not do that, okay? Loud sounds can be annoying at work, and that's why more of us wear earbuds or headphones these days. Top two noisemakers, loud conversations and phone calls. That's followed by fast, loud keyboard typing and mouse clicking, also eating and equipment. And that is followed by printers and copiers. Hey, you know, it is prom season right now, and that means mom and dad will be forking out some cash. The average prom this year is expected to cost between $800 and $1,500 per student. And that includes tickets and food, a tux rental, buying a dress, and transportation. I still remember mine at the El Cortez downtown. It was nowhere near that much, I can tell you that. All right, the Dow is down this morning as stocks are mixed. Dow's off about 29, S&P hitting a fresh record as oil continues to pull back. S&P up about 8 and the NASDAQ up 0.5%. We'll be back with more, I promise, coming up for you in 1/2 hour. We'll talk to you at 7:55 with your money news. I'm Dan Mitchinson.
1: Dan, thank you. We got a tough one on the South 5. This is at Bay Park, Balboa Avenue. It's a big rig that apparently overturned and the three right lanes are blocked and you're backed up at last check, at least to the 52. But Alan Lee's got you covered in just a moment. Plus, an event honoring a fallen police officer in East County that is open to everyone. KOGO News Time 7:27.
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17: Good morning. This hour's top news story is a traffic story, and it has to do with a slowdown and stop traffic on the South 5 before Mission Bay. This is a big rig that overturned. We're going to get to the latest in just a moment. It's Thursday, May 7th. I'm Brett Burkhart.
4: I'm Veronica Carter. 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
7: Well, as you heard from Brett, we've got a bad one here in Bay Park on the South 5 at Balboa Avenue. A semi toppled over, so they've shut down the three right lanes to deal with that. Now, traffic, it is bumper to bumper all the way back to the 52. Now, that's only a mile and a half, but you're going to sit there for 20 minutes. Once you clear that, a pretty decent ride all the way down to the 15. Santee on the West 52 at Mass had a two-car fender bender in the center divider backing you up from Finita Drive. And the south side of the 15, good alternate to the 5, actually, from the 78 down to the 5, that's a 38-minute trip. 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I'm Alan Lee. KOGO's next real-time traffic update is 7:40.
17: Kind of a little bit of a change in the weather pattern this morning. We, Veronica and I came into work this morning. We saw some clear skies.
4: Yes.
17: And maybe just a few high clouds. But now the marine layer is definitely making its place in the universe aware. Upper 60s at the coast. We're going to have the mid to upper 70s in the inland areas. I used universe in a forecast, I think, for the first time. We're going to pick up some gusty winds this afternoon for the inland valleys, but we are in store for warmer days for the end of the work week tomorrow and for your weekend. 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
4: The name of fallen La Mesa police officer Lauren Craven will be added to a memorial in front of the department station on University Avenue this afternoon, and the public is invited to attend. Yesterday, she was honored at the San Diego County Law Enforcement Memorial.
18: This is just not a name. It's a sister, a partner, a friend.
4: That's La Mesa Police Chief Ray Sweeney. Craven was 25 and had been on the job fewer than 2 years when she died trying to help a crash victim on the 8th last October.
17: Art programs in the city of San Diego are in limbo as proposed cuts loom, but county leaders are trying to make up the difference.
22: Speakers say they were delighted to hear about the funding, an initial plan for nearly $3 million and $1 million annually. The funding focused on diverse and underserved communities.
23: This item will support economic development and the cultural preservation of the San Diego Black Arts and Culture District.
24: My name is Jim Gilliam. I serve as the chair of the San Diego County Arts and Culture Commission. And truly, the need for individual artists came to the top of the forefront. Your legislation meets that need in a significant and robust way.
22: County Supervisor Jim Desmond was the lone no vote. He wasn't opposed to funding, but says that money should be for the county's unincorporated areas and not within the city of San Diego. I'm Phil Farrar.
4: Otay Mesa detention centers in the spotlight thanks to a federal judge. Judge says he will likely allow San Diego County to conduct a full public health inspection of the center. The judge says blocking access could cause irreparable harm. 1-hour-long hearing was in response to the county's lawsuit against the Department of Homeland Security.
17: All right, you think gas prices are tough on you. How about driving for a living? Now DoorDash is helping its drivers cope with gas prices.
4: That is next on San Diego's Morning News, live on the iHeartRadio app.
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2: A white woman's murder shocks the city. A black man from the projects comes forward with information about the case.
4: He says the police are his friends.
2: But out of nowhere, he goes from star witness to prime suspect.
4: 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They turn on him.
2: 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Lee Harris is sentenced to 90 years.
5: I get 90 years for killing somebody I have never seen.
2: Behind bars, Lee finds an unlikely ally in his cellie, Robert. The pair are like chalk and cheese. There's no way their paths would ever cross on the outside. But as a fellow inmate, Robert sees through the lies and vows to do the unthinkable. Clear Lee's name.
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11: Your Thursday morning news watch includes a traffic update in just minutes. We are tracking your drive that is very difficult on the South 5 at Balboa Avenue. This is just north of Mission Bay because three right lanes are blocked because of an overturned big rig. So we'll get you the update on the backup next.
12: Well, speaking of driving, some food delivery drivers getting extra gas money.
13: The DoorDash food ordering and delivery company says it expects to spend more than $50 million in the second quarter of the year on extra pay for drivers in the U.S. and Canada to offset an increase in gas prices. It announced the program in March. Investors are told on a conference call the gas relief is being paid for by pulling back on some planned investments and that there will be similar adjustments if the gas relief program is extended. DoorDash says demand for delivery remains strong and that more customers are signing up for membership programs and using grocery delivery.
12: That's Chris Foster reporting. By the way, in San Diego this morning, we're paying $6.21 a gallon.
11: Oh, the top seven candidates.

0: This is in Bay Park on the South 5 at Balboa. This is an accident involving a semi that toppled over. Now they've shut down another lane to deal with this. You've got the four right lanes blocked. Traffic is stopped from La Jolla Parkway. You're going to sit in that backup for 30 minutes, a half an hour. Now, we're also looking at a slow crawl on the West 52 heading over to Mast Boulevard. 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By the way, the North 5, it's getting busy, too, from the 805 up to the 8. You're moving, though, 39 minutes. 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I'm Alan Lee. 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
1: Well, the marine layer at the coast is thin, so it's going to burn off fairly early. Upper 60s for the daytime high at the beaches. We're going to have mid to upper 70s inland. Some gusty winds this afternoon in the inland neighborhoods. And we are in store for warmer days for the end of your work week tomorrow and for your weekend. 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
2: New report out this week about growing anti-Semitism in the U.S. Anti-Defamation League says anti-Semitic physical assaults in the U.S. reached record highs last year and included Jewish fatalities on American soil for the first time since 2019. It also says anti-Semitic physical assaults increased by 4%. Assaults involving a deadly weapon went up by almost 40%.
1: On the Kogo News Live line is the regional director for the Anti-Defamation League for San Diego and Imperial Counties, Fabian Perlov. Fabian, thank you so much for joining us on San Diego's Morning News.
3: Thank you for having me. Good morning.
1: Good morning. Do these findings surprise you, or did you expect numbers like those? I mean, those are off the charts.
3: They are off the charts. You know, they are sad news and bad news. The good news is that we are seeing a decrease of overall anti-Semitic incidents in 2025 by about 33%, both nationally and here in San Diego. The bad news is that these numbers are still considerably higher than in 2022 by about 70%. And, you know, 2025 marks the third highest year for anti-Semitic incidents in America since we started tracking this data in 1979. So we're still very concerned. And like you mentioned, we had about 200 violent assaults involving a deadly weapon in America in 2025, and three people were murdered in anti-Semitic attacks this past year.
2: Let's talk about San Diego's numbers. What are we seeing happening here?
3: Well, San Diego documented 91 anti-Semitic incidents in 2025, including 13 synagogues receiving threats like Hitler was right. And behind each number is a story. You know, we had a 10-year-old girl whose classmate drew swastikas on her hands and said, "I hate Jews because they kill God." You know, these are like elementary school students, children. And behind these numbers, they are your neighbors. They are not just like statistics, right? They are your neighbors, co-workers, and school children. And so while we're seeing a decrease, the overall numbers are still very concerning, and anti-Semitism remains a persistent crisis for both our country and our San Diego community.
1: We're speaking with the regional director for the Anti-Defamation League for San Diego and Imperial Counties, Fabian Perlov. How much of a role has Israel's war in Gaza played in the increase in anti-Semitism? I mean, do you see a correlation?
3: Well, there's definitely, we've seen an increase of anti-Semitic incidents post October 7th. The numbers are really concerning, and more than half of our anti-Semitic incidents in 2025 were somehow blaming Jews in America for the war in the Middle East, you know, for what was happening in Gaza. And so it is anti-Semitic, you know, to call for the death of Jews in San Diego or harass them because of what is

0: happening thousands of miles away. So yes, there is definitely a correlation. We have seen a spike both in the U.S. and in San Diego post October 7, and we are hoping that the number of anti-Semitic incidents will continue to go down. But right now, it's certainly not the case, and especially our Jewish institutions in San Diego are being targeted. You know, I don't count the number of times where they are receiving threats, either over emails, phone calls, or even bomb threats.
1: Right. Any way we can help?
0: Well, yes, please speak up when you experience or witness anti-Semitic incidents. ADL is also urging right now Congress to pass the Safe Worship legislation. It's a bipartisan bill that protects safe access to houses of worship. It can be a church, a synagogue, a mosque. We don't want our worshipers to not being able to access their synagogue because there are anti-Israel protesters blocking the access, so harassing them. So any support to pass the Safe Worship legislation and support the funding of the nonprofit security grant, another bill that we are pushing for, will be very much appreciated. We need everyone. You don't have to be Jewish to stand up against anti-Semitism.
2: Absolutely. That's the state worship legislation. We'll be following it, too. Fabian, thank you so much for your help.
0: Thank you so much for having me.
2: Fabian Perlov is the regional director for the Anti-Defamation League for San Diego and Imperial Counties on San Diego's Morning News.
3: 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Giving back to the community was his thing, so we set up the George Chamberlain Community Leadership Award. 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You can nominate a local nonprofit for the award by going to kogel.com/Chamberlain. 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
6: year.
9: Yeah, big delay in Bay Park for this accident on the South 5 at Balboa. Semi toppled over. The four right lanes are blocked. Traffic pretty much stopped up solid from La Jolla Parkway. That short backup is going to take you half an hour to get through if you're heading west on the 52. We've got an accident here at Mast Boulevard in the center divider in Santee, and that's got you slow from Finita Drive. Once you clear that, though, it's about a 19-minute trip on over to the 5. Fender Bender South 805 at the 163, and the North 805 from the 5 up to the 8, 31 minutes. I'm Alan Lee. Kogo's next real-time traffic update at 8 o'clock.
2: Well, yeah, we'll keep you updated on that South 5 commute. Wow, it's really tough. And by the way, it's tough at the airport, too. We're getting alerts now from certain airlines about delays at the airport, and they're blaming it on air traffic constraints. So we're checking the
3: delays. So we can't even blame the gas prices necessarily.
2: Necessarily, right. But, we're seeing that the traffic backed up on the tarmac. And they're looking at 120 delays right now at San Diego International. So what they're advising is arrive at the airport at your regular time, but just know that you may be delayed. But once the marine layer burns off, you're looking at a beautiful San Diego day. Lots of sunshine with highs in the upper 60s at the beaches, mid to upper 70s inland.
3: New research shows that common knee surgery is ineffective and actually made things worse.
10: Researchers at the University of Helsinki in Finland did a 10-year clinical trial looking at the common repair surgery for a damaged meniscus and found it did not improve knee function when compared to a placebo procedure. Patients also reported more knee-related issues a decade later and a greater likelihood of needing more surgery. I'm Tammy Trujillo.
2: It's May 7th. Good morning. You're with Veronica and Brett as we look back on this day in 1945.
11: General Alfred Jodl, Nazi chief of staff, signed the document formally ending all German resistance as drawn by the representatives of Russia, Britain, France, and the United States.
2: It was the end of World War II in Europe as Nazi Germany signed an unconditional surrender at Allied headquarters in France.
3: All right, let's lighten things up. Let's go back to 1966.
12: Monday, Monday. So good to me.
3: The Mamas and the Papas topped the Billboard Hot 100 with the song Monday, Monday.
2: In 1999.
13: There's something out there. Something underneath that sand.
14: You must not read from the book!
15: You have unleashed the creature that we have feared for more than 3,000 years.
16: We are in serious trouble.
2: The adventure horror film The Mummy, starring Brendan Fraser, Rachel Weisz, and it opened in theaters. The film was a massive box office success, grossing more than $422 million worldwide. That's amazing. It was made for only $80
3: million. Yeah.
2: So that's a nice, hefty increase.
3: Hey, May 7th is also National Tourism Day, and I'm wondering if our little feathered friends have increased tourism at Big Bear Valley.
2: Oh, that's a good question.
3: Friends of Big Bear Valley say those little eagle chicks are right on schedule.
17: The not-for-profit says eagle chicks Sandy and Luna are developing at the same rate as previous eaglets Sunny and Gizmo. They've been seen on the live cam stretching their wings and moving sticks in the nest. The eaglets are now 4 weeks old. They're expected to fledge at 10 to 12 weeks of age. Their gender is a mystery. The agency says the only way to make sure is a blood test, but they can make an educated guess based on overall size, ankle thickness, and focal pitch at about 10 weeks. I'm Bree Tennis.
3: We have tried many, many times to discern by looking at the eagle. Is that Jackie or is that Shadow?
2: Shadow, right.
3: They look the same.
2: They do. And there's only two of them. Both parents are not in the nest at the same time most often.
3: Most often.
2: Yeah, but the chicks are just, they look like they're panting, but they double in size almost every day. It's just crazy.
3: Yeah.
2: They grow up so quickly.
3: I have noticed they're not there at the same time.
2: Yeah. Oh, what are you saying?
3: They could Trouble be arguing. They could be arguing if they were both there at the same time. Kogo News Time now, 7:54. Time for news about your money. Let's check in with Dan Mitchinson. Good morning, Dan.
18: Oh, good morning, guys. Good morning, everybody. There is bad news for farmers here in California after Del Monte Foods filed for bankruptcy and shut down California canneries. Peach growers here don't have a way to process the fruit, and as a result, Nearly a 500,000 Clingstone peach trees are going to be cut down. Farmers are hoping to get some financial help from the government. Sony is agreeing to pay almost $8 million to users as part of a settlement for a class action lawsuit. This involves the purchasing of digital games. A couple of years back, Sony was accused of monopolizing the market and driving up prices for certain games in its store. And we are interrupted or distracted at work roughly every 3 minutes. Think about that for a second. Every 3 minutes, that's according to a report from the University of California, Irvine, and it can take us 20 minutes or longer to return to our original task after we're interrupted. And that's causing companies to lose hundreds of millions of dollars annually on productivity. We'll be back with more here on a Thursday coming up in 1/2 hour, anytime, anywhere on the iHeartRadio app with your money news. I'm Dan Mitchinson.
2: Just ahead on San Diego's morning news, breaking this morning, more than 100 delays at the airport thanks to air traffic control issues.
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2: Good morning. This hour's top story is breaking. Air traffic issues are leading to massive delays at San Diego International. It's Thursday, May 7th. I'm Brett Burkhart.
3: I'm Veronica Carter. California is going after gas stations who are gouging you. 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
9: Got a big backup in Bay Park. That accident on the South 5 at Balboa. Semi toppled over much earlier this morning. You've got the four right lanes taken away. A solid backup from La Jolla Parkway. You're going to sit in that backup for 35 minutes. Now, if you're heading southbound on the 805, might be a good way to get around this. From the 5 all the way down to the 54 in Chula Vista, that's just a 21-minute trip and a collision on the West 52 connector to the North 125. I'm Alan Lee, Kogo's next real-time traffic update at 810.
3: Beautiful today. Not so beautiful if you're stuck on I-5 right now.
2: Yeah.
3: But at least the weather's lovely. We're going to see a great day with highs in the upper 60s on the beaches. We're going to be in the 70s inland. Here's another problem for this afternoon. Gusty afternoon winds inland. This weekend, though, Friday, Saturday, and Sunday for Mother's Day, just absolutely gorgeous. Right now, it is 59 degrees in El Cajon, downtown San Diego, cloudy 61, Kogo News Time 801.
2: We've been looking at the Kogo weather cam, shots of San Diego International, and the number of planes waiting to take off is long. It's like a ride at Disneyland. More than 100 flights through San Diego are running late because of air traffic constraints, their words. The FAA has a ground delay in place at San Diego International, inbound flights averaging at about a half-hour delay. Currently, 120 flights are delayed. Two are canceled. The delay runs through about 10 tonight, affects departures coming from airports across the country. If you are heading to the airport, heads up that airlines are spacing out takeoffs, which means passengers may see late departure notices before boarding.
3: ICE is sharing new enforcement numbers with San Diego lawmakers.
4: The data show Immigration and Customs Enforcement removed about 16,400 people and arrested roughly 10,500 in San Diego and Imperial counties during the first 14 months of President Trump's second term, from January 20th, 2025 to April 1st, 2026. ICE also reported 1,454 arrests in or near places like schools, churches, and hospitals after the administration ended limits on those locations. Local members of Congress, including Mike Levin, Scott Peters, Juan Vargas, and Sarah Jacobs, say they still lack clear answers about how many of those arrested had criminal records. I'm John Fink.
2: California is cracking down on gas stations that are charging unusually high prices.
10: The Division of Petroleum Market Oversight, part of the California Energy Commission, said it's watching for price gouging following the rise in fuel costs due to the Iran war. Officials say they saw price gouging after the invasion in Ukraine. Some gas stations have cooperated with the agency by lowering prices by 50 cents a gallon, while others have gotten subpoenas. The agency didn't say which stations were involved, only that they were major brands. Gas in California is now about $2 above the national average at just over $6 a gallon. I'm Tammy Trujillo.
3: Speaking of things costing you more, city leaders in Santee considering a 1 cent sales tax hike. It would be for 10 years. It's expected to generate $14 million a year. Money would be used for road repairs and to enhance fire and emergency services. It's a new proposal after a half-cent sales tax measure was defeated 2 years ago.
2: While San Diego city leaders punt on proposed cuts to arts programs, county leaders are saying yes to more funding.
19: The county version includes up to nearly $3 million in total funding. More than $1 million would be in ongoing annual investments for arts, culture, and creative opportunity for all.
24: That motion passes with Supervisor Desmond voting no. All of their supervisors who are present voting aye.
25: Do we have any? Thank you all.
19: Supervisor Desmond said he wasn't opposed to an arts program for the unincorporated communities in the county, but said he disapproved of funding going for groups inside the city of San Diego. I'm Phil Farrar.
3: Police looking for a murder suspect after a shooting near Chicano Park.
26: The shooting happened just after 10 o'clock Tuesday night. The victim, a 64-year-old Hispanic man, was killed along National Avenue in Barrio Logan. San Diego police said the suspect is a Hispanic man in his 20s who took off going north into Chicano Park after the shooting. I'm Jack Cronin.
2: Our local firefighters, got a failing grade in getting rid of wildfire hazards.
3: That is next on San Diego's Morning News, live on the iHeartRadio app.
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3: Cogo News Time, 8:07. San Diego's falling short on inspecting properties for fire danger, according to a new audit.
4: The city auditor's report says San Diego is not clearing risky brush often enough, with some homes checked only once every 8 to 10 years, far slower than national standards, even in very high fire hazard areas. Fire Chief Robert Logan agreed with all 14 recommendations, including better tracking, stronger follow-ups, and more consistent rechecks, but told the city he needs more funding and staff to fully carry them out. Right now, 7 employees share about $700,000 a year to inspect roughly 45,000 of the city's 220,000 high-risk properties, and the city has not issued fines for repeat violations in years. The report now heads to City Hall, where leaders will review the findings and consider funding decisions tied to those recommendations. I'm John Fink.
2: Well, speaking of fires, Camp Pendleton is not immune to them. They actually reported a vegetation fire on the base on Wednesday afternoon. Alert California cameras actually detected the fire. Base officials reported the fire about 30 acres burned. Forward progress was stopped. Ground crews and a helicopter are working hotspots as they mop up, but the mace is reporting no threat to the surrounding areas. But again, this was an Alert California camera doing its job.
3: High-speed chase is not uncommon, but the one that took place in San Diego County yesterday is making news because of how long it lasted.
26: San Diego police chased a woman in a suspected stolen Lexus from just outside Fairbanks Ranch in Carmel Valley for an hour into Poway. NBC7 says police saw the car along Tecolote Road and tried to use a spike strip to stop the woman, but she drove at two officers, one firing a round into the windshield, missing the suspect. She was eventually taken into custody along Highland Ranch Road in Poway and is now facing car theft and assault with a deadly weapon charges. I'm Jack Cronin.
2: A 56-year-old homeless man is dead after being run over by a box truck in Escondido Alley. It happened in an alley in Escondido, I should say. Investigators say the man may have been sitting in the alley directly in front of the truck when the accident happened on Tuesday. The driver did not see him.
3: The North County victims of an elaborate wire fraud scam have been awarded more than $1 million after a 6-year-long lawsuit. Thinking they were buying a home, Kevin and Nicole Knorr wired nearly $800,000 to scammers who were impersonating their real estate agent, and they got their sensitive financial information. They talked to reporting partner 10 News.
13: They gave them our personal information, our buyer's closing statement, so we lost a lot of money.
3: Norris filed several lawsuits, including the escrow company Power Escrow, claiming it did not protect their sensitive information.
2: All right. You, whether you're behind the wheel or flying a passenger plane, you are not immune to a smooth drive today because the South 5 is just backed up thanks to this overturned big rig. And we also have massive delays at San Diego International.
3: Yeah, we're going to cover those for you. Nobody's getting out on time.
2: No.
3: Let's just put it that way.
2: Plus news in your neighborhood, a free Mother's Day concert.
3: Just ahead, but first, your real-time traffic and weather on the 10s.
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9: Yeah, we got that mess in Bay Park on the South 5, an accident at Balboa Avenue involving a semi. That is in the four right lanes. Traffic is snarled all the way back to La Jolla Parkway. You got to sit there for 35 minutes. Now, if you're heading southbound on the 15, that's getting pretty busy, too, out of Escondido from the 78 all the way to the 5 downtown. Now you're looking at a 50-minute trip. West 94 out of Lemon Grove from the 125 over to the 5, a 22-minute trip. And a crash on the West 52 connector to the North 125. 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I'm Alan Lee. KOGO's next real-time traffic update at 820.
3: We've got some sunshine for today after these clouds burn off, especially the ones along the coast this morning. It's going to be a beautiful day. 60s on the beaches, mid to upper 70s inland. We will see some gusty winds this afternoon inland. We're in store for some sunshine for Friday, Saturday, and for Mother's Day on Sunday. Right now in Julian, it's 66 degrees and sunny. Cloudy downtown San Diego, and it's 61. KOGO News Time, 8:11.
2: Well, the clouds you speak of are not causing the delays at San Diego International. There are more than 100 flights through San Diego that are running late because of, quote, air traffic constraints. The FAA has ground delays in place at San Diego International. Inbound flights averaging about a half hour delay. Currently, 120 flights are delayed. Two have been canceled.
3: On to the storm with the governor's debate, because there was another debate last night. Democrat Katie Porter and Republican Chad Bianco talked about a mother who lost her child to an illegal immigrant.
14: Sir, I don't need any lectures from you about being a mother.
15: Of course, you might.
14: Again, please.
2: Democrat Javier Becerra and Antonio Villaraigosa argued about Becerra's time as Health and Human Services Secretary.
16: Trump lied about that, this whole situation with the migrant kids in 2020.
17: Did the New York Times lie?
16: Why don't you let me finish, Antonio?
3: San Jose Mayor Matt Mahan says the government needs to do more to attract insurance industries.
18: And the state and the federal government have to take responsibility for reducing wildfire risk around all of our urban areas by clearing brush.
2: Democrat Tom Steyer says he wants to abolish ICE.
20: ICE is a criminal organization. They're coming into our state. They're terrorizing people, they're racially profiling people, and they're harming people and committing violence against them.
3: Republican Steve Hilton, meanwhile, pointed to his history as a former British citizen.
27: I'm a proud American citizen, and I am the candidate of the legal immigrant community for the legal immigrant community so that they can have the California dream.
2: President Trump is striking an optimistic tone over ending the war in Iran. NBC's Richard Engel reports Trump told reporters at the White House that there have been very good talks during the past 24 hours.
28: Iran says it's deliberating a response to what the Wall Street Journal describes as a one-page, 14-point U.S. proposal to end the war. A senior member of Iran's parliament described it as an American wish list.
2: In the meantime, Israel has launched its first strike on Beirut since announcing a ceasefire with Lebanon last month. It's a move that could affect an Iran deal. Israeli officials say they were targeting a top Hezbollah commander.
3: The State Department says Secretary Marco Rubio and Pope Leo talked about the situation in the Middle East when they met today. NBC's Alice Barr reports It marked the first meeting between a member of President Trump's cabinet and the first American pontiff in almost a year.
1: Amid tensions over President Trump's sharp criticism of the first American pontiff who has spoken out against the war.
8: Iran cannot have a nuclear weapon. And he seemed to be saying that they can.
1: The Pope rejects that.
3: Pope Leo says the Catholic Church has always opposed nuclear wars. State Department says the closed-door meeting underscored the strong relationship between the U.S. and the Holy See.
2: Closer to home, the name of fallen La Mesa police officer Lauren Craven will be added to the memorial in front of the department station on University Avenue this afternoon, and you are invited to attend. Yesterday, she was honored at the San Diego County Law Enforcement Memorial.
10: This is just not a name. It's a sister, a partner, a friend.
2: That's La Mesa Police Chief Ray Sweeney. Craven was 25 years old and had been on the job fewer than 2 years when she died while trying to help a crash victim on the 8th last October. Well, today's ceremony begins at 4. Craven's name will also be read aloud during a ceremony at the National Peace Officers Memorial in Washington, D.C. next week.
3: A cold case in San Luis Obispo is getting a fresh look. Cal Poly student Kristen Smart vanished back in 1996, and now investigators are searching the home of the suspect's mother.
17: The home in Arroyo Grande belongs to Susan Flores, the mother of Paul Flores. 3 years ago, he was sentenced to 25 years to life in prison for Smart's murder, despite her remains never being found. A search warrant was served shortly after 7 o'clock Wednesday morning. Investigators also have access to a neighboring home. That's where scientists using soil vapor sampling in 2023 detected the presence of volatile organic compounds that could be associated with decomposing human remains. I'm Daniel Martindale.
2: Three more patients evacuated from the cruise ship hit by a rare and deadly virus.
21: Two patients with hantavirus and one suspected case were taken off the MV Hontius before it departed Cape Verde yesterday. Three people have died in the outbreak. 40 other passengers disembarked on the Atlantic island St. Helena. Everyone else is isolated in their cabins as the ship heads for the Canary Islands. Hantavirus usually infects humans who inhaled rodent droppings and can then be spread person to person. It's thought a Dutch couple, now deceased, caught the virus while bird-watching in Argentina. Former passengers, now in three U.S. states, are reportedly being monitored, but none has yet shown symptoms.
2: That's Jonathan Savage reporting. By the way, 17 Americans are on board, including at least one Californian.
3: All right. We want you to be the hero of your office. We want to personally deliver a dozen donuts from Randy's Donuts to your workplace. For your chance to win, you just have to leave us a talkback message on the iHeartRadio app and tell us who you are. 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
2: Yeah, we do.
3: Donuts. Earlier this morning, we were talking about old customs that we just don't do. Like, why do we still say, God bless you, when you sneeze?
2: Mm-hmm.
3: So we did get a call on all of that.
22: I have a question for you guys. What if a longtime listener who works at Randy's Donuts leaves a message saying, I would like donuts from my office? How would that work? Well, food for thought or a donut for thought. Oh, and by the way, the whole bless you thing, when you sneeze, your heart actually stops for half a second. And when you actually sneeze, and so bless you is meant to say, you know, to make sure that you are alive. Anyway. Love you guys.
2: Love you, man.
3: That's great.
2: That's awesome. Very good point about the donuts and sneezing.
3: If Randy's calls and says, I want Randy's donuts,
2: then we just don't have to show up to pick up the donuts.
3: They can just deliver them to themselves. Yeah. Right.
2: Boy, it's a tough day for travel. South 5. Big rig overturn, and we've got three right lanes blocked. We're going to check on the backup along with the delays at the airport coming up.
3: Traffic and weather just ahead on San Diego's Morning News, live on the iHeartRadio app.
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3: Mother's Day's this weekend. Mm-hmm. 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
2: I love that.
3: Spreckles Organ Pavilion hosting a concert at Balboa Park. San Diego Civic Organist Raul Prieto Ramirez will be sharing the stage. The hour-long concert will include music by female composers who were mothers themselves.
2: That's fantastic.
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2: It's free, and the weather's going to be amazing for a nice concert in Balboa Park. Still ahead on San Diego's Morning News, the Navy's smoothest and most adorable trainees.
3: And we've got your money news coming up, but right now we got to check those roads.
9: And we've got a tough one on the 5 heading into Bay Park. South 5 at Balboa Avenue. Three of the right lanes remain blocked around this big rig that toppled over. Traffic is loaded solid from La Jolla Parkway. You're going to sit there for 37 minutes. North 5 from the 805 up to the 8. That's moving but busy. 35 minutes. Just heard about the East Gate at MCAS Miramar. That's shut down due to an accident. So if you're heading south on the 15, be aware of that. If you exit Miramar Way and head west, heading north, heading elsewhere, we've got a fender bender here. West 52 connector to the North 125. North 125 border to the 52, 27 minutes. 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I'm Alan Lee. Kogo's next real-time traffic update at 8:30.
3: All right, it's going to be a nice day.
2: Yeah, give me something to look forward to because sitting in traffic is no fun on a 5.
3: Sitting in traffic or trying to fly out of San Diego.
2: Yes.
3: Good luck with that. No, we're going to see sunshine. We're going to see some winds this afternoon inland, but it'll be a good day at the beaches, upper 60s, and good day inland will be in the 70s. This weekend, yeah, that's nice. Lots of sunshine. Escondido, 60. Downtown San Diego, it's cloudy, 62. Kogo News Time, 8:22.
2: You know the phrase, I'm never going to be like my parents. And then you hit a certain age and you become a lot like your parents.
3: Yes.
2: And that has a lot of norms, the societal norms, really turning themselves on their head. For instance, if you are eating three meals a day, you're in the minority.
3: Yeah, the kids nowadays are changing things up. So here's some other things they're not doing.
2: Right.
3: Sharing a bedroom as married couples.
2: What?
3: Yeah.
2: That's called a gray divorce, I think.
3: Yeah. But they say it's perfectly okay. They also say it's okay to go somewhere by yourself, a movie, out to eat, etc. I used to be embarrassed by that. And now I'm like, gosh, I don't have to worry about, you know, someone not wanting to see the movie I want to see or go where I want to go.
2: I can relate to this one. Eating breakfast food for breakfast? Nah.
3: Yeah, I don't do that anymore.
2: No.
3: One thing you do need to watch out for, though, or maybe you shouldn't watch. Women are starting to give up wearing bras.
2: I've noticed that.
3: Yeah, they're saying, you know, I don't have to.
2: Yeah.
3: I'm not going to do it.
2: It's a comfort thing.
3: Yeah. Hey, U.S. Navy Marine Mammal Program in San Diego is training bottlenose dolphins and California sea lions to help with protection.
6: The Navy says this is a continued effort from the 1960s. The mammals are highly trainable and can detect, locate, mark, and recover underwater objects like mines and explosives. The dolphins and sea lions are trained to swim alongside boats and can be transported by Navy boats or by air for longer trips under supervision of veterinarians and trainers. The animals are trained for 2 years, and after 5 years of work, they're free to leave, but the Navy says most don't. I'm Bree Tennis, Cogo News.
2: Thank you, Bree. And we have news about your money with Dan Mitchinson. Good morning, Dan.
11: Hey, thanks, guys. Good morning. Good morning, everybody. The Midway Rising Development can breach its 30-foot height limit on the sports arena site. That is according to State's Department of Housing and Community Development report. They sent a letter to the city of San Diego, and the HDC says that the project qualifies as a housing development for purposes of the state density bonus law, which makes it eligible for concessions and waivers. Whirlpool out this morning saying the war in Iran is causing a recession for many companies. Its shares are down about 20%. Company CEO says they've had to move quickly to cut costs. And Amazon.com announcing this morning that its pharmacy will stock Novo Nordisk's Ozempic pill to treat type 2 diabetes at its kiosks and also offer same-day delivery on the drug. Hey, the market's looking pretty good. S&P 500 hitting a fresh record highs. Oil continues to pull back on hopes that the war with Iran is, or at least a deal with it, is close to being finalized. NASDAQ is up 120 and the Dow off about 28. We're back with more for you coming up in a half an hour. We'll talk to you at 8:55 with your money news. I'm Dan Mitchinson.
3: Thank you, Dan. Well, we got some bad news just ahead on San Diego's morning news. If you're trying to get to the airport, there's a gate closure at MCAS Miramar and an overturned semi-truck.
2: We're piling on this morning. Yeah, what we're doing. Sorry, it's all coming up. Your real-time traffic update coming up in just 4 minutes on San Diego's Morning News with Veronica and Brett.
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2: Good morning. This hour's top story. If you've got somewhere to be this morning, we suggest you leave the house a little early on a number of fronts. It's Thursday, May 7th. I'm Brett Burkhardt.
3: I'm Veronica Carter. A local ICE detention center is getting a health inspection. 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
9: Boy, we've got a tough one. It's been here all morning in Bay Park in the South 5 Balboa. Crash involving a semi that toppled over. Three of the right lanes are blocked, and it's a crawler all the way back to La Jolla Parkway. 40 minutes is how long you're going to sit in that backup. North on the 805 from the 5 in San Ysidro up to the 8. Not too bad, 24 minutes. Eastbound gate of MCAS Miramar, that is shut down due to an accident. If you're heading there, keep that in mind. Westbound on the 76 out of Palo Mesa from the 15 over to the 5 in Carlsbad, a 36-minute drive. Crash still there, West 52 connector to the North 125. 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I'm Alan Lee, KOGO's next real-time traffic update at 840.
2: We are getting our May gray on this morning. The marine layer should burn off this afternoon, so we will usher in some sunshine for your Thursday afternoon. Upper 60s for the daytime high at the sandy beaches. We're going to be in the mid to upper 70s inland, and some gusty winds in some of the inland valleys for this afternoon as well. But here's what you can expect for the end of the work week. Friday and your weekend for Mother's Day is looking absolutely gorgeous with a nice warm-up and lots of sunshine. 8:32.
3: KOGO News Time. Yes, he said 8:32, and over 100 flights through San Diego running late because of air traffic constraints. The FAA has a ground delay in place at San Diego International. Inbound flights are averaging about a half an hour delay. Currently, 121 flights are delayed. Two of them have been canceled. Delay runs through about 10 tonight. It affects departures coming from airports across the country. If you are heading to the airport, heads up, airlines are spacing out the takeoffs, which means passengers may see late departure notices before boarding.
2: Well, if you're driving instead of flying, you need to know about that South 5 issue. This is just north of Mission Bay. So we'll update the situation of that overturned big rig that is blocking three lanes. Federal judges moved San Diego County closer to inspecting the Otay Mesa Detention Center.
14: During a hearing Wednesday, U.S. District Judge James E. Simmons said he is likely to allow a full public health inspection after the county sued the Department of Homeland Security and CoreCivic, the company that runs the site.
16: The federal government's been trying to gaslight the public, but the federal judge has made it very clear that we have the legal authority to conduct this inspection.
14: That's Supervisor Tara Lawson Reamer speaking after the hearing. The county filed the case after she and Paloma Aguirre were turned away in February, and concerns grew about health conditions inside a facility that houses thousands of people each year near the border. The judge called the issue urgent and told both sides to work out details like who will take part and what areas can be reviewed before he issues a final order. I'm John Fink.
3: The East Gate at Marine Corps Air Station Miramar closed right now because of a traffic incident. We've had all kinds of problems on the roads and in the skies this morning. Motorists entering the airbase advised to use the north or the west gate traffic delays are expected in the area.
2: Yeah, Alan Lee is going to be covering that situation coming up in just about 6 minutes at 8:40 on San Diego's Morning News. He's got some alternate routes as well. Some food delivery drivers are getting extra gas money. Here's Chris Foster.
10: The DoorDash food ordering and delivery company says it expects to spend more than $50 million in the second quarter of the year on extra pay for drivers in the U.S. and Canada to offset an increase in gas prices. It announced the program in March. Investors are told on a conference call the gas relief is being paid for by pulling back on some planned investments and that there will be similar adjustments if the gas relief program is extended. DoorDash says demand for delivery remains strong and that more customers are signing up for membership programs and using grocery delivery.
2: Right now, we're paying an average of $6.21 a gallon, unchanged from yesterday in San Diego County. We're going to get more on the future, though, of your gas budget with an expert coming up at 8:40.
3: Some cautious optimism over a peace deal with Iran.
2: That's all next on San Diego's Morning News with Veronica and Brett. 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
3: Hey, it's Veronica. 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
2: Your GPS can't tell you an alternate route either. And we have a big one on the South 5 just north of Mission Bay because of this overturned big rig. So we'll get you the update with Alan Lee in just a moment.
3: Well, no action was taken, but local arts groups are trying to make their claim that San Diego Mayor Todd Gloria's proposed budget would decimate programs.
28: Dozens spoke at a budget review committee at City Hall. Mayor Gloria wants to slash nearly $12 million from arts and culture. Old Globe Theater Artistic Director Barry Edelstein says these proposed cuts could be devastating.
29: The city is cutting that funding by 86%, when they're only asking every other department to be cut by 7%. It's not fair, it's baffling, and it's got to be reversed.
28: Next week, the mayor is expected to release his revised budget. The city budget is expected to be approved June 9th. I'm Phil Farrar.
2: President Trump is signaling a peace deal with Iran could be signed soon amid the ongoing blockade of the Strait of Hormuz. We get more for Trey Yingst in Tel Aviv.
30: We are getting new details on the American proposal to end the war with Iran. The Wall Street Journal reports the new U.S. proposal includes Iran handing over all enriched material, a 20-year ban on enrichment, and a ban on underground nuclear work. Iran's foreign ministry says the regime is still examining the memorandum, but a response is expected in the hours or days ahead. As the region waits to see what comes next, Israel is continuing its offensive action against Iran's largest proxy, Hezbollah, launching a new strike against the group's Radwan forces in Beirut overnight.
3: Lawyers for President Trump are hoping to stop a pricey payout over the E. Jean Carroll case. More from Kristen Goodwin.
0: A federal appeals court recently upheld an $83 million judgment against President Trump for defaming writer E. Jean Carroll, the court rejecting the president's argument that he should have been protected by presidential immunity. In a filing, a lawyer for the president asked the appeals court to pause its ruling from taking effect while he waits to see if the Supreme Court will take up the case, arguing if the payment is not put on hold, he would suffer irreparable harm. Carroll's lawsuit centered on allegations the president sexually assaulted her in a New York City department store in the 1990s and then defamed her in 2019 by denying her account, calling her a liar. The president has repeatedly denied the claims.
2: All right, just ahead on San Diego's Morning News, we're going to get a rundown on gas prices from an expert.
3: And we've got that trouble in the roads and trouble in the skies, too. Right now, we've got your real-time traffic and weather on the 10s.
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9: Well, the biggest trouble on the roads right now is that situation in Bay Park and the South 5 at Balboa. Semi toppled over much earlier this morning. Three of the right lanes still tied up and still a log jam all the way back to La Jolla Parkway. Now you're going to sit in that backup for a solid 40 minutes. Now, before you get there, we have a separate accident on the South 5 at La Costa. That is

0: feel like he's going to end up running. So we'll see.
1: So a few things on this. One, Marco Rubio, people forget now, because he is really the favorite son of the Trump 2.0 administration. I mean, he is him. I would say it's really him and Hegseth for Trump that seem to be with him the most in public, getting love, MAGA behind them. This is what you see going on. And people forget that Marco got quite a lesson in the brass knuckle politics of Trumpism in 2016 running against Donald Trump. So I bring this up because, and I think Marco deserves a lot of credit for staying in the game, focusing on what he could do as a senator, you know, obviously patch things up with Trump and then some, and has been a very effective Secretary of State. So all due credit to Secretary Rubio on this, but he knows politics isn't beanbag. You know what I'm saying? Politics gets a little rough sometimes. And as close as he and Vance may be right now, they may decide to have a may the best man win attitude about it in the primary. Because I'll tell you what I don't see happening. Donald Trump making a choice. Donald Trump is going to much prefer a post-presidency reality, or rather the end of his presidency reality, where, you know, he's taking meetings, where he's letting it play out. He's going to be saying a lot of things about this. He's going to be a kingmaker who never actually has to pick the king.
0: Well, think about how much Trump might enjoy being the prognosticator, going on and talking about the debates, going on and talking about the... Trump is a really good talking head. And now he's going to be the guy who's sitting back, to your point, as the kingmaker, as the apprentice host, who is determining who is the person that's going to make the most sense. So I just think you're starting to see some of this angling. We've talked about it. Ted Cruz, I would expect, is going to run. I think Ron DeSantis may well run. So I think there's going to be a bunch of people who throw their hats in the ring. And look,
1: Ron has to run because he's going to get a cabinet position if he doesn't become president, and he might as well get that prominence out there. You know, you don't have to run and like try to scratch the other guy's eyes out on the stage. You know, you can run and it can be reasonably cordial. And I mean, you know, there's a difference between going all out Trump style and whatever punches you want to throw, you throw, and maybe say the Ramaswamy approach of like, I'm running, but I actually want you to vote for somebody else, but I just like the cameras to be on me when I'm talking. These are different things.
0: They are indeed. Again, I think as we come in these next couple of weeks, we are going to find out a lot about what the electorate is saying. And by early June, when we get that California result, we're going to see how much element of sanity there is. Let me add this, Buck, because I do think this is significant. Democrats are starting to pick far left wing candidates because I think they are getting cocky about how good the overall electorate may be for them in the midterms. I think they've made a really risky choice in Graham Plattner, who is going to be their nominee in Maine. Susan Collins always polls
1: poorly. I'm sorry, you think Nazi tattoo guy is risky?
0: I think Nazi tattoo guy is risky compared to twice elected Democrat Governor Janet Mills, even though I think Janet Mills is wrong on a lot of things. She's not very threatening. Buck, I think in Michigan they may well pick this guy, Abu al-Sayed, as their nominee. He's the favorite right now to win the Michigan Democrat primary. Mike Rogers is going to beat him. Snag this as a prediction. If they pick this al-Sayed guy, I really do believe Mike Rogers, who lost by 15,000 votes in 2024, I think you're going to see a lot of Michiganders show up to vote for Mike Rogers. I think al-Sayed is going to be considered radical by a lot of people in sort of the middle ground of Michigan. And I think if they pick him over a couple of more mainstream mom-ish candidates like Abigail Spanberger, even if though they're going to be radical, they just say, I'm a mom. I'm just a normal mom. And normal moms show up and say, oh, she's a mom like me. I'm going to show up and vote for her. And then she puts all sorts of crazy policies in place in Virginia. It's amazing Spanberger, how many people fall for this.
1: Spanberger was a brilliant pick for the Democrats in Virginia because she is so bland. She seems so non-threatening. She worked for the government. She worked for the CIA like I did. You know, she's somebody that you know, she just wants to. And then as soon as she gets into office, it's like she takes out the purple hairspray and the nose ring and all of a sudden.

0: on her pronouns or on a big placard on her desk, and boom, too late now, everybody. It's exactly the game that she played. It was very effective, I have to say. People were warning Virginians about it, but it was not enough.
1: Well, but again, that was smart strategically. I think they're starting to overreach. I think they're making poor choices. Remember in 2022, we had a really favorable environment, and then there were several candidates that ended up getting the nomination that lost very winnable races, particularly in the Senate and the governor's races. I think you're starting to see a little bit of overreach because people are so angry at Trump. They're picking far left-wing candidates, and I'm just not sure how well that's going to play in places like Michigan and Maine that Democrats have to win in.
0: I mean, Captain Womp Womp is going to pull your vessel over here for a second, Clay. Without Trump on the ballot, what really happens? That's, I think, a huge... You're talking about the Trump anger, which is a big part of this, but without Trump, not only on the ballot, but able to be on the ballot again, I think Democrats... I agree with you, there's a sense of overconfidence, but maybe they're more calibrated to the electoral reality than some people realize, because the Trump effect has been huge when he's involved, when he's on that ballot, and he is not on it, he's not going to be on it again. So I hope that's not the case, but there are some warning signs about it. We'll get into Iran, by the way, and the price of gas here coming up, because that's a big deal. 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
0: Welcome back in here to Clay and Buck. We'll get some calls, get some talkbacks. Our friend Light 'Em Up Linda, the original. She is with us now, and she wants to talk to us. Well, Linda, you tell us, are we lighting up Iran enough? Are we done? How are things going?
12: Oh, pretty good. Hey, I know you live in Florida, so you're Floridian just like me. And you guys keep talking about, like, the mayor's race and the governor's race. I just wanted to let you know that Jay Collins is running for governor in the state of Florida. And he's a Army veteran, and he's the lieutenant governor. And I would like him to get a little bit more oxygen, airtime. And I was wondering if maybe you guys could see if you guys could talk to him so we can get him out there, because that's who I want for governor.
0: So we've had, thank you, Linda. Thanks for bringing this up. We definitely had Byron Donalds on, who a lot of people think is the odds-on favorite, but it's not yet decided officially by voters. And we've had Jay Collins on. Yeah, we had him in October. So that's been about, call it 6 months, give or take. But we could have him back on again. We're quite aware that he's running. He doesn't get a lot of oxygen right now in this issue because Trump has thrown his full weight and endorsement and the money that has gone behind Byron to a lot seems like a prohibitive, it's a prohibitive situation for any real challenge. But that's not, you know, it ain't over till the fat lady sings. And Clay, we could have Jay on, but if we have Jay on, we got to have Byron on, because it's a primary. So I'm fine with that. We are happy to have Byron and Jay on, talk about why they should be the governor respectively.
1: Yeah, look, the decision is going to be a big one. And again, the primary season heats up. We went through this in 24. We went through this in 24 where people got so mad at us. They remember the biggest battle was all the DeSantis people said they were never voting for Trump, and all the Trump people said they were never voting for DeSantis. And then everybody eventually comes together. Except I will say, where has Nikki Haley gone? Like, what does she do on a day-to-day basis now? She completely has vanished compared to everyone else who ran. I mean, not counting the Asa Hutchinsons of the world that really never had more than 1%. Have you seen or heard her on, like, anywhere?
0: She could be on an episode of VH1. Where are they now?
1: I mean, it's really kind of unbelievable. I don't even see her on any television interview shows. I haven't seen a single argument that she's made in well over a year. So anyway, she kind of vanished, but I think a lot of these guys, look, here's what I would say.
0: She hosts a show on radio. According to the internet.
1: I don't think that's true, is it?
0: Wow. Wow, Clay.
1: I'm going to throw a flag on the internet on that one. I think I would know if she hosted a radio. I mean, we host radio shows. I know most people who host radio shows and do what we do. Like, I'm going to throw a flag on this one. I don't think she's doing a radio. She might be doing a podcast.
0: You know, Clay, some people are actors even if they're off Broadway. You know what I'm saying? So, you know, maybe she's got a smaller show. I don't know.
1: I don't know. I just, I think that's unlikely. But anyway, my point on that is most people who run end up in a position where they're continuing to influence things going forward. She's maybe the exception. But when we come back, you want to talk about this new cruise? This new cruise ship disaster.
0: You want to talk hantavirus, don't you? Oh, we'll talk hantavirus, everybody. You know, Dr. Fauci could come back out of retirement.
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13: 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Today, I'm joined by Michael O'Keefe, Stiefel's Chief Investment Officer. Hey, Michael. So earlier this year, you know, you described artificial intelligence as a technological revolution with a long runway for growth. Are we starting to see that potential show up in the real economy and markets?
14: Yes, Monica. AI is a long-term theme, but the impact is becoming much more measurable. Hyperscaler capital spending is surging with Amazon, Microsoft, Alphabet, and Meta investing heavily to build the infrastructure needed for AI adoption. That spending is also showing up in earnings, and mega-cap companies remain a major driver of profit growth and a meaningful share of earnings growth this year. Now, importantly, the strength is broadening. More S&P 500 companies are beating expectations, surprises have been strong, and earnings estimates are being revised higher. And AI is now even visible in the economy. In the first quarter, business investment in AI-related equipment and software accounted for a meaningful share of GDP growth.
13: So what should investors focus on from here? Is the key question still how much companies are spending?
14: Well, spending matters, but we're moving into a more demanding phase. The focus is shifting from how much is being spent to the returns on those investments. On top of that, spending is shifting to the software needed for AI use. That's an important transition, putting the technology to work. For investors, the focus will increasingly be on revenue growth, margin expansion, productivity gains, and durable earnings power. So the focus is moving from spending to measurable results.
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17: Hey, what's happening, fellow sports fans? It's Andy West. Let's look back on this day in sports history, May 7th. We'll start today in 1989, where Michael Jordan hits the shot with no time left on the clock against the Cleveland Cavaliers, sending them packing and the Bulls on to the next round. It would be Jordan's first trip to the Eastern Conference Finals. They would lose to Detroit, who would win the NBA championship. We'll stay with basketball, and today in 1995, Reggie Miller scores 8 points in 8.9 seconds to help the Indiana Pacers come back from what looked like an insurmountable lead of 105-99 with just over 18 seconds to play. His final 2 points were foul shots and gave the Pacers a 107-105 lead with 7.5 to go. The Knicks missed their last shot, and Indiana won almost single-handedly by Reggie Miller. And today in 2002, Allen Iverson of the Philadelphia 76ers gave us some sound bites that will live forever as he talked to reporters about practice.
18: Not a game, not a game, not a game. We're talking about practice. We're talking about practice, man.
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21: Biohazard on a cruise. I'm John Fink in the Kogo News Center. We have an update on the hantavirus outbreak on a cruise ship. An eighth case has been linked to the voyage, and at least one of the cases is a person from California. Dr. Gregory Poland is an infectious disease expert at the Mayo Clinic and says the ship outbreak may be a first.
22: This is a very unusual situation. It raises the question, is it human-to-human transmission, or are there infected rats on board?
21: Hantavirus is a deadly disease linked to rat droppings. The World Health Organization says it believes a Dutch couple brought the hantavirus with them when they boarded the ship in Argentina. They died, so did another passenger, and five other people are sick, including the ship's doctor. The Mayo Clinic doctor says there's no specific treatment for it, and all those sickened by it should be getting ICU and supportive care at the best medical centers available. A little bit closer to home, top seven candidates in the race for California governor faced off in another debate last night.
23: Housing was one of the first issues discussed, with Republican Steve Hilton saying California's regulations are making housing more expensive.
24: The California dream was built on that idea of owning your own home. And right now we have the highest housing costs in the country and the lowest home ownership.
23: The debate featured Republicans Hilton and Chad Bianco, as well as Democrats Javier Becerra, Matt Mahan, Tom Steyer, Katie Porter, and Antonio Villaraigosa. Less than a month remains before the primary election, and the first mail ballots are going out this week. Most of the latest polls show Hilton and Becerra in the lead, but the race is still considered wide open with a large number of undecided voters. I'm Tammy Trujillo.
21: Some educators in California who have been deported as part of the immigration crackdown may still be able to reach their students.
25: A new California bill would let deported professors keep teaching students online. The bill sets up remote teaching for professors affected by immigration enforcement. It aims to ensure students can keep learning from the same teachers and leave their studies uninterrupted. If passed, community colleges would have to let professors forced to leave the U.S. on or after January 1st, 2027 to keep teaching online if they were already employed. Mark Mayfield, Kogo News.
21: And the name of fallen La Mesa police officer Lauren Craven will be added to our memorial in front of the department's station on University Avenue this afternoon. And the public is being invited to attend. Craven was 25 years old and had been on the job fewer than 2 years when she died while trying to help a crash victim on the 8th last October. On Wall Street, the Dow is down 311 points. Kogo News Time, 10:02.
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21: Kogo's updated San Diego weather. Continued patchy fog this morning, burning off to a sunny day. Seeing that marine layer hang out over downtown right now. Coastal highs will be in the mid-70s. We'll have upper 70s inland. We'll pick up gusty afternoon winds that are going to be out of the west, about 25 miles per hour, mostly for those inland valleys. And right now downtown, it is 67 degrees. I'm John Fink. 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

0: welcome in, everybody, to the second hour of Clay and Buck. And we got to talk about it for a couple minutes here, okay? People are freaking out a little bit. And I'm here to tell you, maybe for a change, it's all going to be okay. Don't freak out about the Hanta virus. Do we say Hanta or Hanta? I don't know. I hear it both ways. I think it's a tomato-tomato situation. But there is certainly... There is certainly some concern out there because of what has happened on a cruise ship. Let me bring you up to speed on what's going on. People are being monitored now, and there's contact tracing underway. Oh, I know. You're having all these flashbacks. Contact tracing, I may point out, was an absolutely absurd waste of time and money. Very early on in the COVID. Clay, now I'm having flashbacks to like May of 2020. Yes?
1: No. I was just going to say, since you're having flashbacks to COVID, May 11th is the deadline to charge Fauci with anything. According to statute of limitations, I've seen Rand Paul say he's got a big hearing coming on May 13th, but I've seen Senator Paul, maybe we need to get him on next week too, Ali, to talk about that hearing. But May 11th, I'm seeing everywhere, is the date. Now, yes, Fauci was pardoned by Biden. There could be questions about the validity of those pardons. This is one where I'm going to sign with you, Buck. The process is the punishment. Mm-hmm. I don't even care if Fauci were convicted. I think there is ample evidence to indict him and then just make him pay and fight in the court of public opinion and the court of law over whether these indictments are legitimate or not. His number two assistant has been indicted for lying and hiding different emails, and that seems like a very clear-cut case. I would love to see Fauci. Just wanted to jump in there. I would love to see Fauci charged by May 11.
0: For being science, Clay, for pushing forward the numbers and the data so that I could make sure that we made all of the worst possible judgments about these mitigation measures. Do you guys all remember that? Mitigation measures.
1: Having flashbacks, very negative ones. Yes.
0: By the way, they mitigated nothing except your enjoyment of your life and your freedom to go about your day to day. To which I might add, there was a whole debate about contact tracing. I remember filling out, and I was the one who tweeted, Clay, as I came, I visited my brothers, who now are Floridians like me. They were just visiting too, but they were staying for months at a time. Visited my brothers in Florida, in Miami, while New York was in full lockdown mode, basically, and came back and said that this is the closest thing you can experience in 2020 to being somebody who would have left East Germany, gotten across the wall, and gotten to West Germany. You know, that's what it felt like, Florida to New York. It's very, very real. But I remember the contact tracing. This is all going to tie into hantavirus in a second. Contact tracing debate. And people kept saying, but it works. And I kept saying, for STDs, do you need me to draw you a chart, Dr. Fauci and co? You tend to breathe in the same airspace a lot more than you tend to have intimate partners that can be tracked for STDs or STIs, as they also call them. That was really the argument. People were saying, but it works for syphilis cases. Yeah,

0: okay, what's next? 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
3: All right, as we continue, Miranda Devine, New York Post, is with us. Your call's also coming up, 800-941-SEAN, if you want to be a part of the program.
4: I'd love to see the New York Post move out of New York, believe it or not, and still call it the New York Post. I still think you can have some reporters on the ground there. I mean, things have just gotten so bad and have deteriorated so bad. Ron DeSantis, the governor of my state, was on TV with me last night, and there are 23 million people in the free state of Florida. There are less than 9 million in New York City now, and New York City's budget is billions more than the entire state of Florida. You have better law and order and safety and security. You have far better infrastructure. You get way more for your money down here. You don't have high taxes the way you do on everything in New York. All of that money is being spent on social welfare programming. And now Bondani, now we have a 40% federal death tax, a 10% New York state death tax. You have, not me. And now Mamdani wants a 50% New York City death tax, and he wants to lower the threshold from $7.5 million, which is not a lot of money in New York. It sounds like a lot, but it's not that much in New York, to $750,000. You can't buy a closet to live in for $750,000 in New York. I know that sounds nuts, but it's true.
5: Yes, it is true. And I guess we're all flabbergasted that Mamdani is persisting with his insane policies, which don't work and which he can't fund. The budget's in a hole, but he's an ideologue and he's a Nepo baby who doesn't have a real grasp on reality, the cost of living, law and order. He doesn't care. He's got a security detail provided by the NYPD, the very same police force that he's defunding. He's not doing what's necessary to keep just the basic minimum, the 5,000 extra cops that Eric Adams had promised and that we need. And, you know, the NYPD punches above its weight nationally. Even if you don't care about New York, the NYPD's counterterrorism unit is world class, and they were instrumental in foiling three of the four terror attacks that the FBI says that it foiled. Those tip-offs came from the NYPD. If that counterterrorism unit, which was set up by Paul Morrow from Fox News, if that gets eroded, then all Americans are at risk. So I just think it's a very dangerous time in New York. But help is on the way in the form of Bruce Blakeman. He's not getting a lot of coverage, unfortunately, but Kathy Hochul's favorability is declining precipitously. Her job approval is down at record lows. She's, already, even before the election, she is promising tax hikes. God knows what she will do after the election.
4: Well, here's the thing. I mean, she's scared to death. Like, Schumer's scared to death of Mamdani. He's scared to death of AOC. Kathy Hochul needs Mamdani's support to get reelected. I, like you, I love Bruce Blakeman. He's done a great job in Nassau County. Did you see the new ad that he put out? If you haven't, let me play it for our audience.
6: Just jump on a bus and head down to Florida where you belong.

0: first step should be go down to Palm Beach and see who we can bring back home, because our tax base has been eroded. It's fine.
1: They're not bringing me home. I'm not leaving Florida. And remember, Cuomo famously said, if you're pro-life and pro-assault weapon, you're not a New Yorker, and there's no place in the state of New York for you. I mean, so they begged me to go. Now what? Now she wants me to come back because she wants my money?
2: Well, you are exactly typical of, you know, born and bred, dyed in the wool New Yorkers who've been driven out, basically, because this state, this city, is just on a suicide mission. And I think the Democratic Party is on a suicide mission, because Kathy Hochul and Chuck Schumer are supposedly moderate Democrats. Joe Biden, we were sold as a moderate Democrat who would bring back normality. And what do? They have bent over to the left, which has hijacked their party, which is a minority of Democrats, but they have enormous power in that party. And you can see, even you just look at the California debate for the gubernatorial campaign, they're all just like in 2019 presidential debate, putting their hands up and saying, yay, to free healthcare for illegal aliens. That's what we're paying for. It's not even welfare for American citizens. It's welfare for foreign fraudsters who know that they can come to the country, come to this city, to sanctuary cities like New York, and make lots of money, get rich, drive around in Porsches by ripping off taxpayers, law-abiding taxpayers. It's so corrosive. And the Democratic Party is not what it used to be. And the cowards, I despise people like Schumer, and I despise Pelosi and Kathy Hochul and those old school Democrats who allowed this to happen to their party and allowed their voters who trusted them to.
1: All they care about is power. Let me just give you one last warning. The next thing to come in New York is a wealth tax. Then when you want to get out, Miranda, if you don't get out soon enough, then they're going to have an exit tax. Mark my words, and I didn't even get to Mamdani defending the anti-Semitic rioters who stormed a New York City synagogue, but we'll do that another time. Miranda Devine, love your work at the New York Post. Appreciate you more than you know. Thank you.
2: Terrific. Thanks so much.
1: 800-941-SHAWN if you want to be a part of the program.
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4: Crews have stopped two brush fires in the North County. I'm Jack Crudden. The Coco News Center, a 3-acre brush fire in Vista that had been threatening structures has been stopped at 3 acres. This is along Gopher Canyon Road at Fairview Drive in Vista, just south of Bonsall. That stopped at 3 acres. Over at Camp Pendleton, crews stopped a 65-acre brush fire at 11:30, stopping it before 1 o'clock. The man wanted for sexually assaulting a 10-year-old girl in Poway last weekend has now been arrested. 36-year-old Jose Santana arrested after a 5-day manhunt. The sheriff's office has been releasing videos, photos and sketches of the suspect, one for the sexual battery involving a 10-year-old girl from Saturday evening. Santana was arrested last night, is now facing one count of lewd acts with force. The Disney Cruise Line workers' arrest by Border Patrol in San Diego drew protests in the last few days, were wanted as part of a child pornography ring. Number 28 cruise line workers arrested overall on child porn charges, including the ones from the Disney ship that docked in San Diego 2 weeks ago. 26 of the suspects were from the Philippines, the other two from Portugal and Indonesia. Border Patrol telling the California Post they canceled their visas. The criminals are being deported from the country. Disney says they have a zero tolerance policy. The suspects are no longer employed. And the annual December night celebration may not happen this year, as the city of San Diego faces nearly $150 million budget deficit. The security-intensive holiday celebration that draws 300,000 people to Balboa Park during the first weekend in December may be a victim of the city's $146 million deficit. The Union Tribune says the event, which has been held since 1978, back when it was called Christmas on the Prado, costs the city about $1.5 million a year. And the final budget decisions will be made next month, but could include a scaled-down or canceled version of December nights. Real-time traffic now, KOGO News Time, is 2:32.
5: In Vista, Gopher Canyon Road closed between East Vista Way and Little Gopher Canyon. There is a 2-acre fire in the area. South 805 Busy La Jolla Village Drive down to University, and a vegetation fire has shut down the East Street off-ramp on the North 5. East Street slow from H to the 54. 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
4: Cogo's updated San Diego weather. Crews stopping those two brush fires in the North County. The one up in Vista, 3 acres now, along Gopher Canyon Road, has been stopped at 3 acres. The 65-acre fire at Camp Pendleton also stopped here today. Highs tomorrow in the low 70s at the coast, low 80s inland, then warmer by Sunday and Monday. Mid-70s at the water, upper 80s inland there. An extreme heat watch has also been issued for the deserts as Sunday through Tuesday. Right now, downtown, it's 73. I'm Jack Cronin. 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
1: 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All right, let's get to our busy phones. Mike is in New Orleans. New Orleans, how are you, sir? Glad you called.
11: Hey, Sean. Nice to talk with you.
1: Nice to talk to you.
11: Real quick,
1: what's going on?
11: I've been truly blessed in life. I originally started with Paul Harvey, then Rush, and then, of course, you. So it has been a true pleasure. Anyway.
1: And now the rest of the story. Paul Harvey was great. John Hannity tented the golden EIB microphone. He actually said that the microphone dropped when I was filling in for him. Anyway, what's on your mind? Two of the greatest ever.
11: So yesterday, you and Linda, who is a true sweetheart, were discussing.
1: Why are you flirting with Linda? She's a married woman. Why are you calling her a sweetheart?
12: He's not flirting. He's just stating facts. Continue, sir, please.
1: Good Lord.
11: Anyway, I was born and raised in Chicago, and I met my wife after 9/11 playing backgammon online, and she was from New Orleans. So in December of 2004, I moved down to New Orleans, and in August, we found a house that we were going to buy and bought some dogs, got everything set up for the wedding, and our flood insurance was going to kick in on September 1st. Well, as you know, beforehand, we...
1: How many days beforehand?
11: 3 days.
1: Oh, no.
11: August 29th, Katrina rips through. We get 12 feet of water from her. We got the Murphy oil spill, another 6 feet of water from Rita, putting the water mark at the three-quarter mark of the headboard of the bed on the second floor of the house. We get Vero Beach, Florida, and we get hit with Wilma in late October.
1: Good grief. You're not having a lot of luck here with homes and with storms.
11: Exactly.
1: Oh, my God. I'm so sorry. I mean, you know, when this happened, I went to New Orleans after Katrina, and I was shocked. And it looked like a war zone. I mean, I was riding for miles. I don't remember what the highway, what name it was, but for miles and miles and miles on end. I mean, on both sides of whatever bridge or highway I was driving on, you could just see devastation and an entire neighborhood just wiped out. Done. Gone. It looked like a war zone.
11: Absolutely. It was the worst natural disaster I've ever seen in my life.
1: But absolutely terrible.
11: So my wife's family was a very close-knit family. So when they grew up and became adults, they literally bought houses within blocks of each other. Okay. Well, of course, with Katrina,
1: Everybody's wiped out.
11: Oh, yeah. So we got...
1: Did anyone else have insurance, or were you the only one without it?
11: We were without it.
1: The other family members had it?
11: Yeah.
1: Well, I mean, thank God for small blessings. You still don't want to live through that, but at least gives you hope to rebuild.
11: Yes. And so now we've got people in Houston. We've got them in northern Mississippi. We got them spread out everywhere. Well, my wife went into like a super, super, super, super, super deep depression. And here I am. I just come down. I'm like, I don't know how to get this woman happy. I did everything that I possibly could. And I looked at her one day. I'm like, honey, I give up. I don't know how to make you happy. I says, why don't we go to Disney? They claim to be the happiest place on earth. Why don't we go there for the weekend and see if that'll help you? So we went, and she had a great time. And on Monday, she was pretty much back to normal. And after a period of time, when she got back in that deep depression, we would go back to Disney. And
1: wow. And it helped her every time?
11: Every time. Every time.
1: Listen, I don't know what depression is like. I don't, because I'm not that way. I'm not inclined to that. But I've met many people that are. And those people that, I mean, it is a real, I guess you call it, disease. And, you know, whatever gets people out of it, I don't care what it is. If it's Disney, good for her.
11: Yeah. I mean, of course, everybody down here suffers from PTSD because...
1: No, I don't have anything against, you know, Disney. Linda's more anti-Disney than me. I'm just saying that kids love it. I never loved it. I mean, and especially if you've been there 10 years in a row, you get sick of it. Now, that was just for me, but I mean, every kid wants to go to Disney. You can't deny a kid that, although Linda's denying Liam that. Just shows you Linda denies the kid French fries, denies the kid real food, swears her air fried French fries are better than anything you can buy at any other store, all this crap.
12: Well, ask your cooler, what kind of fries does he eat? What does he eat when his wife is depressed? Does he give her healthy food, or does he feed her disgusting food?
1: And she probably has a funnel cake and a turkey leg.
12: I'm sorry, are you the caller?
1: I'm just guessing.
12: Go ahead, sir. What do you give your wife when she's sad?
11: Every time we go to Hollywood Studios, we can't pass up the funnel cake.
12: Oh, my God, you're killing me.
1: Ding, ding, ding, ding, ding, ding, ding.
12: All right, this caller's fired.
1: Mike in New Orleans, you made my day. Appreciate it, my friend. God bless you. 800-941-SHAWN if you want to be a part of the program. Let us say hello to Blake in my free state of Florida. What's up, Blake? How are you? Glad you called, sir.
13: Sean, thank you very much. And first, I have to thank you for putting just simple people that walk the street like I do, work and do what we do on the radio to share our opinions with you, because it really lifts up the rest of the country. I just want to thank you for that.
1: Thank you for giving me this mic. It's my honor to be here every day, and I'm very grateful.
13: You are a true warrior. My message today is one of clarity, of talking about the threat our country is facing and mankind is facing. We are dealing with a warrior-like culture which has only one purpose in mind. We have to take a look and be accurate in terms of explaining that culture, that it has a completely different understanding of truth, has a completely different understanding of what's right and wrong, and what somebody's willing to do to accomplish their goals. And when we do that, we understand that any kind of appeasement, any kind of negotiation with this culture is only going to result in more loss for us. I just am so concerned about what's happening in terms of negotiations with Iran. We need to break their spirit the way the Axis powers spirit were broken in World War II, the way the spirit was broken back in the Civil War. It's not a matter of being unkind to anybody. It's a matter of protecting and saving what we hold dear. They're the ones that attacked us. They're the ones that have carried out these heinous acts. And we just have to recognize who they are, what they're willing to do, and just turn the tables on them and just deal with it very directly and very powerfully.
1: Well, I'm just telling you this, and understand, the president is doing that. The president at any moment can wipe the place out. The president, I think, has been very judicious in also thinking about, and he said it, Marco Rubio said it, you know, he's thinking about the people that have been victimized for 47 years. He's trying not to wipe out an entire, you know, once great civilization. The Persian culture is a great culture, if you look at it historically, and I hope and pray that they get their country back and they get freedom back in their lives. And instead of living under this oppressive, you know, murdering thug theocracy. I have faith in the president. I really do. I have faith in his decision making. He knows things that none of us know. And I think that so far the blockade is working better than anybody thought. They're losing $400-500 million a day. Let's see how it plays out. My guess is we win, they lose. That's how I think it ends. I can't say with 100% certainty, but that's how I think this ends. Blake, appreciate it, buddy. God bless you. Barb in Minnesota. What's up, Barb? How are you?
14: Hi, Sean. Thanks for having me on. I was listening to your banter with Linda yesterday about Disney, and it brought...
1: Oh, man, this got a lot of attention, apparently. It was kind of like off the cuff.
14: It brought back a lot of happy memories for me. I had a little boy that had leukemia, and Make-A-Wish sent us to Disney World in 1990. So that's how long it's been, and the memory came back like nothing. And
1: is there anything more hard to live with than a sick kid?
14: Actually, it's the hardest thing that I've ever gone. I've gone through a lot in my life, and it's the hardest thing I think I've ever gone through.
1: Or parents that lose their children. I interviewed these people. I don't know how they do it. Now, was this your child?
14: Yes. Matthew was three, just turned three when he was diagnosed.
1: Oh.
14: He died just before his sixth birthday. And life support twice, no chance to live. And that's when I gave up Pope, and I gave it to God to take care of, and he came back again. So anyway, he had a bone marrow transplant, and Make-A-Wish sent us to Disney World October 11th to the 16th in 1990. And he got, I was filling like 30 syringes a day of medicines for him. And, but he could walk. He could walk, and he had got his hair back. So it didn't really look like anything was wrong with him. Anyway, we got down there, and he absolutely did not want a wheelchair. He wanted to be like everybody else and walk around and get in line. And we got through the gates, and we got to the first ride, and he saw how long the lines were and how long the wait was. And he said, "Mom, let's go back and get the wheelchair. Go to the front of the line." So it brought back a lot of happy memories for me.
1: Well, he sounds like such a great, great kid, strong, tough, resilient, everything any parent would want, any characteristics a parent would want in their children. I'm so sorry about your loss. I love St. Jude's Hospital, and I love the Make-A-Wish Foundation, and they're both incredible organizations. I had one experience with the Make-A-Wish Foundation. Linda, I don't know if you remember this, and there was a young kid that wanted to meet me, and I'm like, of course, but I mean, why doesn't he want to go to Disney? Why, you know, I just thought that the bar was way too low, you know, because Make-A-Wish would do anything that the kid wanted. And, you know, we spent the day with him. I was so humbled and honored by that. And, you know, this kid was, he just loved politics. And we stayed in touch for a while. I mean, it's to see a sick child, or for a parent to lose a child, I think is the hardest thing that people go through in life. And when I interview people, if the hardest interviews I'll ever do are like angel moms and people that lost children, you know, like Jocelyn Nungary, her mother's name is Alexis. We've interviewed her. Rachel Morin's mom, interviewed them. I never interviewed Lake and Riley's family, but I've talked to them. And they're wonderful people. And I don't know if I could. I look on in awe, and I wonder, how do you go on? How do you lift your head out of the bed the next day? I don't know. I think that's the hardest thing in life to live with. Or, you know, parents that lose, you know, service men and women, and, you know, the difficulty, the challenges associated with that. Anyway, Barb, I'm glad that he was the person he was, and that he had his dream come true, and that he fought as hard as he did. And I am sorry, deeply sorry about your loss, and our love and prayers to you. And I'm sure he's in paradise looking down, praying up for all of us. I'm glad that worked out for him. See, Linda, I think I'm going to take you on this trip to Disney. And then you can hear everyone say, "Have a magical day." Maybe it'll shift your attitude, because your attitude
12: her story is heartbreaking, but I have to say, she did go in 1990 before Cinderella had a beard. I'm just saying.
1: Cinderella does not have a beard.
12: Okay, I'll send you a picture.
1: Now, they do have the adult Disney people that like go in before the park even opens, and they dress up as characters. That's a little odd to me. If you go there like every day, a little odd, a little strange to me. Listen, if you own a business, you know what it's like. You need this insurance, that insurance, this insurance, that insurance before you can even open your doors. And then you have to deal with one agent and five agents and eight agents. It's worse than dealing with the healthcare system. Now, I've got the answer for you. And the hard part is that most people have no idea what's covered, what's not covered. Most people don't know. How many people have you met in your life that made a claim to an insurance company only to hear back, "Sorry, sir. Sorry, ma'am. That is not covered," because nobody ever reads the fine print. And if you do read it, you're not going to understand it anyway. Now, I spent a couple hours with the people at supersure.com. 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
1: right, that's going to wrap things up for today. Great Hannity tonight, 9 Eastern on the Fox News Channel. We'll have Larry Elder, Tommy Lahren tonight. Sage Steele is back tonight. Steve Moore, Greg Abbott, Joe Concha. Set your DVR, 9 Eastern, Hannity on Fox. We'll see you tonight, back here tomorrow. Thank you for making this show possible.

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12: Well, that's Bay with the Poway sexual assault case. I'm Jack Cronin. The Cogo News Center, 36-year-old Jose Santana has been arrested after a five-day manhunt.
13: On Saturday, May 2nd, just after 6 p.m., a 10-year-old girl was sexually battered by a man near the 13,400 block of Midland Road in Poway. The juvenile's friend was with her and screamed for the suspect to stop. He stopped and fled the scene on an electric scooter.
12: That person now is in custody after the case, facing one count of lewd acts with force in Poway. Those Disney Line cruise workers who were arrested by Border Patrol in San Diego a few weeks ago that drew protests now were wanted as part of a child pornography ring.
14: U.S. Customs and Border Protection says 28 crew members, including staff tied to Disney Cruise Line, were taken into custody during a child sexual exploitation material investigation between April 23rd and April 25th after ships docked at the Port of San Diego. The California Post reports that 27 of the 28 people arrested were involved in viewing, possessing, transporting, or sharing illegal material, and their visas were canceled before they were sent back to their home countries. Disney says it has a zero-tolerance policy and confirmed that any employees connected to the company are no longer with the cruise line. The investigation is ongoing, and federal agencies have not released names or said whether more arrests could follow. I'm John Fink.
12: There was a ground delay that's been issued here at San Diego International, but a 27-minute delay on average that started about 11:30 this morning and will go till 10 o'clock here tonight. The departure delay at the airport is still in place and will be all the way through this evening. And the annual December Nights celebration may not happen this year as the city of San Diego faces a $150 million budget deficit. It costs about $1.5 million a year for the city to put on the security-intensive holiday celebration. Draws 300,000 people to Balboa Park. Despite that budget shortfall, Councilmember Stephen Whitburn says the event must happen.
15: Every cut in this budget is a difficult cut, but there are some cuts that we just can't make. And cutting December Nights can't be the table. It is too important to too many San Diegans. We're going to have to look elsewhere in the budget. We need to keep December nights.
12: Now let's check in real-time traffic. Coco News Time is 3:02.
16: South 805 is slowing La Jolla Village Drive to Market. There is a crash there blocking the left lane at Market. South 5 coming off the split, slowing on and off Genesee to SeaWorld, the Pacific Highway to E Street. And also in Chula Vista, small vegetation fire is shutting down the E Street off-ramp from the North 5. The North 5 is slow there from J to the 54. Also a fire in Vista closing Gopher Canyon Road between East Vista Way and Little Gopher Canyon. Fire pretty much knocked down. 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
12: Coco's updated San Diego weather. As your remarks say, crews stopped a couple brush fires here in the North County today. A 65-acre fire at Camp Pendleton and a 3-acre fire in Vista on Gopher Canyon. Those now both have been stopped. The highs for tomorrow, as they were today, low 70s at the water, low 80s inland. Warmer by Sunday and Monday, upper 80s for inland San Diego, mid-70s at the coast. An extreme heat watch for the deserts will be in place Sunday through Tuesday. Right now, downtown, it's 73. I'm Jack Cronin. Next update, 3:30. 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
18: 3:04. Lou Penrose on News Radio 600 Cogo. We are live in San Diego. Thank you for tuning in. Good to have you along with us. Happy Thursday. Thursday is the best day of the week. Another debate last night. It was a twofer for California. NBC had a debate for the gubernatorial race and had a debate for mayor of Los Angeles. I had an appointment after the show. So for the first time ever, I watched a tape delay of a live event. I never did that before. I would just miss it and then catch the highlights. Somehow, I don't know, I went to YouTube TV, and my sons are always able to do it, and I was able to do it. So it was only an hour, so I'm like, all right, I want to sit through this. It was terrible. It was boring as hell. Colleen Williams and Conan Nolan, they set out the ground rules. They said, people, last night you had kind of a food fight. We're not looking for that tonight. We don't want any cross-examination. We don't want any interruptions. We don't want any name-calling. And that's what they got. Like something from a college campus. It was pretty beat. But what came out of last night's debate, and that's the last one now, is it is perfectly clear that there is two completely separate directions the state can go. It doesn't matter which Democrat wins. It doesn't matter at all. It really doesn't. It could be Katie Porter. It could be Javier Becerra. It could be Antonio Villaraigosa. It doesn't matter. They're all going in the same direction. They're all going to higher taxes, no relief at the pump. Trump is the reason your gas prices are high. Illegal aliens are more important than Californians, and taxes aren't high enough. I mean, every last one of them. There is no daylight between the Democrat candidates. They believe that corporations are not paying their fair share and billionaires are not paying their fair share. And that's the reason California is broke. That illegal aliens are, in fact, your neighbors and belong here. And ICE should be charged for deporting them. That you should pay for their health care. And that Donald Trump is the reason everything is unaffordable in California, even though Donald Trump is the president of all 50 states. And there is not high gas prices in the other states. Nowhere near as high as California. It really is unbelievable. And then you have the Republicans who are the exact opposite. And they're doing a better job. It's a lot of work night after night for Steve Hilton and Chad Bianco to explain to everybody on the stage and everybody at the moderator panel at NBC that this is 16 years of Democrat control. They own everything that's going on in the state. The high cost of housing, the unaffordability, the poor job market, the illegals. It's all Democrat. And the Democrats don't want to do anything differently. Not a single one of them. Matt Mahan, the governor or mayor of San Jose, is all he wants to do is stop being Democrat so much. But he doesn't want to do anything that is fiscally conservative or course correct. So we'll see. My suspicion is we will have a Democrat governor, but it's worth a fight. And it looks like it's going to shape up to be a Javier Becerra versus Steve Hilton fight. And we couldn't be in a better place as Republicans if that's the way it shapes up. Well, we could. We could be Javier Becerra versus Katie Porter, in which case we'd win. Katie Porter will yell at you if you don't vote for her. But I'll take a Becerra-Hilton fight because he is the Joe Biden of the California gubernatorial Democrat race. He's just there. He doesn't offer anything. He's useless. He's unaccomplished. And, he doesn't seem to bother Democrats. And Steve Hilton is a change agent and wants to do things differently and constantly points out that we need to go in a different direction. And I think there's a lot of independents that want to go in a different direction. But listen to these Democrats last night. Like basic yes, no, A-B tests. Right? An overwhelming majority of Republicans, Democrats, and independents, voters, when polled, do not believe that we should be giving health care for free to illegals. You ask all the Democrat candidates on the stage, should we be giving... President Trump ended Medi-Cal to illegals, right? Wants to test for eligibility. Would you change that if you were governor?
19: As of this year, undocumented adults can no longer enroll in Medi-Cal.
18: So this is the reporter from Telemundo, but he's part of NBC. Undocumented adults is a made-up term. I'm not going to let that go by. I can't stand it. Lou Penrose, rule number 4, words matter. If you are going on vacation to London and you and your wife land at Heathrow and somebody steals your backpack at the airport, you're now undocumented. But you're not a Londoner. If you cut a hole in the U.S.-Mexico border and then run through that hole in the middle of the night while throwing rocks at Border Patrol agents, you're not undocumented. You're an illegal alien. So stop pretending that they find themselves to be undocumented. They're illegals.
19: Can no longer enroll in Medi-Cal. Would you reinstate this if you become governor? Yes or no,
18: Mr. Yeah, great. Yes or no? Do you want to give the illegals Medi-Cal?
19: Reinstate this if you become governor. Yes or no, Mr. Villaraigosa?
20: Yes.
19: Ms. Porter?
21: Yes.
19: Mr. Bianco?
22: No.
19: Mr. Hilton?
23: No.
19: Mr. Steyer?
24: Yes.
19: Mr. Becerra?
23: Yes.
19: Mr. Mahan?
24: Yes.
18: Yeah, that's it. There you go. All the Democrat candidates for governor want to give your health care dollars to illegals for free. How much did you pay in your premiums last month? What day is it? It's the 7th. I'll get my pay stub on the 14th. I'll tell you how much my premiums are, and they're a lot. Right? You're paying your premiums. I'm paying my premiums, and we're paying taxes, and the illegals are here, and they're not Californians. I pointed this out yesterday. Everybody's talking about Californians. Illegals are not Californians. They are foreign nationals masquerading in your neighborhood as your fellow neighbors. And they have health care in their other country, right? There's a more socialized form of health care in Mexico. There's a more socialized form of health care in Venezuela. But they got to come here and pretend that we do have socialized health care for illegals in California. Not for you and me, just for the illegals. And every gubernatorial candidate wants to reinstate it. It is absolutely uncanny how well these particular Democrat candidates underscore the Lou Penrose principle. And that is, Democrats in California love illegals more than they love you. Democrats in California fight for illegals harder than they fight for you. Democrats in California care about the children of illegals more than they care about your children. It's constant. It's unequivocal, and it's ever-present. I've never been so right about a single thing in my life. 3:13, 13 minutes after 3 o'clock, Lou Penrose on News Radio 600, KOGO Live on the iHeartRadio app.
20: On the 15 north at Market, we've got a new three-car crash scooting into that center divider area. It's pretty heavy coming away from the 5. And if you're on the 15 southbound approaching that, you'll see some slowing coming away from the 8. 8 westbound at El Cajon Boulevard, got a crash up that right shoulder embankment. Your 8 eastbound Ocean Beach to El Cajon's 32 minutes. And on the 805 south at Market, got an accident over on the shoulder. 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
9: Here's what you've made popular by getting your stream on. Starting us off this week is the second season of Beef on Netflix. That's followed by the debut of the new action drama Man on Fire on Netflix. 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Euphoria on HBO Max slides back to 6. Margo's Got Money Troubles on Apple TV slips back to 5, with Rooster on HBO Max up to 4. The Boys.
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11: 3:17. 17 minutes after 3 o'clock. Lou Penrose on News Radio 600 Kogo. The debates are over. We have to make a choice. Somebody's got to be governor of California. I am perplexed. Why did the Democrat Party place himself in this position? I know what you're saying. Lou, this is an opportunity for us. We could get a Republican governor. Don't start giving them ideas and giving them advice. I'm not giving them advice. It's just striking to me. You know, on the CNN debate, the nation was watching. That the nation was watching these people arguing in favor of illegal aliens, arguing in favor of taxing billionaires and increasing taxes in California, when the whole nation knows that people are leaving California. California loses congressional seats. That is a direct correlation of population. And you have the governor out there pretending that people are actually moving to California and that it's great here and the taxes are low. We have lower taxes in Texas and Florida. The governor of California is actually going on podcasts and challenging the governors of Florida and Texas, saying we are more tax friendly. It's absurd. And everybody knows it. And then to have this clown show debating each other on who can make California more ungovernable really is quite amazing. But we seem to be stuck on homeless

0: and illegal alien health care and taxes. Like we never, there are other things going on in California that the California governor can fix, and it never really got addressed. In the you know, final moments, you know, they have our final 60 seconds, one word answer, yes or no. You know what they debate? Know what the answer was? Lower your taxes? No. Eliminate the tax on gas? No. Make higher education free for every Californian? No. What was the final question of the debate last night? Would you let the boys play in the girls' teams? Will you let the boys shower in the girls' locker rooms in K through 12? Like, they didn't even get into this college thing with NCAA. And in college, people are adults. These are children. Now, on an issue like this, it's an opportunity for a Democrat to look like a normal person. But they can't help themselves. Asked yes or no, Conan Nolan. It's Colin Powell and Conan Nolan. Said, real quick, would you stick up for the California law that lets the high school boy go into your daughter's locker room, strip off, and take a shower with his tallywhacker swinging in the wind? Or would you comply with federal law? And every single Democrat.
1: Under California education code, you perform in an athletic event based on your identification by gender. Would you change that law to match the IOC that identify based on your birth of gender?
0: That's right. And he couldn't. He had a hard time spitting it out. Stop with it. Just spit it out. Will you let boys get naked in front of the girls? Who cares if they're competing or not? They're there to get naked in front of the girls. The competition is over once they've showered, suited up, and went out to the swimming pool. The boys are going to win every time. So the question isn't, will you allow them to register to compete based on their gender or based on their identity? It's, do we want the naked boys in the girls' locker room? Realize there are no naked girls in the boys' locker room. It always works this way. Everybody talks about trans, but it's a one-way trans. It's penises in the girls' locker room all the time. It's always a penis in the women's locker room in Santee. It's always a penis in the girls' bathroom. Always, always, always. So it's not trans. Trans suggests things go both ways. And we're talking about K through 12 here. Set it up again, Conan. Conan's going to try and spit it out.
1: Under California education code, you perform in an athletic event based on your identification by gender.
0: That's right. Under the California athletic code, in other words, you just say you're a girl and you're allowed to be a girl and compete as a girl. He's saying, would you change that so that you've got to actually be a girl? If you're a boy, you're a boy, regardless of what you say.
1: Would you change that law to match the IOC that identify based on your birth of gender?
0: Right. And the IOC would be the International Olympic Commission. Why are you competing in CIF if your plans are not to be statewide, countrywide, and maybe Olympic? Like, you would explain this to me. Why you wouldn't want to be in compliance with International Olympic Commission rules. Right? It's a no-brain question, a no-brainer answer to a question. Every thinking person listening to me throughout San Diego County, Orange County, up in Riverside County, Santa Barbara, and beyond. Every single one of you agree with me. This is easy. Except all the Democrats running for governor.
1: Yes or no, Mr. Mahan?
2: Yeah, but at higher levels, I would let the leagues decide. Yeah,
1: okay, Mr. Becerra?
3: Enforce the law.
1: Steyer?
4: Allow
1: seconds.
4: Trans athletes to participate.
1: Mr. Hilton?
5: I have a wristband that says save girl sports.
1: Yes. And Jack,
5: I will.
1: Bianco, Katie Porter?
6: Yes, enforce the existing law.
0: Right, keep it the same. Every Democrat, when they say enforce the existing law, enforce the California law that lets K through 12 children identify as girls, and that's all they have to do. And I'm a girl, so I'm going to go in the girls' locker room and take my pants off. It's stunning. Every single one of them. Back in the day, Democrats used to talk in code. They used to use dog whistles. They used to do virtue signaling. They would be subtle to this weirdo community. Now they're just on television. Yes. Steyer. Steyer's let the trans play.
1: To match the IOC that identify based on your birth, the gender. Yes or no, Mr. Mahan?
2: Yeah, but at higher levels, I would let the leagues decide. Yeah,
0: okay. Well, what does that mean? What do you mean at higher? All right, so yes. So you're going to let the children, boys, go into your daughter's bathroom and changing room. But higher up, let the leagues decide. That's brilliant.
1: Yes or no, Mr. Mahan?
2: Yeah, but at higher levels, I would let the leagues decide. Yeah,
1: okay, Mr. Becerra?
3: Enforce the law.
1: Steyer?
4: Allow
1: seconds.
4: Trans athletes to participate.
1: Mr. Hill?
0: Get rid of him. Tom Steyer is starting to get on my nerves. He's got these weirdo ties from 1972. Man, what a bunch of maniacs. These are crackpots, and they're running for governor. All right, it would not be a debate if it were not for the sheriff and Katie Porter getting into another fight, and they did. And this was a good one. This was a good one. I'll share it with you when we come back. 3:26, Lou Penrose on News Radio 600 KOGO Live on the iHeartRadio app.
7: In La Mesa on the 8 westbound at El Cajon Boulevard, got a crash over on the shoulder. And then just past it at Fletcher Parkway, I got a report of some brush on fire on the shoulder. If you're on that 8 eastbound Ocean Beach to El Cajon, it's going to take about 34 minutes. 15 northbound right after Market, got that 3-car wreck trying to clear from the center divider area. Still pretty heavy from the 5. Your 5 southbound Sorrento Valley to downtown now is going to take you about 39 minutes. I'm Jenny Harmon, KOGO's next real-time traffic update at 3:32.
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11: For information on the arrests of the Disney Cruise Line, I'm Jack Cronin. The KOGO News Center, those Disney Cruise Line workers who were arrested by Border Patrol in San Diego that drew protests a few days ago, were wanted as part of a child pornography ring.
12: The ship's staffers are among 28 arrested in the bust initiated by U.S. Customs and Border Protection. CBP boarded 5 ships, including a Disney cruise docked in San Diego last month. A CBP spokesperson saying the suspects were involved in the receipt, distribution, or viewing of child pornography. A spokesperson for Disney says the company has zero tolerance for this type of behavior, and the individuals are no longer with the company.
11: It's Chris DeMeo. California public health officials are now monitoring state residents who were previously on that cruise ship that's dealing with the hantavirus case. Cases off the coast of Africa.
13: It joins Arizona and Georgia in monitoring people who are aboard the MV Hondi's cruise ship for potential infection after 3 passengers aboard the ship died. So far, no one from any of the 3 states has shown signs of infection. The ship, operated by Oceanwide Expeditions, was off the coast of Africa and is now headed to the Canary Islands after 3 people were medically evacuated, 2 of whom were in serious condition. More than 100 passengers are still on the ship, and some former passengers who have returned to their home countries are being advised to self-isolate. I'm Daniel Martindale.
11: San Diego, according to a new audit, is falling short on inspecting properties for fire danger.
3: The city auditor's report says San Diego is not clearing risky brush often enough, with some homes checked only once every 8 to 10 years, far slower than national standards, even in very high fire hazard areas. Fire Chief Robert Logan agreed with all 14 recommendations, including better tracking, stronger follow-ups, and more consistent rechecks, but told the city he needs more funding and staff to fully carry them out. Right now, 7 employees share about $700,000 a year to inspect roughly 45,000 of the city's 220,000 high-risk properties, and the city has not issued fines for repeat violations in years. The report now heads to City Hall, where leaders will review the findings and consider funding decisions tied to those recommendations. I'm John Fink.
11: The NCAA basketball tournament's expanding from 68 teams to 76 teams, making things official today. The college basketball tournaments for the men and women will have expanded fields to 76 for the upcoming season, providing extra opportunities here in San Diego with the 3 Division I teams, San Diego State, UCSD, and the University of San Diego. And the December Knights celebration could be canceled this year. The city of San Diego is facing a $150 million budget deficit. December Knights has been held in Balboa Park since 1978, back when it was called Christmas on the Prado. Despite the budget shortfall, Councilmember Stephen Whitburn says the event must happen.
14: Every year, hundreds of thousands of people go to Balboa Park and enjoy the festivities. They enjoy the lights, decorations, the activities, the entertainment, the holiday excitement of December Knights. I can't even imagine that going away, and I'm going to work to keep it.
11: The security-intensive holiday celebration draws 300,000 people. The first weekend in December costs about $1.5 million per year for the city. Final budget decisions will be made next month. Real-time traffic, Coco News Time, 3:32.
7: On the 805 southbound, right at Market, we've got that crash clearing, but the damage is done. That 805 southbound, it is a crawl coming away from Miramar Road. Overall, your 805 southbound Sorrento Valley to Chula Vista, it's going to take you about 55 minutes. I want to thank Cliff for texting in on that 8 eastbound. That's where he's at. Coming up on Fletcher, and he said it's been bumper to bumper all the way from the 15. Your 8 eastbound Ocean Beach to El Cajon is going to take you 35 minutes. Now, the good news is the 8 westbound of Fletcher, we had that brush fire. They got the fire out, so the westbound side is looking pretty good right now. 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I'm Jenny Harmon, Kogo's next real-time traffic update at 3:43.
11: Kogo's updated San Diego weather. An extreme heat watch has been issued for the deserts. That'll be Sunday, Monday, and Tuesday. We do have warmer inland weather coming for Sunday and Monday. Mid-70s at the water, but then upper 80s inland for the end of the weekend and early next week. Highs tomorrow, we're still in the low 70s at the coast and the low 80s inland. Right now downtown, it's 73. I'm Jack Cronin. 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
0: 3:34. 26 minutes now in front of 4 o'clock. Lou Penrose on News Radio 600 Kogo. Looking at the last 2 debates and listening to these candidates for governor, I agree with Riverside County Sheriff Chad Bianco. He referenced a conversation he was having with a reporter before the first debate. And they asked him, are you worried about anything? I think going into the debate. And he said, no, I've never worried about anything in my life. And later in the evening, after listening to the Democrat candidates, he said, I have to change myself. I'm worried one of these people are going to be governor of the state. And I have to agree with him. These people are absolutely crazy.
15: Yes, you should have an app where you can speak to the person on the air right now. Like, I want to talk to Lou Penrose, but you don't have an app. So why don't you just have a simple little app that you can hit and speak to whoever is on the air right now?
0: You know, that's a good idea, Mr. Finnerty. Somebody should develop an app where you can just press a button and get on the air.
16: I thought we had that.
0: That's a million. If you're a software engineer out there, I'll put you in touch with the tech department at Kogo and see if you can devise an app. It should be pretty simple. It's just kind of a voice memo that's connected to an IP address. And make it real simple. Use like a microphone icon and paint it red.
16: And keep it tight, you know, 30 seconds.
0: Right. That's right. I mean, you know, we have to move quickly on here, right? Attention spans. So limit it to 30 seconds and make it so you can, you don't have to send it if you don't like it. So you can erase it and start over again. And then boom, hit send and it will go right on the air. Somebody should develop an app.
17: Hey, Lou, I wonder how angry Katie Porter would have gotten had they asked, do you care more about the illegal aliens than you do about your fellow citizens? I wonder what how they would have answered that question.
0: Why don't they ask that question? Ms. Porter, it seems like you are preoccupied with the children of illegals. Do you care more about the children of illegals than you do Californians? How about this? Ms. Porter, you keep referring to Californians, and it's the duty of the governor to protect all Californians. Do you consider foreign nationals illegally in the state a Californian? There's a question. That's a yes-no question. Let me moderate these debates. Well, the good news is we do have Riverside County Sheriff Chad Bianco. Like his number one job now, if he can't best Steve Hilton, then the best thing he could do is rattle the cage of Katie Porter and fluster her for my own entertainment benefit. And he's doing a great job of it. Like, it's just such a great job. Here's more. This is Ali Frazier 2. This is Sheriff Porter 2.
18: Yeah, I mean, I think we ought to enforce the existing sanctuary laws everywhere so we don't have crazy cowboys taking the law into their own
19: hands. Tell that to a crazy mother who lost her child.
18: Sir, I don't need any lectures from you about being a mother.
19: You might.
18: Okay.
0: Whoa, that was good. Get him. Chad, you go get her. Nobody likes her. Don't worry about looking like a bully beating up on a girl because she can't get smacked enough. Oh, that was good. And that's, he sings my song. This idea that I have to wait for an illegal to hurt me before we deport them is insane to me. Why do I have to wait? We have a story coming up. Congressman Mike Levin, the most worthless member of Congress of the 435, and he's in San Diego. He demanded that the Department of Homeland Security release a report of all the illegals that were deported out of San Diego. And they finally published it, and he's troubled by it because it's not clear if the illegals that were deported had committed violent crimes. Congressman, why do I have to wait for the illegal to hit me with their car? Why do I have to wait for the illegal to rob my color television set? Why do I have to wait for the illegal to molest my daughter? Why do I have to wait for them to commit a violent crime? What is wrong with you? Where is that story? Let's go to it now. All right, shifting. I'm going to shift up block C and block D. This is News 8. They're upset with it, too.
20: This morning, new numbers from ICE showing how many people were removed from the San Diego region since January of last year.
0: Oh, and like when I hear that lead, Netta, I'm excited. I can't wait. That's a great tease. Just how many? Now I know some were removed. If it's one, I'm thrilled. If it's 100, I'm 100 times thrilled. So good tease, Netta. Just how many?
20: Since January of last year.
21: And this data comes from a letter sent to local members of Congress. News 8's Tori Apodaca took a look at this letter this morning. What did you learn from this, Tori?
0: All right. Let's see, Tori. You can't just read it from the desk. We got to go to Tori. Tori, what does it say? Tori said.
22: In that data, though, it does not say what warrants they used or...
0: Oh, hold on. Where's the punchline there? Here it is.
22: 16,368. That's the number of people that ICE says that it's removed from the San Diego region since January of last year.
0: 16,000. How can anybody be upset with that? 16,000. I thought it'd be like 800. Because we really haven't started the mass deportation of California yet. That's going to take some work. We got to let Minneapolis cool down. All the large gals in plaid are still up in arms about that Renee Good character. So we got to let that cool down. But I expect President Trump to pull a Minneapolis in San Diego sometime soon. He hasn't done it yet. 16,000.
22: 16,368. That's the number of people that ICE says that it's removed from the San Diego region since January of last year.
0: This is not, why? What's with the, why are we down in the dumps about this? Why aren't we celebrating? There should be firework sounds in the background. Where's the sound effects? Where's some CG? This is great news. Who is unhappy about that? You know who's unhappy about that? Congressman Mike Levin.
22: In that data, though, it does not say what warrants they used or if any of those people had criminal backgrounds.
0: Criminal background. That's so sad. 16,000, but it doesn't say if they had criminal backgrounds. We want to wait for them to commit some crimes before we deport them.
22: Had criminal backgrounds. Here, though, is a look at that data. You can see of the 16,000 plus people, 10,847 were Mexican nationals, 996 from Guatemala, 544 from Venezuela, and then smaller amounts from 116 other countries.
0: Oh, wow. 116. There's a real mosaic of illegals in San Diego. But it doesn't say if they had a criminal background. And that's sad to them somehow. 16,000, I'm celebrating. And of course, Mike Levin, he's troubled by those numbers.
22: And local Democratic Congressman Mike Levin is the one who asked for this data after he says that there was alarming ICE enforcement happening in Oceanside last summer.
0: Alarming? What's alarming? We got 16,000, Mike. Why are you sad?
22: ICE enforcement happening in Oceanside last summer. He says that all of this data, though, is pretty troubling, and he is going to continue to demand for more transparency.
0: He's troubled by it. Now, I'm troubled that it's not 32,000. He's troubled that it's 16,000. So there is a difference between zero illegals deported and 16,000 illegals deported. If you're on the side of the 16,000 being deported, then you and Mike Levin can't be friends. I don't get it, but I'll tell you this. The Lou Penrose rule goes unchallenged. Democrats love illegals more than they love you. And Mike Levin is the Cupid baby of that love affair. He's shooting the arrows. 344. 16 now in front of 4 o'clock, Lou Penrose on News Radio 600 KOGO Live on the iHeartRadio app.
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7: On the 805 Southbound Market, got that earlier accident cleared, but it's still a slow ride because up ahead in Chula Vista, 805 South at Telegraph Canyon, we got a stall. It's blocking the right lane. Overall, 805 Southbound, Sorrento Valley to Chula Vista, it's going to take you about 61 minutes now. And on the 5 Northbound, right past the 8, looks like we've got some debris. It's going to be in the right lane. And the 5 Southbound, it's still going to be a slow ride as well. Sorrento Valley to downtown's 44 minutes. 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
0: Now in front of 4 o'clock, coming up following the news at four. Boy, they're trying everything in the restaurant industry to get you to come back to eat in restaurants. Now, this is the new one. Bottomless appetizers. 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One store is ordering nonstop appetizers. You pay one price and you get bottomless, but it's not just for you. It's for the whole table. I'll tell you all about it and who's doing it and why they're doing it and why it's a trick.
1: Yeah, that app would be really good where you could like leave a message like 30 seconds. And then there's, you know, on all the phones, there's this other app where you get a, you get 10 numbers and you dial the particular number for the person you want to talk to. And it, there's a tone that says that they know you're calling, like a ring. And then they can pick it up, and then you can talk to them on the air. That's the other app on the phone you can use.
0: See, everybody's getting in on the act now, Mr. Finnerty.
3: I love that.
0: Everybody's a content creator now. Good for you. Yeah, there is an app that that turns your iPhone into a telephone. It's amazing. Remember the telephone? And the app, you can make sound like a telephone.
3: You mean you're going to talk on your phone, not text, not message, not... You're going to talk on
0: the
3: phone?
0: I don't even know that you have to download it. I think it comes installed. And what's interesting, the icon for that app looks like your grandmother's telephone receiver. And that's the only place anybody will ever see it. But yeah, there is an app now, and they give you all 10, you know, 1 through 0 through 9, but the 0 is at the end, which always is confusing because 0 belongs in front of the 1. But anyway... And they have assigned everybody that has this app a 3-digit code that used to be called an area code, but that makes no sense now. And then 7 individual numbers, and you type those numbers in the specific order into the app, and they're right there. And it does make a noise that sounds like a telephone. I think it's called the telephone app. Hey, they had another debate last night. This is in Los Angeles. We don't care what goes on in Los Angeles. We're in San Diego. But politically speaking, at least when it comes to Democrats, what happens in Los Angeles tends to come down here politically because San Diego Democrats have no ideas, but all the power. So when Los Angeles Democrats get a new idea, San Diego Democrats adopt it. And they asked if people who are not citizens of the United States, should they be allowed to vote? Let me say that again. They asked the 3 candidates for mayor, should people who are not Americans, not citizens of the United States, should they be allowed to cast a ballot? Easy answer. Not for Democrats.
10: Non-citizens, should they be allowed to vote in local elections? Is this a yes or no, Mr. Pratt?
11: No.
10: Mayor Bass?
11: It depends. It's not a yes or no.
0: It's not a yes or no. It depends on what? Mayor, outline for me a circumstance where somebody who is not an American citizen ought to be able to cast a ballot in any election. Well, it depends on what?
10: Mayor Bass?
11: It depends. It's not a yes or no.
10: Yeah. Depends on what?
11: Well, first of all, when you say non-citizens, it doesn't mean they're here illegal.
0: Right. Well, it almost always is the case. But you're right. There are circumstances where people are visiting from Canada, and they may be visiting over November. Should they be able to cast a ballot? There are people that are here on a student visa, and they're Pakistani. Should they be able to cast a ballot? They're not Americans. There are people here on their permanent residence. There are people on fiancé visas. Should they be able to cast a ballot?
11: Well, first of all, when you say non-citizens, it doesn't mean they're here illegal. It doesn't mean they're undocumented. They could have green cards. They could be here perfectly legal. And there's a lot of states and cities that do that. We have to see what the councilman is proposing.
10: Councilmember Bremen.
12: Yeah, I would say, again, it does depend. In other places, school boards have...
0: We're not in other places. What is wrong with these people? The answer is no. No. If you're here visiting and you want to vote, too bad. 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You have to tell these foreigners too bad or else they get entitled. Like Democrats. 355, Lou Penrose on News Radio 600 KOGO Live on the iHeartRadio app.
2: On the 52 eastbound at Santo, got a report of a crash making its way to the shoulder. If you're on 5 southbound Sorrento Valley to downtown, it's now a 51-minute ride. On the 163 south at Friars, got that crash to the shoulder of that off-ramp now. Your 163 south Kearny Mesa to downtown's 25 minutes. And at Chula Vista, 805 south at Telegraph Canyon, trying to clear a stall from the right lane. Your 805 south Sorrento Valley to Chula Vista, it's going to take you 67 minutes. I'm Jenny Harmon, Cogo's next real-time traffic update at 4:03.
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13: Here's something pretty disturbing I discovered while researching this podcast. This is what it actually says on the Los Angeles Police Department website. The site states that the Adult Missing Persons Unit investigates 3,200 cases a month, and 70% of those missing people are found or returned voluntarily within 2 or 3 days. It goes on to explain, and I quote here, "Since being a missing person is not a crime, police are given a very limited role while conducting these types of investigations." At the bottom of the webpage, it gets more disturbing. There's a section titled, "What if they never returned?" And here's the official police advice. In such situations, you may want to enlist the services of a private investigator to assist in your search. If you can't afford a PI, the police elaborate, quote, "Another option would be to contact the Salvation Army, which has a missing persons locator program." There is not a single sentence on the LAPD website that would lead a loved one of a missing person to have any faith that the police would properly investigate it. What the LAPD is basically saying is, if someone you love goes missing, don't overreact. They'll probably turn up, unless they don't, in which case you should get someone besides the police to look into it. All this is my way of saying, if the police took missing persons cases as seriously as they do, say, bank robberies, I wouldn't have had to do this podcast in the first place and end up chasing a violent criminal halfway around the country. I'm Neil Strauss,
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14: An arrest after an attack in La Mesa. I'm Jack Cronin. The Kogo News Center. A suspect's been taken into custody for attacking a homeless woman in La Mesa last week in the early morning hours of last Thursday, April 30th. The 38-year-old homeless woman found unconscious along Parkway Drive in La Mesa with a severe head injury. Now, La Mesa police said the suspect, 22-year-old Alexis Moreno Mangana, is in custody. He was arrested at 1:30 this morning on Thursday with the help of San Diego and Transit Police near Kettner and Broadway downtown. The man wanted for sexually assaulting a 10-year-old girl in Poway last weekend has also been arrested. 36-year-old Jose Santana was arrested after a five-day manhunt and is now in custody.
15: Child abuse unit detectives had probable cause to believe Jose Santana was in violation of one count of lewd and lascivious act on a child under 14 years of age with force. On Wednesday, May 6, Santana was arrested and booked into the San Diego Central Jail.
14: Sheriff Sergeant Baron Noah with the update saying that the sketches and photos released to the public helped in the case. Those Disney Cruise Line workers whose arrest by Border Patrol in San Diego 2 weeks ago drew protests over the last few days were one as part of a child pornography ring. There were 28 Cruise Line workers arrested overall on child porn charges, including the ones from the Disney ship that docked here in San Diego. 26 of the suspects were from the Philippines. Border Patrol told the California Post they canceled the suspects' visas and the criminals were being removed from the country. Disney says they have a zero tolerance policy and those suspects are no longer employed by the company. There are ground delays about a half hour here today at San Diego International. The airport says it's because of weather in other parts of the country is leading to an average of a half hour delay here in San Diego for flights at San Diego International. And the annual December 9th celebration may not happen this year. The final budget decisions for the city of San Diego are still happening next month, but the city's facing a $150 million deficit. The event that draws 300,000 people is security intensive, setup intensive. First weekend in December, it costs $1.5 million a year to operate for the city. Despite that, Councilmember Stephen Whitburn says the event must go on.
16: I think we need to save December Nights. A lot of people would be really unhappy if we ended it. December Nights is a centerpiece of many families' holiday celebrations. Many families have made it a tradition for years, and San Diegans should be able to enjoy December Nights for generations to come.
14: Dating back to when it was called Christmas on the Prado, it's been held since 1978. Real-time traffic, Kogo News Time is 4:02.
2: On the 163 South Friars Road off-ramp, it's partially blocked with an accident. On your 163 southbound from the 15 to the 8, it's going to take you about 18 minutes. Got something new here on the 5 southbound at Via de la Valle. We've got a new accident, about four cars involved in this. The right lane, center divider are going to be blocked. Your 5 southbound, Sorrento Valley to downtown, going to take you about 52 minutes now. 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I'm Jenny Harmon, Kogo's next real-time traffic update at 4:13.
14: Kogo's updated San Diego weather. We have a heat watch that has been issued for the deserts. The desert portions of San Diego under an extreme heat watch Sunday, Monday, and Tuesday. That's where we're warming toward as we get through this weekend. Overall, you're going to be in the mid-70s at the water by Sunday and Monday in the upper 80s inland. Tomorrow, though, in the low 70s at the coast, low 80s inland right now, downtown at 72. I'm Jack Cronin. Next update, 4:30. 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
17: On News Radio 600 Kogo, we are live in San Diego. Thank you for tuning in. Good to have you along with us. Happy Thursday. Thursday, the best day of the week. Restaurant news. The restaurants are doing everything they can to lure you back in. The prices have gone up, and everybody knows it, and the tip culture has
0: really gone off the rails. And people are just enjoying their life a little more. I think that's what eating out is, but it's come at a pretty penny. And we're still going out, but there are some restaurants in the middle. Like, usually what happens is fine dining is always good because people that can afford fine dining, they just pay the price. Just take my credit card, whatever it is, I'm here now. And it's special occasion, right? So birthday, anniversary, that's what fine dining is for. Well-to-do and special occasion. Then you got, you know, the QSR, quick service restaurant. That is fast food. They usually always do well. They're hurting now because they raise their prices to the middle. The middle are, you know, some of these dine-in places that are casual eating. And they're really having a hard time. And they're offering all kinds of specials. They're trying everything they can to get you to go back into the casual restaurant scene. And I'm fascinated with the restaurant business. I did not work in casual, but I'm familiar with it. I spent a lot of time in fine dining, but I sit at the bar and have a martini. It's just because it's close to my house. And I worked at a Burger King. So I understand the QSR model, and I'm fascinated by the industry because it's so competitive, but it's also so creative, and the margin is so close. So I watch these things, and we all eat. So the experience is shared by all of us. This one I've not seen before, and I'm fascinated by it. Buffalo Wild Wings, which they've really exploded. Really, the wings thing in Southern California, but really San Diego, there's Buffalo Wild Wings everywhere now. And they were like pretty much new to the scene. Chula Vista's got one. I mean, they have them everywhere. And wings, that's all it is. Like, you can get wings at KFC. You can get a wing, but not necessarily a hot wing. But you could have always been able to get chicken wings. But now Buffalo Wild Wings, it's its own thing, and people are going for wings. And they were doing well. Buffalo Wild Wings was a thing in San Diego. And then, like everybody else, they got hit because they were more expensive than just getting a Big Mac. And, you know, it's not where you go if you got your hat on backwards and you're wearing tennies. But it's kind of expensive. So they got creative. And here's what they're doing. Are you ready for this, Mr. Finity?
3: Okay.
0: You've heard of bottomless mimosas on Sunday.
3: Yes.
0: Bottomless appetizers.
3: Ooh.
0: Endless appetizers. Endless appetizers. Now, here's the hook. It's not all you can eat. Like, all you can eat is one thing, right? All you can eat shrimp, they've been doing that. This is bottomless appetizers for the whole table.
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0: Okay, did you catch that? 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You can choose, there's four choices for four people. 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You get onion rings, I said mozzarella sticks, hatch queso, and chips and salsa, and fried pickles. 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So give me a plate of mozzarella sticks, bring me chips and salsa, and bring me fried pickles, and keep them coming. 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Odd man out? 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What a deal. All for one price, $9.99. $2.99 for an additional guest. What a deal. What a deal. Nonstop eating. $9.99 per person, up to four people at the table, and then $2.99 for a fifth. And everybody's wondering how they're going to do it. Like, there's no way you can sustain this, right? Buffalo Wild Wings, what are you doing? What are you doing? What are you doing? Well, somebody did the math on this, and the technique is called promotional engineering. So you think this sounds great, and it is great. Here's the reality. If you can continue to order mozzarella sticks and onion rings, and you can invite somebody else. Right now, there's five people for $2.99 more. And you can just eat and eat and eat. You're going to sit at that table longer. So the trick for Buffalo Wild Wings is not that they're giving you a plate of mozzarella sticks. A plate of mozzarella sticks costs Buffalo Wild Wings about $2. Right? Boneless wings are about $2 a plate. Pretzel bites are under $1.30. Right? So the real food cost to them is like $5. They're charging you $9.99. Okay. But this is where it really starts getting interesting. The average table of four that orders bottomless appetizers stays 30 to 40 minutes longer than everybody else in the restaurant. That calculates into an additional one or two rounds of drinks. Makes sense. Why should we leave? I'm not full, and another plate of onion rings are coming. And my buddy Stefan is coming to join us for $2.99. We called him. We're here for $2.99. You can get in on this. Right, so people stay longer, and if they order one or two additional beers, and drinks are a huge profit on drinks, 75 to 85% margin. So a four top adding two beers 45 minutes after sitting there increases the profit for Buffalo Wild Wings by $25 to $35 per person. It's brilliant. It's absolutely brilliant. It's called promotional engineering, and it makes all the sense in the world. Give away as many onion rings as you want because it cost me $2 to make onion rings. I'm selling them to you for $9. Eat as much as you want as long as you sit there and eat because I'm going to sell you a second and third beer. Right now, you add in the fact that it's up to four, right? At first, I told you, bottomless appetizers. No, not you, up to four. You think, now I've got to go out in fours. So now, instead of you and your wife going out to get bottomless appetizers, you find two more people to make the deal work. So automatically, that you're doing their advertising for them.
17: 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Oh man, get me a bowl of pretzel bites and a whole container of French's yellow mustard and a Padres game, and I'll just sit. And all I gotta pay is $9.99. You better believe it, baby. I'm in love. They're making the money. The longer you sit and eat unlimited amounts of onion rings, the more beer they sell you. How fascinating. Wow. The most creative model I've ever seen. All right, somebody caught Walmart changing prices. They got those new electronic price tags on the shelf, and somebody videotaped it actually going up in real time. I'll share with you what went up in price while she was shopping. 4:14, 14 minutes after 4 o'clock, Lou Penrose on News Radio 600 KOGO Live on the iHeartRadio app.
2: In Palo Mesa on the 15 North, right at the 76, they're clear. Iraq left lane, but you're already stacked up from the old 395. 15 southbound from Escondido to downtown's now going to take you about 50 minutes. On the 5 south at Via della Valle, got a crash over on the shoulder and in that center divider area. Your 5 south, Sorrento Valley to downtown, it's 56 minutes now. And your Coronado Bridge eastbound, still going to be a crawl as you make your way over to the 5. 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
6: There will be a lot of people going in there just drinking water. I wonder how Buffalo Wild Wings will deal with that.
5: Somebody's going to go and drink water, but who goes to Buffalo Wild Wings and drinks water? Yeah, there's no pressure for you to buy a beer, but you're going to buy a soda. You're going to buy what's called a soft drink, which is a cocktail without alcohol, which is what Pepsi and Coca-Cola used to be. And they're going to charge you for that. They're not going to make as much money on serving you a Coca-Cola as they are serving me a Coors Light. But I'll bet you their profit margin on serving you the cola is higher than serving me the Coors Light. Soda is so cheap. I've explained this to you. I worked at Burger King. I know how this works. The unbelievable profit margin there is on a soda. That's how McDonald's was able to offer the $1 summer. Any size, small, medium, and large. $1 all summer long, McDonald's. People are like, wait a minute, why wouldn't you just get the large? Yeah, you're so smart. Get the large. It's only a dollar, same price as small. Soda is tap water. It is good old-fashioned San Diego tap water. It's tap water. They take tap. It's not, let me tell you right now, it's not purified water. It's not any of these water treat. Like, no, it's tap water right out of the tap. And they bubble CO through it. That canister looks like a great big torpedo that comes like once a month. I don't know how much it costs, but it's nothing. I just signed for it. And the amount of syrup that comes from the Coca-Cola company or the PepsiCo is so small. I mean, literally just teaspoons of syrup that go in your soda. I know this because I used to do the calibration on the soda fountain at Burger King when I worked there. And the syrup comes in a 5-gallon container. And they go for a long, long time. So they make so much money on soda. The cup costs more money than the liquid in it. So, if you're just going to drink tap water, maybe you can beat the game at Buffalo Wild Wings. But they got a good little racket going. Bottomless appetizers. Everybody's going for the bottomless appetizers. And then the average bottomless appetizer diner stays 30 to 40 minutes longer. The average beer lasts 20 minutes. So they get 1 to 2 rounds more, and they're

0: ahead.
1: Lou, I don't think you need to find another couple to take advantage of the offer because you keep saying up to four. So anybody can go under four people, correct? It doesn't say minimum of four. Thank you. Love your show. I do.
0: Hey, I appreciate that. I do love you. Right. But the hook is you can only order two apps at a time. There are five apps to choose from, but you can only order two. And if you go with more people can order the other apps and you can get every app. So, you could just go yourself and say, I want the pretzel bites and the onion rings. And then you have to eat all of those and then they come back and you can keep getting pretzel bites and onion rings, or you can switch it after you're done and get the mozzarella sticks. But if you go like with your wife and another couple, everybody gets something different, put it in the middle of the table, get a pitcher of beer. What a party. The goal, it's psychological. It's called social layering of promotional engineering. The headline says $9.99 for your group, not per person. Right? That has 15 million views. The underneath the headlines is based on $9.99 up to four. And over four is $2.99 ahead. So it gets you to advertise for them. Hey, if all four of us go, then we can all get every app, only pay $9.99. And if it's five or six, it's already $2.99 more. It's even cheaper. The more people that go, the cheaper it is. So let's get five people or six people. Let's stay between four and eight. Or if it's eight, we'll just push the tables together. But it's called social layering of promotional engineering. And it gets you to encourage more because you're trying to beat the system. You want to win. And you win if there's four at your tabletop paying $9.99 for the whole table and everybody gets everything. Right? You're like, we're going to win. We have to get four to make this win. But that's four beers now and an extra beer every 20 minutes. And the average stay, because you want to stay, because you're beating the system, you stay an average of 25 to 40 minutes longer, which becomes two more rounds of beer or drinks or whatever you're drinking. But I appreciate the call. See, this is the new form of consumer advocacy. I got to keep an eye on all this for you. Hey, McDonald's numbers came in, and it looks like the Big Arch did not help them at all. And they did not meet their quarterly estimates, and so they dropped the price of the McDouble.
2: We called that. You and I called that.
0: I knew that was going to happen, and I'm glad it was the McDouble, because I think, by and large, health-wise, that's the best item on the menu. That's the way to go. Now the McDouble's down to $2.50. It's under $3 on the $3 menu. And it's making a lot of news. Plus, I got to follow up on this Walmart story because we have the receipts. The woman has it on tape. She recorded it. There's an app on her phone that turns her phone into a video recorder. Somebody invented it. And she put it up on the internet. 4:26. 26 minutes after 4 o'clock, Lou Penrose on News Radio 600 KOGO Live on the iHeartRadio app.
3: On the 5 southbound Via de la Valle, they just did a break and cleared that crash over to the right shoulder. Still going to be slow there, though. Overall, your 5 southbound Sorrento Valley to downtown's 55 minutes. And in Chula Vista, on the 5 northbound right at E Street, had some brush on fire over on the shoulder. Looks like they got that fire out. Now, on the 8 west connector to the southbound 805, got a stall, and that transition's partially blocked. Your 8 eastbound Ocean Beach to El Cajon is now 33 minutes. I'm Jenny Harmon, KOGO's next real-time traffic update at 4:32.
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12: The U.S. has intercepted attacks from Iran. I'm Jack Cronin. The KOGO News Center. Iran is reviewing the latest negotiations, but they're also launching at U.S. Navy ships that has all been intercepted.
13: U.S. Central Command says Iran launched an unprovoked attack against U.S. warships, leading to self-defense strikes. In a statement, the military says Iran launched missiles, drones, and small boats at three guided missile destroyers transiting the Strait of Hormuz. Those inbound threats were eliminated and no U.S. assets were hit. U.S. airstrikes responded against Iranian missile and drone launch sites, command and control locations, and intelligence, surveillance, and reconnaissance facilities. Still, U.S. officials say the strikes do not signal a restarting of the war, and CENTCOM adds it does not seek escalation.
12: That's Jared Halpern. Secretary of State Marco Rubio met with Pope Leo here today at the Vatican during a visit arranged before the back and forth between President Trump and the American Pope over the conflict in Iran.
14: Secretary of State Marco Rubio says this trip was not meant to address the friction between the president and the Pope. He says this had been on the books long before those tense exchanges between the two were laid out in the open, but the visit does provide a moment of dialogue. Pope Leo says he hopes he can come to an agreement with a member of the administration. He's been outspoken about his opposition to the war in Iran. He's called some of the president's threats unacceptable. The president, meantime, has criticized the Pope's foreign policy position, saying he just does not understand what is at stake. Still, Rubio, a practicing Catholic, indicates there are other places where the administration can find common ground with the church.
12: It's Madeline Rivera. And the Navy's marine mammal program here in San Diego is training dolphins for mine detection, harbor defense, and other underwater objects.
15: This has been taking place since the late 1950s. The Naval Information Warfare Center here in San Diego manages the program that trains bottlenose dolphins. The subject surfaced after a reporter asked Pentagon Chief Pete Hegseth if the U.S. would use kamikaze dolphins to clear mines near the Strait of Hormuz.
16: And I can't confirm or deny whether we have kamikaze dolphins.
7: dolphins, but I can confirm they don't.
15: Dolphins naturally possess the most sophisticated sonar known to science, but there has been no word the Navy is training dolphins for self-destructive missions. I'm Phil Farrar.
12: Real-time traffic, Coco News Time is 4:32.
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3: On the 805 southbound at Claremont Mesa, we get a crash with a motorcycle down. He's making his way over to the right shoulder. Your 805 southbound Sorrento Valley to Chula Vista, it's going to take you 67 minutes now. Also, it looks like we've got something here. 8 westbound to the 805 connector, got a crash on the shoulder of that transition. And on the 163 south at Friars Road, had that crash cleared from the lanes. Your 163 south 15 to the 8 is going to take you 26 minutes. 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
12: Kogo's updated San Diego weather, gradually warming through the weekend. We have an extreme heat watch for the deserts Sunday through Tuesday. Sunday, Monday, you're in the mid-70s at the coast, upper 80s inland. Tomorrow to close out the week, low 80s inland, low 70s at the water. Right now, downtown, it's 71. I'm Jack Cronin. Next update at 5 o'clock. 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
0: Is that my cue? There they are. 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Good luck. 4:33, 25 minutes now in front of 5 o'clock. Lou Penrose on News Radio 600-KOGO. Walmart has been playing with surge pricing. Now, they are telling us that they have installed digital price guides on the shelves to save time, energy, resources, and money so they can change the prices of the items when they are stocking shelves. But some are concerned that they're going to start changing prices in real time and institute something called surge pricing.
17: America's biggest retailers rolling out digital shelf price labels for all its stores by the end of the year. Walmart says that having digital price labels will help its store personnel do their jobs better and more effectively and ensure that prices are more uniform across different geographies. But the move is somewhat controversial, as some are worried that having the ability to quickly adapt price labels on the fly could lead to things like demand-based pricing that shifts prices for higher or lower depending on how changing dynamics happen for supply chains.
0: Okay, so you understand how this works, right? They are installing digital price labels on the shelf. So that makes it a lot easier when it's time to restock and they get a great big case of, I don't know, mint Listerine. And mint Listerine last time was $6.54 for a bottle. Now it's $6.38 a bottle. They don't have to change the prices. They just dial it in, or it's probably in real time. They just scan it and it automatically shows up. So it saves time having to remove stickers, having to remove those little plastic inserts into the shelves. The price display stays there, and the digital price just changes depending on the new price of the product, if it's gone up in price or down in price. Walmart always had that prices falling thing. But the concern is, yeah, but also they could change the prices based on the time of day. They could change the prices on the weekend. They could say Listerine is $6.49 during the week when nobody shops, but when everybody goes to do their errands on Saturday and Sunday, now Listerine is $6.89. And Walmart's saying no, but some woman spotted the price change in the middle of the day.
18: I literally witnessed this brand and all these other 10 snack size bars change from $2.50 to $3.16. I literally witnessed that. Walmart, you suck.
0: Oh boy, she's going viral. Yeah, she's got her phone out, and I see all the digital price stickers. Like, they're kind of built into the shelf. This is an expensive endeavor. And there it is. $2.50 goes to $3.16 for the exact same bar of candy. So it's happening. Look, I don't begrudge surge pricing. I don't. It is what it is. Whatever Walmart decides to sell the product at, whatever price they want to sell it, they have a right to sell it for whatever price they want. And it is what you're willing to pay for it. If you can walk out, you don't have to buy things from Walmart. You don't have to buy that particular product. And you're not starving to death. So I don't begrudge them doing this. I think that real-time pricing is a reality when it comes to Uber drivers, Lyft drivers, right? Shared rides. It's more expensive after a concert. It'll be more expensive after the 4th of July fireworks display. It just is, because it's more valuable. And they do this in the airline industry. They do this in the hotel industry. So it's time that it's come to retail. And I think people are just going to have to deal with it. But it's got a lot of people really upset. They don't think Walmart should be able to change the prices. It's going to be interesting to see where this all goes. This digital thing is going to revolutionize the way we think about value. And I think in a healthy way, because we could do it to them. We could do surge pricing on labor. I floated this idea and Mr. Finnerty's on board. You have Saturday off. Boss calls you. Camille called in sick, Lou. Can you come in? No, I'm going to go to the beach. I told you a month ago I was taking the Saturday off. I know, but I need you to come in. Okay, what's my rate? $18 an hour? I'm more valuable today, so it's $21 an hour. Like, you ought to be able to do that.
2: Oh, I'm so on board with this.
0: Why not? I mean, if the cost of a product on the shelf of Walmart is more valuable on a Saturday because there's just more people looking for it and the demand exceeds the supply, so the price rises, why can't that work with labor? It works with Uber. Right, you've done this. You've dialed in an Uber at 11 o'clock, and all of a sudden someone shows up at the bar. Oh, wow, I didn't think you were coming. All right, I'll stay. And you have another round of drinks. Now you want to go home, it's 12 o'clock. Guess what? Same distance to your house, price has gone up by $16. Why? Because the Uber driver is more valuable. You need him more. More people need him. So he has a right to command a higher rate. People talk about concert tickets. People pick it on Live Nation and Ticketmaster. From the beginning of time, people have been picking on these concert companies and these ticket companies since I was a kid, since I was buying Van Halen tickets and Who tickets. People have been complaining, oh, there's collusion in these companies. Man, they screw you and they blah, blah, blah, blah, blah. And I, as a kid, I understood capitalism very well. The reason that Madonna tickets are $100 then was because the Forum fills up. As soon as the LA Forum does not fill up, the Madonna tickets on the margin, the worst ones, the ones behind the speakers, the ones way up in the nosebleeds, they come down to $90. Because that is the value of that seat. But that's too expensive and average people can't afford to spend that kind of money. It doesn't matter what people want the price to be, it's what people are willing to pay for it. People bellyaching now about Coachella. $700, that's not fair. What fair? If the tickets sell out at $700, that is the actual value. That's the price. It ought to be there. It's fair. It's absolutely fair. That's what people are willing to pay. If the seat is empty, then the price goes down. If the seat is full, the price should go up. There's actually a philosophy that you should probably always be 10% empty. Like you should always be pushing your prices up so that 10% of your inventory goes unsold. That's the only way to know the true value. It's worth it to have 10% of the inventory sit in the stock room and really push the price point up. And that's the way business works. So things are not working for McDonald's. We talked about the midsection. That's the Buffalo Wild Wings. That's where you go and sit down and eat. But McDonald's is fast food, but people, they've been charging Buffalo Wild Wings, Applebee's, Chili's prices for a long time. And so now McDonald's had reintroduced the value menu. And guess what? It didn't work.
19: McDonald's missed its U.S. sales growth target in the first quarter. Thursday's update showed low price meal deals and limited time offers struggled to draw diners.
0: Who is this cheeky fellow? Why am I taking my business news from some foreigner? Can't we get an American sounding reporter to report on an American institution like McDonald's?
2: Don't you know it sounds more official if they have an accent?
0: I think that's true. There's something about a British accent. There's two accents that seem to communicate authority when it comes to business and financial news. And that is a British accent and an Asian reporter. For some reason, people think a female Asian reporter is more believable. So much so that it's now lampooned on the Family Guy. But yeah, that's the whole Stuart Varney hook. Anyway, McDonald's missed its growth estimates too little too late. People are just fed up with paying Chili prices, Applebee prices at McDonald's. So they reintroduced the McDouble. Now the McDouble is down to $2.50. But gone is the buy one, get for a dollar. They were doing the buy one, get for a dollar, which would, I mean, $3.50 for two. Well, it was $3.99, so it was four. Like, that was the deal for a while. That was the one I took advantage of. $3.99, buy one, get one for a dollar. So it's $4.99, and you're getting two McDoubles, which is a good deal. If you are health conscious, but you're stuck, and you have to be at McDonald's because you have sons like I do, the McDouble's the way to go. It's $2.50, and it's got 23 grams of protein, 390 calories. You really can't go wrong. That's not perfect, but that ain't bad for fast food. That's a lot of protein for the calorie count. So it's a good balance there. There you go. There's food talk on News Radio 600 KOGO, 445, 15 now in front of 5 o'clock. 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
3: In Escondido on the 15 North End Valley, we got a new accident with a motorcycle down. Looks like a carpool and the left lanes might be blocked. It's also listed in the middle lane, so just be extra careful as you're approaching that one. I do see a bit of a backup there. If you're on that 15 southbound Escondido downtown, it's now going to take you about 49 minutes. 805 southbound Sorrento Valley to Chula Vista, going to take you about 67 minutes. And on the 805 south at Claremont Mesa, trying to get that crash cleared over to the right shoulder as well. 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
22: Three staccato cries of Mayday and an eyewitness report of a mid-air explosion is about all that is known this morning of the British Columbia air disaster, which yesterday claimed 52 lives.
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3: What I would do, I would take a picture of the price, quote, tag, unquote, when I pick up the item. And if it goes up at the cashier's, they might have to validate the one that's in the picture.
2: Right, but are you going to wait for them to call the manager with the register key? You know the deal. Frank, can you come up front? I need the key. And you're going to do that for 66 cents? I'm not. And if you're ahead of me and you're doing that, we're going
4: to
2: tangle.
4: Lou, what's going to prevent them from changing the price from the time you pick up the item until you get to the register? Now what happens?
2: Yeah, I don't know. I know that that price changing is illegal. Well, it depends. Was it an advertised price? What's the difference? Like, what's the difference if the price increased while you were in the parking lot or on the way? If the price increased while it was in your shopping cart, it still went up. I don't know. That's an interesting question. Like, you haven't, it's not yours yet. It's only yours when you get to the cash register. So it still belongs to Walmart, and they still have a right to change the price.
5: Adjustable pricing sounds a whole lot like bait and switch to me there, Lou.
2: Well, it is a switch. I'm not sure they're baiting you.
6: But another tip is Chili's. For $11, you get a really good hamburger, you get a salad, and you get french fries and a drink. It's beating McDonald's. If we want a cheap meal, we go to Chili's, and you can sit down and you get waited on, and they have a trivia game, and Chili's is a deal.
2: Chili's is a deal. I have to object to the red onion on the cheeseburger. We had a big fight with Chili's. Remember that, Mr. Finnerty?
7: Oh, I remember.
2: Chili's came out with that deal because it turned out the meal you just described, the cheeseburger, fries, soda, table, waitress, napkin, fork, and knife was cheaper than the quarter pounder with cheese meal deal. And Chili's was noodling and, you know, kind of teasing McDonald's. Hey, McDonald's, that's no deal. Come sit down in our dining room. And they had a great big photograph, and I had to call them out. Nobody puts red onion on a cheeseburger. And Chili's retweeted my tweet, and it went viral. Put me on the map on social media. But they're wrong. The only onion that belongs on a cheeseburger, if it's raw, is a white onion. If it's grilled, it would be yellow onion. Never, ever, ever a red onion under any conditions. And that's just the way it is. Leland Conway follows this program weeknights at 5. What's going on?
8: Hello.
2: How are you? There you are.
8: I am. Sorry. got tied up over here. So what's going on there, Lou? We've got a big show tonight because you and I were texting earlier today that I was right last night.
2: You were again. So right. You were absolutely right. And by the way, it's almost exclusively, like, there's never been an example that I'm aware of where ICE conducted a kind of a major operation, right? I mean,
8: right,
2: deporting
8: right.
2: Hundreds of thousands of illegals every once in a while, they're going to come across somebody that was detained for 45 minutes.
8: Right.
2: That was actually okay to go, right? But when they do major operations, they know what they're doing, and these people were bad, very bad people.
8: Yeah, and it put, I felt like the whole thing was a propaganda stunt, but it put them in the very awkward position of now it appears they had been defending alleged pedophiles. So, you know, I said last night, I was like, what if this person's a mass murderer? They will tell you lies to get good tips on those cruise ships. So, you know, it's not as though whatever sob story you got, you're supposed to take that to the bank and believe it. But look, you just got to keep it tuned in right here between myself and you and Mark Larson. We're going to have all the San Diego news probably before the day it actually happens. So, I mean, it was like,
2: I think that's probably true.
8: Something seemed weird about that.
2: We have the actual stuff because we have instinct. Mm-hmm. Yeah. We act and speak on instinct,
8: yeah.
2: And our instinct is sound, and it's not unlike the instinct that every one of our listeners have. So yeah, we speak sure. the same language. We should stay together like a community.
8: Yep, that's right. Also, Chula Vista mayor stepping in it, or was it political revenge? We'll talk about that. And the cuts to the arts budget, very up in arms about that. We'll dive into that as well this evening.
2: All right, so coming up next, Leland Conway. Stay tuned on News Radio 600 KOGO live on the iHeartRadio app.
7: In Escondido on the 15 North at Valley, we got a crash with a motorcycle down. It's blocking the Hale off-ramp in the carpool and two left lanes. You're going to be stacked up from Bear Valley. 15 South at Bernardo, plastic trash barrel in the right lane. Your 15 South Escondido to downtown will take you 15 minutes. And if you're on the 78 eastbound from the 5 to the 15, it's 32 minutes. I'm Jenny Harmon, KOGO's next real-time traffic update at 5:03.
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18: Dig below the surface in central Mississippi, and odds are good you'll find a burnt orange color looking back up at you. It's called Yazoo clay, and there's one thing it's known for: wreaking havoc on anything buried in it.
19: It is the strangest, most destructive soil I've ever dug in before. You never get what you expect.
18: No. Over the years, Yazoo clay has held and destroyed a lot of Mississippi's secrets. But in 2012, a construction crew uncovered a big one. Graves, thousands of them, on the site of the old state asylum.
20: They may have thought they only found 1,000. And then once they realized, okay, wait, 2,000, wait a minute, 7,000.
18: And all this begs the question, just how do you lose track of 7,000 graves? In Mississippi, keeping secrets is as old as the soil itself. So can the truth ever really be uncovered?
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24: The massive cyber attack underway against schools and universities nationwide. I'm Jack Cronin. In the Kogo News Center, a group that calls itself Shiny Hunters is claiming responsibility targeting the Canvas platform that's used by schools across the U.S. This includes the UC and Cal State systems in California, as well as the San Diego Community College District, which is already dealing with a different cyber attack from Saturday that's kept their online systems down through at least tomorrow. They say they are dealing with both. This attack includes the Canvas platforms and stolen education data, which the group is saying they'll release if they aren't paid in the next 5 days. A suspect's been arrested for attacking the homeless woman in La Mesa we told you about yesterday. That attack happened in the early morning hours of Thursday of last week along Parkway Drive. The 38-year-old homeless woman suffering a severe head injury and found unconscious. Now, La Mesa police say the suspect's in custody, 22-year-old Alexis Moreno Magana, on attempted murder charges. He was arrested near Kettner and Broadway in downtown San Diego at 1:30 this morning with the help of San Diego and transit police. The man wanted for sexually assaulting a 10-year-old girl in Poway last weekend has also been arrested. 36-year-old Jose Santana arrested after a 5-day manhunt.
25: On Saturday, May 2nd, just after 6 p.m., a 10-year-old girl was sexually battered by a man near the 13,400 block of Midland Road in Poway. The juvenile's friend was with her and screamed for the suspect to stop. He stopped and fled the scene on an electric scooter.
24: The sheriff's office saying he's now in custody. Disney